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4: The day's going to come where I can't take it anymore. I don't know how many of these crazy stories I can put up with. I don't know about you. When Mark Davis told me the other day that at the Dallas-Fort Worth International Airport they're installing Muslim foot baths, I thought, what do you mean? In the bathroom? Because Muslims want to participate in the ritual of washing their feet? So who's paying for that? He said, well, it's privately funded, $300,000. Who's funding that? And I started looking into this story, and here it is at foxnews.com. Islamic foot washing stations are coming to Dallas-Fort Worth International Airport. The new wudu stations will be installed in men's and women's restrooms in Terminal D. I said to Mark this morning, I said, wait a minute. Where's the Jewish synagogue? Where's the Christian chapel? Where's a can a Baptist preacher just open up a chapel in Terminal C at the DFW airport? Mark said, oh, come on, that's not really the same thing. That's not apples to apples. I said, of course it is. What do you mean it's not the same thing? Mark and I had a rather spirited disagreement, as you might imagine. And I'm sure we'll continue it on the M&M Extra podcast today. So tune in for some fireworks, because somehow Mark believes that installing Muslim foot washing stations in the men's room and the ladies' restroom at the Dallas-Fort Worth Airport isn't the same as expecting a Christian chapel for people to be able to go in and worship before they get on a flight. It is exactly the same. And let me tell you why it's a perfect analogy, and it shouldn't be hard for even my smart friend Mark to figure out. Fox News explains it this way. The wudu stations will give Muslim travelers a dedicated place to perform ritual washing before prayer. This isn't for hygiene. They're not washing their feet because they're dirty, although maybe they are. That would just be a happy byproduct, I guess. And I'm sure people will say, well, yeah, but it beats taking your feet and sticking them up on the sink and washing them. So if there is no longer a non-denominational expectation in a place like the Dallas-Fort Worth International Airport, then anything goes. I think there needs to be a synagogue. There should be a Christian chapel. And when Mark said, well, yeah, that's not apples to apples, it most certainly is apples to apples. As Fox News and other news reporting puts it, this is a ritual. This is a religious ritual. It's a religious practice. The stations are privately funded, according to Fox News, and are expected to be complete by the end of the year. Oh, okay, they're privately funded? Who's going to pay for the maintenance? Because you know who's got to wash those foot washing stations? The employees of the Dallas-Fort Worth International Airport. Is there a perpetual grant to cover all the expense of the maintenance and the upkeep? And according to this article, similar facilities exist at other major U.S. airports, including Chicago O'Hare. Oh, really? Is there a synagogue at O'Hare that I'm unaware of? Maybe a Christian chapel that I've never seen? How about a DFW? Is there a Christian place of worship? Did you know there are these voodoo stations in airports all over America? Do you realize that? I feel like we are in an insane asylum. And when people say, well, this is going to continue, how can you dispute that? What was the driving reason behind suddenly installing these foot washing stations? And we've got a big audience in Chicago. Somebody listening to AM 560, the answer in Chicagoland. Have you seen these foot washing stations? Is there a synagogue at O'Hare? Is there a Christian chapel? Is there a place for Buddhists to worship? Ah, but it's Muslims, so it's different, right? I mean, do we have rooms? Are there rooms for prayer rugs? I read somewhere today that they have a Muslim call to prayer going on at 3:30 in the morning somewhere. I forget what city. It might have been in New York. 3:30 in the morning. You're going to get woken up in the middle of the night to the Islamic call to prayer. 3:30 in the morning. Meanwhile, on the political front, there was a big article from NPR. National Public Radio did a big article celebrating James Tallarico's faith. You see, it's all about faith for him. Did you know that? His campaign is all about faith. He's a religious guy, you see. You know, he's sort of a quasi-preacher, right? Kind of a religious dude. And I want to share with you just how religious this guy really is. Again, back to the funny farm mindset we're in. I'm reading this article this morning. Oh, for James Tallarico, it's all about his faith, his beliefs, his Christianity, right? So, you know, he sits down on a podcast somewhere talking to CAP Action senior fellow Guthrie Graves Fitzsimmons about religion and politics. Now, keep in mind, NPR touting James Tallarico, who the polls say is going to be the next U.S. senator from the great state of Texas. Here's what Tallarico, the guy who's all about faith, has to say about the Bible and children.
5: And then the last one is maybe the most insidious. It was a new state curriculum that would teach Christian Bible stories as historical fact, as the only truth to our youngest students. And I mean kindergarten, first graders. These are kids who aren't able to think for themselves yet. They haven't formed their own worldviews. And to push propaganda, to push indoctrination on those youngest students is deeply immoral.
4: Deeply immoral to push propaganda. And I'm sorry, and that isn't on our end. I know that the internet connection he had warbled a little bit when he said the insidious, awful, horrific thing he said. But teaching the Bible to children is pushing propaganda and is insidious and immoral.
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4: What a time to be alive, huh? 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We'll also have it up on our YouTube channel, on social media as well, because Kim is part of an effort that I'm embracing to tell the world about a place, a site, a service called Incogni. You remember this awful, awful murder of the Minnesota lawmaker who was killed in her home along with her husband and the family dog? When the police discovered and searched the car of the assassin, they found a notebook. Inside, it wasn't a list of weapons. It was a list of websites called data brokers and people search sites. 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That's why you should use Incogni. And I started using it a week or so ago. 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Now, I've got a great offer for you.

0: name? 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All right, let's dive into this and try to understand, make some sense out of a nonsensical story that somehow the Dallas-Fort Worth Airport is going to install Muslim foot washing stations. Let's start with Kevin in Statesville, North Carolina. Hi, Kevin. How are you?
1: Hi, I'm good. I had an argument for you for Mark. If you don't want to put up synagogues or churches, why can't you put up a statue of Mary for the Catholics to pray to, give them some prayer beads, have foot washing stations for the Protestants because they practice the same thing in a different way.
0: Every single chapel I've ever seen in a place like an airport is non-denominational. There is nothing non-denominational about a Muslim foot bath. So, look, my position with Mark is very clear, and with this audience, if non-denominational is off the table, then anything needs to go. I'll bet you I could raise $300,000 for a Christian chapel at the Dallas-Fort Worth International Airport in about a half hour. I guarantee you people would line up to donate so that we could privately fund a Christian chapel. Now, that Christian chapel is going to be very Christian. There's going to be a cross with Jesus on the wall. There's going to be all kinds of Christian symbols and messages. If you're non-Christian, we'll let you in. Just like, I guess, if you wanted to use the Muslim foot bath, you could use it. But we know what the Muslim foot bath is for. It's for Muslims. A Christian chapel is for Christians. This is a big, big deal. And again, the continual creeping of acquiescence to one particular faith or religious ideology, it's a surrender. And all I'm saying is, all right, DFW, Chicago O'Hare, any other airport that has this, then surrender across the board. Let anything goes. Every single religious faith denomination should be able to have a space at the airport. Prove me wrong. Teresa's in Chicago. Teresa, how are you?
2: Oh, I'm very good. Mike Gallagher, first of all, beyond excited to even talk to you. My God, I've been listening for years.
0: Thank you. Well, anyway, I'm excited to talk to you, too. Thank you. I'm glad you got through.
2: Oh, I am too. Born and raised Chicago, Illinois. And yes, Mike, in the mezzanine level, Terminal 2, Chicago O'Hare Airport, and I've seen it myself, is an all-faith chapel. And it's for Christians, Jewish, whatever.
0: Non-denominational.
2: And the only other. Yeah, exactly. And I have passed it, and it's been there for many, many years. And I believe it's next to the USO station. And one other thing, and you can check this by Googling.
0: Okay.
2: Past few days, there was an incident. Glendale Heights, Illinois.
0: Okay.
2: You have got to see the video of a Muslim rally that I was left with my mouth open by the hundreds marching through the neighborhood. Men, women, and children all dressed in black, carrying some type of an Arabic flag.
0: Right.
2: And then they went into like a parking lot with some kind of a rope and hitting themselves back and forth, saying some word like Ganzai and kept hitting themselves. Right. And I was just left with my mouth open.
0: And well, I saw a video the other day, Teresa. I don't know what community it was in. I think it was somewhere in New Jersey where some kind of an Arabic flag or an Islamic flag was raised in front of the town, like the city hall. And people were screaming, people were cheering Allahu Akbar. Look, again, Teresa, great to hear from you. And I appreciate your kind words. I'm very careful here. I don't want to paint with a broad brush. I'm not trying to sound like I'm bigoted against Muslims. But you're not going to be able to cave or cater to

0: 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And what about Tallarico? It's propaganda to teach the Bible to kids? Oh boy!
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1: The wild world of DC politics to America's culture clash. 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
2: There are days I come to work and I'm convinced that this is all one big giant TV reality show, and it's a living version of the old candid camera that eventually morphed into Punk'd with what is it, Ashton Kutcher, where big elaborate pranks were played on people. Here's the prank we're undergoing now. A couple pranks, actually. The biggest one is that on the eve, practically, of the 25th anniversary of 9/11, there's now the presence of Islamic foot washing stations at the Dallas-Fort Worth International Airport. Now, we are, what, less than a month away from commemorating and honoring and paying tribute to all the thousands of lives lost to the Islamic terrorists. And these new voodoo stations are being installed in the men's and women's restrooms in Terminal D so that Muslim travelers have a dedicated place to perform their ritual washing before prayer. Now, I've got two kind of simple questions. I already know the controversy, and I've seen it covered. Number one, it's $300,000 approximately, and it's privately funded. So number one, who is the person or persons behind the driving desire to provide Muslim travelers with dedicated foot washing stations in the restrooms? Somebody's got to be behind it. $300,000 is a lot of money. Who wrote the check? Because DFW Airport is hiding behind the fact that it's privately funded. And number two, should we start a GoFundMe and raise $300,000 so that we can have a Christian chapel at the DFW airport? Because if they don't want to be non-denominational anymore, surely they're not going to give preferential treatment to the Muslim community over the Christian community or the Jewish community. Can we have a temple, a Jewish place of worship in Terminal D at the DFW airport? Tell you what, don't even put it in Terminal D if that's where the Muslim foot washing stations are. Put it in Terminal C. How about we have a Christian chapel in Terminal A? We can have a Buddhist prayer facility in Terminal B, and we can have a Jewish synagogue in Terminal C. And then Terminal D can be reserved for the Muslim foot washing stations. I can't believe we're even having this conversation a few weeks before we look back 25 years ago at that awful, awful day when those Islamic radical terrorists caused us so much harm. I'm just about out of words. Here's FoxNews.com. Islamic foot washing stations are coming to Dallas-Fort Worth International Airport. The stations are privately funded and expected to be complete by the end of the year. Similar facilities already exist at other major U.S. airports, including Chicago O'Hare. Did you know that? I never knew that. I travel a great deal. I've never seen an Islamic foot washing station at the airport. Okay, well, let's go to Chicago O'Hare. Where's the Christian chapel? Where's the Christian facility? Where's the synagogue? Where's a facility to accommodate Christians or Jews? Are we all losing our minds? Is this just one collective bout of insanity? So every time I get, I stumble, every time I get lost, every time I get confused, I turn to the smartest audience in America. I get to walk in here in the Relief Factor studios and open up our phone lines. 800-655-MIKE. I'm not somebody who wants to paint with a broad brush. You know me. I'm the one who gets a lot of heat because I point out not all Muslims are terrorists. I'm the one who played the video for you of the woman named Mohammed saluting an American flag. I don't believe I'm a bigot in any way, shape, or form. But what we're witnessing here is pretty significant. What we're seeing is a gradual creeping of a normalizing of one particular religion over another. Now, I know many will argue it's not a religion, it's an ideology, it's this, it's that, it's a culture.
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2: Every day, every single day, it's like, make it make sense. I pretended to be Zorgon from Mars this morning when I was talking to Mark Davis and said, okay, Mr. Esteemed Talk Show host, make it make sense. There aren't any Christian chapels, any synagogues, anything that is specific to the majority of Americans in our nation's airports. But because Muslim men and women are apparently washing their feet in the sinks, we're going to accommodate them and give them Muslim foot washing stations that are going to cost hundreds of thousands of dollars, privately funded. But I wonder if the private donations will include the ongoing maintenance that will be required to maintain the Muslim foot washing stations. And in case there's any doubt, I appreciate the way Fox News worded this. And Mark Davis and I had a very unusual disagreement. Mark was like, well, you know, it's washing feet. It's not the same as a Christian chapel. Yes, it is. It's exactly the same. Because as Fox News points out, this is a ritual washing of the feet before prayer. This isn't a hygiene issue. This is not washing your feet because they're dirty. Although, you know, maybe you can kill two birds with one stone if they happen to be dirty. But it's a ritual associated with their faith. I want a Christian chapel in Terminal C. My friend Bob wants a Jewish synagogue in Terminal B. You think DFW is going to allow it? Where's the synagogue at Chicago O'Hare? These are reasonable questions. Let's see if you have any answers. 800-655-MIKE. I've got an answer about your Medicare concerns as we get ready to take your calls on this provocative subject. 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Trying to figure out Medicare. 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And a lot of seniors, millions probably, are on the wrong plan, paying way too much for their health care. Chapter is the only Medicare advisor that I know of and that I found that compares every single plan nationwide and tells you straight away whether you're in the right one. 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Here's a great text from Texas, where this is all taking place. Why aren't all the lefties up in arms about the foot washing stations at the DFW airport? Isn't the airport federal property? Isn't this a violation of their precious tenet of the separation of church and state? Thus forcing religion on people, I say sarcastically. 800-655-MIKE. Greg's in Wisconsin. Hey, Greg, happy Friday. Welcome to the Mike Gallagher Show. How's it going?
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0: Gallagher.
1: It's the arrogance that gets to me. Can you imagine the sheer audacity of an immigrant who claimed to have lived here since 1989, and Tracy found out some information about this particular situation. Her name is Margarita Chiello Balbuena, an immigrant who stated she has lived in the United States since 1989. She spoke at a Democrat press conference held by Hakeem Jeffries and others regarding a detention facility in the Northeast at Delaney Hall. Delivered through a Spanish language translator, her remarks included the statement, "We need a path to citizenship for those of us who have been present at least 7 years in America." She stated during her remarks in Spanish that she has lived in the United States for decades. She raised a family, owned a business, and paid taxes. And so she made a conscientious decision. I'm going to stand in front of the cameras and the microphones, and I'm going to demand a pathway to citizenship. I'd like to know more about Margarita Chiello or Cielo Balbuena. I wonder if Margarita Balbuena is a legal immigrant, or is she here illegally? I mean, you're going to tell me you've lived in this country for 40 years and you can't stand before the media and address your demands in English? And here's the crazy part. Hakeem Jeffries is no dummy. He has to know what the optics look like of having a... Can we just play a little bit of it one more time? I can't get over this. Yasmin, one more time. Let's listen to Margarita Balbuena deciding to participate in a Democrat press conference denouncing America's immigration policies.
2: Les pido que sean campeones de un cambio a la ley de migración. Necesitamos una vía de la ciudadanía para todos quienes estamos presentes por 7 años o más en este país y que paren las redadas y la inmigración aterrorizada.
3: I ask that you be champions of a change in the immigration laws. We need a path to citizenship for those of us that have been present at least 7 years in this country. We need a stop to these raids that immigration is using to terrorize Dover.
1: Now, behind her, incidentally, at this podium is a giant banner or sign that says, I believe, Calvary Baptist Church. Apparently that was in a church. A church of showcasing a woman who's been in the United States for nearly 40 years and is demanding in Spanish that we back off of the current immigration policy that this government is pursuing. It's unreal. This is the kind of madness. And the Democrats think that's normal. These DSA candidates, guarantee you, you know what side of that argument they're on. You know where they stand. They're with her. Not a word in English. Has to have a translator. What is happening to my country? 800-655-MIKE. 800-655-6453. Going to be a part of a documentary that is being shot by our friends at Salem News Channel regarding the 1 year anniversary of the assassination of Charlie Kirk. It's hard to believe it's been a year. It's a loss that is profound. We are still feeling it today, and that's why we continue to pray every day. We wonder, and sometimes we have to have, you know, our faith has to be unwavering. But it's okay to say, does God still speak today? That was the topic of one of Charlie's final interviews. That conversation is the foundation for a brand new documentary called Can You Hear Me Now? Can You Hear Me Now explores prophecy, faith, scripture, history, and the role that believers are called to play in our culture today. This is a great, great movie. I got to watch it a few days ago, and it was very impactful. If you want a movie that explores thoughtful conversations about important issues like faith, history, and the public square, well, pre-order the movie Can You Hear Me Now today. 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Here's a text message from Pennsylvania. Hey, Mike, I can do you one better. I worked with a lady from India. She had been here 33 years and refused to speak English. Well, you know, the speaking English part of this story, which to me is a big part of the story, speaks to assimilation, right? This is all about assimilation. Willingness to say, all right, I want to leave my country, whether it's Mexico or Guatemala or wherever she came from. You make a choice not to speak the native tongue. You're making a decision, a conscientious effort to say, I refuse to assimilate. And they want to spike, they want to dunk us over it. They want to spike the football right in front of us. There's Hakeem Jeffries lifting this woman up and this charade, this travesty of a press conference to say to the world, not only do you need to give us a path to citizenship, but you better accept the fact that we're not even willing to assimilate enough that we won't learn the English language. Think about that. Think about that. And again, I'd love for Tracy to research the case, the story of Margarita Balbuena, and just find out if she's a legal immigrant or not. I'd like to know. I'd like to know her status. Because I'm wondering if in the course of, four decades, she could have done something that would resemble the legal process of becoming a citizen. Minnesota has a great observation. As you saw, Hakeem Jeffries, and I saw that clip today, and I said to the team, isn't that Hakeem Jeffries? Minnesota writes, that is Jeffries trying to get her deported to cause a political uproar just before the midterms. Well, guess what? There's a lot of Margaritas who are being deported, and there's nothing that Margarita can do about it in any language she chooses to speak, because that's not going to stop. Americans voted for it. Americans expect it. Americans demand it. And nobody in this administration is going to take their foot off the gas. And you know what? I'm good with that. Coming up next hour, you know, I'm not big on interviews. This is really more of an issues and caller-driven show, but there are a couple people I want to speak to. I want you to meet Robert Cahaley, who's the senior strategist from the Trafalgar Group. Polling has really, really taken a black eye after what happened in Wisconsin, and I'll get a good pollster's take on that. And Kim Komando, the digital goddess. She knows everything about computers and digital. What do you hear about Indigo? You're going to love Incognito.
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1: When the team first approached me and asked me to consider endorsing something called Incogni, I said, I want to try it. Let me see what this is all about, because it made a lot of sense to me. I know about these data brokers and how your phone blows up with spam calls and text messages, and how your data, your information, your personal information is sort of snatched up by a lot of players out there. So I did it. I did Incogni, and wow, blown away. I've already had about 200 or so data brokers where my data has been scrubbed from them, so they don't have access. And then the team said, how'd you like to talk to Kim Komando about Incogni? I said, Kim Komando? You mean this lady that she's been my go-to for decades about computers and online and technology? This lady has been ahead of the curve like nobody's business. She's a nationally recognized digital lifestyle expert. Of course, she reaches millions of people through the Kim Komando show. And I thought, can I talk to Kim Komando in person? Here she is, the one and only Kim Komando. Kim, it's an honor to get to meet you through this whole Incogni journey. How are you?
2: I'm great. Thanks for having me on.
1: No, it's my pleasure. And you've got to feel great these days when everything is digital, digital, digital, and everybody's concerned about, you know, how do we do this? How do we get ahead of this? You've been talking about this stuff for many, many years. So like I said, you're a trailblazer in this world.
2: Well, you know, I've actually been using a computer since I was about 8 years old. My mom was a systems analyst at Bell Labs. I don't know if you remember, Mike, but I think you do. Do you remember when you used to have to call 411 in order to get, like, somebody's phone number? My mom was actually one of the developers of that system. And so also the first video phone in the 70s, she was involved in those projects, too. So I've been around computers my entire life. And, when I started this radio show, I will tell you that the people at ABC, I wanted them to syndicate the show. And they told me that a show for technology would only be for, like, geeks and freaks. And then the guy in charge of CBS radio told me that the internet was just a fad, that it would never amount to anything.
1: Whoa. Isn't that wild? And here we are. I mean, and so, look, you were, like I said, you were ahead of it. I mean, now, I mean, you knew this was coming, probably because of your family background and your early forays into the computer space. And you know, I subscribe to your newsletter. You've got The Current, which is all about technology news, scam alerts, privacy. Because, look, this is a big, big concern that millions of us have, all the data have. You know, and, Kim, this is what is so special about Incogni. When you and I met the other day, we talked about the need for a service, a place like Incogni for people, because these people search sites, sell your home address for a couple of bucks. You could go type your name in right now, and you'd be shocked at how much information you can find about yourself. And you reminded me, Kim, that monster who killed that Minnesota lawmaker and her husband in their own home. Inside his car, they found a notebook with a handwritten list of websites, data brokers. Right. Tell us, Kim, who data brokers are, what they do, and how it can be used for such nefarious ends.
2: Well, you know, that's a horrible story. You know, and they thought, like, inside the guy's car, they would find a weapons list, when actually it was just a list of people's search sites, 11 to be exact, where he paid just a few dollars in order to get this lawmaker's home address, where he murdered her and also the husband and the dog. Right. And data brokers, it's this billion-dollar industry. And it's a lot more than just your name, your address, and your phone number. It's your relatives. It's your age. It's said that the data brokers have at least 3,000 different data points on every single American. I mean, I don't know about you, but 3,000 data points, right? And then every time you pick up your phone, you're adding yet another data point, because I don't know about you, I don't read the terms and conditions when I install an app, right? Okay.
1: No, of course not.
2: But every time you use an app where you're giving out your location, it may be scanning your texts, it may actually be looking at your email. I mean, you really don't know. So the data brokers collect all this information, and then they sell it. They sell it to anybody who asks. it's not like with this guy in Minnesota, it's not like, why exactly do you need her home address and phone number? No, right. They don't ask. If you have a credit card, then you can buy whatever you want. And these data points that we have, it goes even further than that. I mean, you may be wondering why you got maybe an increase in your car insurance. Well, it right. could be that a data broker bought some information from an app that you have on your phone. And when you're driving, right, is it a hard brake? I mean, are you going fast? Are you driving in a bad part of town at 2 o'clock in the morning? I mean, it just goes on and on
1: sure,
2: and on.
1: Sure. So that brings us to Incogni, because as I learned personally, and that's why I am now an enthusiastic customer, I want everybody in this audience to sign up, because Incogni, and I'm going to put it in terms that I think I understand, you'll be way better at this than me, but it forces these data brokers and these people search sites to delete you. And then after you're deleted, then Incogni keeps going back and checking, because exactly. they have a way of, that data has a way of creeping back. Do I have it right, Kim? Go ahead.
2: Yeah, you did a great job. I mean, and that's what Incogni does. They file these forms legally on your behalf in order to remove you from these data broker sites. And then they also put you on data suppression lists. And then if your data goes back on these sites, because say you picked up your phone again, right, is that they will make sure that you're off these data broker lists, so that this way, you know, you will disappear. I mean, you know, they can't spam you if they can't find you, right? They can't right. they can't scam you if you don't exist. And you'll find that your phone is not going to be ringing with all these junk text messages and phone calls anymore. And right. that's what Incogni does. Now, I will say that, you know, you can do this yourself. I mean, you can. But each of these data broker sites could take you maybe 5 hours, 6 hours. They're not going to make it easy to let you get off of their lists. And so you may have to fill out a form. You may have to fax, yes, your driver's license or a copy of your passport to who knows who in order to get you out of these lists.
1: Well, you know who makes it easy? Incogni does, and that's what I learned. And now I'm so thrilled to be able to share this. And I asked for the good folks at Incogni to do a big offer for our audience, and I think 60% off is a pretty fine yes. offer. 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And Kim Commando, what an honor it is to finally get to meet you in person.
2: Thank you for sharing
1: this incredible information about Incogni. And boy, keep fighting the good fight. 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Thanks, Kim. 18 before the hour, a lot more coming up. A busy, busy Friday. An arrest made. I wonder what Melissa, the lovely woman who spray painted and vandalized the World War II Memorial, what do you suppose her real agenda was? Look, Luigi Mangione is expected to plead guilty today in federal court. I guess we should be a little bit grateful that, you know, Melissa didn't just want to murder a veteran, huh? She just wanted to spray paint, apparently, the World War II Memorial. And wait till you hear about the press conference this week in Morristown, New Jersey. There's a young, or not so young, a woman, an illegal immigrant from Mexico who's had it with America's immigration policies, decided to hold a press conference. Wait till you hear and see that press conference. They got that and a whole lot more coming up.
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5: The day's going to come where I can't take it anymore. I don't know how many of these crazy stories I can put up with. I don't know about you. When Mark Davis told me the other day that at the Dallas-Fort Worth International Airport they're installing Muslim foot baths, I thought, what do you mean in the bathroom? Because Muslims want to participate in the ritual of washing their feet. So who's paying for that? He said, well, it's privately funded, $300,000. Who's funding that? And I started looking into this story, and here it is at foxnews.com. Islamic foot washing stations are coming to Dallas-Fort Worth International Airport. The new wudu stations will be installed in men's and women's restrooms in Terminal D. I said to Mark this morning, I said, wait a minute. Where's the Jewish synagogue? Where's the Christian chapel? Where's a can a Baptist preacher just open up a chapel in Terminal C at the DFW airport? Mark said, oh, come on, that's not really the same thing. That's not apples to apples. I said, of course it is. What do you mean it's not the same thing? Mark and I had a rather spirited disagreement, as you might imagine. And I'm sure we'll continue it on the M&M Extra podcast today. So tune in for some fireworks, because somehow Mark believes that installing Muslim foot washing stations in the men's room and the ladies' restroom at the Dallas-Fort Worth airport isn't the same as expecting a Christian chapel for people to be able to go in and worship before they get on a flight. It is exactly the same. And let me tell you why it's a perfect analogy, and it shouldn't be hard for even my smart friend Mark to figure out. Fox News explains it this way. The wudu stations will give Muslim travelers a dedicated place to perform ritual washing before prayer. This isn't for hygiene. They're not washing their feet because they're dirty, although maybe they are. That would just be a happy byproduct, I guess. And I'm sure people will say, well, yeah, but it beats taking your feet and sticking them up on the sink and washing them. So if there is no longer a non-denominational expectation in a place like the Dallas-Fort Worth International Airport, then anything goes. I think there needs to be a synagogue. There should be a Christian chapel. And when Mark said, well, yeah, that's not apples to apples, it most certainly is apples to apples. As Fox News and other news reporting puts it, this is a ritual. This is a religious ritual. It's a religious practice. The stations are privately funded, according to Fox News, and are expected to be complete by the end of the year. Oh, okay, they're privately funded? Who's going to pay for the maintenance? Because you know who's got to wash those foot washing stations? The employees of the Dallas-Fort Worth International Airport. Is there a perpetual grant to cover all the expense of the maintenance and the upkeep? And according to this article, similar facilities exist at other major U.S. airports, including Chicago O'Hare. Oh, really? Is there a synagogue at O'Hare that I'm unaware of? Maybe a Christian chapel that I've never seen? How about a DFW? Is there a Christian place of worship? Did you know there are these voodoo stations in airports all over America? Do you realize that? I feel like we are in an insane asylum. And when people say, well, this is going to continue, how can you dispute that? What was the driving reason behind suddenly installing these foot washing stations? And we've got a big audience in Chicago. Somebody listening to AM 560, the answer in Chicagoland. Have you seen these foot washing stations? Is there a synagogue at O'Hare? Is there a Christian chapel? Is there a place for Buddhists to worship? Ah, but it's Muslims, so it's different, right? I mean, do we have rooms? Are there rooms for prayer rugs? I read somewhere today that they have a Muslim call to prayer going on at 3:30 in the morning somewhere. I forget what city. It might have been in New York. 3:30 in the morning. You're going to get woken up in the middle of the night to the Islamic call to prayer. 3:30 in the morning. Meanwhile, on the political front, there was a big article from NPR. National Public Radio did a big article celebrating James Tallarico's faith. You see, it's all about faith for him. Did you know that? His campaign is all about faith. He's a religious guy, you see. You know, he's sort of a quasi-preacher, right? Kind of a religious dude. And I want to share with you just how religious this guy really is. Again, back to the funny farm mindset we're in. I'm reading this article this morning. Oh, for James Tallarico, it's all about his faith, his beliefs, his Christianity, right? So, you know, he sits down on a podcast somewhere talking to CAP Action senior fellow Guthrie Graves Fitzsimmons about religion and politics. Now, keep in mind, NPR touting James Tallarico, who the polls say is going to be the next U.S. senator from the great state of Texas. Here's what Tallarico, the guy who's all about faith, has to say about the Bible and children.
3: And then the last one is maybe the most insidious. It was a new state curriculum that would teach Christian Bible stories as historical fact, as the only truth to our youngest students. And I mean kindergarten, first graders. These are kids who aren't able to think for themselves yet. They haven't formed their own worldviews. And to push propaganda, to push indoctrination on those youngest students is deeply immoral.
5: Deeply immoral to push propaganda. And I'm sorry, and that isn't on our end. I know that the internet connection he had warbled a little bit when he said the insidious, awful, horrific thing he said. But teaching the Bible to children is pushing propaganda and is insidious and immoral.
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9: She was a wave. He served in the U.S. Navy on a PT boat. I've been to the World War II Memorial Museum. I mean, the World War II Memorial. I've been to the museum in New Orleans. In fact, it's one of the best museums I've ever seen of any kind. And this woman is now facing two felony charges. I hate to sound like this, but so be it. Throw the book at her. Make an example out of her. Make an example out of somebody who would deface, who would vandalize, who would commit a despicable attack against the U.S. World War II Memorial. President Trump responded to it on Truth Social. When it first happened, he wrote, "Our beautiful World War II memorial was just hit by spray painting vandals. There can be no greater insult to those American heroes who died in World War II. First the reflecting pool, now this." Now, are they going to blame him for this too? Hey, are you going to blame Trump for Melissa Francis? What'd you do? Did he make her do it? Did he make her do it? I mean he must have. It has to be Trump's fault somehow, right? We got to blame Trump for this. All you got to do is throw the book at one of these degenerates, and the vandalism will go away. They think they can get away with it. She's sitting there right now in the hooscow thinking, I'll get bailed out. Well, she's probably starting a GoFundMe campaign. And tragically, people would support it. People would support her. Spray painting and dumping chemicals on a World War II memorial. And I'll bet she thinks she's a proud American. I bet she thinks she's some kind of a patriot. It's like I say it every day, it's biblical. Up is down. Good is portrayed as evil. Evil is portrayed as good. Everything is kind of inside out. We got to get through this. You got to remember the power of prayer. And you've just got to do the right thing. And that is, of course, to elect people who are going to reject once and for all this lunatic, violent, dangerous cancer that has gripped America. I can't get over the Tallarico clip. Yasmin, will you play that one more time? And you got to listen a little carefully because, again, not on our end, but the internet warbles a little bit when he gets to the what they call the money clip. This is the part where Tallarico is railing against any idea of teaching the Bible to children.
10: And then the last one is maybe the most insidious. It was a new state curriculum that would teach Christian Bible stories as historical fact, as the only truth to our youngest students. And I mean kindergarten, first graders. These are kids who aren't able to think for themselves yet. They haven't formed their own worldviews. And to push propaganda, to push indoctrination on those youngest students is deeply immoral.
9: Now, somebody called earlier, he's making a point about the separation of church and state. Okay. All right. I can accept that's the argument. Now explain how a man of faith believes that teaching a child the Bible is propaganda. Go ahead. Tell me how that's propaganda. How you're indoctrinating a child by teaching him about the scripture. This is a guy who cannot get elected Senate senator in Texas. There's no, this is why I'm a little frustrated with, I mentioned Mark and my podcast partner and my dear friend, the Mark and the whole M&M Extra podcast. Every time I mention these polls that show Tallarico's neck and neck or he's ahead of Ken Paxton, Mark always rolls his eyes. Give me a break. There's no way. Texans, this is not Wisconsin, Mark will say. This is Texas. And Texans are not going to have it. You're not going to elect somebody who has these kinds of devious, insidious, awful, wicked views about people of faith. It's just not going to happen. And I'm sorry for feeling a little negative today. I'm going to be filming a documentary. Salem News Channel is going to be presenting a great tribute to Charlie Kirk. They've invited me to be a small part of that tribute. I've been thinking a lot about Charlie. September 10th will be the one-year anniversary of his assassination, an assassination that was lifted up by many people, people who celebrated the cold-blooded murder of this this tremendous, tremendous young man. We're in a battle, but we're in this together. That's why I love doing these cruises, and I want to let you know this is the final day that you can sign up for the Gulf of America cruise with me and Scott Jennings as your co-hosts. We'll be joined by Larry O'Connor, Kurt Schlichter from Town Hall, Jennifer Horn, who's a wonderful, wonderful lady, one of my dear friends. They're all friends of mine, and I can't wait to host this great event with you. I hope you can come out and join us. And again, we're going to set sail November 14th out of Fort Lauderdale. But this is the final announcement I'm going to make, because after today, the sign-up period is over. Cabins, the staterooms are going to be gone. There's still some space. Hundreds of people are going to be joining us for the Gulf of America cruise. We set sail November 14th out of Fort Lauderdale. Picture all of us just enjoying each other's company, breaking bread, exploring the white sandy beaches and the blue, blue waters of the Caribbean. Every night on board the Eurodam, we're going to get together and have great town hall style events. It's a vacation you'll never forget. And today is the last day that you can sign up to join us. 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Or if you'd like to have us send you back a link to your phone, we can do that too. 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
9: But the problem is, unless the foot washing stations come down, well, then you're going to be stuck with this terrible double standard. And rather, we'll say, oh, well, the chapels ought to be non-denominational, but the Muslims, they can have their foot washing stations, and that's just life. We shouldn't accept that, Mark. We shouldn't accept that. There's something wrong with that. I'm just tired of it. And then
18: this, and against the backdrop, there's a tie bow on this if you're about to go to Baby Gabriel or anywhere else.
9: Well, no, I want to go to the NPR foot rub, speaking of feet, of James Tallarico, and share with you.
18: Then sit tight on that, because the bottom line is after you and I finished our kind of clinical under the microscope, is this worth setting our hair on fire kind of thing.
9: Right.
18: I think the rest of the day yesterday and overnight, and I certainly hear you, and I feel myself with a kind of a different view on this, that this doesn't take place in a vacuum. It's not a clinical logical, analytical thing as much anymore as we see the tenets and tentacles of radical Islam working into North Texas in ways where some people absolutely intend to subvert our culture, subvert our law. And while this might not be an attempt to set up a Sharia terminal or anything like that, it's just something else, and people ain't having it.
9: People are having it, and it's you said this earlier, and you said it so well. It's incremental. It's happening in spurts and fits. It's happening step by step, and it's incremental. Today it's foot washing stations. Then tomorrow we're going to have a mosque. I'm just not having it because, again, following the Mark Davis consistency test, then let's make sure we drop the non-denominational facade. There is no non-denominational about a Muslim foot bath in the men's room in the terminal at the DFW airport. Now, how about Tallarico? Another clip has emerged where he called teaching the Bible to children propaganda.
18: Yep.
9: He calls
18: had an adjective attached to it, where it was like a moral outrage to be teaching these kids Bible precepts.
9: And called it propaganda. Said that it's wrong. He said another thing, and he goes, I'm very, very upset about this. He said, I'm very worried about, you know, kindergartners being taught the Bible. And, you know, it's the old crap, the canard, the separation of church and state. But this is a guy who's supposed to be spiritual, right? check out the NPR headline. This is a true story. August the 10th, 2026, NPR.org, not com, by the way, because they are, you know, they're a government entity that we help fund. NPR.org headline. I'm not kidding you. Faith is a centerpiece of Texas Senate candidate James Tallarico's campaign.
18: Wow.
9: They're making the case that religion and faith and Christianity, he's making faith a centerpiece. He's focusing on biblical reasons.
18: Absolutely.
9: To support health care. That, you know what that means.
18: Oh, yeah, here we go.
9: Health care. We know what health care. That means ripping that baby out of the womb. That's the kind of health care NPR likes.
18: And the other type of health care is destroying the healthy genitals of children.
9: Right. Jason DeRose, NPR's religion correspondent, spent time on the Tallarico campaign to learn how his faith-based message is playing with voters. Hey, NPR, call me. I can tell you. Call Mark Davis. It ain't playing well. It ain't going well.
18: This is just 30 seconds. I think this is it. I found the Tallarico quote where he's talking about how insidious it is and deeply immoral. Hang on here.
10: One is maybe the most insidious. It was a new state curriculum that would teach Christian Bible stories as historical fact, as the only truth to our youngest students. And I mean kindergarten, first graders. These are kids who aren't able to think for themselves yet. They haven't formed their own worldviews. And to push propaganda, to push indoctrination on those youngest students is deeply immoral.
18: Well, first, he's mischaracterizing it enormously, because what this push is to make sure that kids, once they come through the Texas school system, know what the Bible is and how important it is to the foundations of our culture and to the history of our nation. It is not proselytization. It is not indoctrination. By the way, this just in, some parts of the Bible absolutely are historical fact. It's not all just, you know, ethereal faith articles. So, wow, that is so hostile towards scripture from a guy who supposedly is running a faith-based campaign.
9: And it's gaslighting from a media entity like NPR. It's total gaslighting. They're like pretending this guy is some kind of arbiter of faith when he's anything. You ask any Christian, well, how do you feel about somebody who believes that teaching a child the Bible, the scripture, is propaganda, and you're indoctrinating a child. Mm-hmm. I want to indoctrinate that child, Tallarico.
18: Look, and this man of faith also said that since God gave Mary a choice as to whether or not to carry baby Jesus, that means abortion is okay.
9: There you go. That's the faith-based campaign of James Tallarico. And finally, on talking to the subject of babies, I feel like I'm in La La Land. I'm listening to you analyze a story. Talk to me like I just got here from Mars, or I just landed. My name is Captain Waluskov from Mars.
18: Yes.
9: I'm Dorkma from Mars.
18: Welcome to
9: Mr. Davis, you're a well-known talk show host. Yes. As representing the people of Mars, I've got a question for you.
18: Yeah.
9: There's a couple that hired a woman to bring a baby into the world.
18: Correct.
9: They found out that the baby was going to have a health challenge.
18: Mm-hmm.
9: So they wanted to kill the baby in the womb. They wanted the surrogate mom to abort the baby.
18: Correct.
9: Do I have this correct so far, Mr. Davis?
18: Your Martian receptors are accurate.
9: Thank you. All of my phasers are on stun, and I'm trying to understand this. The mother has a belief that would be wrong. That would be immoral. That would be
18: the surrogate appropriate. Mother.
9: The surrogate mother. So she wants to have the baby.
18: Yes.
9: She has the baby. Praise God. Or and we as we say it in Martian, praise Ufa. Right. So she has the baby. Now the couple that didn't want the baby now want to keep the baby?
18: Yes.
9: Can you make it make sense, learned talk show host?
18: Okay, here through the 50 million miles of intervening space, is it possible that this couple has had an epiphany and they are regretful
9: of Mr. Davis, that learned talk show host, then their attorney is reflecting that change
18: exactly.
9: of heart, right?
18: Well,
9: the attorney is explaining the change of
18: Zorgon
9: heart. Zorgon doesn't understand. Zorgon wants to know. What did the attorney say, Mark?
18: Zorgon
9: would like to know what the attorney said.
18: Zorgon, the attorney. Attorneys have bagged on the heroic surrogate mom and suggested that it was a horrible thing done to them and that these parents are the actual victims as they try to spend time with their precious baby.
9: That does not compute.
18: Recently they try. It does not. Your Martian logic is
9: on point. Look, I'm getting out while I can. I'll see you later. I'm back to Mars. Love you. See you on the podcast. Happy Friday.
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9: That's a wrap for a busy Friday. Thank you very much for tuning in. Of course, to the great team, Eric and Yasmin and Tracy and Alex and Joey and Robert and Roger. Thank you. Let's do it again Monday. Have a great weekend. Be safe and keep fighting the good fight. I'm Mike Gallagher. God bless America.
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0: You see, the suspect accused of vandalizing the World War II memorial in our nation's capital has been arrested. Wonder how they're going to blame Trump for this one. Is this going to be blamed on a contractor? Is this going to be, what's this going to be? How's this going to get to be Trump's fault? Because they'll figure out a way, right? It'll be Trump's fault. Somehow they're going to go after him. The Department of Justice and the U.S. Attorney's Office in the District of Columbia are charging Melissa L. Ferris with two felony charges for her alleged role in the vandalism. Janine Pirro said, vandalizing our World War II memorial is a despicable attack on a sacred monument honoring the Americans who fought and died for our freedom. This morning, we're filing two felony charges, depredation against property of the United States and destruction of veterans' memorials in federal district court against Melissa L. Ferris. I'm sure Melissa L. Ferris is a rock solid conservative, don't you think? She's probably a Republican. I'm sure she's a Republican activist. She probably is a member of the Turning Point Action movement, or I'm sure she's a conservative, right? Well, I'm sure we're going to learn all about Melissa L. Ferris, but I'm just positive she's got to be a registered Republican who's now charged with felony counts of vandalizing the World War II memorial in our nation's capital. Unreal.
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0: then they went into like a parking lot with some kind of a rope and hitting themselves back and forth, saying some word like Ganzai or, I mean, kept hitting themselves. And I was just left with my mouth open.
1: Well, sorry to interrupt you, but I saw a video the other day, Teresa. I don't know what community it was in. I think it was somewhere in New Jersey where some kind of an Arabic flag or an Islamic flag was raised in front of the town, like the city hall. And people were screaming, people were cheering, Allahu Akbar, Allahu Akbar. Look, again, Teresa, great to hear from you. And I appreciate your kind words. I'm very careful here. I don't want to paint with a broad brush. I'm not trying to sound like I'm bigoted against Muslims. But you cannot, you're not going to be able to cave or cater to one particular religious belief and not the others. And what about Tallarico? It's propaganda to teach the Bible to kids? 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
5: I swear I don't like to be mad. I just hate to be this angry on a Friday. It's been an interesting week, an eventful week, a lot going on politically. But I just, every day we get hammered with some of this crap. Felony charges have been filed. Arrest has been made against Melissa L. Ferris, and I'm seeing pictures of her online. She is allegedly the degenerate who vandalized Washington, D.C.'s World War II Memorial. Now, think a little bit about this. And as I understand it, there were chemicals dumped. There was spray paint. The memorial was defaced. And there's pictures of her. We're going to see. I'm sure we'll learn all about Melissa L. Ferris. Think what kind of creature is capable of defacing a memorial to honor our World War II veterans. I'm the son of a pair of World War II veterans. My mom and dad both served in the U.S. military during World War II. That's how they met, was in the military. She was a wave. He served in the U.S. Navy on a PT boat. I've been to the World War II Memorial Museum. I've been to the museum in New Orleans. In fact, it's one of the best museums I've ever seen of any kind. And this woman is now facing two felony charges. I hate to sound like this, but so be it. Throw the book at her. Make an example out of her. Make an example out of somebody who would deface, who would vandalize, who would commit a despicable attack against the U.S. World War II Memorial. President Trump responded to it on Truth Social. When it first happened, he wrote, "Our beautiful World War II memorial was just hit by spray painting vandals. There can be no greater insult to those American heroes who died in World War II. First the reflecting pool, now this." Now, are they going to blame him for this too? Hey, are you going to blame Trump for Melissa Francis? What'd you do? Did he make her do it? Did he make her do it? He must have. It has to be Trump's fault somehow, right? We got to blame Trump for this. All you got to do is throw the book at one of these degenerates, and the vandalism will go away. They think they can get away with it. She's sitting there right now in the hooscow thinking, I'll get bailed out. Well, she's probably starting a GoFundMe campaign. And tragically, people would support it. People would support her. Spray painting and dumping chemicals on a World War II memorial. And I'll bet she thinks she's a proud American. I bet she thinks she's some kind of a patriot. It's like, I say it every day, it's biblical. Up is down. Good is portrayed as evil. Evil is portrayed as good. Everything is kind of inside out. We got to get through this. You got to remember the power of prayer. And you've just got to do the right thing. And that is, of course, to elect people who are going to reject once and for all this lunatic, violent, dangerous cancer that has gripped America. I can't get over the Tallarico clip. Yasmin, will you play that one more time? And you got to listen a little carefully because, again, not on our end, but the internet warbles a little bit when he gets to the what they call the money clip. This is the part where Tallarico is railing against any idea of teaching the Bible to children.
6: And then the last one is maybe the most insidious. It was a new state curriculum that would teach Christian Bible stories as historical fact, as the only truth, to our youngest students. And I mean kindergarten, first graders. These are kids who aren't able to think for themselves yet. They haven't formed their own worldviews. And to push propaganda, to push indoctrination on those youngest students is deeply immoral.
5: Now, somebody called earlier, well, you know, he's making a point about the separation of church and state. Okay. All right. I can accept that's the argument. Now explain how a man of faith believes that teaching a child is the Bible is propaganda. Go ahead. Tell me how that's propaganda. How you're indoctrinating a child by teaching him about the scripture. This is a guy who cannot get elected senator in Texas. This is why I'm a little frustrated with. I mentioned Mark and my podcast partner and my dear friend, the Mark and the whole M&M Extra podcast. Every time I mention these polls that show Tallarico's neck and neck, or he's ahead of Ken Paxton. Mark always rolls his eyes. Give me a break. There's no way. Texans, this is not Wisconsin, Mark will say. This is Texas. And Texans are not going to have it. You're not going to elect somebody who has these kinds of devious, insidious, awful, wicked views about people of faith. It's just not going to happen. And I'm sorry for feeling a little negative today. I'm going to be filming a documentary. Salem News Channel is going to be presenting a great tribute to Charlie Kirk. They've invited me to be a small part of that tribute. I've been thinking a lot about Charlie. September 10th will be the 1-year anniversary of his assassination. An assassination that was lifted up by many people. People who celebrated the cold-blooded murder of this tremendous, tremendous young man. We're in a battle, but we're in this together. That's why I love doing these cruises, and I want to let you know this is the final day that you can sign up for the Gulf of America cruise with me and Scott Jennings as your co-hosts. We'll be joined by Larry O'Connor, Kurt Schlichter from Town Hall, Jennifer Horn, who's a wonderful, wonderful lady, one of my dear friends. They're all friends of mine, and I can't wait to host this great event with you. I hope you can come out and join us. And again, we're going to set sail November 14th out of Fort Lauderdale. But this is the final announcement I'm going to make, because after today, the sign-up period is over. Cabins, the staterooms are going to be gone. There's still some space. Hundreds of people are going to be joining us for the Gulf of America cruise. We set sail November 14th out of Fort Lauderdale. Picture all of us just enjoying each other's company. breaking bread, exploring the white sandy beaches and the blue, blue waters of the Caribbean. Every night on board the Eurodam, we're going to get together and have great town hall style events. It's a vacation you'll never forget. And today is the last day that you can sign up to join us. 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Or if you'd like to have us send you back a link to your phone, we can do that too. 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
1: From the wild world of DC politics to America's culture clash, brace yourself for the reality check you've been waiting for. 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
2: There are days I come to work and I'm convinced that this is all one big giant TV reality show, and it's a living version of the old candid camera that eventually morphed into Punk'd with what is it, Ashton Kutcher, where big elaborate pranks were played on people. Here's the prank we're undergoing now. A couple pranks, actually. The biggest one is that on the eve, practically, of the 25th anniversary of 9/11, there's now the presence of Islamic foot washing stations at the Dallas-Fort Worth International Airport. Now, we are, what, less than a month away from commemorating and honoring and paying tribute to all the thousands of lives lost to the Islamic terrorists. And these new voodoo stations are being installed in the men's and women's restrooms in Terminal D so that Muslim travelers have a dedicated place to perform their ritual washing before prayer. Now, I've got two kind of simple questions. I already know the controversy, and I've seen it covered. Number one, it's $300,000 approximately, and it's privately funded. So number one, who is the person or persons behind the driving desire to provide Muslim travelers with dedicated foot washing stations in the restrooms? Somebody's got to be behind it. $300,000 is a lot of money. Who wrote the check? Because DFW Airport is hiding behind the fact that it's privately funded. And number two, should we start a GoFundMe and raise $300,000 so that we can have a Christian chapel at the DFW Airport? Because if they don't want to be non-denominational anymore, surely they're not going to give preferential treatment to the Muslim community over the Christian community or the Jewish community. Can we have a temple, a Jewish place of worship in Terminal D at the DFW Airport? Tell you what, don't even put it in Terminal D if that's where the Muslim foot washing stations are. Put it in Terminal C. How about we have a Christian chapel in Terminal A? We can have a Buddhist prayer facility in Terminal B, and we can have a Jewish synagogue in Terminal C. And then Terminal D can be reserved for the Muslim foot washing stations. I can't believe we're even having this conversation a few weeks before we look back 25 years ago at that awful, awful day when those Islamic radical terrorists caused us so much harm. I'm just about out of words. Here's FoxNews.com. Islamic foot washing stations are coming to Dallas-Fort Worth International Airport. The stations are privately funded and expected to be complete by the end of the year. Similar facilities already exist at other major U.S. airports, including Chicago O'Hare. Did you know that? I never knew that. I travel a great deal. I've never seen an Islamic foot washing station at the airport. Okay, well, let's go to Chicago O'Hare. Where's the Christian chapel? Where's the Christian facility? Where's the synagogue? Where's a facility to accommodate Christians or Jews? Are we all losing our minds? Is this just one collective bout of insanity? So every time I get, I stumble, every time I get lost, every time I get confused, I turn to the smartest audience in America. I get to walk in here in the Relief Factor studios and open up our phone lines. 800-655-MIKE. Look, I'm not somebody who wants to paint with a broad brush. You know me. I'm the one who gets a lot of heat because I point out not all Muslims are terrorists. I'm the one who played the video for you of the woman named Mohammed saluting an American flag. I don't believe I'm a bigot in any way, shape, or form. But what we're witnessing here is pretty significant. What we're seeing is a gradual creeping of a normalizing of one particular religion over another. Now, I know many will argue it's not a religion, it's an ideology, it's this, it's that, it's a culture.
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1: Every day, every single day, it's like, make it make sense. I pretended to be Zorgon from Mars this morning when I was talking to Mark Davis and said, okay, Mr. Esteemed Talk Show host, make it make sense. There aren't any Christian chapels, any synagogues, anything that is specific to the majority of Americans in our nation's airports. But because Muslim men and women are apparently washing their feet in the sinks, we're going to accommodate them and give them Muslim foot washing stations that are going to cost hundreds of thousands of dollars, privately funded. But I wonder if the private donations will include the ongoing maintenance that will be required to maintain the Muslim foot washing stations. And in case there's any doubt, I appreciate the way Fox News worded this. And Mark Davis and I had a very unusual disagreement. Mark was like, well, you know, it's washing feet. It's not the same as a Christian chapel. Yes, it is. It's exactly the same. Because as Fox News points out, this is a ritual washing of the feet before prayer. This isn't a hygiene issue. This is not washing your feet because they're dirty. Although, you know, maybe you can kill two birds with one stone if they happen to be dirty. But it's a ritual associated with their faith. I want a Christian chapel in Terminal C. My friend Bob wants a Jewish synagogue in Terminal B. You think DFW is going to allow it? Where's the synagogue at Chicago O'Hare? These are reasonable questions. Let's see if you have any answers. 800-655-MIKE. I've got an answer about your Medicare concerns as we get ready to take your calls on this provocative subject. You know what's provocative? Trying to figure out Medicare. Medicare can be a nightmare. And a lot of seniors, millions probably, are on the wrong plan, paying way too much for their health care. Chapter is the only Medicare advisor that I know of and that I found that compares every single plan nationwide and tells you straight away whether you're in the right one. 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Here's a great text from Texas, where this is all taking place. Why aren't all the lefties up in arms about the foot washing stations at the DFW airport? Isn't the airport federal property? Isn't this a violation of their precious tenet of the separation of church and state? Thus forcing religion on people, I say sarcastically. 800-655-MIKE. Greg's in Wisconsin. Hey, Greg, happy Friday. Welcome to the Mike Gallagher Show. How's it going?
2: Good.
1: Good. What's up?
2: So, well, we were just talking about that. When we walk into the bathrooms at work, that religion is at our work, they are washing their feet in the sink. And that's why they're so...
1: So the answer is to build foot washing stations in the bathrooms because they're washing their feet in the sink. If you've got somebody works for you and they decide to suddenly start washing their feet in the sink, maybe you'd have a talk with them and say, perhaps that isn't so hygienic.
2: Correct. I agree with you on everything. I'm not one in charge of that area. We do not have foot washing machines. We just,
1: what do you do?
2: How
1: do you handle that?
2: There is no answer to that because they also do stuff like grooming in the groin area in that area too.
1: Okay, that's a little too much information, and I could have gone my whole week without having to hear that. Thank you, Greg. Okay, 800. Well, you know, hey, get it all done while one-stop shop, you know? Groom, wash, bathe. I could have been a bus driver. I could have done something. I could have been a monorail captain at Disney World. I'd be so good at that. Hello, everybody. Welcome to the world's happy. I wouldn't have to deal with this kind of stuff. I'd be a good greeter. Walmart still has greeters, right? I think I'd be really good at that. Hello. Welcome to Walmart. I used to be Mike Gallagher. Oh, where's the lawn and garden section? Right over there. Aisle 4. Have a big smile on my face. There wouldn't be stress. There'd be no drama. Yeah, and of course, in line with what Greg just told us, Columbus, Ohio texts, I don't want to read this. Honest to gosh. I'm don't shoot the messenger. I'm just sharing what's being told to me. It's not just foot washing, Mike. They must rinse their genitals as well. Yep. Yep. MICKEY. This is Epcot, ladies and gentlemen. See that big globe over there? That's called Spaceship Earth. Oh, my Lord in heaven above. 800-655-MIKE. Mikey's in Illinois. Mikey, how are you?
3: Hi, fine, thank you.
1: Uh-oh, you okay?
3: Can you hear me?
1: Yeah, sounds like you're making announcements or something. It's like you're the monorail captain at Disney, like I want to be someday.
3: I'm sorry, I was in Home Depot. I'm going to walk out.
1: Oh, I could be. Do they have greeters at Home Depot? I could be that. I could say, welcome to Home Depot. The tool section is over in aisle 13. Oh, Mikey, what are we going to do?
3: I called you because I decided that I really need to have holy water before I board the plane to bless myself to get on the plane.
1: Amen. Amen. Let's get you some holy water. We'll sprinkle some holy water on you. I could be, you know what I could be? West Virginia just sent me the perfect career choice. I've got to think about a career choice, a career change. There's a guy at Disney Springs, at Disney World, who's on a piano. And the piano, he drives the piano all around Disney Springs. And he plays Disney songs. Now, I can play the piano. In fact, I used to be a mean little piano player. I haven't played in years. But the thing has like a little engine on it. And he's driving all over. And then he stops in front of a shop or a store, and he starts singing and playing. And then he drives the piano. He's sitting on the piano. That's West Virginia, you are right. Mike, you could be the guy on the strolling piano in

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4: My buddy Pete Paquette in Orlando shares with me that he was a boat captain as I continue to explore my career path now that the talk show isn't really working out and I got to talk about people, you know, grooming themselves at the in the men's room at the airport. 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He'd like to go back in semi-retirement. See, that's what I want to do. I want to just, I don't want to work 40 hours a week. I just want to drive the monorail. Maybe they let me drive it on Mondays, Wednesdays, and Fridays. I want to wear the little hat. And I'm going to change the rule. They stopped letting people, you know, ride up in the front on the monorail. I'm going to change that rule. I'm going to say, look, I have decided as an executive of the, I'm a cast member now at Disney World. I'm the monorail captain. I'm the captain. I want to let little kids and their parents come up into the cabin. We did that once. Denise and the kids and I did it one time. It was unbelievable. They invited us up. We got to sit up in the front. And we were right up there with the captain. And it's not that hard. I mean, you can't run into anything unless you run into another monorail ahead of you. Well, then you just, you know, you slow down. You just look straight ahead. How hard can it be to be the captain of the monorail at Disney World? I want to be the blue monorail captain for some reason. I like that. Just gotta have a throttle on it, right? I mean, you're not like driving on the road. You just go round and round and round. You go through the, oh, I'm going to go through the camp. That would be such a peaceful. I mean, that would keep me from having my head explode when I see a story like this one. There was a woman. All I know is this is from Breitbart News. And when I saw this clip, I thought, this is satire. There's a woman who's upset about the mass deportations that are underway in America. The mass deportations that the vast majority of Americans demand. But she doesn't like it. And she's from another country. She's been in the United States since 1989. And she thought it would be a good idea to hold a press conference. And the folks behind her press conference thought this would be a wise choice. So I give you this activist, this spokeslady, this gentle creature who's decided she's had enough of seeing her fellow Hispanics be deported back to the country to where they came from. And she decided to call in the media, stand at a podium, and hold a press conference. The only problem is she needed a translator.
5: Les pido que sean campeones de un cambio a la ley de migración. Necesitamos una vía de la ciudadanía para todos quienes estamos presentes por 7 años o más en este país y que paren las redadas y la inmigración aterrorizada.
6: I ask that you be champions of a change in the immigration laws. We need a path to citizenship for those of us that have been present at least 7 years in this country. We need a stop to these raids that immigration is using to terrorize Dover.
5: No es justo que yo esté en este país desde el 1989. Pago mis impuestos, soy dueña de casa, dueña de negocio, que le doy trabajo a otras, que tengo a mis hijos, a mis nietos nacidos acá, que igual sufren el dolor físico y psicológico.
6: It is not just that someone like me, who has been in this country since 1989, who pays taxes, who is a homeowner, a business owner, who gives work to others, someone who has children and grandchildren who are born in this country, that I have to suffer the psychological and physical abuse.
5: Más humillación que es un arresto violento y a la vida de una cárcel de migración.
6: And that I have to also suffer the humiliation that is the violent arrest and detention in an immigration detention center.
4: How about that? How about that? And no one, and that was Hakeem Jeffries standing there, nodding his head, he's over her shoulder, and they all thought it would be a good idea to hold a press conference and admit that she's been here since 1989 and evidently can't speak a lick of English. Anything wrong with that picture? She's demanding an end to the deportations. They are unjust. They are wrong. Now, she can't say that in English because evidently she doesn't speak English. She's got to have the angry interpreter. It reminded me of the old Saturday Night Live skit when they decided to have a, you know how they have the closed captioning now all the time with all the people that do all the hand signing and all the signing for people who are deaf, who are, you know, oh, can I say deaf anymore, who can't hear, who are hearing challenged. And back in the day when Saturday Night Live was funny, they had a skit where they had a new hard of hearing interpreter. And they had somebody standing next to the anchor person. And the anchor person said, our top story tonight. Our top story tonight! The interpreter would be screaming for the benefit. That's what that reminded me of. I will not be. Here's the interpreter. The interpreter, incidentally, seems angrier than the lady who's speaking in Spanish. And that woman has the audacity to demand an end to our immigration policy. I'd like to demand an answer as to why you haven't bothered to learn any English. 1989, I was 29 years old. 89, 99, 2009, almost 40 years the woman's been living here. And couldn't be bothered to be able to. If you're going to stand up there and rail against our immigration policy, wouldn't it be helpful if you could speak, oh, I don't know, a little bit of English? I'm telling you, a career change, it could be in the works. Of course, what are you going to do? I mean, I can stop doing a talk show, but. We've all got to still absorb this insanity. Where do we go? Where can we escape this madness? Unbelievable. That clip ought to be on, that ought to be a Saturday Night Live skit. Somebody just texted from Ohio. It was Garrett Morris, the great Garrett Morris. Remember that? Our top story tonight. Our top story tonight! Portions of our show sponsored in part by Americans for Prosperity. You've got to get off the sidelines. You got to be engaged. You need to be involved. Want to do something meaningful that has lasting impact during this year, our 250th anniversary? Take a couple of minutes and read the Declaration of Independence. I mean, read it. Pay attention to it. Absorb it. Our friends at Americans for Prosperity have launched something called the Declaration Project. This is a nationwide effort to help Americans rediscover the principles that made America exceptional. Dignity, freedom, opportunity, self-government. The Declaration taught us that all men are created equal and that our rights come from our Creator. Government derives its just powers from the consent of the governed.
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0: Gallagher.
1: It's the arrogance that gets to me. Can you imagine the sheer audacity of an immigrant who claimed to have lived here since 1989, and Tracy found out some information about this particular situation. Her name is Margarita Chiello Balbuena, an immigrant who stated she has lived in the United States since 1989. She spoke at a Democrat press conference held by Hakeem Jeffries and others regarding a detention facility in the Northeast at Delaney Hall. Delivered through a Spanish language translator, her remarks included the statement, "We need a path to citizenship for those of us who have been present at least 7 years in America." She stated during her remarks in Spanish that she has lived in the United States for decades. She raised a family, owned a business, and paid taxes. And so she made a conscientious decision. I'm going to stand in front of the cameras and the microphones, and I'm going to demand a pathway to citizenship. I'd like to know more about Margarita Cielo Balbuena. I wonder if Margarita Balbuena is a legal immigrant, or is she here illegally? I mean, you're going to tell me you've lived in this country for 40 years and you can't stand before the media and address your demands in English? And here's the crazy part. Hakeem Jeffries is no dummy. He has to know what the optics look like of having a... Can we just play a little bit of it one more time? I can't get over this. Yasmin, one more time. Let's listen to Margarita Balbuena deciding to participate in a Democrat press conference denouncing America's immigration policies.
2: Les pido que sean campeones de un cambio a la ley de migración. Necesitamos una vía de la ciudadanía para todos quienes estamos presentes por 7 años o más en este país y que paren las redadas y la inmigración aterrorizada. Over.
3: I ask that you be champions of a change in the immigration laws. We need a path to citizenship for those of us that have been present at least 7 years in this country. We need a stop to these raids that immigration is using to terrorize Dover.
1: Now, behind her, incidentally, at this podium is a giant banner or sign that says, I believe, Calvary Baptist Church. Apparently that was in a church. A church of showcasing a woman who's been in the United States for nearly 40 years and is demanding in Spanish that we back off of the current immigration policy that this government is pursuing. It's unreal. This is the kind of madness. And the Democrats think that's normal. These DSA candidates, guarantee you, you know what side of that argument they're on. You know where they stand. They're with her. Not a word in English. Has to have a translator. What is happening to my country? 800-655-MIKE. 800-655-6453. I'm going to be part of a documentary that is being shot by our friends at Salem News Channel regarding the 1 year anniversary of the assassination of Charlie Kirk. It's hard to believe it's been a year. It's a loss that is profound. We are still feeling it today, and that's why we continue to pray every day. We wonder, and sometimes we have to have, you know, our faith has to be unwavering. But it's okay to say, does God still speak today? That was the topic of one of Charlie's final interviews. That conversation is the foundation for a brand new documentary called Can You Hear Me Now? Can You Hear Me Now explores prophecy, faith, scripture, history, and the role that believers are called to play in our culture today. This is a great, great movie. I got to watch it a few days ago, and it was very impactful. 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Here's a text message from Pennsylvania. Hey, Mike, I can do you one better. I worked with a lady from India. She had been here 33 years and refused to speak English. Well, you know, the speaking English part of this story, which to me is a big part of the story, speaks to assimilation, right? This is all about assimilation. Willingness to say, all right, I want to leave my country, whether it's Mexico or Guatemala or wherever she came from. You make a choice not to speak the native tongue. You're making a decision, a conscientious effort to say, I refuse to assimilate. And they want to dunk us over it. They want to spike the football right in front of us. There's Hakeem Jeffries lifting this woman up and this charade, this travesty of a press conference to say to the world, not only do you need to give us a path to citizenship, but you better accept the fact that we're not even willing to assimilate enough that we won't learn the English language. Think about that. Think about that. And again, I'd love for Tracy to research the case, the story of Margarita Balbuena, and just find out if she's a legal immigrant or not. I'd like to know. I'd like to know her status. Because I'm wondering if in the course of, oh, I don't know, four decades, she could have done something that would resemble the legal process of becoming a citizen. Minnesota has a great observation, as you saw Hakeem Jeffries, and I saw that clip today, and I said to the team, isn't that Hakeem Jeffries? Minnesota writes, that is Jeffries trying to get her deported to cause a political uproar just before the midterms. Well, guess what? There's a lot of Margaritas who are being deported, and there's nothing that Margarita can do about it in any language she chooses to speak, because that's not going to stop. Americans voted for it. Americans expect it. Americans demand it. And nobody in this administration is going to take their foot off the gas. And you know what? I'm good with that. Coming up next hour, you know, I'm not big on interviews. This is really more of an issues and caller-driven show, but there are a couple people I want to speak to. I want you to meet Robert Cahaley, who's the senior strategist from the Trafalgar Group. Polling has really, really taken a black eye after what happened in Wisconsin, and I'll get a good pollster's take on that. And Kim Komando, the digital goddess. She knows everything about computers and digital. What do you hear about Indigo? You're going to love Incognito.
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4: Well, there has been an arrest made in Washington, D.C. The suspect accused of vandalizing the World War II memorial in our nation's capital has been arrested. Wonder how they're going to blame Trump for this one. Is this going to be blamed on a contractor? Is this going to be... What's this going to be? How's this going to get to be Trump's fault? Because they'll figure out a way, right? It'll be Trump's fault. Somehow they're gonna go after him. The Department of Justice and the U.S. Attorney's Office in the District of Columbia are charging Melissa L. Ferris with two felony charges for her alleged role in the vandalism. Janine Pirro said, vandalizing our World War II memorial is a despicable attack on a sacred monument honoring the Americans who fought and died for our freedom. This morning, we're filing two felony charges, depredation against property of the United States and destruction of veterans' memorials in federal district court against Melissa L. Ferris. I'm sure Melissa L. Ferris is a rock solid conservative, don't you think? She's probably a Republican. I'm sure she's a Republican.

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1: The wild world of DC politics to America's culture clash. 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
2: The day's going to come where I can't take it anymore. I don't know how many of these crazy stories I can put up with. I don't know about you. When Mark Davis told me the other day that at the Dallas-Fort Worth International Airport they're installing Muslim foot baths, I thought, What do you mean in the bathroom? Because Muslims want to participate in the ritual of washing their feet. So who's paying for that? He said, "Well, it's privately funded, $300,000." Who's funding that? And I started looking into this story, and here it is at FoxNews.com: Islamic foot washing stations are coming to Dallas-Fort Worth International Airport. The new wudu stations will be installed in men's and women's restrooms in Terminal D. I said to Mark this morning, I said, wait a minute. Where's the Jewish synagogue? Where's the Christian chapel? Can a Baptist preacher just open up a chapel in Terminal C at the DFW airport? Mark said, oh, come on, that's not really the same thing. That's not apples to apples. I said, of course it is. What do you mean it's not the same thing? Mark and I had a rather spirited disagreement, as you might imagine. And I'm sure we'll continue it on the M&M Extra podcast today. So tune in for some fireworks, because somehow Mark believes that installing Muslim foot washing stations in the men's room and the ladies' restroom at the Dallas-Fort Worth Airport isn't the same as expecting a Christian chapel for people to be able to go in and worship before they get on a flight. It is exactly the same. And let me tell you why it's a perfect analogy, and it shouldn't be hard for even my smart friend Mark to figure out. Fox News explains it this way. The wudu stations will give Muslim travelers a dedicated place to perform ritual washing before prayer. This isn't for hygiene. They're not washing their feet because they're dirty, although maybe they are. That would just be a happy byproduct, I guess. And I'm sure people will say, well, yeah, but it beats taking your feet and sticking them up on the sink and washing them. So if there is no longer a non-denominational expectation in a place like the Dallas-Fort Worth International Airport, then anything goes. I think there needs to be a synagogue. There should be a Christian chapel. And when Mark said, well, yeah, that's not apples to apples, it most certainly is apples to apples. As Fox News and other news reporting puts it, this is a ritual. This is a religious ritual. It's a religious practice. The stations are privately funded, according to Fox News, and are expected to be complete by the end of the year. Oh, okay, they're privately funded? Who's going to pay for the maintenance? Because you know who's got to wash those foot washing stations? The employees of the Dallas-Fort Worth International Airport. Is there a perpetual grant to cover all the expense of the maintenance and the upkeep? And according to this article, similar facilities exist at other major U.S. airports, including Chicago O'Hare. Oh, really? Is there a synagogue at O'Hare that I'm unaware of? Maybe a Christian chapel that I've never seen? How about a DFW? Is there a Christian place of worship? Did you know there are these wudu stations in airports all over America? Do you realize that? I feel like we are in an insane asylum. And when people say, well, this is going to continue, how can you dispute that? What was the driving reason behind suddenly installing these foot washing stations? And we've got a big audience in Chicago. Somebody listening to AM 560 the answer in Chicagoland. Have you seen these foot washing stations? Is there a synagogue at O'Hare? Is there a Christian chapel? Is there a place for Buddhists to worship? Ah, but it's Muslims, so it's different, right? I mean, do we have rooms? Are there rooms for prayer rugs? I read somewhere today that they have a Muslim call to prayer going on at 3:30 in the morning somewhere. I forget what city. It might have been in New York. 3:30 in the morning. You're going to get woken up in the middle of the night to the Islamic call to prayer. 3:30 in the morning. Meanwhile, on the political front, there was a big article from NPR, National Public Radio, did a big article celebrating James Tallarico's faith. You see, it's all about faith for him. Did you know that? His campaign is all about faith. He's a religious guy, you see. You know, he's sort of a quasi preacher, right? Kind of a religious dude. And I want to share with you just how religious this guy really is. Again, back to the funny farm mindset we're in. I'm reading this article this morning. Oh, for James Tallarico, it's all about his faith, his beliefs, his Christianity, right? So, you know, he sits down on a podcast somewhere talking to CAP Action senior fellow Guthrie Graves Fitzsimmons about religion and politics. Now, keep in mind, NPR touting James Tallarico, who the polls say is going to be the next U.S. senator from the great state of Texas. Here's what Tallarico, the guy who's all about faith, has to say about the Bible and children.
0: And then the last one is maybe the most insidious. It was a new state curriculum that would teach Christian Bible stories as historical fact, as the only truth, to our youngest students, and I mean kindergarten, first graders. These are kids who aren't able to think for themselves yet. They haven't formed their own worldviews, and to push propaganda, to push indoctrination on those youngest students is deeply immoral.
2: 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I know that the internet connection he had warbled a little bit when he said the insidious, awful, horrific thing he said. But teaching the Bible to children is pushing propaganda and is insidious and immoral.
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2: What a time to be alive, huh? 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We'll also have it up on our YouTube channel, on social media as well, because Kim is part of an effort that I'm embracing to tell the world about a place, a site, a service called Incogni. 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When the police discovered and searched the car of the assassin, they found a notebook. 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It was a list of websites called data brokers and people search sites. 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All right, let's dive into this and try to understand, make some sense out of a nonsensical story that somehow the Dallas-Fort Worth Airport is going to install Muslim foot washing stations. Let's start with Kevin in Statesville, North Carolina. Hi, Kevin. How are you?
16: Hi, I'm good. I had an argument for you for Mark. If you don't want to put up synagogues or churches, why can't you put up a statue of Mary for the Catholics to pray to, give them some prayer beads, have foot washing stations for the Protestants because they practice the same thing in a different way?
2: Every single chapel I've ever seen in a place like an airport is non-denominational. There is nothing non-denominational about a Muslim foot bath. So, look, my position with Mark is very clear, and with this audience, if non-denominational is off the table, then anything needs to go. I'll bet you I could raise $300,000 for a Christian chapel at the Dallas-Fort Worth International Airport in about a half hour. I guarantee you people would line up to donate so that we could privately fund a Christian chapel. Now, that Christian chapel is going to be very Christian. There's going to be a cross with Jesus on the wall. There's going to be all kinds of Christian symbols and messages. If you're non-Christian, we'll let you in. Just like, I guess, if you wanted to use the Muslim foot bath, you could use it. But we know what the Muslim foot bath is for. It's for Muslims. A Christian chapel is for Christians. This is a big, big deal. And again, the continual creeping of acquiescence to one particular faith or religious ideology, it's a surrender. And all I'm saying is, all right, DFW, Chicago O'Hare, any other airport that has this, then surrender across the board. Let anything goes. Every single religious faith denomination should be able to have a space at the airport. Prove me wrong. Teresa's in Chicago. Teresa, how are you?
17: Oh, I'm very good. Mike Gallagher, first of all, beyond excited to even talk to you. My God, aww. I've been listening for years.
2: Thank you. Well, anyway, I'm excited to talk to you, too. Thank you. I'm glad you got through.
17: I am, too. Born and raised Chicago, Illinois. And yes, Mike, in the mezzanine level, Terminal 2, Chicago O'Hare Airport, and I've seen it myself, is an all-faith chapel. And it's for Christians, Jewish, whatever.
2: Non-denominational.
17: And the only other, yeah, exactly. And I have passed it, and it's been there for many, many years. And I believe it's next to the USO station. And one other thing, and you can check this by Googling.
2: Okay.
17: Past few days, there was an incident. Glendale Heights, Illinois.
2: Okay.
17: You have got to see the video of a Muslim rally that I was left with my mouth open by the hundreds marching through the neighborhood, men, women, and children all dressed in black, carrying some type of an Arabic flag. Right. And then they went into like a parking lot with some kind of a rope and hitting themselves back and forth, saying some word like Ganzai or, I mean, kept hitting themselves. And I was just left with my mouth open.
2: Well, I saw, sorry to interrupt you, but I saw a video the other day, Teresa. I don't know what community it was in. I think it was somewhere in New Jersey where some kind of an Arabic flag or an Islamic flag was raised in front of the town, like the city hall. And people were screaming, people were cheering Allahu Akbar. Allahu Akbar. Look, again, Teresa, great to hear from you. I appreciate your kind words. I'm very careful here. 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I'm not trying to sound like I'm bigoted against Muslims. 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
3: Five 30 on this Monday morning. How you doing out there? Good. Phil Ferguson, WNIR News. And let's take a look at that weather forecast for today. We do have a slight chance of showers before 2 p.m. 20% chance of some rain, partly sunny otherwise, and the high in the upper 70s. And right now, a little muggy out there at 72 degrees. Partly cloudy tonight, the low 60, and then tomorrow beautiful. Tuesday mostly sunny and the high 80. President Donald Trump has ordered the Pentagon to scale back annual joint military exercises with South Korea. He explained the decision by saying South Korea has declined to help with the denuclearization of Iran, and he cited its good relationship with North Korea's leader. Trump said in a social media post on Sunday that the exercises are costly and send a signal that is totally inappropriate and hostile to North Korea, which he said has been unthreatening and respectful during his time in the White House. Well, Indiana public safety officials say at least seven people have died during days of heavy rain and historic flooding in the state. The State Department of Homeland Security said Sunday a four-year-old boy, three men, and three women died. Indianapolis officials say flooding from the White River peaked early Sunday, began receding. The city reopened floodgates Sunday but urged residents to take caution returning to damaged neighborhoods. Well, a woman was killed when a tree fell onto her Jeep. According to this release from the Ohio State Highway Patrol, the crash happened on U.S. 30 near milepost 28 in Paris Township. That's in Stark County, right around 5:20 p.m. An initial investigation revealed to troopers that a Jeep Wagoneer driven by 35-year-old Bridget Reagan of Minerva was traveling westbound on U.S. 30 when a tree fell from a wooded area. The tree fell north of the roadway and struck the Jeep. Reagan was pronounced dead at the scene. Troopers say they were assisted on scene by the Ohio Department of Transportation, the Sandy Creek Joint Fire District, Stark County Coroner's Office, and Rockies Towing and Recovery. OSHP said that crash remains under investigation. Well, a fatal crash on Interstate 71 southbound forced all lanes in Middleburg Heights and Strongsville between Pearl Road and Royalton Road to close for several hours. That, according to the Ohio Department of Transportation, the Strongsville Police Department handling the investigation into that single car crash. Police arrived to I-71 north of State Route 82 around 3:15 p.m., found the vehicle in a ditch with three people inside. That, according to the press release. One passenger, 20-year-old Heaven Hennings of Cleveland, taken to Southwest General Hospital, later pronounced dead, the 20-year-old. Another passenger, 19-year-old Cleveland resident Caden Osinich, was pronounced dead at the scene. The driver, a 20-year-old Cleveland resident, was flown to a hospital with multiple injuries. No update on that individual's condition. A Safe Haven baby box has been installed at the Springfield Township Fire Department, the station located in the 2400 block of East Waterloo Road. It will be the 27th Safe Haven baby box in Ohio, the last two in 2025 at the Stowe Fire Department and Copley Township Fire Department. The temperature-controlled box provides parents a secure space to surrender newborn babies. Parents can surrender an infant no older than 30 days to designated safe locations, including

0: hospitals, fire, and police stations. Hayden Panettiere has died at the age of 36. She starred in television series including Heroes and Nashville. Her father, Skip, announced the actor's death in a statement provided to ABC News Sunday. No cause of death was announced. Panettiere had a prolific career dating to 1996, and her credits included the voice of Dot in A Bug's Life, Remember the Titans, and Scream 6. Her role as a cheerleader with superpowers and Heroes propelled her to fame, with a series revolving around the mantra, save the cheerleader, save the world. And boy, she has passed away at the age of 36. Remember, get the local news anytime at WNIR.com, sponsored by our good friends at CNB Homes. You can contact them at 330-730-2025, 535 on this Monday, halfway through August.
1: It's really...
0: It's going by pretty quickly. Yeah. Football games, high school games this week. Man.
1: Isn't that unbelievable?
0: School's back almost for some schools.
1: Yeah. Do you remember going to those high school games? That was such a big deal when we were in school.
0: I didn't play. I wish I would have, but didn't play. But so I sat in the bleachers and cheered the team on. But
1: did you want to play?
0: Yeah, but I was I was too small. I mean, really, I weighed about 115 pounds at that time.
1: And well, don't they have a role for everybody? Like, can you be the bench manager or something?
0: Oh, yeah,
1: can you be the water person?
0: I think Robert did that for his high school team or college, Youngstown State.
1: In fact, the person that was the water, they would call them water boys, but it could anybody. They were so popular in the team. Like, they would always get kudos and props. Yeah. And
0: they did a lot. They did a lot for the team.
1: So maybe if you wanted to do that.
0: Yeah, I could have.
1: You could have. But you chose the bench.
0: Yeah, but it was fun. High school football games.
1: High school football games. And, of course, we're talking about school. For those that are starting school today.
0: Yeah,
1: wow.
0: Today.
1: Summer. Yeah. For those that are starting today, and there are some districts that are. You know, preparation. And honestly, I'm sure they started packing and getting ready like a week ago just to have all their supplies and everything in the book bag and have everything set. And, you know, for some, they have orientation. You know, they have a back-to-school orientation usually a day or two before so they can kind of walk around the school and see their classes. But our questions are today, what are some of your memories of the first day of school?
0: I was always pretty nervous.
1: Yes.
0: Especially
1: well, sure.
0: When you get into high school, we have to find, you know your classes are, but you only have, 3 minutes to get to the next class.
1: You get lost.
0: And the combination, you know, I have it, but sometimes it doesn't work the first, second time.
1: And we actually shared a locker. There were four girls, all of us sharing a locker, and none of us knew the combination, and we would just keep it open. So we could just come and get our books, sort our books, get our coat, whatever we needed. And then one day it was locked, and we had no idea how to get in our own locker because no one bothered to write down the combination.
0: What happens if it's locked?
1: For our locker. So it happened. It happened. So memories of the first day of school, and we're talking any grade, any age. You know, I remember walking to school with my brother. I remember wearing little dresses. Mm-hmm. And I remember getting my cubby. Do you remember getting your first cubby in school? And you put all your supplies in it.
0: Oh, yeah.
1: And you knew this was your cubby. And when you were little, you had an extra change of clothes.
0: Yeah.
1: Just in case. And they never said what just in case entailed.
0: Well,
1: but we sort of knew.
0: We know. Yes, we know.
1: Like when you're in kindergarten, you kind of know. But odds are, you know, my kids would rip their pants. They'd rip. It just was a mess.
0: We walked to school to Herbrick. You know,
1: yes.
0: Walked to school. Hey, John, how you doing? We walked to school and picked up kids along the way. And it seemed like there were certain mothers in certain homes that just kind of were outside that kept an eye on you.
1: Mm-hmm.
0: Yeah, because we had quite a walk. I mean, it wasn't just, down the block. Like Cully, I think. Was across from
1: right,
0: the school.
1: Right, across the street.
0: So we had to walk quite a while. But so we had the mothers looking out after us to make sure we got to school. Walking and uphill both ways.
1: Through shag carpet.
2: In the snow.
0: In the snow.
1: Yeah. I mean, you just have different memories of what that first day was like and, you know, getting your assigned seat. And sometimes the teachers will put your name on the desk where they want you to sit and you learn the rules and all those things. You'd be surprised. I can remember a lot of it, but then there's a lot that's just a... a haze. I don't remember all of it.
2: It's a blur.
1: Do you remember yours?
2: No.
1: Any part? No?
2: Well, I remember a kindergarten where we were, you know, taking naps. We had a nap time. Mm-hmm. And, you know, we would bring up our little covers and everything. And
1: yeah, just, we had blankets, too.
2: Yeah. Nap time. You know, I'm thinking, okay. Let's see. Mrs. Pleiss, my third grade teacher, had a crush on her.
1: Aw.
2: Yeah.
1: Makes going to school better.
2: Yeah. Let's see. Going to junior high, I was on the basketball team.
1: Oh, okay.
2: Junior high.
1: Yeah.
2: And I recall I was in one of the games, I was tossed the ball. Took a shot, missed.
1: Oh, no.
2: Everyone's like, oh.
1: Oh. Well, things happen in school. Things happen. And favorite thing to do on the playground?
2: Ooh.
1: Monkey bars, kickball, slide, swing, trading dark shadow cards, which is what I like to do, with Ann Rolette, who I saw probably a year ago. Ann Rolette is still around. And so, I mean, that's something I like. I wish I still had those Dark Shadows cards.
2: Mm-hmm.
1: I wish I had them.
2: Oh, yeah.
1: They'd be worth a pretty penny.
2: Oh, definitely. Especially Jonathan Frid.
1: Oh, gosh.
2: Barnabas Collins.
1: Oh, he was so cool. He was just so cool.
2: That was on, like, what, 4 p.m. in the afternoon or something?
1: Yeah, it was when he came home from school.
2: Yeah.
1: I remember doing that when we came home.
3: It was around 4 p.m., yeah.
2: Yeah, and afterwards we had a guy named, in the Youngstown area, Barney Bean.
1: Oh, wow.
2: And, you know, and he had this cowboy hat with this giant safety pin through it.
1: Uh-huh.
2: And he also had his little ventriloquist dummy called Sherwood. And they did a little routine. I once sent in a picture that I did, you know, a crayon picture. And, you know, I was on TV. You know, my name was on TV anyway. And they showed
1: your first exposure to the media.
2: Yeah, yeah. And,
1: and you still chose to go into media.
2: And who knew?
1: Who knew years ago? But that's a good memory. And yeah, do you visit your local public library frequently? Sometimes it's been a while or never. Sometimes I do. I just got the new card. Finally just got a new card and was in there probably 2 weeks ago.
2: Okay.
1: In there to the library. I don't go as much as I'd like to,
2: mm-hmm.
1: But it is such a great resource.
2: Same here. The McKinley Memorial Library and Museum, you know, in Niles, Ohio, birthplace of William mm-hmm. McKinley. They have lots of great non-library things happening, too. They'll have special speakers and, you know, people demonstrating things. And, of course, the museum itself is a whole great thing because it's a bunch of McKinley personal memorabilia mm-hmm. and things during his presidency that were kind of nice. And the whole grounds are just really nice. I mean, it's a big, big granite building, and it was built in his honor all by public donations.
1: Oh, see, that's so cool. And I'm growing up in the Falls, Taylor Memorial Library.
2: Yeah, yeah.
1: Loved. I could spend hours at Taylor Memorial Library. 52% of people say they'd consider breaking up with a partner because they love this. Because they love this. What is it?
2: The morning buzz?
1: The morning buzz. Well, I hope that would not be a breakup, but you never know. One never knows.
3: No, you never know.
1: We are giving away today. You know, this is sort of, this is really fair season, and you can win today a family four-pack to the 168th Portage County Randolph Fair. This runs August 25th through the 30th. We will be giving this away. And hopefully, if you have not had a chance to go to the fair, this is your chance to go. We'll be back with Phil in Sports coming up.
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0: Oh, Ronnie always puts on a good show. Sunday Bob Lewis, Sunday Bob there. 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I have to admit, I did not see any. for me, I mean, I don't care preseason or regular, any of the Browns-Bears game, I guess, thankfully, save some time, I guess. So I did not see the game on Saturday at Scarlett's 7th year old birthday party and other things on Saturday. So I didn't see any of that game. Lost 34-10. Your assessment, let me know. Hey, game changer. I don't know if you saw any of it or Don, but let's see. I think Deshaun Watson started, played at least the first half, and then came Shedeur Sanders. And I think Dylan Gabriel came in at the end. And they'll kind of flip things around coming up this weekend. They're playing the Buffalo Bills. I don't know what you get out of preseason, really. I know that Comedy Killer, a big Bears fan. I know, you can give us a call how you spank the Browns. There's only preseason, but the Buffalo Bills right around the corner. And that is coming up this weekend. And Shedeur Sanders will start. And at least listening to the coach or reading some things, he'll at least, I guess, will play the first half. And then Deshaun Watson, the third quarter, and Dylan Gabriel will finish out the game. But, all right, the Browns off and running. And pretty soon, you know, we talked about high school days. I mean, high school games are coming up, I believe, this Friday. High school football, of course, we'll have the Big Blue scoreboard on Saturday morning with all the scores and talk about some high school games on Saturday. Love high school football. And the Guardians, not much there either. They lost yesterday by the final score of 5-0 to the, got to score some runs, and it just seems time in and time out they're not scoring, or maybe just a run or two. And yesterday, 5-0, shut out by the Padres. The good news, Jose Ramirez had two hits for the struggling Guardians. And Cleveland has dropped their last five series, and the record now 4 wins, 11 losses since July 31st. They have an off day today, so they will not play today, and they'll start a home stand hosting the San Francisco Giants 3 games. That is tomorrow night. Chase DeLauter, the Guardians rookie outfielder, taken out before the third inning of Cleveland's game last night to a mild left hamstring tightness. So we will have to wait and see on Chase DeLauter. He is second among AL rookies and runs batted in with 57. Fifth in home runs with 13 among rookies, and he is eighth in batting at .286. So he's having certainly one of the better years for any of the Cleveland players, and we'll find out how long he will be out. You know, a guy, and they did a big thing this morning as I'm flipping around newscast and did a big 2 or 3 minutes on Tommy John. And a lot of players had Tommy John surgery, but the pitching great known for the surgery that bears his name has passed away at the age of 83. He died at his home in Bradenton, Florida over the weekend. I didn't realize there's certain things. I didn't realize he had a 26-year career. And, of course, he had the infamous, named after him, Tommy John surgery on his elbow there. He won 288 games. I didn't realize he won that many games. He won 288 games. And, again, the first pitcher to successfully return after groundbreaking elbow surgery. Again, Tommy John surgery has saved the careers of many baseball stars. In fact, not that it's just, hey, you're going to have Tommy John surgery, but it's like anything over all these years, you know, you expect to come back from Tommy John surgery. Back then, it was kind of iffy, but he did return and pitch very well for 26 years. He played for the Yankees, I know that, Dodgers, several other teams, and more than 2,600 big leaguers, thousands more amateurs have had Tommy John surgery. That is a lot, but certainly a godsend for many of baseball's greatest stars, including two-way sensation Shohei Ohtani. Justin Verlander went under the Tommy John surgery, Bryce Harper, so that he has passed away at the age of 83. And the finale, the series finale between the Akron RubberDucks and Altoona Curve Sunday night in Altoona, that was postponed due to rain. Now the game will be made up part of a doubleheader on Thursday, September 10th. The RubberDucks, they will play to. Oh, they have the day off today. Okay, the RubberDucks have the day off today, looking at the schedule here. But they open up a homestand tomorrow. We give away tickets occasionally to a Rubber Ducks game if you have some. They open up a nice homestand against the Harrisburg Senators at 717 Credit Union Park. And that six-game series will begin Tuesday night. We have a poll question for you. Thank you, Johnny Radio. Always comes up with that at WNIR. That poll question, who played better? And I have no idea. Who played better at quarterback for the Browns in the preseason opener against the Bears, Deshaun Watson or Shedeur Sanders? And we'll take a look at the weather forecast. More of the buzz. What's the buzz? Coming at you in a minute.
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0: Crap teams. Oh, we're talking football and it's talking to John.
1: Oh.
0: I said there are a lot of, we're sticking with six wins.
2: Yeah.
0: And
2: yeah.
0: I said that's because there's a lot of crap teams in the NFL.
2: That's right.
0: So you got the Jets and you got some others. So usually you win. And usually the Browns win a game or two against teams that should win by a lot. Mm-hmm. Like, you know, Buffalo or Pittsburgh or
2: true.
0: Someone. Weather forecast today. We do have a 20% chance of rain before 2 p.m., otherwise partly sunny. And the high, oh, Bob Golick's number 79. Partly cloudy tonight, the low 60. And then tomorrow, beautiful. Mostly sunny, less humid, a lot less humid. And the high 80 at the Talk of Akron, WNIR.
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8: 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Now, here's Phil Ferguson, John Lockwood, and Joyce Johnson.
14: Dad is gone across the ocean.
2: Nice.
1: Goodbye, cruel world.
2: Yeah.
1: Another brick in the wall. We're playing some school songs today for those going back. Yeah, we got a whole list of them. John gave me a couple of them.
2: Yeah, yeah.
1: And this is considered a school song. So we'll be playing some of those. Cows don't have upper front teeth. This is up for debate. What are they chewing with?
2: Wow.
1: Okay, just the lowers? Is that possible?
2: Maybe they have strong gums.
1: They must.
2: My dad did. My dad, you know, lost his teeth, but...
1: Oh, so did my dad.
2: Never got dentures. Never wanted to get them.
1: No partials?
2: No, nothing. And he could still eat steak and all kinds of rough meat and everything, so... It's up comes.
1: Yeah, my dad had partials and he'd leave them everywhere. It's like, Dad, what are you doing? turkeys can blush. How can you tell? I don't know.
2: Yeah.
1: Again... Cold water is just as cleansing as hot water. And thanks to 3D printing, NASA can basically email tools to the astronauts. They can email them.
2: Cool.
1: In space.
2: Yeah, because you've got the pattern, I guess, and email it over to them if they have a 3D printer in space.
1: As long as you can get a connection.
2: Yeah. Like right.
1: Sometimes I have trouble just trying to log on.
2: Yeah, yeah.
1: The original name for glitter was Schnibbles.
2: Schnibbles.
1: Thank goodness they changed it to glitter. And there are more than 200 flavors of Kit Kat available in Japan, among them horseradish.
0: Oh.
1: Yeah.
2: Oh.
1: I know.
2: Oh.
1: I know. Depend on the Japanese to come up with a
2: no thanks.
1: Weird Kit Kat.
2: Wow.
1: Yeah.
2: About that. Hey, on this date in 2001, 25 years ago, after performing over 400 vasectomies, 45-year-old Dr. Jonathan Healy of London performed one on himself.
0: Ouch. Oh, really?
2: And do not try this at home.
1: Ouch! Major ouch.
0: I don't think.
1: Two billy goats boarded a TriMet bus in Portland through the middle doors before annoyed passengers shooed them off, ending what may be the country's first documented Capricorn fair invasion. What are these goats doing on the... On the thoroughfare, number one. A Milwaukee gallery owner received a Picasso print stolen in 2018 after a landlord found it while cleaning out a tenant's apartment, proving the art of the deal sometimes involves a vacuum. I am wondering, they have not found the Louvre jewels, have they?
2: Mm-mm.
1: I think they found maybe one or two of them, but I don't think they found the jewels.
2: I have to get the Ocean's 11 gang after them, you know, get George
1: you know,
2: Clooney
1: yeah, they always, Brad Pitt. They always, you know, find the jewels. But those, where do you sell this to? Someone said they melted them down or whatever. It's like, oh my gosh, the jewels are still missing from that heist.
2: Wow.
1: Yeah. Yeah.
2: Not good. Not good at all. Well, it is a Monday, 17th of August already. I can't believe that. And we've got some great things going on.
1: We do. Well, a construction worker's drill hit literal gold in East Flanders, unearthing roughly 10 million in bars and coins buried beneath a former Belgian brewery and kicking off a hunt for whoever misplaced the fortune. Now, meanwhile, a father and his two young sons spent 16 hours adrift after their jet ski capsized in Thailand, proving again that quick family outing is a phrase to use with caution.
2: Not good. Not good. Now, I sleep with the fan on. I mean, no matter what time of year it is, you know, air conditioning, no air conditioning, I sleep with the fan on. But
1: right,
2: others can't stand the fan. According to doctors, here are some of the ways that the constant breeze of a fan can affect you. Allergies or asthma, I guess that's kind of an obvious, you know, circulating dust, pollen, pet dander. Stiff muscles, believe it or not. Cool air blowing continuously in one area of the body can cause muscles to tense up. And since you also remain relatively still while you sleep, you may wake up with soreness, particularly in the neck area. And congestion is another one. Basically the same reasons, you know, with dander and things being,
1: yes,
2: you know, producing extra mucus. Yum. Dry skin and eyes. A steady stream of air can pull moisture from your skin and eyes while you sleep. That's weird. People with eczema, psoriasis, or dry eyes can be especially susceptible to irritation. How to reduce the side effects. Aim the fan toward a wall or use its oscillating setting rather than having it blow directly at you. Kind of tough for me because I have a ceiling fan.
1: Oh,
2: and it's, you know, yeah, coming right down.
1: That would do it.
2: Dust and vacuum in the bedroom. Clean the fan blades. I mean, you know, my fan isn't for cooling, actually. It's for emotional support.
1: Well, hey, that counts, though.
2: My
1: that counts.
2: Emotional support fan.
1: Now, we talked about hitting gold. Okay, so a Belgian construction worker drilling for sewage pipes unearths $9 million in gold sealed inside a cellar wall, instantly making it the best day anyone has ever had installing plumbing. Okay?
2: There you go.
1: And a rescued pug I think pugs are enormously cute.
2: Yes.
1: This pug is named Ginny Lou.
2: Okay.
1: Famous for dipping her protruding tongue into every food bowl at the home. crowned the world's ugliest dog of 2026.
2: What?
1: Oh, they're so cute.
2: They are.
1: Maybe it was so ugly it was cute. Dog. Okay, so Ginny Lou looked entirely unbothered by this honor.
2: Yeah.
1: You can, of course, Google this and see the photo because I think that's worth seeing. but Ginny Lou the pug, world's ugliest dog of 2026. Meanwhile, a Kentucky woman faces two felony charges after spray paint appeared on the World War II Memorial in Washington and what prosecutors describe as an essentially poor choice of canvas.
2: Oh, yeah. My goodness.
1: I would think that is the case.
2: And World War II, my father was a World War II vet. You know, he's in the Army and everything, a tank sergeant. And, you know, as they say, the greatest generation, you know, served in that war and all wars and everything. We thank you very much for your service, of course.
1: And we thank you very much for listening to us today. We invite you to call us this morning, 330-673-1234. If you want to email us, it's joyce@wnir.com. And Lockwood at WNIR.com and news@WNIR.com to
2: That's
1: reach
2: right.
1: Bill. And again, we will get to your calls. Great prize today. These fairs, these are very popular prizes.
2: Oh, definitely.
1: People love this. Win a family four-pack to the 168th Portage County Randolph Fair. Runs August 25th to the 30th. And play in school songs.
2: Yeah.
1: Playing some of our favorite school songs. So stay with us. We'll be back after ABC News. You're listening to WNIR. Ken Akron.
2: Leave those kids alone.
1: Yeah.
12: From ABC News, I'm Brian Clark. The 60-day window the U.S. and Iran agreed to in their memorandum of understanding expires today with no sign of a deal to end the war. Additionally, Iran's foreign ministry says that time frame's irrelevant because the nuclear talks never began. President Trump said Sunday that South Korea declined to join the U.S. war against Iran in his post that announced the U.S. is scaling down its participation in joint military exercises in South Korea. His main reason cited his very good relationship, as he put it, with North Korea's Kim Jong-un.
15: The two leaders held three summits in Trump's first term, but they produced no nuclear deal, and the North has only expanded its arsenal since. But today's North Korea is far more entangled abroad. It has long supplied missile technology to Iran and has sent troops to fight for Russia in Ukraine.
12: To ABC's Karen Hwan, Washington, Hollywood's mourning the death of actress Hayden Panettiere. The former child star died in South Carolina Sunday, 5 days before her 37th birthday.
16: Beginning as a child star with a long career in both TV on shows like Heroes in Nashville and in movies like Remember the Titans, Hayden Panettiere had long struggled with addiction. She said she was first introduced to drugs at 16, and in a recent memoir, she talked candidly about her struggles with postpartum depression, telling the women of The View,
17: I could not get myself out of the mud. I was just so stuck.
16: Hayden Panettiere leaves behind a daughter born in 2014 with her ex-fiance, Ukrainian boxer Vladimir Klitschko. She would have been 37 on Friday. Sherry Preston, ABC News.
12: Record flooding in Indiana's blamed for 7 deaths since Tuesday. The rains were easing, but there's still extensive damage, including at Frank Gounder's furniture workshop.
18: The worst part is everything that I have finished ready is ruined, you know, so all that stuff's going to be trash, and it was a waste of my time and supplies and...
12: You're listening to ABC News.
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3: Next month marks 30 years since the murder of Tupac Shakur. Today, the trial begins with the man for the man charged with his death. Prosecutors allege that Dwayne Keith Davis, a.k.a. Keefy D., planned the drive-by shooting and provided the gun, as he stated in a tell-all book. Davis, though, has pleaded not guilty, saying that he lied to sell books. ABC legal contributor Bernarda Villalona says the book will be key prosecution evidence.
4: Once he gets arrested is now when he's like, I have nothing to do with this book. So laying that out for the jury, I think, is going to make the huge difference for this prosecution.
3: Madison Square Garden is defending its facial recognition scans that track people inside the arena and at the MSG-owned Radio City Music Hall.
6: In a statement, MSG says people have been recognizing each other's faces since the beginning of time. We just do it electronically. It was turned off for Taylor Swift's wedding, notes Michelle Dahl with the Surveillance Technology Oversight Project.
23: Clearly, this technology is not actually that necessary for security.
6: New York City Council member Shahana Hanif says MSG tracked a trans woman minute by minute around the arena because they didn't want her on the Jumbotron. Wayne Cabot, ABC News.
3: Police have a 19-year-old in custody after the weekend shooting at Virginia State University that left five people hurt, but they now say they're looking for more people who fired guns as they try to determine if those people fired in self-defense. I'm Brian Clark, ABC News.
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0: 6:06, good morning. I'm Phil Ferguson, WNIR News, brought to you by Frank's Place, 549 West Market Street, featuring happy hour Monday through Friday, 3 p.m. to 6 p.m. Mondays, get the chef's special sandwich. Stay for the Queen of Hearts drawing, and that is at 8 o'clock tonight. 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Now, we do have a slight chance of rain before 2 p.m., 20%. Otherwise, partly sunny and 79. Then it clears out tonight. In fact, hey, we'll get a break with that air conditioner. Partly cloudy. The overnight low, mid to upper 50s. And then for tomorrow, beautiful, mostly sunny and 80. Just a reminder, school days back. And so, got those school zones out there, so it's been a few months, but once again, school days are back in session for some school districts today. Two teenagers are dead after a shooting at a house party. Lorain police said it all happened at an Airbnb. A suspect is in custody. Investigators believe this started as an argument that turned into a fight. Police responded to a home on Washington Avenue around 3 a.m. Sunday. When police officers arrived, they found an 18-year-old man and a 17-year-old boy both shot. They received immediate medical attention but died at the scene. Officers took 19-year-old Alexander Gibbons into custody, who they say is facing multiple charges. One person dead after striking the side of a SARTA bus with a car in Canton. That, according to the Canton Police Department. Around 1 p.m., police responded to the crash in the area of Cleveland Avenue Northwest and 35th Street Northwest. And according to police, a Toyota Camry heading westbound on 35th Street Northwest when it failed to stop at a stop sign at Cleveland Avenue Northwest and struck the passenger side of the bus. The driver of the Camry, an 85-year-old woman, was transported to the hospital where she died from her injuries. The bus driver was not injured. Police said several bus passengers were transported to local hospitals with what are being reported as minor injuries. Well, part of I-90 eastbound was closed due to a crash Sunday morning. That, according to ODOT. According to the Brattonall Police Department, police investigating that fatal pedestrian crash that occurred on I-90 near Eddy Road around 2:30 in the morning yesterday. 43-year-old Garfield Heights man was struck by a vehicle, died from his injuries. The department said in a press release that the suspect, 44-year-old Cleveland man, is in custody with charges pending. Brattonall Police thanked a member of the public who provided the information that helped investigators identify the suspect and their vehicle. ODOT spokesperson Matt Bruning said the full road closure alert was at 3:45 in the morning, but the road reopened around 8 a.m. yesterday. Remains an active investigation. Well, school days right around the corner. In fact, some high school football games played this coming Friday night. Some new security measures in place for Akron Public School games and other school events. School officials say the biggest change, a bag policy. Only clear bags and diaper bags will be allowed this year. Clear bags can be no bigger than 3 by 8 by 6 inches. As far as existing policies, fans will still have to go through the metal detectors before getting into the game. And once again, that is in the Akron Public School system. Remember, get the local news anytime at WNIR.com. It is 6:10. I'll be back with sports in a minute.
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0: 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Well, Luis Renigbo and Gavin Sheets hit back-to-back home runs in the second inning. Casey Mize allowed 3 hits in 6 innings to pick up his first win in a San Diego uniform. And the Padres defeated our Guardians by the final score of 5-0 to take the series. Good news, Jose Ramirez had a couple of hits. And Cleveland has not played well, really, a little bit before, at least from the All-Star break on. And they have an off day today. They host the San Francisco Giants for 3 games, and that will begin tomorrow night. Guardians rookie outfielder Chase DeLauder taken out before the third inning of the game yesterday due to a mild left hamstring tightness. DeLauder started Sunday's game in right field. He popped out to shortstop Xander Bogaerts in the first inning. Also made a catch on a ball hit near the warning track by Manny Machado in the first inning. But he went out of the game. DeLauder felt a cramping sensation in the hamstring after doing his last sprint to get ready for the game. And he's had a good year, the 24-year-old rookie DeLauder, Cleveland's most consistent hitter throughout the season. In fact, batting a 286. Series finale between the Rubber Ducks and Altoona Curve Sunday night in Altoona. That was postponed due to rain. That will be made up as part of a doubleheader September 10th. Rubber Ducks will have today off before opening up a home stand. So if you have some tickets that we handed out to you, they've got six-game series against the Harrisburg Senators at 717 Credit Union Park. It all starts tomorrow night. Ohio State shifting its Senior Day celebration from its traditional spot in the home finale all the way to the season opener. The Buckeyes will recognize their seniors before their September 5th game against Ball State at Ohio Stadium. The celebration typically occurs in the final home game, which this season comes against arch rival Michigan. Coach Ryan Day moved the team's senior tackle event for Michigan Week, as well as the marching band's visit to practice, in an effort to focus solely on that rivalry contest. Other teams have moved up their Senior Day celebrations to avoid home rivalry games, including Georgia, South Carolina. And Ohio State also will enshrine former coach, he was fun, wasn't he? Jim Tressel, into the school's Ring of Honor before the opener against Ball State. Tressel, of course, now serves as lieutenant governor of the great state of Ohio. We have a poll question for you checking out. Who played better, a quarterback for the Browns? I didn't see it. I don't know. Deshaun or Shadur? Weather in a minute.
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0: WNIR weather forecast, 4:10. We do have a slight chance of rain, 20% before 2 p.m. Otherwise, pretty nice. Partly sunny, the high mid to upper 70s. Partly cloudy tonight, the low 60. Tomorrow, beautiful. Tuesday, mostly sunny and 80. Wednesday, 78 with a chance of rain. And then it opens up, boy, Thursday, Friday, Saturday, Sunday, nice in the mid or upper 70s for afternoon highs. At the Talk of Akron, WNIR.
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16: Ooh.

0: There goes the bell. And then let's talk about the PA system for a moment. The morning announcements.
1: Yes.
0: Always a good time. We actually said the Pledge of Allegiance. You remember doing that too?
1: Oh yeah, absolutely.
0: We would say it.
1: Yep.
0: That was a part of it, and I believe they said it over the PA system. Yep. We all said it together.
1: Okay.
0: With our hand on our heart.
1: That's right. Stood up right next to our desk there and did the Pledge of Allegiance.
0: And I never got to read the PA announcements. Sometimes they had kids in there doing it. And I don't know if they were just office assistants that they pulled in to do it. They just had a very, okay, students, this is what we're going to learn today. See lunchers.
2: Just like when they brought in the projector, man. I knew I had about 45 minutes of nap time.
1: Yep.
2: Turn on the lights and, oh, that's good.
1: I used to love the slideshow to where the soundtrack was actually an album. They'd put on the album, and then, when it's time to change the slide, you had the beep, beep. You go to the next one,
0: Hated going to the board.
1: Yeah, yeah.
0: Especially doing math problems.
1: Mm-hmm.
0: Honestly, and Mr. Math, you probably don't relate to this, nor does Mr. Near Perfect, because they're good at math. We used to go up there and to figure out the math problems. It's like, what? Now what? How long am I going to be here?
2: I like the teacher that had the, like, you could fit five pieces of chalk into that one they had. It's very cool.
0: Yeah.
2: I always thought, that's pretty neat,
1: I'd
2: always have to clean the erasers, and that was
0: fun.
1: Yeah, the five-piece of chalk thing, that was how you would make a musical staff when you had a music teacher, and then you could put the notes in and everything. And,
0: or even learning your letters.
1: Yep.
0: Learning how to write very nicely on the board.
2: I love the top, the wall they had the... ABCD all the way across.
1: Yep.
2: And then they got rid of,
0: Cursive.
1: Yeah.
2: But they brought it back.
1: Yeah.
0: Thankfully, they did, because how are you going to sign your name? Okay.
2: Yes, that's right.
0: How are you going to sign your name?
2: Talk to
0: Good morning. Hello. Thanks for holding. Hello.
3: Good morning.
0: Hi.
2: NP. How you doing?
0: Hello.
3: Okay. How are you?
0: Good.
2: How's it going?
1: Doing good.
0: It's Monday.
2: You're not NPR. You're NP.
3: That's right.
2: How you doing? How's your weekend? Good?
3: It was good. Right. I was watching my daughter's house and the puppy dog. I had to take her out three times a day and make sure she didn't do anything in the house.
2: Very good. All right.
3: Because my family, they just got back last night about 1:30 a.m.
0: Whoa.
3: Well, just a few hours ago, they got back. They were in Jacksonville.
2: Yep.
3: Actually, they were in the panhandle of Florida. They flew out of Jacksonville. And my wife stayed down there, so she's still down there another week. But my kids and grandkids are back. And,
2: Very good.
3: They're safe and sound, and I'm happy about that.
2: Yeah, I'm sure you're happy about that. And then your wife another week or so. So that's all right.
1: How was the weather down there in Florida while they were there?
3: Oh, I'm sure it was hot. Mm-hmm.
1: Yeah.
3: It was hot. I mean, every time I FaceTime on stuff like that, it's got the nice view of the ocean, and everybody's got their sunglasses on and stuff, so nice.
2: You didn't watch the Browns at all, did you? Because I didn't see
3: it. I did.
2: I need your assessment. How'd it go, okay? I mean, they lost 34-10.
3: All right, you ready?
2: Yep.
3: All right.
2: Oh, you're going to give that... go ahead.
3: Yeah, the quarterback situation, I tell you what, Watson looked five times better. He actually looked decent.
2: Okay.
3: It's a preseason game, right?
2: So you
3: can't take. But he actually looked decent. And our young guy.
2: I think John told me that he fumbled the ball.
1: Yeah, he had one fumble, I believe.
2: Yeah.
3: He did.
1: Yeah.
2: A strip sack or something, they said.
3: But Sanders threw a really bad interception.
2: Okay.
3: It was really bad.
2: You know, I did see, they showed that play this morning because they were talking about the interception. The guy was wide open.
3: Yeah,
2: I mean, as far as NFL goes, he was wide open, but he overthrew him.
1: Yeah, he threw way over his head.
3: By about 15 yards.
2: Yeah.
3: It was bad.
2: Well, okay, so the quarterback, you would say that Deshaun has the edge right now, I guess?
3: Has the edge, yes.
2: Okay.
3: But you know what? I like watching the post-game stuff, because I want to hear what these guys, what kind of garbage these guys spit out.
2: Yeah.
3: Munkin, actually, I was not impressed with Munkin's assessment.
2: Okay.
3: I know he's protecting his players, but he actually said, he was happy with the quarterback play.
2: Well,
3: and I started laughing when he said that. Come on, I know he's protecting his players, but he said, "Well, we have to coach better." Wasn't the player, we had to coach better.
2: You know, they always say that, like, if they lose a game, it's like, we have to coach better, the players have to play harder. You know, it's the same old stuff.
1: Yeah, it sounds like Andy Reid back with the Eagles. You know, every time they would lose, Andy's line would be, we got to do a better job. Yeah. We got to do a better job.
2: It's like, how about Bill Belichick? He never said anything.
3: No words.
2: You know? They'd ask him a long question, he'd go, yep.
3: another takeaway. And again, first preseason game, so you can't read too much into it.
2: Right.
3: The O-line looked terrible.
2: Oh, okay.
3: O-line couldn't block for the run.
2: Well, they made trades, and they got that Fano or whatever, but they didn't do very well.
3: And Fano's not going to make you forget Joan Thomas, believe me.
2: Okay. All right.
3: He's not even Jedrick.
2: Well, you're getting excited here. It's only a preseason game. Hang in there.
3: I know. But every year we think, man, we got to finally do something. But
2: I didn't. We were driving home from this party, whatever, and I said, Kathy, you know, I didn't even see any of the game, and she looked it up, and she goes, you don't want to know. And I said, well, yeah, I want to know the score. We lost, I guess. She goes, yeah, it was 34-10. I said, that's not good.
1: Mm-mm.
3: And the post-game stuff, too, I like to listen to the post-game stuff. Watson actually sounded pretty good in the post-game.
2: All
3: right. And when they talked to Sanders, you know, it's hard to take somebody seriously when you got the hat on sideways.
2: Okay.
3: I'm sorry.
2: Yeah, you know, you're right, though. Hey, just if you're going to wear a ball cap, put it on the right way, at least, you know, sideways.
3: Even if you put it on backwards, don't put it on sideways.
2: Okay.
3: It just makes you look like a goofball.
2: You are old school. We're talking school days today in music. You probably have one queued up.
3: Well, you think so?
2: I know so.
0: I'm going to say you do.
2: Yeah.
3: All right.
0: Go ahead. Yeah.
3: We'll try it now.
1: Waiting with bated breath here. Here it comes. It's coming.
0: Oh, yeah.
1: Yeah.
2: Oh, yeah.
0: In the auditorium.
2: Charlie Brown.
1: He's a clown, Charlie Brown.
2: Why is
1: everybody always picking on me?
2: You know, at our school in Copley, we actually had a kid, Charlie Brown.
1: Is that right?
0: Yeah. Wow.
1: Oh, wow.
2: So, you know, once you started school, hey, Charlie Brown. I'm sure he got to.
0: We had a Patty Hearst.
2: Okay.
0: You don't know what life was like for her in the 70s.
1: Oh, my gosh.
0: Okay.
1: Woo.
3: Well, to be stuck with a name like that.
0: And there's a guy I know named Karl Marx, and the 50s were rough for him, too. Mm. Okay. I'm just saying. What's your name, your kid?
3: Yep. Hey, one of the positive things I say about the Browns. I say something about the positive.
2: Yeah,
3: the rookie wide receivers look great.
2: Concepcion and in Boston
3: Concepcion was excellent. He scored the only touchdown.
2: Okay,
3: and he really looked good.
2: Well, you said before, if the offensive line can just hold out the guys for a little bit, then maybe they'll have a passing game. And you know, you have the running back Junkins back, so
3: yeah.
2: So maybe
3: there's hope.
2: There's some positive. Thank you for that. Okay.
3: We've got to end on a positive note.
2: We'll wait till next game, Buffalo.
1: Yeah.
0: All right, let's go down memory lane here. Do you remember any of your first days of school, like any grade, any age? Do you remember that and your feeling when you were going to school for the first day?
3: Well, you know, you always want to know who's in your class. Yeah.
0: Yes.
2: Yeah.
0: Mm.
3: Who's in your class? Is she in my class? Oh, why? She's pretty cute. I hope she's in my class.
0: Or the teacher's mean.
3: Yeah.
0: We got the teacher.
3: Or the hot teacher.
0: Yeah. Sure.
1: Hot for teacher, yeah.
3: Hot for teacher, yes. Yeah.
0: Well, and you think about it, they're so young. Even in high school, some of the teachers just graduated literally from college, so they weren't really that much older than you are.
1: Yeah.
3: That's right.
1: It's kind of funny because when you got a substitute teacher, if your teacher was out or something, the substitute teacher was always an old person.
0: Yeah.
1: You know? Nothing against old people. You
0: yeah.
1: know? You know, we're all becoming old, too, but it was always an older person. And we had we had Mrs. Lamont, and she was just kind of like, she was in the bullpen to basically fill in for anybody or any class.
0: Because
1: we had things called mini courses. You know, we didn't take the whole course through school. It was divided up into, like, three equal lengths during the school year. You know, so you could take, like, you know, home ec for a third of the year. You could go to, you know, something else, you know, phys ed. Every time we needed a substitute, Mrs. Lamont was there. And we called her Bubbles Lamont because...
0: Why?
1: Because the story was, and you know, we're a bunch of kids, that she used to be a stripper.
0: Seriously?
1: Yeah. So we called her Bubbles Woman.
0: Bubbles.
3: No, you didn't do that to her face, right?
0: No, probably not.
3: Mrs. Bubbles.
2: No, that wouldn't go over.
1: No, that didn't slip out. Mm-hmm. But I mean, she was, you know, she was a nice lady, nice teacher and everything, but it seems like all the substitutes were like very, very old.
2: Yeah. Oh. It just seems back when I was in school, all the teachers were fairly old. Mm-hmm. But now that I think back then, they probably
0: weren't
2: that old.
0: No.
2: Yeah. I mean, you know, maybe like you said, out of college a few years or whatever, but,
1: And when you're a kid, you know, like, if you have a 40-year-old teacher that, they're old.
2: That's old.
1: You know, compared to us.
3: Yeah. But,
1: but they were all good. Yeah. We salute the teachers, the unsung heroes, of course. Kim Maxwell used to be a teacher.
0: Yes, and, high school.
1: And she, made a move, and she's part of the WNIR family. Yeah. Glad to have her.
2: Go ahead.
0: If there's anyone who is a substitute teacher

0: you were growing up.
1: We used to have basketball hoops around the park.
2: Yep, so did we. Mm-hmm.
3: Yeah. Yep.
1: We played basketball mm-hmm. all the time.
2: We played basketball or just on the sometimes we even had the flag football. We were able to play some flag football.
3: Yeah. Stuff, so. And we did some kickball.
2: Yeah.
3: And
1: we had some flag football. We had, I'm talking about teachers, we had one of the mean teachers.
0: Oh.
1: She was probably the meanest one in the whole school.
0: Oh.
1: She was playing football, and we were out. I went out for a pass, and wouldn't you know it, I was near her and tripped. And ran into her, knocked her down.
0: No.
3: Oh, wow. Yeah.
2: She didn't like it. Oh, no more football.
1: Someone else with me, too. And she grabbed us both by the scruff of the neck and drug us to the office.
0: Oh, that's awesome.
2: Really?
0: Well, what a great memory that is.
1: Great memory.
0: Yeah. You know what? Actually, in elementary school, we were all terrified of the principal.
3: Mm.
0: And we were really, really scared of him.
2: Yeah.
0: And when you had to go down to the principal's office, that was just a bad day.
2: But you didn't mean it or anything. I can't believe, you know, I mean, it was an accident.
1: Well, but she was not a real pleasant person. Mrs. Coy, and you go down to the principal's office, and he's got the paddle hanging over the door.
2: So did ours. He had a paddle with holes in it.
3: Yeah. Aerodynamics.
2: And he had a name for that paddle. I forget what it was, but he, you don't want to.
3: Spanky, maybe?
0: Spanky. Well, we did four square and jump rope, and they would supply. Like, they had a big bin of balls and jump ropes and all of that stuff, and it was just a good time. And then, in first grade, I think I married at least two little guys, classmates, on the playground. We actually got married.
3: Oh, really?
0: Which entailed absolutely nothing.
3: Oh, okay.
0: You know, so that happened in first grade.
2: And I still feel bad for kids nowadays in a way, because we just were able to run. First of all, on the playground, you're able to, play on the monkey bars.
3: Oh, yeah.
2: Even if you fell, you're falling on concrete, whatever.
3: Yeah.
2: That slide was 98 degrees.
3: And
2: the teeter-totter, I always had the one guy that jumped off on me.
3: Yeah.
2: And hit my bony butt. But, I mean, at least we're able to do some things. Now it's, like, pretty limited.
3: Yeah.
2: They don't want kids getting hurt.
3: Everyone's.
1: That's right.
3: Parents are looking out for lawsuits and everything. And
0: when you're in the monkey bars and they had cement below you, I mean,
3: that's right.
0: You really could suffer an injury.
3: Yeah. And Phil, brought out the sliding board there.
2: It was hot
3: and it was metal.
2: Yeah.
3: And you didn't slide down it.
2: You'd stick a little
3: bit.
2: Yeah,
3: you'd stick a little bit.
2: So you could rip off a layer of skin.
3: Yeah.
2: Just rub some dirt on it.
3: Yeah.
2: You know what I mean?
3: Yeah, exactly.
2: Run it off or whatever.
1: Go scoot down the slide.
3: Yeah.
0: Exactly. And on a hot day, forget it. Do you visit your local public library frequently, sometimes, it's been a while, or never?
1: I used to go a lot. I haven't gone for a while.
0: Okay, wow.
1: Mm-hmm. I used to tutor in the library.
0: Oh.
1: Take kids, after classes and stuff like that. We'd go and work on some things, work on their math, a lot of times. But, yeah, it's been a while, but we have a nice public library here, too, in Alliance. It's got Rodney Public Library. It's a very nice library.
2: Yeah.
1: But it's been a while.
0: You know what? And I just, again, got a new card because my card was just outdated, just in a bad way. Just got a new card, and I'm really revisiting going there. And I've been there now a couple times, and what a great resource it is. And just even to go there and read magazines.
3: Oh, it's fantastic.
0: It has so many magazines that you don't subscribe to. 52% of people say they'd consider breaking up with a partner because they love this. What is it?
2: Be ready.
0: I'm getting set up here. Go ahead.
1: I'm ready.
0: Yeah,
2: the sound will be how the Browns played also, I think.
3: Yeah, right. So what is your guess?
1: Because they love a particular sports team.
2: Oh.
0: Yeah,
2: interesting right there. I could not date somebody who was a Pittsburgh Steelers fan. Okay.
1: Right. I couldn't do it.
2: No, I couldn't do it, man.
0: Team.
1: My wife was from Butler, and they're Pirates fans, and her family are their Steelers fans, but she's not.
2: A good friend of mine, Steve, I mentioned his last name. Steve and his wife there, I went down his basement. A Steeler fan. He's got Lambert autograph helmets, everything else. And she's an avid Browns fan.
3: Mm.
2: And I don't want to be around on Sundays or whatever, especially if they play. But they get along. They've been married quite a while. So
0: is it like a particular sports team?
3: Suspense is killing me.
0: I crescendoed at the end.
2: I can't wait for the day that you get one right, man.
1: I had such high hopes.
2: I, uh,

0: That day is coming.
1: That day's going to come. Anyway,
2: the day is coming.
3: Talking about Tommy John.
1: Yep.
3: I saw that on ESPN, and on ESPN, they said something like 25%, and that's a huge number to me.
1: Yeah.
3: 25% of the major league pitchers have had Tommy John surgery.
1: Yeah. 25%, that is a lot.
0: That's huge.
1: Yeah, and I didn't realize he played like 26 years. I mean, that's a long time. And, of course, it was successful for him. And and nowadays it's pretty – you know, you think of Tommy John surgery, you don't think – will they recover? You think, when will they be back?
3: Yeah.
1: Back then it was – that's probably the end of their career. But, you know, so you said 25%.
3: I may have misheard that, but I thought that's what the guy said.
1: Okay.
3: There's so many people now that have had Tommy John surgery. Up to 25% of major league pitchers.
1: Mm. I wonder if any bowlers have had. No, I'm kidding.
3: bowlers have had lobotomy.
1: How's your tomato plants?
0: Was it Dick Weber surgery?
1: Yeah,
0: maybe?
1: Dick Weber surgery. Tomato plants? How did you got some tomato? Now, I was over at my kid's house for Scarlett's birthday. And it's funny because when people grow tomatoes, it seems like they have 1,000. Because my daughter-in-law, my favorite daughter-in-law right now, I have one, Allie, said, do you want any tomatoes? And I love tomatoes. I love to just slice them up with some salt on it or put them in with some Italian dressing or something. And I said, yeah. She handed me a bag of like 30 tomatoes.
3: There you go.
1: So when you have tomatoes, you have a lot. How are they doing?
3: They're doing well. Got a lot of them. Couple of them are starting to turn now. Like I said, I got them in late because I had some problems, but they're starting to turn a little bit now, and we're going to have thousands.
1: How's Joyce's tomatoes?
2: I picked two yesterday. They're doing well, and they taste good too. I think I don't know. Some years it's better than others, but truly, this year is a good year for my tomatoes.
0: I was gifted a couple of tomatoes.
2: You were gifted some tomatoes
0: yesterday. Yeah, my buddy Mike. We went out and had Italian yesterday, and then he goes, "Hey, you want some tomatoes? Because I got too many, and they're just going to go bad." And you like them? Oh yeah. So he gave me a bag of a couple of them, and like Phil says, just slice them up and eat them up, or take a big bite out of one.
1: Yeah. It's almost like an apple, eating an apple sometimes. I mean,
0: all by itself, they're fine. Yeah. You want to add a little dressing, a little something to it, that's fine, too. Anyway, and, of course, a tomato sandwich.
2: Now, Frances, who is listening, Frances, you should call in. She said, my daughter was in kindergarten. When I asked her how her day was, like the first day of school, she said we had an abstitute teacher. Yeah, see, call in, because kids are just learning their way around in kindergarten. You know, you're learning what table.
1: Yeah.
0: An abstitute teacher.
3: I was asked a few times by our administration if I wanted to sub, and I said, I don't think so.
1: No.
0: Yeah.
3: I love teaching. Mm-hmm. I've seen too many people be abused.
1: It just seems like kids, when you know that you're having a substitute, you just think an easy day
3: Yeah.
2: Now, see, I have subbed before, but I'll tell you what's challenging, and I think sometimes... For instance, my specialty was like English and speech and that kind of thing. Yet they had me as the gym teacher.
1: Yeah, yeah.
2: And as I'm talking to another substitute, she's like, well, I was a gym teacher. And I said, what?
0: Yeah.
2: And then they had me in the Spanish class. It's like, wait a minute. I don't speak Spanish. Yeah. Hola.
0: No habla español. Hey.
2: Yeah. Go ahead.
3: Did you ever sub for the math teacher?
2: I have. Now, here's what's fortunate about that situation. They give you a little substitute folder. They gave us busy work. So they could just work at their desk. Yeah. I didn't have to explain a thing. And if they needed something, it's like, okay, so who in the class understands? You could say, okay, who in this class understands this math?
0: Oh, my
3: gosh. Usually you leave a note as to which students you can rely on.
2: Oh, yeah. Mm-hmm.
3: And that way, Johnny, what do you think about this? How can we solve this problem?
0: Yeah.
2: Well,
3: go ahead. I was going to say, and just go to that young man or young lady. They understand it, and let them do their thing.
2: Mm-hmm. Let them do it.
0: Yep.
2: And the reason I was subbing was to get a good feel for what the schools were really like.
0: Mm-hmm.
2: And it really gave me some insight into the schools because, you know, I was working other jobs at the time, but when I had time, I would, you know, at the time you could call in and say, hey, I'm available to sub or whatever. So I would sub as needed and when I was available, but it really gave me insight into the school mm-hmm. and how things operated and what needed to happen. And I couldn't understand, you know, when you put in, hey, I'm an English teacher, I can teach this, or, and they put you in something totally different. Like, I actually had to go home and change clothes when I was teaching the gym class.
0: Really?
2: Yeah.
3: Well, you know, teachers, you know, I know that since I was a teacher, I can say this, but teachers are almost substitute parents anymore.
2: Yes, yeah, no, pretty yeah. much.
1: Right.
3: That's the way things have changed.
2: Mm-hmm.
3: Things have changed over the years, not only curriculum, but the way things are approached.
2: Yep.
3: And it's a different ball game these days. Different ball game.
1: Hey, it's always nice talking to you, man.
2: Hey, thanks. Same
3: here, guys.
2: All right, call tomorrow.
1: See you later.
3: Right,
1: there he goes. All right. 6:40 right now. 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The high 79. President Donald Trump ordered the Pentagon to scale back annual joint military exercises with South Korea. He explained the decision by saying South Korea had declined to help with the denuclearization of Iran, and he cited his good relationship with North Korea's leader. Trump said in a social media post yesterday that the exercises are costly and send a signal that is totally inappropriate and hostile to North Korea, which he said has been unthreatening and respectful during his time in the White House. Indiana public safety officials say at least 7 people have died during days of heavy rain and historic flooding in the state. The State Department of Homeland Security said yesterday a 4-year-old boy, 3 men, 3 women died. Indianapolis officials say flooding from the White River peaked early Sunday and began receding. Deadly accident in Stark County after a tree fell onto a vehicle. Happened around 5 p.m. Saturday on U.S. 30 in Paris Township. Troopers say 35-year-old Bridget Reagan was driving in the westbound lanes when a large tree came suddenly down onto her Jeep. She was pronounced dead at the scene. No other vehicles were involved. Reagan, a mother of 3 young children, owned a business in Minerva. An online fundraiser has been set up to help the family. In Boston Township, just a reminder, a 3-day closure of Boston Mills Road beginning Tuesday, beginning tomorrow. The section of Boston Mills Road being closed is located about a half mile east of 1409 Boston Mills Road. Access to homes and businesses will be maintained. The closure due to a crossover replacement. The detour route involves Riverview Road, State Route 303, and Ohio Old 8 Road. All work is subject to inclement weather, but really for the next couple of days, no problems. 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I'll take a look at sports in a minute.
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1: All righty, take a look at sports here on this Monday. And 18 years ago, 2008, by winning gold in the men's 4x100 medley relay in Beijing, USA swimmer Michael Phelps becomes the first Olympian to win 8 gold medals. 8 gold medals in a single Olympics. He retired from competition with 23 gold, 3 silver, 2 bronze. But, Michael Phelps. Just looking at a little video here I pulled up about Shedeur Sanders. Now, someone sent me some information, thank you, Tim, about Deshaun Watson. And Mr. Near Perfect, who said Deshaun looked decent. This individual, Tim, said that Deshaun Watson threw, he didn't throw really a pass over 10 yards. And then sent me this about Shedeur Sanders when he was in the game. Just watching the one play, man, Shedeur Sanders threw a bomb to Isaiah Bond right on target. So I think maybe we'll see what happens. Shedeur Sanders will be starting the second game, next game against Buffalo, the first half. And then Coach Monken said the third quarter will belong to Deshaun Watson, then Dylan Gabriel in the fourth quarter once again. Well, talking baseball yesterday, it just has happened too many times this year when you don't score a run. I mean, you can't win any games if you don't score a run. And the Cleveland Guardians were blanked by the San Diego Padres. Final score yesterday, 5-0. And the Guardians have an off day today, and they host the San Francisco Giants. Three games beginning tomorrow night. Guardians rookie outfielder Chase DeLauder taken out before the third inning of the game against the Padres due to a mild left hamstring tightness. Have to see how that's going, but he's had a pretty good, a very good, really, rookie year. The series finale between the Rubber Ducks and Altoona Curve Sunday night in Altoona postponed due to rain. The game will be made up as part of a doubleheader Thursday, September 10th. Rubber Ducks have the day off today, and they open up a homestand against Harrisburg Senators right there at 717 Credit Union Park, downtown Akron. Six-game series beginning Tuesday night. Future Hall of Fame pass rusher Von Miller is coming home. He agreed to a deal with the Dallas Cowboys. He's played a while, Von Miller. A one-year deal with the Dallas Cowboys. He's 37 years of age. However, he had a pretty good year last year. In fact, he played for the Washington Commanders, Von Miller did. He recorded 9 sacks, so that's pretty good there. He's played with a number of teams. And how about Scotty Scheffler? I mean, Johnny was going, yeah, I watch a little golf, Phil. He goes, it's boring. And I said, yeah, all right, I enjoy golf, and I'm watching Scotty Scheffler yesterday. I'm telling you, that's why he's number one. He just ran away with the field yesterday to win the FedEx St. Jude Championship. He started off, I think, with a two-shot lead, and when it was all said and done with, he shot a 66, and he won by 8 shots. That doesn't happen often on the pro golf tour. Usually it's within, you know, 1, 2, 3 shots, but he won by 8 shots over Siwoo Kim. So they will move now. The top 50 players advance to next week's BMW Championship. We have a poll question for you. Checking out who played better at quarterback, Deshaun or Shedeur. Weather in a minute.
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1: 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No major tie-ups to report, so that is good news. Weather forecast pretty good, really, overall, next couple of days. Just a slight chance of showers this morning, early this afternoon, but partly sunny and 79 for the high. 60 the low tomorrow, mostly sunny, and 80 at the Talk of Akron, WNIR.
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11: 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Now, here's Phil Ferguson, John Lockwood, and Joyce Johnson.
1: What? Oh, yeah.
0: Oh, here we go.
1: Love. I love this song.
2: Lulu.
0: To Sir with Love.
1: Yeah.
0: Funny story. Funny story. At a previous radio gig I had, we had the ratings come out. And, of course, anybody who's had a ratings diary, you get to write comments in it. So somebody wrote in, a listener that had a book, said, I really wish you'd play To Sir With Love more.
2: Really?
0: Yeah.
2: That's unusual.
0: So we had a gentleman who was a disc jockey, and we showed him this. But what we didn't reveal to him is that we edited it and added our own comment.
2: Oh, wow.
0: So every time To Sir With Love came on, his name was Jackson T. Chase. Rest in peace. Jackson T. would go, and here's one of the best songs ever. To Sir With Love by Lulu. And it was just all a myth.
2: Totally all a myth. Ripped apart. Now, we remember the movie, and what were the teachers like grading her love letter?
0: Yeah.
2: It's like, whoa. Right? Oh, my gosh.
0: Sidney Poitier, what a great actor.
1: Great movie.
2: Oh, my gosh, yes.
1: Yeah. Great song, really. Yeah.
2: We are talking today about school, your memories of your first day of school, and really any grade, any age, if you can recall some of the first day memories. And, you know, the favorite thing to do while you were on the playground, gosh, trading those dark shadow cards, that was huge. And people played kickball and baseball. If you had the ball, you could do it.
1: Like you said, they came out with a big bin of stuff, like balls and different things you can play in the playground.
0: Yeah.
1: Always look forward to getting outside recess.
0: Mm-hmm.
1: I remember going into junior high going, we don't have recess? It was like, you know.
2: It's shocking,
1: what?
2: Isn't it?
1: Yes. Yeah. I want to go down and play.
2: Mm-hmm.
0: A lot of guys who go and play marbles, too.
1: Yeah.
0: You know.
2: Marbles are trading cards.
0: Yeah.
2: Trading cards were huge.
1: Mm-hmm. I don't remember trading cards.
2: Don't remember those?
1: No, we never.
2: So we traded dark shadow cards,
0: okay.
2: You know, that we did.
0: All right.
2: Do you visit your local library frequently? Sometimes it's been a while or never, and 52% of people say they'd consider breaking up with a partner because they love this. What is it?
1: All right.
2: It does not have to do with a particular sports team, so we can rule that out. Let's go
1: Let's talk to
2: the phone, giving away a four-pack to the 168th Portage County Randolph Fair.
1: Nice.
0: Yeah.
2: Good morning. Hello.
13: Good morning.
2: Good morning.
1: Hey, Comedy Killer.
2: Hello.
1: How you doing, man?
13: Good. How are we doing?
2: We're doing
0: well.
2: Very
0: good.
2: I think
1: good
2: you're Monday
1: doing pretty
2: here.
1: Well, after your Bears clocked our Browns. That's all right, though.
0: Yeah. We had a great weekend. How about you?
1: What'd you say about the Bears? Sorry. What?
13: I said the Browns, if I remember right, they didn't score any points in the second half.
1: Oh, okay. Well, that's I guess they scored 10 early. Is that right?
0: Okay. 10 in the first half, and then they were just like, after that. But
1: oh, well.
0: Oh, well.
1: You know.
13: Yeah, you know.
1: Hey, the Bears made the playoffs and did pretty well, and so that's another thing. The Bears moved, you know, like I said last year, playoffs, did well in the playoffs, and the Browns, we've talked about winning maybe 6 games, so we'll see. All right. You have a good weekend, man?
13: Oh, yeah.
1: All right. Made some money?
13: Yeah, A little bit, yeah.
1: All right.
13: It didn't work yesterday out in the pouring rain.
1: What about school days for you? Like on the playground and stuff. What did you guys do?
13: I remember playground in elementary school. A lot of times we used to play tetherball.
0: Oh yeah.
1: And if anybody's a little taller than you, you had no chance.
13: No.
1: With tetherball.
13: And then we had to play, you know, we had the slides to play on the monkey bars.
0: Sure.
1: Yeah.
13: And they always had the tetherball set up.
1: All the dangerous equipment.
13: Yeah, and then...
0: How about those big swing sets? Do you try to, like, swing, like, as high as you can and try to make the poles come out of the ground and everything?
13: No, ours were in the ground pretty well.
0: Okay. Oh, okay.
13: No matter how high you swung, yeah.
0: Yeah, ours were pretty loose at the
1: Sometimes
0: time.
1: Sometimes you have the one pole that comes out of the ground, and it's, you know, you go, that's pretty cool.
13: And you can't forget the merry-go-round. You know, you jump on, and it's spinning, and you hope to hang on.
1: You better hold on.
0: That's right. Yeah. That's right.
2: Do playgrounds still have that? Is that still a thing? Because they might be considered too dangerous.
0: Yeah.
2: I don't remember seeing those when I go by. Next time I go by a school, I'm going to have to check that out at the elementary school.
1: There's certain guys that want to get that thing going as fast as they can around.
0: Oh, sure.
1: They stand outside.
13: Oh, yeah.
1: You better be holding on, man.
0: Yeah.
1: And then even if you hold on, you get off and you're pretty dizzy.
0: Yeah. And then there's some of the so-called thrill seekers who actually jump off when it's going, like, you know, at an amazing amount of speed. And it's like, hey, man,
1: look at this. I just broke my leg.
0: Yeah.
2: Well, the kids that come in with casts, you know, there's always someone that broke their arm or their leg, and they'd come in with a cast. They'd have everyone sign their cast.
0: Yep, yep.
2: The teeter-totter, though.
1: It's usually the boys that come in. I don't remember. There was never a girl in school that had a cast that I could
2: I don't think so. That's
1: but
2: why
1: boys that have the arms or the wrist or leg.
0: Well, the girls were kind of dainty, and, you know, and they were basically girls being girls. Yeah. The guys, you know, the boys were being boys and taking the chances and trying
1: like
0: to...
1: Like you said, jumping off the merry-go-round.
0: Yeah, one upsmanship, each other, and
1: or going backwards on the slide.
0: Yeah,
1: or
0: yeah,
1: hey, that is fun.
0: Yeah, or instead of climbing the ladder to get to the top of the slide, a lot of guys would hop on the actual slide and try to run up it.
1: Yeah,
0: you know, and
1: that was always fun.
0: That could be a little recipe for disaster too.
2: Well, girls don't dogpile somebody, whereas guys would be likely to do that.
0: No,
2: I don't know what it is. I don't know what it is about that they do.
13: I mean, And it was cool. We always had two really great substitutes.
1: Yeah. Okay.
13: First was Mr. Lafferty. He only had half of his right arm.
0: Oh. Okay.
2: Oh, really?
13: He lost it in the military.
0: Okay. Oh. Okay.
13: In combat.
0: Yeah. Mm-hmm.
13: And some days he would wear his prosthetic.
2: Mm-hmm. Yeah.
13: And it was a hook.
2: Okay.
13: And you know, and then if you were kind of out of line, he'd come chasing after
2: with the hook.
1: With the hook.
13: With the hook. And then we had a. And then we had Mr. Dietrich.
1: Where'd he get the hook? At the secondhand store? I'm sorry. Go ahead, please.
0: Mr. Dietrich?
13: Mr. Dietrich.
1: Yeah.
13: And the thing with him is when they did Mad Max Beyond Thunderdome, the movie, he was a stuntman.
1: Really?
13: He would come in dressed up in his outfit from the movie.
2: Yeah.
1: That's cool. I would always like to know a stuntman. Those guys, man, they're just crazy.
2: Mm-hmm.
1: And... yeah, okay.
2: Well, they jump out of planes. It pretty much just like a day's work for them.
1: Hang onto a train or something.
2: Go on the teeter-totter.
1: I mean, maybe be on the radio WNAR. They're crazy.
2: They're crazy.
1: Yeah.
2: Now, the substitute teacher that had the hook, the first thing he did was he explain, like, what's going on here? Did he just say, hey, kids, this is what I was in the military? And did he kind of tell his story so people wouldn't be wondering what's going on?
13: No, a lot of us, you know, were old enough to know.
2: Mm-hmm.
13: Like my grandfather had a prosthetic leg, you know, and I always remember sitting on his lap when I was real, real young, and I would knock on it, and I joked with him. I said, "It's a good thing we don't have termites
2: or cats."
1: Yeah. I'm sure he laughed at that, didn't he? Each time you, okay.
2: Yeah, that would do
1: Way
2: it.
1: Way to go, comedy killer.
2: 52% of people say they'd consider breaking up with a partner because they love this. What do you think it is? It is not related to a particular sports team. What do you think it might be?
13: Pineapple on pizza.
2: Oh, that's like a pizza topping.
0: Mm.
2: Oh, that's a good answer.
1: That is okay.
2: Pizza topping.
0: Choices are many with that.
2: Pizza topping.
0: Pizza topping?
1: Oh.
0: Yay? No? Oh.
2: No. No, No, you wouldn't break up with someone because of that, would you?
1: Just get half and half, man. You know what I mean?
13: Yeah, I've known people have broken up for the pettiest things.
2: Like what? Well,
1: like socks in bed?
13: Not that specifically, but I don't know.
1: Yeah.
13: It's just, you know.
1: I think your politics plays a part in it. People get all upset about it. It's, you know, sports teams is kind of funny because that could be true with the sports teams.
2: Mm-hmm.
1: People get pretty crazy. Yeah, with their teams. All right.
13: So
2: they can be.
1: We always love hearing from you, Comedy Killer.
13: Yep. All right. Have a wonderful day.
2: Hey,
0: you, hey, you as well.
1: Don't work too hard. Oh, here we go.
0: Here we go.
2: It's the Coasters, and we'll be back to take more of your calls. 330-673-1234. We'll be back after ABC News.
0: Always
2: favorite part, huh?
0: Yeah. I sang bass.
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0: From ABC News, I'm Brian Clark. President Trump is scaling back U.S. military exercises with South Korea. His reason? His very good relationship, as he put it, with North Korea's Kim Jong-un.
1: In a Truth Social post, Trump says the drills are costly and send a signal that is totally inappropriate and hostile to a country he calls unthreatening and respectful. He also noted South Korea declined to join the U.S. war effort against Iran, writing, "They said no thanks."
0: It's ABC's Karen Hua in Washington. North Korea has shared technology with Iran. Today marks the end of the 60-day window for the U.S. and Iran to reach an agreement to end the war, but there's no sign a deal's in sight. Lala brushed past Hawaii's Big Island as a hurricane, and Governor Josh Green said
2: 100 houses or more are damaged and lost. Thank God it appears that no one died.
0: One person was killed in a car accident. There are over 114,000 power outages in Hawaii, over 112,000 in Indiana, where days of catastrophic flooding had a deadly toll, says ABC's Leslie Lopez.
3: Seven people dead, including a four-year-old child, after a week of relentless rain and flash flooding in Indiana. Across the state, rising water is washing out roads, cutting off homes. North of Indianapolis and hard-hit Noblesville, cars and buildings submerged by fast-moving floodwaters. In some places, getting almost a foot of rain in 2 days. The White River cresting at nearly 25 feet, a record level surpassing the Great Flood of 1913.
0: Actress Hayden Panettiere has died in South Carolina. She first found stardom as a child in Remember the Titans. She acted in TV shows like Heroes and Nashville, says ABC's Sherry Preston.
4: But when the cameras were off, Panettiere was just as troubled as her character on that show. She said she was introduced to drugs at 16 and had a long, complicated struggle with drug and alcohol addiction. She suffered from severe postpartum depression after the birth of her daughter 12 years ago.
0: She was 36. You're listening to ABC News.
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0: Retirement once represented a gold watch and a going away party, but for many Americans, it now means that it's just a new line of work, as ABC's Jim Ryan explains.
10: Even those who plan to step away from full-time work at some point in the future do expect to need some type of employment to make ends meet, but finding that part-time job may be difficult. In a new Ipsos poll, 29% of people who've already retired say artificial intelligence is making jobs harder to find.
0: Democrats outlined their plans for the 2028 presidential primary season. They have moved South Carolina to the front of the line, and the new schedule puts Nevada second. It removes Iowa from the early contest, and New Hampshire falls back to third. ABC contributor Donna Brazile is a former DNC chair and says of the new schedule and lineup,
11: it will battle test our potential nominee. Will give them an opportunity to road test their message with black voters, rural voters, urban voters, working class voters.
0: Police in Cincinnati say a 23-year-old man kidnapped a woman, led police officers on a chase, and was ultimately shot and killed by officers after lunging at them with a Swiss Army knife. Interim Police Chief Adam Henney said Sunday,
12: the victim said that while they were driving around in the car and as he was holding the knife, that he was telling her that he was not going to go to jail.
0: Man identified as 23-year-old Timothy Cromwell. I'm Brian Clark, ABC News.
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18: 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Before noon, otherwise partly sunny, the high 79, overnight low in the upper 50s, and then for Tuesday, beautiful, mostly sunny, and the high right around 80. WNIR traffic out of the Brunswick area, checking OGO.com, 71 northbound. At 303 right there, you've got big delays, 71 northbound at 303, accident in that area in Brunswick. And I was looking at some video where cars are actually turning around at that ramp and heading in the to get out of that jam to basically facing the wrong way, driving down. Do not do that. And but I've seen several cars do that as I'm looking at some video here. But 71 northbound at 303, also Route 8 northbound near Perkins. Very, very slow in that area. Clean up from an accident, Route 8 northbound near Perkins. Weather forecast again, the high today 79. Two teenagers are dead after a shooting at a house party. Lorain police said it all happened at an Airbnb, and a suspect is in custody. Investigators believe this started as an argument, turned into a fight. Police responding to a house on Washington Avenue around 3 a.m. Sunday, and when police officers arrived, they found an 18-year-old man and a 17-year-old boy both shot. They received immediate medical attention, but they died. The two teens died at the scene. Officers took 19-year-old Alexander Gibbons into custody, who they say is facing multiple charges, but two teens are dead in that Airbnb shooting. Well, a woman was killed when a tree fell onto her Jeep. According to Ohio State Highway Patrol, the crash happened on U.S. 30 near Milepost 28 in Paris Township around 5:30 p.m. in Stark County. Initial investigation revealed to troopers that a Jeep Wagoneer driven by 35-year-old Bridget Reagan of Minerva traveling westbound on U.S. 30 when a tree

0: fell from a wooded area. That tree fell north of the roadway, struck the Jeep. Reagan was pronounced dead at the scene. No other vehicles were hit. No other injuries were reported. Reagan, once again, 35 years of age, three small children, had a business there in Minerva. Ohio State Highway Patrol said the crash remains under investigation. One person dead after striking the side of a SARTA bus with a car. Happened around 1 p.m. Police responded to the crash in the area of Cleveland Avenue Northwest and 35th Street Northwest. According to this release, a Toyota Camry was heading westbound on 35th Street Northwest when it failed to stop at a stop sign at Cleveland Avenue Northwest. Struck the passenger side of that SARTA bus. The driver of the Camry, an 85-year-old woman, transported to the hospital. She died at the hospital. The bus driver was not injured. Now, police said several bus passengers were transported to local hospitals with minor injuries. Remember, get the local news anytime at WNIR.com at 710. Sports in a minute.
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0: I'll take a look at sports and the Guardy. Hey, you got to score a run to have any chance of winning a ball game, and they have been blank too many times, and they lost yesterday to the San Diego Padres, 5-0. Good news, Jose Ramirez had a couple of hits for the struggling Guards, who have now lost the last five series they have lost and are 4-11 since July 31st. Off day today, and they host the San Francisco Giants, three games, and that all starts tomorrow night. Series finale between the Rubber Ducks and Altoona Curve Sunday night in Altoona, postponed due to rain. That game will be made up as part of a doubleheader on September 10th, the Rubber Ducks will have Monday off. They have today off before welcoming the Harrisburg Senators to Akron for a six-game series starting Tuesday night. Tommy John, the pitching great, known for the surgery that bears his name, has died at the age of 83. That, according to his agent, still has an agent at the age of 83. All right. John died at his home in Bradenton, Florida, over the weekend. 26-year career, winning 288 games, becoming the first pitcher to successfully return after groundbreaking elbow surgery. And, of course, they named it after him, Tommy John surgery. And that has saved the careers of many baseball stars. He was a four-time All-Star, played for several teams, including the Yankees and Dodgers. And they say here more than 2,600 big leaguers and thousands more amateurs have since had Tommy John surgery. And certainly saved the careers of a lot of folks, including Shohei Ohtani, Justin Verlander, Philly slugger Bryce Harper. We have a poll question for you. Check it out, WNIR Sports Poll. Thank you, Johnny Radio. Who played better at quarterback for the Browns in the preseason opener against the Bears, Deshaun Watson or Shadur Sanders? Back with more. Take your calls and look at a weather forecast here in a minute.
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9: And good morning, crew. Good morning, guys and gals.
10: Good morning.
9: How y'all
10: doing?
9: Yeah, how y'all doing?
11: School days. We're right back at session.
10: Sehr gut.
9: When did school start?
10: Some today.
9: Yes. Oh.
10: Some are starting today. Yeah, everybody starts a different day. Those that start after Labor Day have it great.
12: That's right.
10: Yeah.
12: It's the way it should be.
9: It started here today.
10: Yeah, it did.
9: The Kaiser is the principal.
10: Yeah. Principal, the
9: and
10: leader.
9: Debbie is like the assistant principal, counselor, and disciplinarian.
10: What are we?
9: We're just the
10: pupils.
9: We're kindergartners.
10: The kindergartners.
11: Well, you got that right.
9: For the most part, kindergarten. Phil and I, pre-K.
10: Yeah.
9: Hey, folks, before we get to the weather, if you're thinking about new windows or doors for your home, now's a good time to do it because Pella Windows and Doors is offering a fantastic promotion to get you out of those old drafty windows. 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
0: All righty. Reminder, school is in session.
9: Yeah.
0: And so remember, you got the school zones. Got to go 20 through there. We have a couple of accidents out there. 71 northbound, 303, huge delays there. 71 northbound at 303 Brunswick. Also, Route 8 northbound. Route 8 northbound near Perkins. Yeah. Very slow.
9: Who'd have thought?
0: That area. Today, a slight chance of showers before 1 p.m. Partly sunny and the high 79 of the Talk of Akron, WNIR.
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10: You know, I posted the question of, you know, memories of your first day of school up on Facebook. Terry wrote, I had a love-hate relationship with school. I enjoyed learning, but at the time I was an only child and missed the attention. Kathleen wrote, I remember wearing purple bell-bottoms, a purple and white striped top, and those clunky patchwork suede shoes, the first of many questionable choices. Yeah, I get it.
9: It seemed cool at the time.
10: Yeah.
9: Yep. Sure. Yep. You ever see pictures of yourself high school and you go, what the heck was I thinking?
10: Or kindergarten, elementary school.
9: Back in high school, I had a beard, I had long hair.
0: Don't you look at pictures of yourself now?
9: Wait a minute.
0: Say the same thing now when you look at pictures of yourself?
10: And Tommy also responded to this question day one. So tell us your first day of school.
9: Day one, I was always excited. You get to meet your friends. You get to see all your buddies again that you didn't see most of the summer.
12: Mm-hmm.
9: Everything's new. You got all new pencils and new crayons. And then the second day, when is Christmas vacation coming around?
10: When's it coming?
9: All right. I've had enough. Second day. I've had enough already.
10: You're done with it. Now, Stacy had a really good point. She said, I love school, elementary years. I remember the excitement, the new supplies, like the crayons. But she said, I would wear the new clothes, and it was always too hot because I was wearing fall clothes.
9: Mm-hmm.
10: Good point on that.
12: Yeah.
10: First day of kindergarten, 1966. The teacher asked me my name. I replied with my nickname. She looked puzzled. My mom told me, your name is Chris. Remember that? We practiced this. So,
12: you had to kind of wondering what her nickname was.
10: Yeah, I know. We want to know
9: what
10: it is.
9: Can you imagine? Yeah, mom and dad called her Pookie.
10: Pookie. Pookie.
9: So,
10: right.
9: And your name, honey?
10: Pookie.
12: Pookie.
10: Well, and I remember the Cubbies. So Tony wrote, on the first day of first grade, the teacher welcomed me and told me to put my jacket in the cubby.
12: Mm-hmm.
10: And they had a cubby with wheels. You could open from the back. And she, you know, hung the jacket up and said rather loudly, oh, no, honey, that's the boys' cubby. So the teacher was already reprimanding her.
9: Oh,
10: Valerie Menchie's, the day was always all right, but the night before was torture. My mom made us go to bed while the sun was still up. Neighbors were still playing outside. Yeah, I get it.
12: That's tough there.
9: Yes.
10: Oh, that's the hardest part there.
12: You've got the excitement of the first day of school anyway, and that's kind of keeping you awake.
10: Oh,
12: and
10: yeah.
12: You're thinking like, you know, oh, here it comes, mm-hmm. here it comes. You
10: who's
12: know.
10: In my class? What are we doing?
12: Yeah.
9: Who am I going to have to sit next to?
10: Oh, that was bad.
12: Yeah. Are we going to have to sit alphabetically again?
9: You ever have a best friend that you talk to and hung out with and the mm-hmm. teachers realize that, so they separated you in two different homerooms?
12: Yeah.
9: I bet you did, Joyce.
10: I was separated from my friend Michelle often.
9: Yeah, put you in a different homeroom?
10: Well, actually, what I remember most was in choir. We were sitting next to each other,
9: both
10: sopranos. They're like, okay, Mr. Orrick said, I'm sorry, there's a problem already. Joyce and Michelle, please separate.
12: Oh, geez.
10: You cannot sit together.
9: Were you both sopranos?
10: Yeah.
9: So, but that didn't matter.
10: It did not matter.
9: It wasn't sections.
10: Different
9: choir.
10: I had to sit with another soprano because they knew we'd be talking.
9: The Sopranos. That's
10: the Sopranos. That was a great show.
0: You hope the hot chick was sitting next to you, right, Kelly? Seventh grade, look at her, man.
9: Oh, baby.
0: Yeah. Then,
10: seventh grade.
9: And then,
10: wait a
9: minute.
0: We forgot we have a new kid, so we're putting him in there.
9: I always had to sit over by the nerdy kids.
10: Yeah.
12: See, but the whole thing was, you know, when we were all in seventh grade, the girls looked nothing like the girls in seventh grade these days.
9: Yeah.
12: You know, I'm not being sexist or anything. It's just a fact. You know, it's just, you know, because, I mean, they were all, you know, they were cute and cute faces, but skinny and scrawny. And some of them kind of, you know, were tomboys or kind of looked like boys,
9: you know. That's the difference in the way the girls, you know, today, the ladies wear makeup or wear clothes to school.
12: Yeah.
9: We were in school. Yeah, you couldn't wear anything.
0: No.
9: You know.
12: Oh, no.
10: No.
9: We weren't allowed to wear blue jeans.
0: We were in high school.
9: I think in grade school we couldn't wear blue jeans.
0: Blue jeans. Girls couldn't wear
9: them. I remember a couple times I thought for sure they were going to send me home, tell me to shave the beard off, but they never did.
12: My buddy Wally from now in Wisconsin, but went with me to Niles McKinley, he had the dubious distinction, and he brags about it to this day. He goes, you know what? I was the first one in my class to grow a beard, and they let me keep it. And I'm like,
9: yeah. Now, when my brother next to me is about 5 years older, and they would check your sideburns. Your sideburns couldn't be below your earlobes.
12: Right.
9: If you had a mustache, it couldn't be below your the medium where your lips meet there.
0: Mm-hmm. Well, I know. Mm-hmm. In sports teams, you couldn't.
9: Yeah.
0: They were pretty strict.
9: I told you. Babe Flossie asked me in the hallway, hey, you going out for football? And I said, do I have to cut my hair? And he said, yes.
0: And
9: I said, no.
10: Oh, good for you for being an individual.
0: Yes, way to stand up to Babe Flossie.
9: Just shook his head and walked away.
10: All right. It's all right. You were true to yourself. We're giving away a family four-pack to the 168th Portage County Randolph Fair. This runs August 25th to the 30th.
9: Great. Lots of calls. About a week from now. Yeah. Phil, you're going to be there
11: twice.
9: Karaoke. Wednesday, Friday.
10: Okay.
9: Awesome. And I'm there on Friday
10: night.
9: You're
10: there on Friday night.
9: Emceeing the tractor pulls, the ERA Western style tractor pulls. I should look that up. What does ERA Western
10: you
9: style?
10: Better
9: I
10: don't ask
9: know.
10: Before you go.
9: I've done this about 12 years now.
10: Yeah. Okay.
9: I never thought.
11: I
9: about
11: saw
9: it.
11: You waving that booth up there. You yeah, with yeah. your you have your little note cards.
9: Yep, I'm a
11: you're
9: celebrity.
11: Up there. I saw you up there.
12: Yeah, if it's Western style, maybe you have to wear chaps. You know
9: oh,
12: what you're doing.
9: Hey Phil,
12: you know
9: can I?
11: You can borrow my chaps.
12: Oh,
11: I wore them on the hot, sweaty day the
12: ooh,
11: other day. So I didn't wash them.
12: Hey, it's a Monday in WNIR.
11: Talk to people.
10: Good morning. Thanks for holding. Hello.
11: For quite a while. Good morning.
14: Good morning. Morning.
0: Hey, it's Shaq-Man.
10: Hey,
0: what
10: Shaq-Man.
0: Up? Shaq-Man.
12: Da-da-da-da-da-da.
0: Shaq-Man.
10: Now, Shaq-Man, I found my Hot Wheels wheel.
9: Ah, the storage, the carry case.
10: I did, with the fleet of cars.
9: Are there still cars in it?
10: Yeah, there's still cars.
12: Okay, cool.
10: Of it. So if you're interested, email me. I found it. I cleaned it up a little bit. Mm. I haven't talked to the boys about, you know.
12: Yeah.
10: Do you mind? Are you going to be using
9: you'll
10: this
9: give
10: anytime?
9: You'll give it away, Shaq, man. Okay, wait a minute. This car's worth $100,000.
12: Yeah.
9: Thanks, Joyce.
10: Thanks, Joyce.
11: Do you remember school days there, Shaq, man?
14: Let's see. Let me think back. Yes.
11: Oh.
9: Yes.
11: Okay. How about some memories of school days?
14: My worst would be Catholic elementary school, and Mom decided to buy me a pair of saddle shoes.
9: Saddle shoes.
14: In second grade, and I did everything in my power to destroy those shoes.
12: Yeah.
14: And they would not.
9: Yeah.
14: Would not
11: wear
14: saddles.
11: Okay.
12: The shoes that wouldn't die.
14: I had a whole year to try and kill those things. And Mom finally said to me, she said, if you don't like those shoes, then you better go out and get a job and start earning your own money.
12: Mm.
14: And I started shoveling driveways and mowing grass.
10: You were motivated.
11: To get some new shoes.
14: Yeah.
9: Well, yeah, girls were okay with saddle shoes, but guys, they were the classic black and white?
10: Yeah.
11: Yeah, I was thinking about that.
9: Oh, boy.
11: And that was for the whole school year?
9: Oof.
14: Yeah.
11: I tried to get paint or something, you know.
9: I would think so. You had some shoe polish.
11: Shoe polish or something.
9: What grade were you in?
14: Second grade.
9: Oh, that's second grade. You could get beat up for that in the second grade.
10: Do you remember the first day of school? Like, did you go in with your new supplies? Any memories of the first day?
14: Oh, you know, you opened up the new box of crayons.
11: Yeah.
10: Yeah.
12: Yep.
14: You had new pencil. You had a binder.
11: Yeah.
14: Pencil carry. Everything was in a...
11: I always loved those school supplies. Paste.
14: Ring ring binder. Oh.
11: The crayons.
12: Yeah, for some of us poor people, we had my dad smoked R.G. Dunn cigars, and then he had the cigar box, and we made it a school box. And
9: a pencil box.
12: And then, you know, wrapped a rubber band around it or whatever to keep it closed, and you know, that was our go-to.
9: I'll be honest, in grade school, I don't remember a lot of school supplies. Like, I remember we probably got a pack of pencils, and my brother and I had to share them.
12: Mm-hmm.
9: Split them up.
11: Really?
9: And I don't remember getting a fresh box of crayons necessarily.
11: That's too bad. Mm-hmm.
9: And I don't think they did that then, but I could be wrong. I don't remember pencil pouches or pencil boxes, but I could be wrong.
14: Now,
9: it's been a long time.
11: Yeah,
9: it's been about 100 years.
14: When I was in second grade, it was so long ago, the color choice for crayons was eight crayons.
10: Eight crayons.
11: You had eight crayons.
9: Yeah, they had the real flat. It was eight crayons. Then they had the 16.
11: Oh,
9: and I think that's what we got for the most part. 16. Then there was a 48.
11: I remember the 64.
9: That was the one with the pencil,
11: the sharpener on the side, and that was always fun.
14: Then the magnificent 96 pack. Wow.
9: Yes.
11: Now it's up to 128 or something.
9: Wow.
10: Oh, yeah.
9: Yeah, you got to have a wagon to carry
11: it. And they have all these different colors. I saw ones that poopy brown on there.
10: Yeah.
11: You know, they have all these different colors.
14: I mostly remember
9: the yellow is a classic. What's that?
14: I mostly remember lunch, and Mom and Dad always packed our lunch.
9: Yeah.
14: And you got a brown paper bag with your lunch in it.
12: Yep.
14: It contained a sandwich. Some kind of a vegetable in there.
11: Maybe an apple or something.
14: Fruit, and perhaps if you were really good, there was a dessert.
11: I remember once I got to high school, though, I bought every day. I don't recall. You know what I mean? Once I got to high school, it was a matter. Because they also had a la carte.
9: Yeah.
11: You know, you could get a hamburger if you wanted or French fries and stuff like that. So
9: ice,
11: I didn't want
9: to. Ice cream sandwich.
11: Ice cream sandwich, yeah. I still got milk, though. I got laughed at.
9: Yeah. I think like three ice cream sandwiches. That was good.
10: Man, they're small.
9: All the major food groups.
12: That's right.
10: Favorite thing to do on the playground, do you recall?
11: Chase the chicks.
15: King of the Jungle Gym.
9: Jungle Gym.
10: Okay.
12: Oh, yeah. Almost forgot about
10: jungle
12: that one.
10: Jungle Gym.
11: You were pretty good on that Jungle Gym, huh? With your nice shoes.
9: Yeah, with your saddle
11: shoes. With your saddle shoes.

0: 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Hey, onions.
1: Onions.
0: I like that. Onions.
1: The old onion breath.
2: Onions.
1: It'd be a deal breaker, but no.
0: I ate just raw onions the other day, man. I tell you.
3: I will say it is something that you might eat. Also, you might eat this, and it has fragrance.
0: All right. Huh. You might eat this, and it has fragrance.
3: Fragrance. Yeah.
1: Okay.
0: Shaq, man.
3: Would you want to go to the Portage County Randolph Fair?
4: Oh, yes, please.
0: Okay. You are. Be fun. Yeah. We're going to make you a winner.
3: You're a winner. It's a family four-pack, so you can pick the family members you like the most. Yeah.
0: Or you can go four
1: pick
0: times.
1: Pick your favorite four, or you can go four times.
0: With your saddle shoes.
4: It'll be grandma and me and two granddaughters.
0: Oh, very nice.
1: Very nice.
3: Yes, you already
1: That'll
3: have.
1: Be good.
3: Well, and you'll have to let us know how that goes, but I have your information, and Shaqman, you're a winner.
0: Put your grandmother on that tilt-a-whirl.
1: Yeah, spin her around.
0: Or a spinny ride.
1: Yeah. Okay. Spin and puke.
0: Here, Grandma. Yeah, like that.
3: Shaqman, do you do the rides and stuff? Are you one of those that will go up
4: on that? As long as it's a or a merry-go-round, I'm all in.
0: I'll go on the Ferris wheel.
1: I was at the Portage County Fair a few years ago. That's probably been about 7 or 8 years ago. My two daughters and I went, and it was the fastest Ferris wheel I've ever been on.
0: Oh, really?
1: And all three of us were getting a little queasy, and I said to my youngest daughter, because my other daughter was on another chair seat, and she, I said, hey Lizzie, look at Gracie when she comes around. We come around, and Gracie's, her man, it was all green. She was, this is going to be bad. It was the fastest Ferris wheel I've ever been on, to the point of where, we were getting a little queasy.
0: Maybe you had to use the restroom. Hurry up with that ride.
1: Yeah, come on.
0: Look at Tellison. I want to see him.
3: All right. You're a winner. I got your info. Thanks for calling.
1: Yeah, Shaq, man.
5: Hey, right. Take another call.
3: Yeah. Good
0: care.
3: Morning. Hello.
0: Hello.
5: WNIR.
3: Good morning.
6: Hello.
0: Hello.
3: Hi. Hello.
0: Welcome to the buzz.
6: Yes, this is STO's daughter.
0: Oh, hi. Marianne.
1: Nice to hear from you.
0: Marianne.
6: Nice to hear from you, too.
0: You know, it's thank you, and her STO's name brought up often on the air, and we had a little party the other day. That was brought up a number of times. Just want to let you know.
1: Yeah.
6: You guys have been wonderful, so I just wanted to thank everybody, too, for all the thoughts and prayers, and just to let everybody know that knew her and loved to hear her call in. She loved everybody. So.
0: I do have to say that she is, when people text me or send me messages, she is out in front because it made everybody smile. Whenever she called.
1: Was always a fun call.
0: And you'd hear her voice first off. It just, here in the studio, but also the people out there.
1: Yeah.
6: And, she made me smile a lot. Laugh until I couldn't stop laughing sometimes.
0: The show, we just enjoyed hearing from her, and I enjoyed meeting her, and we love STO.
1: Fun stories that she had. She was a lot of fun.
0: And, of course, Steve French gave her the nickname.
1: Oh, boy.
6: Yes, I know.
1: She started it. She started it.
0: That's right.
6: About the show.
0: What's that?
6: She talked so much about the show and you, Phil, and...
1: Yeah, she was a good guy.
0: I loved her. Every time I saw her or talked to her, it brought memories of my mom, because my mom, such a kind-hearted person, and just... My mom never cussed her. Well, she did, when the Browns game was on, she used the S word occasionally, but that was just once.
6: Yeah.
0: But your mom was just the delight, and we loved her here, didn't we?
1: So how are you doing today? You doing well?
6: Yes, I'm doing well.
0: Do you remember school days?
1: You remember your early school days?
6: Yes, and it has to do with my mom. I was a mom's girl, and I never wanted to leave my mom's side. And when she took me to kindergarten, I went in the afternoon, because we did half days when I was.
1: Right.
3: Yeah.
6: And I went in the afternoon, and I was so sick to my stomach because I couldn't wait to get back to my mom.
1: Aww.
6: I did not like being there.
0: Yeah.
6: I didn't.
0: You and didn't? Then, you, no, go ahead.
6: No. Well, then when we went to first grade and I had to stay the whole day, it was terrible. It was torture because I didn't think the day was ever going to end. And I told my mom, please don't take me back there.
1: Yeah. Don't send me back there. And it was just first grade. Yeah. So you had a few years to go.
0: You were like mama's girl your whole life. Look at you.
6: I
0: mean, come on.
6: When I was a young kid, my mom and dad had my grandparents watch me in Pennsylvania.
1: Uh-huh.
6: And my poor grandpa walked. They had a train in front of their house. He walked the train track with me. I screamed bloody murder for my mother.
0: Yeah.
6: The only person that stayed with was

0: my dad. And even when she was gone just long enough, I would start to give him trouble. So, I'm still reminded about that.
1: Yeah, well, I'm sure. Yeah.
0: Mm-hmm. Yeah. Mm-hmm.
1: All right. Yep. Well, we're glad you called. Glad you're doing well.
2: Yeah. Do you want to take a guess on the question?
1: Oh, yeah. What's our question again?
3: All right.
1: I already forgot it.
3: 52% of people say they'd consider breaking up with a partner because they love this. What is it? Might be something that, you know, you taste or a fragrance that you smell.
0: I was going to say flowers, but you wouldn't taste that. So.
3: You can't keep gas in there.
4: Flowers.
3: That's something STO would do. Okay.
0: Yeah, I know. I can imagine. She would, but... Anyways, yeah, I don't know.
2: Oh, that's fine.
1: All right, well, we're going to keep, trying.
2: We love hearing from you and thoughts and prayers with you and your family. I know it's still a little bit tough and as we've talked, but God bless. STO and even the callers that call after this, they all remember STO. Yeah, and,
1: a lot of them bring her up throughout, all the time.
2: Yep, so thank you.
0: And that's so nice for us, for the family.
2: Yeah.
0: It really is.
2: Well, you take care.
0: Okay, thank you so much.
3: Hey, thanks for
0: calling. Bye, everyone.
3: Bye.
4: Have a good day.
3: Here she goes.
1: Yeah.
3: And we will be back. We're going to take a break for news and sports, and now we'll go back to your calls.
2: 7:36, and the news is being brought to you by Frank's Place, 549 West Market Street. 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Stay for the Queen of Hearts drawing at 8 o'clock. Frank's Place, Akron's best neighborhood bar, serving great food for over 33 years. Frank's Place, an accident 71 northbound at 303 there in Brunswick. Some delays in that area, 71 northbound at 303. Also, they've cleared away that accident. Route 8 northbound near Perkins, so that is... some good news there. Weather forecast, slight chance of showers before noon. Otherwise, partly sunny, the high 79. The 60-day deadline for an agreement to end the Iran war and resolve the dispute over its nuclear program is expiring. An interim agreement reached in June has collapsed today. And Washington and Tehran are even further apart than they were then. Talks appear to be mostly indirect through mediators and are focused on reopening the Strait of Hormuz. Well, part of I-90 eastbound was closed due to a crash a Sunday morning, according to ODOT. According to the Brattonaw Police Department, police investigating the fatal pedestrian crash that occurred on I-90 near Eddy Road around 2:30 in the morning. 43-year-old Garfield Heights man was struck by a vehicle, died from his injuries. The department said in a press release that the suspect, a 44-year-old Cleveland man, is now in custody with charges pending and to be determined by the Cuyahoga County Prosecutor's Office. Brattonaw Police thank a member of the public who provided the information that helped investigators identify the suspect and their vehicle. A safe haven baby box has now been installed at the Springfield Township Fire Department. The station, 2400 block of East Waterloo Road. It is the 27th safe haven baby box in Ohio. The last two were in 2025 at the Stowe Fire Department and Copley Township Fire Department. The temperature controlled box provides parents a secure space to surrender newborn babies. 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
2: 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Take a look at sports early on this Monday morning. And the Browns, it's only preseason. I know they lost 34-10 in the opener on Saturday, the preseason opener against the Chicago Bears. By looking at our poll, who played better, quarterback for the Browns, Deshaun or Shador? A lot of folks going with Deshaun Watson. All right. And probably be the number one starter as we head into the season. And they play Jacksonville on the road, then go up against Baker Mayfield in Tampa Bay. Then they come home. So let's hope for better things against Buffalo this weekend. The Guardians, you know, you don't score, you don't win. And the Guardians have been blanked a number of times this season. They lost 5-0 yesterday to the Padres. And they have an off day today. They will host the San Francisco Giants 3-game series starting tomorrow night, but slowly running out of games if they hope to make the playoffs. The series finale between the Akron Rubberducks and Altoona Curve last night in Altoona. That was postponed due to rain. They'll make it up part of a doubleheader September 10th. The Rubberducks will have today off. They're off today as well before welcoming the Harrisburg Senators to Akron for a 6-game series starting tomorrow night. And Scotty Scheffler back to his dominant self. The world's number one player took a 2-shot lead into the final round yesterday, and then he turned it into a blowout win at the FedEx St. Jude Championship. He won by 8 shots over Siwoo Kim, and now it's been cut to 50 players. The top 50 move on now in the FedEx Cup, and that will be at the BMW Championship next week. We have a poll question. Check it out. We'll check out weather. Get back to your calls in a minute.

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5: All right, back to your calls in a minute. School days, 330-673-1234. Want to thank Clayton. Came out the other day, last week, from Apollo Heating, Cooling, and Plumbing. What a nice young man. In fact, he talked about his, I was showing him, of course, I show him all around the house and showing him all these bowling pictures. He goes, my grandfather, C.W. Watts, who was one of the best bowlers in the city of Akron for a long time, I used to watch him when my dad bowled in the Classic League at Riviera when I was about 8, 9, 10 years old.
6: C.W.,
5: that's right. One of the best bowlers out there. And so he's one guy who likes to talk bowling.
6: Yeah.
5: So how about that? But he also did a terrific job at the house. The yearly checking the system, very thorough. 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You can schedule right there. Clearing away that big accident there, 77 northbound at 303. Some big delays in the Brunswick area. They've cleared away that accident, Route 8 northbound near Perkins. Traffic moving decent through that area, but it is Route 8. Slight chance of showers before noon today. Otherwise, partly sunny. The high 79. 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
8: 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Now, here's Phil Ferguson, John Lockwood, Joyce Johnson.
9: Present teacher.
8: Tom Collison. Oh, yeah.
10: All right, 17th of August, Monday. School starting for a lot of kids. Some birthdays today. Hey, happy birthday if you have one. Robert De Niro is 83 today. Belinda Carlisle from the Go-Go's, she is celebrating her 68th birthday.
9: I know, it's amazing.
10: I still remember her, and you know, of course, My Lips Are Sealed, the first big hit from Splashing Around the Fountain, but she's 68. Sean Penn is 66 today. Let's see, Steve Gorman used to be drummer for the Black Crowes and actually has his own radio show on some stations. Steve Gorman is 61. Donnie Wahlberg, 57. New Kids on the Block, of course, and of course, Blue Bloods, being one of the family, the Reagan family. Austin Butler, who played Elvis in the movie.
9: Great that.
10: And we also have today is Baby Boomer Appreciation Day.
11: Oh boy!
10: A day to commemorate the accomplishments of those born between 1946 and 1964. The oldest boomers are now 80 years old.
9: Wow. Hey.
10: So there you go.
11: I was at a store one day, and I don't do it usually, but I had to use the self-serve checkout.
9: Mm-hmm. Mm-hmm.
11: So I'm going through the motion, you know, checking each item, and something comes up on the screen about being a cashier, something about cashier, something like that. And it got jammed. It locked up. So I went up to the front desk, and she said, "Well, you got to do this, and you got to do." I said, "I don't have to do anything."
10: Yeah.
11: I said, "I don't work here. I'm a customer."
10: That's right.
11: I am a customer, not an employee. And I eventually she said, "Oh, well, just bring your stuff. I've only had about 8 things." So I went home, and I was telling my daughter, and my daughter goes, "That is such a baby boomer thing to say."
10: Nah.
11: I am not an employee. I am a customer.
9: She's got a point.
11: You're such a boomer.
10: Yeah. I mean, you know, sometimes I'll go to a place like a big box store, and I just want something simple. Something as simple as, like, coffee filters or desalination kit. And you have somebody there, you know, somebody younger, and they look it up on their phone.
11: Mm-hmm.
10: And they go, "It looks like it's in aisle 17.
11: Right, right.
10: And my words to them are, "Show me, please."
11: Yeah.
10: You know, walk. Yeah. Get some exercise and, you know, show me if it's there or not.
11: It's such a boomer thing.
9: We need help with so many things. Good morning. Thank you for holding. Hello. Good morning.
12: Hello. How are you?
9: Hi.
13: Oh, I have to get you off the speaker.
11: Thanks.
9: Okay. All right. Mercer guy.
10: Appreciate that. Good Monday morning to you, sir. How are you?
13: I'm well. Thank you very much.
12: All right.
10: All right. Doing good.
13: It's for Phil. I'm looking at the flowers, not the roots.
5: That's
10: it.
5: Thank you very much. Yeah. If you would say that often, because I forget.
11: My dad.
5: I love that one.
11: I'd say, "Hey, how you doing today, Dad?" He goes, "No dirt in my face.
10: Yep.
11: I'm
10: that's
11: upright."
10: Right. Yep.
11: So, all right.
5: So yeah, I really appreciate that. Thank you. I need it.
10: Looking down at the grass instead of up at the grass.
11: Everybody in this room is closer to death than to birth.
5: Hey,
11: so I just want to say
5: thanks, Cully.
11: You're welcome.
9: But I think it helps you. I think it helps you live better. Yeah. Don't you agree?
11: Yes.
9: You live better knowing your time is precious.
11: I better enjoy it. Do something
5: every day.
11: Special.
5: Hey, thank you very much. Right. I promise
11: better
5: tomorrow, sleep. You know.
11: Better have another drink.
13: Sleep and, yes. Is it garlic for your answer?
5: Garlic. Is it garlic?
11: I love garlic. Is
5: I do
11: garlic?
5: Like garlic.
10: Okay.
11: No. I was thinking garlic
9: was
11: as well. Onions. Well, I was thinking, garlic. But
9: yes.
11: Wrong.
9: And I am prepared to be planting in the fall.
11: Garlic.
9: Yes.
11: Who is it?
9: I'm going to plant.
11: Was it Mr. Gulf that tried to tell you how to plant garlic?
9: Oh, he did. And he took me out there.
11: After the fact, he told you, you shouldn't plant it in a clay pot because it'll
9: freeze. Right. So it's going in the ground. Yeah. But thank you. All the tips I need.
11: Do you have much of a garden, Mercer guy? Do you plant? I know you've got animals, but do you do much planting?
13: No. Just the deer. Tunes,
9: they would eat
13: everybody
9: it.
13: Would,
11: yeah.
13: Everybody would eat it.
9: So, well, do you do tomatoes or anything like near the house? Nothing?
13: I did the straw bale gardening or container gardening, but no time whatsoever.
11: I just, with all the animals you have and all the babies you have now in the barn, you don't have time to tend to gardening.
13: It was a late night last night.
11: Is there a new member to the family?
13: 3 of them.
5: Oh.
11: Overnight?
13: Yeah, the vet had to come out in an emergency last night about 8:00, and rescue pulled all 3 of them.
11: Oh, awesome! Wow. All 3 are good.
13: Yes, they're all very fine good. And healthy. One was absolutely lifeless when it she came out. Techniques that she used and basically mm-hmm. give it mouth to mouth, and it's on all four legs of walking around.
11: Lambs?
13: Correct. Yeah.
11: All right.
10: Yeah. Wonderful.
11: Hey, give a shout out. What's the doctor's name? Give a shout out to your vet, because they traveled to your emergency in the middle of the night.
13: Yep.
5: You forget
13: Cassandra.
5: Huh? Oh,
11: Cassandra. Dr. Cassandra.
13: Goes by Cassie. Dr. Cassie.
11: Okay. Well, very nice.
13: Absolutely.
9: I tell you what, they saved the day, don't they?
11: Yeah.
12: That's very nice right there.
11: Hey, Phil, what would you do if your lamb had three babies and what am I going to do? Your sheep said, call Dr. Cassie.
13: Dr. Cassie Snyder.
12: Okay.
11: Very nice. Yeah, give her a shout out.
13: Woman.
9: Well, and we did throw it out there for names, but people are welcome to call in with some names for, you know,
11: you got three new names.
9: There's so many.
13: Oh, your first day of school story.
9: Yeah, okay. What's yours, Mercer guy?
13: I got sent home.
9: Oh. What?
12: Your first day?
11: On the first day?
9: Why?
11: Wow, trouble.
13: Because I had two pins on my shirt. One says Iran sucks, and the other one says blank Iran.
9: You
12: shouldn't have worn that.
9: Your mom did not inspect you.
11: Yeah, your mom didn't okay those? Or did she?
10: No. Yeah.
13: No, she didn't know.
10: Oh,
13: she
10: no, it's like after you left, when you were on your way to school, that's when the pins
13: this
10: went on, right?
13: This was 10th grade. Thank you, Spencer Gifts. This was 10th grade.
12: Spencer, way to go. So you got sent home.
11: What grade was this?
13: 10th.
12: It's not off to a good start there, right?
11: They didn't say take the pins off. They just sent you home?
13: Yeah, they sent me home.
10: Wow. Okay.
11: And
10: I'm guessing it didn't say...
13: I went back the next day, so it wasn't a formal suspension. It was
9: okay.
10: It's just like... Yeah.
9: This wasn't kindergarten, was it?
11: I mentioned this a couple of weeks ago. I had a brand new pair of these blue corduroys, and I caught them on a fence and tore a hole about the size of a quarter on the side of my leg.
10: Yeah. Mm-hmm.
11: And when I got home, I happened to have these white star patches. So my mom sewed one on. They were fairly big, probably 6 inches in diameter.
10: Yeah.
11: But she sewed that on over the hole, and I said, cool. That's a neat patch.
10: Yeah.
11: And the next day, at the end of the day, the assistant principal told me, don't wear those pants again. No patches.
12: No patches.
11: And I said, well, it's just a star. The brand new pants that tore a hole. He goes, I don't care. No patches. That's the rule. So I couldn't wear those. My mom was so ticked.
9: Hey,
11: it's the rule. He waited to the end of the day, at least. He didn't send me home.
9: Or made you remove your pants.
11: Yeah, walk around and no pants.
9: Yeah, that would have been a bad day.
11: Yeah,
9: that would
11: have been a bad move on everybody's
12: part. That wouldn't have been good. Then you'd have to put a small patch over that
11: pretty
12: other
11: pretty underpants, Collie.
12: Pretty underpants.
9: But they say Tuesday.
11: Yeah.
9: No.
11: So you got sent home.
13: Mr. Baltimore. I hope he's well. I haven't heard from him for a while.
11: Mr. Oreo?
9: Oh, yeah, he's around.
12: He's called a couple times.
11: Recently.
13: I just wondered if he was all right.
11: As far as we know,
10: we talked to him last week, or maybe it was Saturday.
9: Yeah, I think
12: he called.
10: Yeah.
9: On Saturday.
13: It's a little hectic here. Now we're 18 on the ground. So.
11: Wow.
9: Mm-hmm.
13: Eight more to go.
11: 18 babies so far in the past couple of months, maybe?
12: Wow.
13: No, 2 weeks ago today it started.
10: 2 weeks?
9: Oh, my gosh.
10: Oh, my goodness.
12: Lord, you don't get any sleep at all, man. Yeah. 7 days.
9: And as I've shared before, because I take in, you know, some of the ferals that have come in pregnant, and I'm getting ready to get to work. I'm already rushing to try to get out the door, and I see a baby, you know, a little kitten there. I'm like, oh, no, there we go.
11: Here we go again.
13: Start a GoFundMe for you, Joyce.
12: Let me ask you a question on that. Do you like bottle feed all those, you know, yourself?
13: Well, right now, so far, she's an excellent mom with the three.
12: Oh, okay.
13: The youngest one, maybe the weaker one, will get booted.
9: Yeah.
12: Because don't you have to bottle feed it?
13: So far, they're on the teat, so.
12: They're on the teats.
9: Yeah.
10: Okay, so you're the surrogate mom, just in case.
13: I have formula. I'm ready to mix up if I need it.
12: All right,
9: good for you.
12: Yeah, very good.
13: It's a take a number kind of thing. She's got two teeth, so they got to kind of wait in line.
9: Yeah, we also got to take turns.
11: Got to wait in line.
12: Got to wait in line.
9: They take turns
12: for the teeth.
11: I've been in that
9: situation
12: before as well, and I hate that.
9: I never got in. Hey, we love that you call us, okay? Yes. Hey, call again. Call us.
13: Bonkers when he's milking the cat.
12: Yeah. Hey, you take care of there, Mercer guy.
9: Call tomorrow with an update.
11: Three new babies just last night.
12: How busy is he?
11: Awesome. Yeah, how busy can that?
9: No.
12: I sit there and go, I need a nap. And
11: I can't imagine being a farmer. I mean, you take a day off. You can't just. Plus, he doesn't. I'll go all away for the weekend.
12: I think he has his brother or somebody that helps him, but that's it, man.
9: Good morning.
12: Hello there.
10: WNIR, good morning.
13: Hey, good morning there.
9: Hey, good morning. What up?
11: Have you been weaned? I just wondered.
13: Well, I don't know if I've been weaned or not.
12: Is this Mr. Bowler? Is this Mr. Bowler?
13: This is Mr. Bowler.
12: Hey, Mr. Bowler.
11: Grandma's
9: teeth.
10: Good morning.
12: Grandma's teeth.
9: How you doing, man?
14: First day ever.
9: What's your first day?
14: My first day, I had to carry a mat.
9: Oh.
14: Kindergarten. We went to kindergarten.
11: Oh, yeah.
14: In the morning.
11: Yep, got a nap.
14: And so I had to carry a mat for the nap time.
9: A mat.
11: I do that here.
14: A mat.
11: I bring a mat in.
12: Yeah, Cody has a mat.
9: All right.
14: Fold it with red and blue.
9: That's a good memory.
11: Wait a minute. You remember what it looked like?
14: Well, I just happened to have a picture.
9: Okay.
14: My sister is like 4 years younger than me.
10: Yeah.
14: Sitting on a little chair, and I'm sitting looking all depressed.
11: Yeah.
14: And I got to go to school, and I'm dressed all up, and she's dressed in a little thing, and she's got giant feet. She's truly like the Forrest Gump, because she really had to have her legs broke.
9: Oh man.
11: Who is this, your sister?
14: My sister, yeah. She became the athlete of the family.
11: Ended
14: up pitching. She ended up playing softball, faster softball, volleyball, college stuff. But when you're in the womb, your feet are like palm to palm.
11: Mm-hmm.
14: You know, like bottom to bottom. Well, hers never straightened out.
9: Mm. So few of us remember that.
11: But she became quite an athlete then, so she overcame.
14: Yeah, but she's sitting there with her curly hair, all just happy smiles. It's a big... And I'm sitting there looking so depressed.
9: Worst things can happen.
11: But you did have a mat, and you could take a nap.
9: Yeah.
12: I remember sleeping on those mats, yeah.
11: Yeah, we had to take a towel or something. Yeah. Usually took a towel and laid a towel out on the floor.
14: I had a mat, man. I was really one of the first people that.
9: Nothing wrong with that.
10: All right.
9: I'm proud of your mat.
11: John had a cot. Yeah. He carried a cot to school. That's what he told me. He carried a cot. Army cot.
10: It was on wheels, so,
11: it was easier to carry.
12: Couch had a cot. It was pretty small.
11: It was a bassinet.
14: What was the question today? Yeah.
9: All right. Favorite thing to do on the playground? Real quick, what would be yours?
14: Well, playground, we had these big blocks. Of, and we would carve into them. They're sandstone blocks.
12: Is it like the chain gang?
11: The chain gang.
12: Were you punishment? Or had to?
14: They're big.
11: Oh, yo.
14: And they're black because of all the coal and stuff.
9: Yeah, I get it.
14: And they're still around the outside part on Wilbus and stuff like that from the old school.
12: We played on the monkey bar.
10: Cool.
9: Now,
14: monkey bars. Played football. His name you can't say anymore.
9: Now, 52% of people say they'd consider breaking up with a partner because they love this. What is it? What do you think it is?
14: Well, you ain't gonna eat no dogs. I thought pets. But you ain't going to eat no dog.
9: No, it might be something that you would eat or a fragrance.
12: Oh, I see what you mean. Pets. Dog or something.
9: What do you think it is?
14: I don't know. Well, I was thinking politics, too, because I had a girl break up.
9: Well,
14: and she broke up.
9: All right, let me ask you this. Do you want to go to the fair?
14: I don't have to go.
9: Yeah, that's all right. But, we appreciate you calling. Hey, call tomorrow when we can chat some more, okay?
14: Okay.
12: Love you, Mr. Bowler.
10: Got to go. We'll see you after 8 o'clock.
9: Thank you, Mr. Bowler.
12: If you have any spare time, call tomorrow.
9: Oh, I get it. You're listening to WNIR. Ken Akron, ABC News, is next.
15: ABC News. I'm Brian Clark. The 60-day window for the U.S. and Iran to reach a permanent agreement on Iran's nuclear program expires today, and there's no end to the war in sight, as ABC's chief Washington correspondent Jonathan Carl explains.
16: The war has already claimed the lives of 18 Americans and wounded hundreds of others. Now Iran's military chief is making a new threat, offering a $30,000 bounty for every U.S. service member killed or captured, according to Iranian state media. Democrats are demanding answers and a way out.
15: President Trump told Fox that he has no time schedule and is not in a hurry to end the war. He also said Sunday that it's too late to pull out of joint military exercises with South Korea, but that he instructed the Pentagon to scale down U.S. cooperation, in part because of his good relationship with North Korea's Kim Jong-un. ABC's Britt Clenett has more from the foreign desk.
17: Trump saying the exercises are expensive and send a hostile message to Pyongyang. The president also mentioned Seoul's refusal to take action against Iran. Now, the drills they did kick off today as planned, they're really aimed at making sure American and South Korean forces are ready if North Korea were to attack.
15: Actress Hayden Panettiere has died 5 days before her 37th birthday. Police in Greenville, South Carolina say there were no signs of foul play. There's no word yet on a cause of death. The star of TV shows like Heroes and Nashville was open about her past struggles with addiction. She told Tamron Hall in May about the time someone she trusted gave her a pill for the first time when she was 16.
18: And it was just like, this is a happy pill. It'll give you energy and it'll make you soup. It'll make you feel great.
9: Yeah.
18: And I didn't even think twice.
15: Record flooding in Indiana is now blamed for 7 deaths, over 100,000 power outages. There are also 100,000 outages in Hawaii. The cleanup's underway from Hurricane Lala. 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
15: Opening arguments begin today in the Las Vegas trial of Dwayne Keith Davis, also known as Keefe D, and prosecutors have charged him with planning the drive-by shooting and supplying the gun that killed rapper Tupac Shakur in 1996. Davis made those claims himself in his tell-all book, but he's pleaded not guilty and said that he lied to sell books. But ABC legal contributor Bernarda Villalona says prosecutors will lean heavily on what he said in books.
24: And when does he decide to say, you know what, it was just to sell books? It's when the cuffs are placed on him. It's not before that.
15: New research shows beneficial relationships between young teens who are struggling with anxiety and dog ownership.
9: Walking a dog gets you outside and gives you exercise. Feeding a dog helps you learn responsibility and empathy for another creature. And just being with the dog in a positive environment can help teenagers struggling with social anxiety. Researchers at Tufts University studied more than 500 kids between the ages of 13 and 17 struggling with high levels of stress and anxiety. They found that dog companionship was associated with more adaptive coping skills, problem solving, and positive thinking. Should be noted that relationship quality, i.e. a positive relationship with that dog, not just owning one, is what's beneficial. Sherry Preston, ABC News.
15: Tommy John died this weekend. He won 288 games over 26 major league seasons, but was best known for the revolutionary reconstructive elbow surgery that he underwent and now bears his name. I'm Brian Clark, ABC News.
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12: 8:07. And good morning. I'm Phil Ferguson, WNIR News weather forecast. Today we do have a slight chance of showers before noon, just 20%. Otherwise, partly sunny, the high 79. Tomorrow, beautiful, mostly sunny, and 80 for the high. They cleared away that accident right 8 northbound near Perkins. Also 71 northbound at 303. And Brunswick, two teens are dead after a shooting at a house party. Police say it all happened at an Airbnb and a suspect in custody. Investigators believe this started as an argument, turned into a fight. Police responded to a house on Washington Avenue in Lorain around 3 a.m. Sunday. When police officers arrived, they found an 18-year-old man and a 17-year-old boy both shot. They received immediate medical attention, but died at the scene. Officers took a 19-year-old into custody. 19-year-old Alexander Gibbons faces several charges. Deadly accident in Stark County after a tree fell onto a vehicle. Happened around 5 p.m. on U.S. 30 in Paris Township. Troopers say 35-year-old Bridget Reagan was driving in the westbound lanes when a large tree came suddenly down onto her Jeep. She was pronounced dead at the scene, the 35-year-old. No other vehicles were involved. Reagan, a mother of three young children, owned a business there in Minerva. An online fundraiser has been set up to help her family. Two people dead, one person injured in a crash that shut down part of I-71 Saturday. That according to Strongsville police. Right around 3:15 in the afternoon, Strongsville police and EMS responded to the freeway for a single vehicle crash. The vehicle located off the freeway in a ditch. Three people inside at the time of the crash. The driver, 28-year-old man, was airlifted to a nearby hospital with multiple injuries. His condition unknown at this time, but once again, two people died and the one person seriously injured in that crash. School days right around the corner. In fact, some high school football games coming up this Friday. There are some new security measures in place for Akron Public School games and other school events in the Akron Public School District. The biggest change, a bag policy. Only clear bags and diaper bags will be allowed this year. Clear bags can be no bigger than 3 by 8 by 6 inches. As far as existing policies, fans will still have to go through metal detectors before getting into the game. In Boston Township, just a reminder, 3-day closure of Boston Mills Road starting tomorrow. The section of Boston Mills Road being closed, located about a half mile east of 1409 Boston Mills Road. Heavily traveled, access to homes and businesses will be maintained. Closure is due to a crossover replacement. Detour signs are posted. Remember, get the local news anytime at WNIR.com. Sports next.
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12: All right, take a look at sports. 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Border Stowe, Kent. 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I'm telling you what. All right. That is great. The Guardians, not so much. The Browns, not so much. It's Northeast Ohio. It's sports. And hey. All right. Guardians lost again yesterday. They didn't even score a run. 5-0 as San Diego blanked our Guardians. And Cleveland, 4-11 since July 31st. They have an off day today before hosting San Francisco, the Giants, tomorrow night. 3 games. Guardians rookie outfielder Chase DeLauder taken out before the third inning of the game against San Diego due to mild left hamstring tightness. So we'll have to wait and see how long he will be out. And he's having a great year as a rookie. He's 24. And he's second among AL rookies and runs batted in at 57. He's eighth in batting average among rookies in the major leagues. He's hitting .286. In the series finale between the Rubber Ducks and Altoona Curve, Sunday night in Altoona, postponed due to rain. They'll make it up as part of a doubleheader September 10th. Rubber Ducks also have the day off today, and they'll open up a series against Harrisburg. Hey, we give away tickets occasionally. Harrisburg Senators at 717 Credit Union Park tomorrow night. We have a poll question. Who played better, quarterback, Deshaun or Shadur? Right now it's Deshaun Watson out in front. Weather forecast coming up in a minute.
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12: 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And the weather forecast today, just a 20% chance of rain, otherwise partly sunny, 79 the high, 60 the low tonight. Tomorrow mostly sunny and 80, and then the high Wednesday 78 with a 60% chance of rain. At the Talk of Akron, WNIR.
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29: 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Now, here's Bill Ferguson, Billy, John Lockwood, Joyce Johnson, and Tom Cullison.
11: Oh, yeah.
9: Little teacher, I need you. Little Elton John.
8: Nice, nice.
9: Playing some school songs today.
8: Yeah. Hey, a couple of other special days today. Today is Black Cat Appreciation Day.
9: Yes.
8: Annual event encouraging the adoption of black or black and white cats, like
9: got
8: black dogs.
6: If somebody would like to adopt a little black kitten.
8: Yeah.
6: Teresa, she has a black kitten.
8: Like black dogs, they are usually the least popular choice at animal shelters.
9: Because there's so many. And they usually don't adopt them out around Halloween.
8: Yeah.
9: You know, because
6: especially
9: people would do bad things.
6: Black cats.
8: Right?
9: Yes, but my black cats are adorbs.
6: Yeah.
9: They are so cute.
6: We had a black cat. What was his name? Felix. No, it wasn't Felix. Or maybe it was Felix.
9: Yeah.
6: We've had a lot of cats
9: over
6: the years.
9: Carbon. And I know Pablo Picasso. We got them all. Yeah.
8: Also, Thrift Shop Day.
6: Oh,
9: love that. I like it.
8: Find a lot of great deals.
6: You bet.
8: Pierre Cardin, Oscar de la Renta jackets, solid walnut coffee table on the list, a roll top desk. If you ever opened a thrift shop, it would definitely be called Stranger's Things.
9: You know, I think
6: Strangers.
8: Yeah.
9: Strangers
6: what
9: Things.
6: What was the story we had a few weeks ago? Yep. The guy was at a thrift store. Was that a Magic Johnson jersey or something?
9: Some
6: or
9: famous jersey.
6: Yeah.
8: I'm glad you said jersey after you said Magic Johnson.
6: Yes. Yeah. Well, yes. It was a jersey. Yes.
9: Okay.
6: And they ended up selling it for like
12: $180,000. Yeah, a lot of money.
6: It was an official championship jersey or something like
8: that.
6: Okay. Right. I've read before that there was a guy and he found a sport coat and it was green. And he goes, that's the weirdest sport coat. And he looked at it.
12: Masters?
6: And it was a Masters.
12: Regular winning jacket?
6: Winning jacket.
12: The green jacket?
6: And I don't remember if it had the golfer's name in it.
9: You're not supposed to take those out.
6: Yeah, the guy kept it, and it ended up at like a Goodwill or a thrift store, and it was a Masters jacket, and he checked it,
11: And they ran
12: that was by, actually,
11: and it was an official, actual Masters.
12: The only one that I can
11: jacket.
12: Remember that took it was Herman Kaiser from Copley. Yeah. He won the Masters, and he took it home. Yeah. And they said you can't do that, but maybe he kept it somehow, and that
11: I don't remember, but I remember it. And I thought the same thing. I mean, I'm not a golfer. Yeah. I don't think.
12: I would have spent some money on that.
11: And the store had it for like $4.49, or they didn't know, and he knew. Yeah, it was a Masters jacket.
9: It's like the woman who bought an old painting, and it was Abraham Lincoln or like an old.
11: Yes.
9: Yeah. It's like, wow.
11: I see this many times. Yeah. They bought it, and they looked at the picture, they looked at the date, and it was an early picture of Billy the Kid.
9: Oh, wow.
11: In this picture, there were like five people standing around the farmhouse, and they realized, and they had it authenticated. It was actually Billy the Kid in the photo.
9: Amazing.
11: Wow. He was like a teenager or something.
9: And there's only about two pictures of Billy the Kid, and that might have been one of them.
11: That was just weird. But
12: that movie about him was very good, by the way.
11: Did you see it? Old Henry.
12: Yep.
11: Old Henry is an awesome Western.
12: I would recommend that
11: and
12: one.
11: And the star that I can never remember his name.
12: He did a great job.
11: But it's a very good Western.
9: Henry.
11: Called Old Henry. And the star's name is Henry.
9: Henry.
11: Yes.
10: Yeah, right.
11: I was at a thrift store once and found this old golf shirt.
9: Yeah.
11: Now, I take it back. It was an old bowling shirt.
9: Oh.
11: And I looked at it, and I thought, this is kind of cool. And on the label, it said Phil. Somebody had it written in black magic marker.
12: What'd you get, a buck for that? Phil. A dollar?
9: Well, maybe
11: they
9: less.
11: They pay me.
12: Well, it was a rag. They wipe off the shelves with that one. Okay.
9: Giving away a family four-pack to the 168th Portage County Randolph Fair, August 25th to the 30th.
10: Nothing like going to the fair. And the Canfield Fair coming up, too.
11: Canfield coming up. Golick's going to be out there.
10: I just might go out there.
12: Somebody text me when he's doing the show. When's he doing the show out there?
11: September 5th, I think. I have to look at a calendar.
12: Because they want to go see him. So.
11: I think it's the 5th, September 5th. I don't have a calendar for him.
10: Okay. Yeah, I think the date of the fair is like the 2nd through the 7th or something.
12: He's there. Saturday the 5th.
10: He's there at the midway point.
11: With the folks at Window World.
10: Okay. All right, we got some phone calls.
9: Good morning. Hello.
13: Good morning. How are you?
9: Hi. Who are we talking to?
11: How are you today?
13: I haven't called for a long time.
11: Well, we're glad you called today.
9: Yeah.
13: Nice to talk about.
9: Did you have a handle or no?
11: Did you have a nickname at all?
13: No.
9: Okay. Not everyone does. All right. Memories of the first day of school. Do you have any?
13: Just not enjoying shopping for clothes.
11: You didn't?
13: School started. No.
12: Okay.
13: Try on dresses.
11: Oh, yeah. I hated that, too. A lot of times, Mom would make me try on a dress.
12: Said, that color doesn't look good on you,
11: it's
12: Collison.
11: Not in my wheelhouse.
12: Tommy.
11: Sorry.
12: You know?
11: Yeah.
10: So, you haven't called in a while. What is your first name, dear?
13: Sue.
12: Hi, Sue.
10: Okay.
13: Sue. Yeah.
11: So, you didn't enjoy shopping for the first day of school?
13: Clothing shopping.
11: Oh, okay.
13: I didn't like shoes either, but I don't
9: really. Really?
11: How about now? Do you like shopping
13: now? When I was in elementary school. Oh, yes. I love to shop.
11: Okay. Yeah. Shoe shopping. I love shoes.
9: Yeah.
11: Yeah.
13: I do, too.
9: Yeah.
13: Clearance from some of the better named stores.
10: Mm-hmm. Yeah.
13: It's fun to get a bargain.
12: Yep.
9: Now, so I don't know if you have children, but I think the experience from when I was going shopping to taking the kids, they loved it. And it seemed like they needed every supply on the planet.
11: You get a list. Nowadays, you get a list
13: of
11: everything they need.
13: It's longer.
11: Three boxes of Kleenex. Two, and they have the stuff for the class.
10: Mm-hmm. Yeah.
11: The teacher had about 47 boxes of Kleenex in there, 300 or 400 rolls of paper towels.
10: Mm-hmm.
11: All, they, you know,
13: well,
11: but.
13: Now, wait a minute. That might be a little bit of an exaggeration.
9: A little.
11: Maybe. But
12: yeah, well, it's
11: not far off.
12: Yeah, he's tend to embellish a little.
11: I embellish a little.
13: Yes,
9: all right.
11: I embellish a lot.
9: In the right place.
11: I told Teresa a lot.
13: Sorry to embellish. Hear when people no longer call in. It makes me sad because I've been listening for a long time.
12: Well, we've lost some STO and Monkey Butt.
11: Yep. Some of us just don't like us.
12: Moonshiner.
11: Yeah.
12: The mayor. I mean, yeah.
10: Mm-hmm. Yeah, but it's always great to hear from hear from callers and callers who haven't called us in a while, and it's great to hear from you,
13: hasn't
10: Sue.
13: Been that what? Long. What prompted that long?
11: Oh, okay. All right.
10: But still,
9: you sound familiar.
11: What prompted you to call in today, though?
13: Yeah. Back to school. Long-time listener.
9: Yep. Yeah.
12: Yeah, we appreciate it.
13: Back to Howie. My mom loved Howie.
10: Yeah. Oh, great.
9: Yeah. Now, how about do you remember the things you liked to do when you were on the playground, like monkey bars or kickball?
13: I think I really liked to swing, but of course, swing. Probably always had to wait for the swing, I think, on all playgrounds.
10: Yeah.
13: And what was it, like tetherball?
9: Tetherball, sure.
13: The ball.
10: Yeah.
9: Sure.
13: I probably wasn't good at that, but we always played a lot of kickball.
10: Yeah. Mm-hmm. Yeah. Yeah, kickball was great. It was a lot of fun.
13: In elementary, I think I walked home for lunch, and I walked home with a friend, and we barely ate, and we played baseball in the side yard until we had to go back to school.
9: And, we didn't care how sweaty we were.
10: Yeah.
13: I didn't really care. Well, I don't think so. We probably didn't, and I don't think we really ate much lunch because we
9: were playing.
12: Yeah.
9: And my sons loved to rough and tumble out there, and I remember one...
11: Three boys.
9: All right, so he split his pants or something, just totally mangled his back, and his friend goes, "You're going to be in trouble when you go home," and he goes, "My mom doesn't care."
10: Literally
9: about the pants, not him. But 52% of people say they'd consider breaking up with a partner because they love this. What is it? It's not garlic or onions or...
13: You mean they love it?
11: Yeah. Oh, liver and onions.
9: Mm-hmm.
11: Oh,
9: it's not a pizza topping. It's not a particular sports team.
13: It's not a
9: food. No, but it might be something.
13: I didn't think it was.
9: It could be something. It's like a taste, and it also could be a fragrance. It is a particular scent.
13: That they really like or they don't like.
9: That they love.
11: That they love it.
9: So. Yeah. That they love it and their partner doesn't. What do you think?
13: No. Would it be a particular type of drink? Like... Mm-hmm. Liquor.
10: Oh,
12: I see what you're
9: saying. It's a type of drink.
13: Now, that may be taken a little far.
10: That's
11: all right. You smell like cheap whiskey.
10: Not quite.
11: Phil has accused me of smelling like cheap scotch.
12: Well, yeah.
9: I don't know why. I don't know why
12: that
9: is.
12: That's after you drink that coffee from work. I'm going, why are you a thermos?
9: Do you visit your local library frequently sometimes? It's been a while or never?
13: Yes, I do.
9: Oh, you do frequently.
13: I like to go and take out books on occasion.
12: Sure. That's good,
13: I like to have a book in my hand.
9: Do you want to visit the Portage County Randolph Fair?
11: Oh, yeah.
13: I believe my grandkids
12: would. Oh, good. You're a winner. Winner. Sue, you're a winner.
11: Yeah.
13: All right. Thank you.
11: Get yourself a lemon shake up.
9: Sue, I'm going to put you on hold, and I'm going to get your full name and your address, okay?
13: Thank
12: Thanks for calling. Always nice hearing from you.
11: Yeah. Glad you called back today.
9: All right, and we'll be right back.
11: All right.

0: Good morning. Thank you for holding.
1: Hey, it's Mr. Math.
2: Mr. Math.
3: We figured it out. All
1: right. Mm-hmm. Hey, happy. We survived the weekend, unlike the Browns.
3: Well, they survived. They finished the game.
4: Yeah, well.
5: It's only one game. It's only the pre-

0: had to live in a hotel for a couple days.
1: Oh, boy.
2: Yeah.
3: Are you serious?
2: You got it treated, hopefully, and successfully.
0: They heated the house up to 150 degrees, and the critters all died.
4: Yeah. There you go.
0: Good thing.
4: Yeah. Mm.
3: That's horrible.
2: Yeah, put all the candles away because they won't survive.
4: Yeah, so are you back home now, or are you still staying another day or two?
0: Yeah, we're fine.
4: You guys are good.
0: Back home on Friday. Everything's cooled off.
4: All right, good. And everything's back to normal and back at home.
0: Normal is good.
4: Yeah, good. Good deal.
0: So we just, But we're just sorry to hear that. I can't get excited about this Browns team, Phil.
2: Well, that's just the preseason.
1: It is, but
2: hope for the best.
1: I really believe over the last couple of drafts they've had that they have a lot of good young talent, but that takes a while to get going. And really, the main position they just haven't figured it out: the quarterback. And you know, they rated CBS Sports rated all the quarterback rooms of all the 32 NFL teams, and coming in dead last. The Browns quarterback.
4: Big surprise here.
2: After a couple of drafts.
1: But, let's hold off to the beginning of the year.
2: I always cheer them on after I've had a couple drafts.
1: So, I don't. Who would you like to see start? Shadur or Deshaun, or does it matter?
2: Deshaun.
0: Deshaun's going to be gone next year.
1: Yeah, one more year. But we'll be paying him for many years to come.
0: Might as well be Shadur, although I was disappointed. I didn't really watch the game, but he had a worse outing than Deshaun Watson did.
1: I guess Deshaun did okay, is what I heard. I mean, that's what they were saying. And Shadur threw an interception. But,
2: whoops. That'll happen. We'll have that.
1: Hey, we get to take on Buffalo next week.
2: Oh, yeah, well.
0: Yeah, well, you know what? I would rather have them go 0-3 in the preseason and then start 3-0.
3: Me too. Mm-hmm. Yeah, me too.
4: Yeah, it's one way of looking at it. Isn't it? Yeah.
1: Hey, if they really suck, you get the number one pick. Look at it that way in the draft.
3: We
0: always do real well with our number one
3: pick.
1: I know.
3: Agreed.
2: Yeah, if they really suck, it gives you a better excuse to go out on a Sunday for an ice cream cone.
1: You still have your Browns, if you have a shirt or something. You haven't burned all that, have you?
0: No, I never had too many. I don't fit into them anymore. They were in from the 80s.
1: Hey, at least they came back, we didn't change that name like the Indians or the Guardians. It's still the Browns.
3: And just make them tank tops. Yeah. Is anyone going to notice, okay? That just make it a big tank top for you. Yeah. Sure.
4: There you go.
3: You got that right.
2: And my sister and brother-in-law, they had those bricks. You mentioned that before, those foam bricks.
1: Yeah, my mom used to throw them at the TV or whatever.
2: Get off the field, you crumb bums. You're stinking the place up.
1: And if you have a Brown shirt, if you run out of toilet paper.
2: There you go. You already got a Brown.
1: You're right all set.
4: No. Come on.
1: No, come on.
2: Oh, that's mean. Yeah, that's what you use a Steelers as towel for.
3: Yeah. Do you have memories of the first day of school? And this could be any grade, any age. Do you remember that?
0: I remember in first grade, I just remember in first grade, I was like, it was my first day in just the new building.
3: Yeah.
0: I remember I was wondering which I remember, like, we rehearsed exactly what door to go in, and I just remember there was a car parked by there. Fortunately, the car was still there, so I knew exactly what door to go into. But it was everyone's usually in it. I used to dread the first day of school though in general because I knew I was always terrified of fire drills.
3: Oh, were you? Because, okay. Well, they used to pull them for fun at our elementary school.
4: Yeah.
2: We had the air raid drill where you'd go out in the hallway and curl up in a ball, put your hands over the back of your head and curl up. That was the dumbest thing when you think about it.
4: And tornado drills were similar to that, too.
1: Yeah, sit under your desk or whatever.
4: And it's like, that's going to work.
2: That's a nuclear attack.
4: Yeah.
1: Just get under one of those desks.
2: Yeah, those prefab fiber wood made in Taiwan.
4: Yeah,
2: get under that desk. That'll save you. The Russians have pulled the big one, but... Yeah, you'll make it.
4: Nice, sturdy desk there, mm-hmm.
3: Now, did you do it during your recess? Did you do the monkey bars or the slide or kickball?
0: Or until sixth grade, the best part was the jungle gym.
3: The jungle gym.
2: Monkey bars.
4: Okay, mm-hmm. Yep.
0: And they were a lot of fun, unlike today, where they make it so safe.
3: They do, because injuries.
1: Want to get injured?
2: I lived across the street from the playground, from the schoolyard, and I remember there was one side had the swings and the slide, and it was pavement. and then the other side was dirt and rocks.
4: Yes.
2: And

0: That's where the jungle gyms were at. And I look back on that and I said, no wonder Kimmy and I had bruises and cuts and he broke more bones.
1: We just had the cement that was at the bottom.
2: Right. It was like shrapnel, and you know, sometimes.
0: On the other side of the school, that was the girls' side. That was the girls' side and the boys' side. And I don't know why we had that. Everybody in the neighborhood, everybody in the school.
3: They did hear that.
0: Tommy, you were playing over on the girls' side. It was the same thing,
3: Sam,
0: except
3: questioning.
0: It was the other side of the schoolyard.
1: Well, hey, you're allowed to do that now. Anyway.
0: Now you can't judge.
3: Sure. Every nurse's office has a whole freezer full of ice packs.
2: Oh, yeah.
3: And when you would hurt yourself, go to the nurses, and they would just hand you ice packs that they had made up.
2: Ice this down.
0: I remember my nurse said, go out and just eat some damn dirt. You'll be fine.
2: Yeah. And when we were kids.
0: Tough in my school.
2: When we were kids, you know, we were on the playground and everything. And back in the day, we were fearless. You know, we weren't thinking about, I hope I don't fall. We just did it. If we fell, we went to the nurse or we got up and we just kept going and everything. These days, everyone is just too careful. They're overthinking everything.
0: Yeah, you had to wear a helmet.
4: Yeah,
0: you used to swing on the swing, see how high you could go and then jump off.
2: Yes.
0: Yeah. But now, they got monitors out there.
1: And that slide was 100 degrees. Hey, just
0: it was,
1: go down.
0: Yeah. Didn't John mention that? Well,
1: you would stick.
0: We didn't a lot of times climb up the back of the ladder.
2: Yeah, we just run up the slide.
0: Yeah.
3: 52% of people say they'd consider breaking up with a partner because they love this. What is it? It's not a particular sports team or pizza topping.
0: Sure, it's not liver and onions.
3: It is not liver and onions.
2: It's not drinking perfume.
3: No.
0: Not drinking perfume.
4: It's not a person, right?
3: It is not a person. No.
4: Okay. And you seem to think a smell had something.
3: You can smell it, and sometimes you taste this.
4: I was
1: going to
4: say
1: it
4: was smell.
1: It's not onions.
3: It's not
0: flatulence.
4: Okay.
3: That's a good guess, Tommy.
4: If you can taste it, I would.
0: If you can taste it, sometimes. That's bad.
4: I was going to say flatulence.
2: Flatulence.
1: Yeah, well, sorry.
3: It's not flatulence. Don't ever go with Cully's answer.
0: Yeah, don't ever go with my
3: that's
0: answers.
3: A little tip.
0: Yeah.
3: Little tip here on the Morning Buzz.
2: Oh, man.
3: We're glad that you called, and have a great rest of your day, okay?
1: I still have hope with the Browns. Hang in there, man.
3: And hope with the bed bugs.
1: Come on.
0: And good luck with the bed bugs.
1: Yeah, bed bugs.
3: All right, take care, man. All right.
1: Speaking of bed bugs. That's my sponsor.
0: There you go.
1: We didn't plan it, but... 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Slight chance of showers before 2 p.m., otherwise partly sunny, the high 79. Just a reminder, some school districts, some classes in session today in the school zones in the morning and afternoon. The 60-day deadline for an agreement to end the Iran war and resolve the dispute over its nuclear program expires today. An interim agreement reached in June has collapsed. Washington and Tehran are even further apart than they were then. Talks appear to be mostly indirect through mediators and a focus on reopening the Strait of Hormuz. Indiana public safety officials say at least 7 people have died during days of heavy rain and historic flooding in the state. The State Department of Homeland Security said yesterday a 4-year-old boy, 3 men, 3 women died. Indianapolis officials say flooding from the White River peaked early Sunday and began receding. One person is dead after striking the side of a SARTA bus with a car in Canton. That, according to police, it happened around 1 p.m. Police responded to the crash in the area of Cleveland Avenue Northwest, 35th Street Northwest, and according to police, a Toyota Camry heading westbound on 35th Street Northwest when it failed to stop at a stop sign at Cleveland Avenue Northwest hit the passenger side of that SARTA bus. An 84-year-old woman, the driver of the Camry, died. The bus driver was not injured. Police say several bus passengers were transported to local hospitals with minor injuries. Remember, get the local news anytime at WNR.com. 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
1: 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Some birthdays. We always talk birthdays. I'll focus on sports since we're doing sports here. One of the all-time great shots in college basketball off the hands of Christian Laettner. Legendary Duke star. He is 57 today, his college career, and he's a pretty good NBA player as well. Great tennis player, Guillermo Vias, tennis player, born in 1952, his birthday today. Argentine tennis great, won 4 major titles. And baseball, if you're a big Red Sox fan, Dustin Pedroia, the gritty second baseman for the Red Sox, 43 today. He won World Series. He was with the Bo Sox at the time. The Guardians, we do have an all-star, okay, a future all-star. That would be Jose Ramirez. The good news is he's still with the team. And he had a couple of hits yesterday, and that's the good news. The Guardians lost to the San Diego Padres 5-0, and the Guardians are now 4-11 over the last 15 games since July 31st. Slip sliding away. Have an off day today. They host the San Francisco Giants. 3 games starting tomorrow night. And the series finale, Rubber Ducks. Altoona Curve rained out last night. They open up a series tomorrow against Harrisburg. Check out our sports poll. We'll check out weather in a minute.
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1: All right, WNR traffic cleared away those earlier accidents. That's good news. Partly sunny later today, the I-79, just a very slight chance of rain this morning. 60 the overnight low tomorrow. Beautiful Tuesday, 2 for Tuesday, mostly sunny and 80. At the Talk of Akron, WNIR. Let's go.
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10: 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Now, here's Phil Ferguson, John Lockwood,
0: yeah.
10: Joyce Johnson,
2: yeah.
10: and Tom Cullison.
2: Yeah, yeah. Monday, yeah. 17th of August, first day of school for a lot of people.
0: Yeah.
2: Yeah. Morning Buzz, John and Joyce and Phil. And Cully.
0: School will be starting over the next week or so. Yeah. Sorry, everybody's going to be heading back.
2: Yeah, just can't wrap my
0: this doesn't seem right.
2: Hand, yeah, yeah.
1: Some are going back after the. Can you pump me up a little bit?
2: Today happens to be Spend Time with Your Kids Day.
0: Oh, and all right. Before they head back to school and end of summer?
2: Yeah, well, the parents, you know, it's like, didn't we just do that all summer long? You know?
3: Yeah, so, isn't like, that enough?
2: Today?
0: One final time, maybe.
2: Yeah, really.
1: We used to go out for a big dinner.
0: Did you?
1: Like, yeah, you know, and we didn't go out very much, but that was dinner,
0: before
1: you know
0: school.
1: I mean? Yeah, kind of just
0: so spend time with the family. Day.
2: There
1: yeah.
2: you go.
1: Yeah.
2: Yeah. Researchers say you may be able to guess someone's age simply by looking at the emojis they use.
3: Mm-hmm. Oh, that's
2: an analysis of 665 million emojis found that younger people are driving rapid changes in emoji habits, while older users tend to stick with the familiar choices. Of course, teenagers have increasingly embraced loudly crying face. Okay, that's the one with the big eyes yeah. and the major tears coming down. That means to them something is hilarious, emotional, or embarrassing. That's the most used emoji worldwide. Meanwhile, face with tears of joy. You know, laughing out loud and, you know, so hard that you cry. And rolling on the floor laughing, which is basically the same emoji on a tilt, you know, representing rolling on the floor. They're the most strongly associated with older generations. Mm. Other clues include younger users favoring fire instead of 100 points and folded hands instead of thumbs up. Linguists say emoji trends evolve quickly, often starting in online subcultures before spreading more widely. In other words, your favorite emoji could be aging you, and hey, maybe so, but they'll have to pry thumbs up from my cold, dead hands.
3: I love thumbs up.
2: Yeah.
0: My daughter pointed out, she goes, you are such a baby boomer dad, because when I'm sad or I'm upset or I'm mad, the emoji looks like Richard Nixon, and when I'm happy and pleased, and it looks like Cheech and Chong.
3: Right.
2: Just, there you go.
0: You are such a boomer.
1: Do you use the emojis all the time?
0: I have emojis all the time.
2: Okay. Yeah.
0: Yeah. Fingers up.
3: The poop emoji is the favorite for everybody.
2: Yeah. Oh, yeah.
3: 52% of people say they'd consider breaking up with a partner because they love this. What is it? I'm giving a hint, a very huge hint.
0: Oh, boy.
3: All right.
0: Usually gives it away, but go ahead.
3: It very well might. This might give it away. And again, it's something you might taste or smell. Yeah. It has to do with a particular fall flavor or scent.
2: Oh.
3: A particular fall flavor or scent.
1: Okay.
3: I think that really gave it away.
0: Yeah. We'll see.
3: Okay?
0: We'll see.
3: Yeah.
0: We know it's not liver and onions.
3: Alert listeners, that would have been spring or summer. Okay, that would have been that
0: that's
3: scent.
0: That's any time.
3: That's
0: anytime.
3: Sure.
1: Yeah. Let's talk to people.
3: Good morning. Hello.
1: Hello there.
3: Good morning.
16: Hey, it's Andrew's Pumpkin Spice.
3: That is right.
1: Hey, way to go.
3: That is correct.
1: Very good.
0: I mentioned this before, but the grocery store, I stopped at the store, and they had in the lunch meat department, they had pumpkin spice flavored bologna.
1: Oh,
2: what?
0: No.
1: I don't think
3: that. Wow.
0: No.
2: Give me a break here.
0: I mean, bologna.
1: I like bologna.
0: I like bologna, but.
1: And now, pumpkin, I like pumpkin spice.
3: Right. Caller, do you like pumpkin spice or no?
16: I do. I'm a guy, too. I'm Trucker Man, too.
3: Oh, Trucker Man. Gotcha. Yeah.
2: Okay. Gotcha wondering if you were on a speaker, if you could get off. We're having a little trouble understanding you.
16: I'm at a customer, so I'll let you go.
3: All right, Trucker. All right. And I know you've won one, but we're glad you called. That is
1: the
3: correct answer.
1: You got the answer. Way to go.
3: Thanks for calling.
0: I tried the pumpkin spice Cheerios.
3: How'd that go?
0: They were okay for about half the box, and after that, no. But I wasn't even going to order a quarter pound. Of pumpkin spice bologna. No.
3: Good morning.
1: Good morning.
2: WNIR.
3: Good morning.
17: Hello.
0: Hey.
1: Hello.
0: How
1: are
0: you doing? It's you. How you doing? Hello?
1: You're on the radio. It's you.
0: Yep. How you doing today?
3: It's you. Hello.
17: Oh, I'm finally on.
0: Yeah. You betcha.
3: Is this Tina?
17: No.
3: No.
17: I'm a first-time caller.
3: First-time caller.
0: Well, we're glad to have you call.
1: Sure. We're very happy to have you on the air. How you doing today, and how was your weekend?
17: My weekend was great. I left work early on PTO today because I didn't want to deal with it.
3: So. Oh, really?
1: Yeah.
3: Oh,
1: okay. All right. Mm.
2: So, what is your first name, dear?
17: Evelyn.
2: Evelyn. Okay.
3: Right.
2: Well, welcome to the Morning Buzz, dear.
1: Yeah.
0: So what was your first day of school? Your memories of your first day of school. What was that like?
17: I was listening to that the first couple hours of work this morning, and my first memory was my dad taking me to my first day of kindergarten.
1: Oh,
0: wow!
17: In the big green station wagon.
2: Oh yeah.
1: Did he walk you to the door, or was it basically...
0: Get out.
1: Just
0: go.
1: Just go, and yeah.
17: Well, I got out, but I started crying. Yeah. I didn't want to go in.
0: Oh. Yeah. It is kind of traumatic.
1: Kindergarten's
0: first
1: a tough one.
0: Yeah.
17: Now, I started hollering for my one older brother. My two oldest brothers were already in school, first and second grade.
0: Yeah. Mm-hmm.
1: Did you go half day or full day?
17: I think I did half day.
0: Yeah, that was very popular back in the day. It was half days, afternoon or morning. Mm-hmm. And I don't remember preschool much back in those days. Was there much in the way of pre-K?
17: Years ago, I don't remember.
0: I don't remember any kind of pre-K. I know I didn't go, but I don't even know if they had a pre-K.
1: You went to kindergarten at age 9?
0: I started at 9. It took a while.
3: Finished at 15.
0: Yeah. There were the reform school years in my life, too.
1: Yeah.
0: So.
1: Yeah, I had that, too.
0: Yeah, well.
3: Now, what was your favorite thing
0: to do
3: when on the playground? Like monkey bars or the slide or swing or four square? Jump rope?
17: After I finally got into school, it was the swing. The monkey bars?
0: Jungle gyms?
17: It was just like a row of bars, and I was a pretty physical kid back then.
3: For you, for that.
0: Yeah.
17: I was one of them scrawny little ones, like one guy was talking about earlier.
3: Okay. Sure. That's funny. Do you visit your local public library frequently? Oh. Sometimes? It's been a while or never?
17: I want to
3: have
17: to
3: fax
17: something.
3: Yeah. Okay. Do you want to win today? You want to go to the fair, the Portage County Randolph Fair?
17: No, I think I'm going to have to pass.
1: That's okay.
2: Not a problem.
1: We just wanted to offer it to you. Yeah.
3: We're glad that you called today, okay? Call again.
0: Yeah, we love
17: I'm
0: to have you call.
17: I'm glad I got to talk to all of you finally.
1: Well we're very happy to hear from you.
2: It'll happen again. Call us back, okay?
3: It will. We promise.
17: Okay. Yeah,
2: Joyce, thank you. Have a great day.
1: Joyce asked
17: you
1: that.
17: Too. All of you. Thank you.
2: Thank you.
0: Joyce asked if you like to visit your local public library, and all I heard was, do you like to visit your local pub? That's what I heard. Which you've done frequently. Hello?
1: Donaldson, lifelong member.
3: Good morning. Hello.
0: I got an entrance card.
1: We have a big banner.
3: Woof, woof, woof.
1: Dog walker. How you doing?
3: How you doing?
2: How are you, bud?
3: Hi.
18: Hey, I'm good. Any day you think it, you hear Tina's voice and you're coming up
3: younger
18: is a good
3: It did sound a little like Tina.
1: You were hitting it off with her a little bit there.
0: Oh, boy.
1: I was getting a little worried there. I was getting worried for Tina.
2: Hey, it was great to finally meet you over the weekend, too.
18: It was wonderful. That was the best party I've been to in years. Yeah. You know, it was just so full of good energy, you know?
2: Absolutely. Yeah, positive energy and meeting a bunch of brand new people or being reintroduced to some people you haven't seen in a while. And boy, what a spread, what a party that was put on by our host, Mr. Galvin. Oh, my gosh. Yeah.
3: And you were interviewing. It's so funny because I thought I talked to you a really long time. I tried to talk to everybody, but some you couldn't talk to as long. But, we just sat back there. It was such a chill night anyway. But it was a really good thing, and you interviewed us on, whatever we could remember of the night. Captured on tape.
18: You were such a beautiful soul, Joyce. I got to thank you for the private talk that we had. And
0: you sure that was Joyce?
3: Yeah. Was it?
0: Was
3: it?
0: You sure that was Joyce?
18: Yes, it was Joyce.
0: Okay,
3: it's Joyce.
0: Just making sure.
3: I can take the bullets here. Go ahead.
18: We're not going into any of the details.
3: Right.
18: Common experience.
0: Yeah, like John said, it's fun to meet a lot of our callers that we don't often get to say hi to physically face to face. So it was great to see.
3: And
0: nice to see you.
3: I want to stress to some of the people like, oh, I would have gone. It was a private in a house. Yeah, it was a private thing.
0: And it wasn't up to us to invite.
3: It was
0: people
3: not a station function per se. Although we were there.
2: And maybe one of these days we'll do something like that.
0: I think that would be great to have something like maybe at the Kent Stage at one of our local establishments, Bistro on Main or something.
2: Sure.
0: If they have a private room, have the station put together a little thing where we invite a lot of our listeners.
2: Yeah.
0: Yeah. Yeah.
18: So how you pitch it on these money-grubbing owners is you tell them, look, we're going to debut the WNAR t-shirts and we're having a party so we can move them on.
3: Move the shirts. Move the merch.
2: Yeah.
3: You know what? We do need more WNIR merch. Like, we need mugs. We need koozies.
2: Yeah.
0: Yes.
3: Things that you would associate with radio.
2: Key rings. Magnets. Bumper stickers.
3: Not maggots. Magnets, yeah.
18: I'm now the guy driving down the road with an autographed bowling pin keychain thing hanging from my rear view.
0: Kathy brought a whole bunch of those bowling ball keychains. That was kind of cool. She put Cully on one of them, and
2: that's great.
0: And it's already gone through the washer and dryer.
2: Okay,
0: but it's held up okay. It still says Cully, and I got, what is that in the dryer? Clink clink clink clink. That must have been
3: in my pants pocket.
0: I was hoping for like a quarter or something.
2: Yeah, right.
0: It was just a keychain.
2: Gets empty to loose change sometimes, and goes clinking in the dryer, the washer.
3: And Dog Walker, you had a good time too.
0: Yeah,
3: right?
0: I hope you did.
3: Yeah, good
18: a
3: eats.
18: Wonderful time.
0: Yeah.
18: Mm-hmm. Oh, the food, the Mensch's was. I've turned down winning Mensch's before because it's so far away.
3: Make the trip.
18: Next time I win, I'm taking that certificate and driving down.
0: I apologize. Oh, yeah. It was Jake, which is Linda's son, and the other gentleman, darn it, I cannot remember his name. Yeah. I asked him probably half a dozen times while we were there.
2: Yeah, but
0: they did a great job.
2: Oh, Mensch's well worth food it. Truck. Well worth it.
0: Folks, if you're having a party or something and you need some catering, and something simple, something fun.
2: Yeah, and they're so friendly. And they made like homemade chips or something too, which are like
0: they had burgers and the hot dogs were good, so I'm glad you had a good time, and I thank Mr. Golf for putting that all together.
2: Very nice to meet him.
18: You too.
2: Again,
18: so many people. Yesterday I got nothing done because I was getting messages from everybody.
3: I'm sure.
18: And those little clips I stuck.
3: Well, a lot of people saw that interview. They're like, and they were like, oh gosh, I wish I were there. And I said, look, it's a private party, and that's why we couldn't.
0: It wasn't up to us.
3: It wasn't
0: up to us to invite folks. It was put together by a listener.
3: But we're glad that you were a part of it all.
0: Yeah.
18: Well, thank you to Mr. Ferguson for making sure I was included and.
0: Oh, it's Phil's fault. It's Phil's fault.
3: Falls on Phil.
18: I think 420 might have some influence upon it.
3: I think he had a 420 has this big fan base, and as soon as you pull in, he's sitting there in the driveway doing
0: welcoming
3: what
0: folks.
3: 420 would do.
2: Yeah.
3: And there he was. Yeah. So.
0: He behaved.
3: He did, pretty much.
0: Dana seemed to, his wife seemed to smile most of the time.
3: She didn't seem to be mad at
2: And it was definitely a smile. You know, there's a difference between a smile and a grimace, you know, like putting up with it.
0: I think everybody had
2: very nice.
3: We had a great time.
2: Accommodating, and the weather held up, and it was wonderful.
3: And again, it was a pleasure sitting and chatting with you and learning more about you. So, hey, we're coming up to the top, but you call us tomorrow if you want, okay?
18: Woof, woof, there he goes.
2: Guys, take care, man.
3: There he goes.
2: Good to hear from
3: you. We will be back to take more of your calls. 330-673-1234. Talking about the first day of school.
2: Yeah.
3: You're listening to WNIR. Ken Akron, ABC News is next.
19: From ABC News. I'm Brian Clark. President Trump said he's in no rush to reach a deal with Iran, even as the 60-day window for the two countries to come to an agreement expires today. He also threatened to use force against Oman, a longtime ally, when asked by Fox News about Oman's role in talks with Iran over the Strait of Hormuz. On Sunday, the president said the U.S. will reduce its role in military exercises with another longtime ally, South Korea. ABC's Karen Hua has more.
20: In a Truth Social post, Trump says the drills are costly and send a signal that is totally inappropriate and hostile to a country he calls unthreatening and respectful. He also noted South Korea declined to join the U.S. war effort against Iran, writing, "They said no thanks."
19: Today in Las Vegas, opening statements in the trial of Dwayne Keith Davis. He's known as Keefe D, and he's charged with planning the 1996 murder of rapper Tupac Shakur in the city.
21: Davis spoke exclusively to ABC News from inside jail.
22: They don't have no evidence against me.
21: For years, Davis has bragged about his role in the killing, even publishing a book admitting to being in the shooter's Cadillac.
22: A guy wrote that book, Elijah's Game, Details of My Life.
21: But now he says those were all lies to sell books.
19: That's ABC's Alex Stone. Authorities in Virginia are looking for other people who fired shots at Virginia State University. Five people were hurt, one of them critically in an early Saturday shooting. There is a 19-year-old in custody, but ABC's Aaron Katursky said gun violence over the weekend was pervasive.
23: There was more gunfire in Hartford, Connecticut, where police said one person was killed and four wounded. In Kansas City, Missouri, police said four people were shot, including a boy under five. The Gun Violence Archive says there have been more than 300 mass shootings in the country so far this year.
19: Cleanups underway in Indiana after storms and flooding were blamed for seven deaths. Also in Hawaii after Hurricane Lala. 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
19: Actress Hayden Panettiere died Sunday in South Carolina. The 36-year-old star of shows like Heroes and Nashville had been open about her struggles with postpartum depression and addiction. No cause of death has been announced. A Trump-linked crypto venture, World Liberty Financial, was granted approval to seek a bank charter in what Senator Elizabeth Warren called the most brazen act of self-dealing the financial system's ever seen. ABC's Jay O'Brien has more.
29: Started in the months before Trump returned to the White House, World Liberty used to list the president, his sons, his Middle East envoy Steve Witkoff, and Witkoff's sons on its website. The page appears to have since been removed. The firm's deals, including in the Middle East, have helped Trump's personal gains from crypto balloon, earning upwards of $1.4 billion from his family crypto businesses alone last year, according to his financial disclosures.
19: In a statement, World Liberty Financial said it's embracing regulation, not running from it. A gloomy inflation outlook and the uncertain future of Social Security have about half of all American adults doubting they'll ever be able to retire completely, as ABC's Jim Ryan explains.
30: An Ipsos survey conducted in June for financial services company Thrivent does find that 58% of working adults believe they will be able to step away from their primary careers on schedule. But that doesn't mean they'll stop working. 47% of respondents say they expect to need to earn extra income even after retirement.
19: Brian Clark, ABC News.
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1: 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I'm Phil Ferguson, WNIR News. 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Weather for today, a slight chance of some showers before noon, otherwise partly sunny. The high today, 79. Tomorrow looks very nice, mostly sunny Tuesday, and the high, 80. The Northern Ohio Violent Fugitive Task Force is offering a reward for information leading to the capture of fugitive Stanley Smith, wanted by the Akron Police Department, U.S. Marshals Service, for felonious assault and weapons under disability. According to this release, Smith, 41 years of age, described as a white male standing about 5'6", weighing 155 pounds, known to frequent the Akron, Canton, Cleveland areas. If you have any information in reference to Stanley Smith, call the Northern Ohio Violent Fugitive Task Force at 1-866-4-WANTED. Two teens dead after a shooting at a house party. Lorain police said this all happened at an Airbnb, and a suspect is in custody. Investigators believe that this started as an argument, turned into a fight. Police responded to the home on Washington Avenue around 3 a.m. Sunday and found an 18-year-old and a 17-year-old both shot. They received immediate medical attention but died at the scene. Officers took a 19-year-old into custody, Alexander Gibbons. They say he's facing multiple charges. Part of I-90 eastbound closed due to a crash Sunday morning, according to the Brattonall Police Department. Police investigating a fatal pedestrian crash that occurred on I-90 near Eddy Road around 2:30 in the morning. 43-year-old Garfield Heights man was struck by a vehicle, died from his injuries. The department said in a press release the suspect, a 44-year-old Cleveland man, is in custody. Brattonall police thanked a member of the public who provided the information that helped investigators identify the suspect and their vehicle. The investigation is ongoing. Well, over the weekend, law enforcement in Stark County conducted two sobriety checkpoints. As a result, officials report more than 700 motorists were contacted. 11 drivers received citations. According to this media release, officials explain that checkpoints are primarily an effort to reduce alcohol or drug-related crashes. Officials say transparency helps ensure the checkpoints receive public attention. The two checkpoints were held Friday night. One was in the 300 block of East Lincoln Way, the other in the 3600 block of Union Avenue Southeast. Remember, get the local news anytime at WNIR.com. 910, weather next.
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1: WNR weather, slight chance of showers this morning, otherwise partly sunny and 79. The overnight low 60 as it clears out tomorrow. Beautiful, mostly sunny and 80 for the high. 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
4: 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Now, here's Phil Ferguson, John Lockwood, Joyce Johnson, and Tom Cullison.
2: Hail, hail, the gang's all here.
1: Hello, bud. Mm-hmm.
2: We got the band back together.
1: There we go.
10: Teenage daughter who attended Harper Valley Junior High.
1: Oh, I like this song.
2: Jeannie C. Riley.
3: Oh, yeah.
2: There you go.
3: Tom T. Hall wrote, yeah.

0: Oh, yeah.
1: I was afraid to carry the note.
2: Yeah.
1: We weren't allowed to open that note.
2: You take this home to your mother. Have your mother or father sign it. Oh, boy.
3: Yep.
2: I remember I took one back to the school, and it said, I signed it, Tommy's mom.
1: Oh!
2: That was probably not a...
1: Bad idea, Tom. Bad idea, little Tommy.
2: Wasn't thinking that through all the
0: way. Well, I hate to think of the person with the last name Epstein, signed Epstein's mother.
1: Yeah. Now, John, did you ever get a note sent home where you had to show your mom and or dad?
0: No.
1: No? So you were a good kid.
0: No, I was a good kid. I was a good kid.
2: Liar.
0: Liar. I didn't even get paddled.
1: I didn't get paddled either, but still, I got notes sent home.
0: You know.
2: Well, that's because you talk too much.
1: I talk too much, and I didn't know my phonics in first grade.
2: You remember in grade school, they actually had a big grade card, and they would physically take a pen or pencil.
3: Well, yeah, you'd have the...
2: And put, you know, B, C,
1: plus
2: D, A,
1: and,
2: B. And then they'd have the plus, minus, or a U.
3: Yeah, okay. The S or U or whatever.
2: And then they'd have the blank where the teacher... And I quite often had one night that he talks too much. Yeah. Yeah. He'd be a much better student. He talks too much.
1: Well, can you imagine... In library, and again, everyone on my table's talking, yet they made me, Joyce, you have to get up and count all the books.
2: Oh,
1: in
2: boy.
1: The library. In the library.
2: I was in high school, and a senior, and this one gal and I were sitting at our table quietly.
1: Yeah.
2: Quietly, just talking a little bit, and there were people sleeping. It was close to the end of the day, and the teacher came up and made me stand in a corner.
0: Oh. Wow.
2: I'm 18, so I picked up my stuff, and I walked out. I went to the office. She goes, "Where are you going?" I said, "I'm going to the office. I'm 18. I shouldn't have to stand in a corner."
1: No.
2: So he sent a note with me that I was being insubordinate. So.
1: Well, you kind of were, but...
2: Yeah.
0: I was sent to detention a couple of times, but it wasn't like Breakfast Club where you had to come in on a Saturday and everything. It was like during school.
2: Right.
0: And they had a separate classroom for all the people that were sent to detention. And it's like, this is so cool. I don't have to put up with any BS in class. I can sit here for 20 minutes or 40 minutes. And just hang out.
2: Yeah. You know?
0: But
3: I was a very good kid.
2: Oh, were you? Never in trouble. Never got in trouble.
0: Yeah, no, teacher's pet, huh?
2: Teacher's pet.
1: Let's go to the phones. Good morning. Hello.
3: Hello.
0: WNIR.
1: Hello.
4: Hello.
1: Hello.
4: Hello.
2: Hi.
4: Hi. You peppy, wonderful people. Huh? This is Flag Lady. Hi, Joyce.
1: Flag Lady. I got to go through my hair. Yeah.
2: How'd you get the name of Flag Lady?
4: I'm a retired school teacher.
3: Oh, retired.
1: All right. Was this my teacher? Was this Mrs. Struby?
0: Oh.
4: Yes, at the L School in the Falls.
1: That's right.
2: What grade was it? Oh, it was high school.
1: Second grade.
2: Oh, it was second grade.
4: First
0: and second.
1: Yeah.
4: Years. And I'm sitting here laughing about, it's nice, I'm on the other side now, I'm a retired old fart, and I'm sitting here in my 90 drinking coffee, no bra, no papers to grade.
1: Good for you, man.
4: Enjoying it, and I just wanted to tell everybody, have a good school year, good students, get lots of sleep, and happy days, and enjoy your weekends, and love to all of you.
3: Well, that's
4: there.
3: Very nice of you,
4: Joyce, I remember you well. Thank you.
1: No, you don't. That was so long ago. I'm 64. How do you remember second grade?
2: Back
1: in
2: the dark days.
1: Yeah.
4: And I'm 80, so at least our mom.
1: You're
4: 80?
3: 80, one of our younger scholars.
2: So you were a pretty young teacher.
1: Yeah.
2: At that time.
4: Yes, I was. I was young and healthy and perky, and now I'm old and tired. And
2: I look back on my kindergarten and my first grade teacher, and I hope they're not listening. I have a feeling they're both long gone. But they seemed like they were like 90.
3: But they're probably 40.
2: I remember my kindergarten teacher, she wore the long dress and those big black shoes. And I look back, she seemed like she was like 90 years old. Mm. Like Phil said, she was probably 40.
3: Probably 40, 45.
2: Wow.
0: Yeah. I think the oldest teacher I had in elementary school was fourth grade was Ms. Neer. Near, and she to us she seemed like she was like very 7 feet tall and very skinny, but just an old, ragged, rugged face, and you know, at the time we thought, well, God, she must be like 100 years old, you know, and
2: probably 40-ish.
0: Back in the day, you know, the 40 year olds of today. looked nothing like the 40-year-olds back in the day.
2: Now, so you actually remember Joyce. Was she a pleasant child to have
4: as
2: a student?
4: Yes, she was.
3: Yeah, she talked a lot, though.
4: She was. She's a talker.
2: Yeah.
4: She was at the top of my list, but she never got in trouble.
1: Which list?
4: She got her work in time, and she was always nice.
2: She was at the top of your list. What list was that?
1: You're a specialist.
4: Good list.
1: I remember is you got married the year that I had you as a teacher.
4: Yes, you're right. I remember that. Students, all my little second graders came to the wedding at a big church in downtown Akron. They were all dressed up. They were invited to the wedding, and they all threw rice at us.
1: Throwing stuff at the teacher.
2: By the box.
1: But that's what I remember.
2: You remember going to the wedding?
1: You know, I don't. I don't remember going to the wedding. I might not have been able to go. With that said, I remember you getting married, and you did a name change, right?
4: Yes, I did.
1: Yeah, you did a name change.
4: I did a name case, but my husband was also a teacher.
1: Yeah, I remember that.
4: System. Mm-hmm. So we had two of us.
2: At the same school?
4: He was at high school, and I got 30 years. And believe it or not, my husband taught at two different schools, high schools. He got 47 years
1: in. Oh, my gosh.
0: Wow.
1: Yeah, I remember him, too. I remember him, too.
2: Did you have him as a teacher?
1: I may have, I may have had
4: him. Math teacher.
1: Yeah, I may have had him. Which
4: I married him so he could do the bill.
1: Well, someone's
2: has to balance
1: Somebody
4: with a brain has to do it.
3: Yeah. Well, I'll tell you what, at 80, you still sound pretty spunky there.
1: Yeah,
3: at 80, you sound...
4: I'm feeling good with coffee, and
3: you sound good.
4: I wish everybody a happy, good start to the year.
2: Yes, absolutely.
3: No doubt about it.
1: Yeah. Now, would you like to go to the fair with your, grandchildren?
4: I would love to. I need the exercise.
1: You need the exercise?
4: Thank you. Well, I sit a lot anymore, and I read a lot.
2: Well, go to the fair.
3: You'll have fun at the fair.
2: Deep-fried Tweety.
4: Yes, I will. Thank you so much.
3: Have yourself,
4: have a good week coming.
2: I'll live it up.
4: Thank you.
1: Do you still living in Stowe?
4: Yes.
0: All right. Okay.
1: All right. We got your information.
0: You're on the list. So that's
1: you're
0: a good
1: on
0: thing.
1: My list.
2: You're on
1: here
2: Joyce's
1: we are.
2: List now.
1: Well, thanks.
4: You're on
1: so funny.
4: My list too, Joyce. All of you and all you happy peppy people.
3: Happy peppy people.
4: Going every day.
2: They say that a few times.
1: We are happy.
3: Thanks
1: peppy.
3: For calling.
1: Thanks
3: people.
1: For calling, Flag Lady.
0: Great to hear from you.
4: Thank you, Joyce.
1: Yeah.
3: See ya.
4: All right. Grab happy.
1: All right.
3: Happy
1: take care.
3: Peppy
2: thank
3: people.
4: Bye bye.
1: Bye bye.
2: I can't imagine. I can't imagine any of my grade school teachers.
3: Yeah.
2: Still
0: WNIR.
3: Hello?
0: Hello?
3: You're next.
2: It's you. Hello?
1: You sound great.
0: You're on the air.
3: I heard him.
5: Hello?
3: Hello?
1: Hello?
2: It's you.
5: Hello?
2: Yep.
3: Is this Buggy Babe?
5: It is.
3: Oh.
1: Buggy Babe.
3: I've always said my favorite at the party is, I hate to pick out favorites, but
0: good morning.
3: Buggy Babe, you're certainly one of my favorites
2: I got a loaf of that homemade, fresh homemade bread.
3: Yeah.
2: And I made French toast with it yesterday morning.
3: How was it?
2: It was awesome. The dog Hoagie kept looking at me. I said, "Oh, brother."
3: We had the one loaf, but Kathy goes, "I'll just hold it here." I said, "Okay, I guess." Yeah. We'll have that later. But thank you. It's always great seeing you, buddy.
1: It was great meeting your husband.
0: Yep. Yeah, it was so nice meeting you at the party too.
5: A good time.
0: Yeah. Great one.
5: He had such a good time. He said, "I don't think I ever had so much fun at a party."
3: Oh, good,
2: good.
5: To think that he didn't know a single person.
3: I remember last year at the party, you didn't have him, and you said he wasn't too keen about going on the party. But see, once he got there, look how much fun he had.
5: I know. That's what I told him.
3: And Mr. Golf, Al and Beth, I can't thank them enough for putting on that party once again. I
5: absolutely.
3: I mean, just tremendous. So.
2: I was disappointed her husband didn't have the gray beard. And that little black hat.
1: Oh, the buggy.
2: I thought for sure.
3: Yeah, I thought he's parking people out front. When we pulled up, wasn't he parking people?
2: Yes, he was.
3: Yeah. But we enjoyed the time, and it's always fun to talk. And
2: so do you remember your first day back at school, like elementary school,
5: I was bored out of my mind.
2: You're bored out of your mind.
1: Were you?
2: Really?
1: Why is that?
5: I was. Well, see, I was the sixth kid in the family.
3: Okay.
1: Oh, wow.
5: And my sisters loved to play school, so I knew everything. And
1: You
5: guys are so boring.
2: So you were way ahead.
3: Wow.
5: Yeah. Oh, yeah.
2: Wow.
3: You know everything now, too.
2: Yeah.
3: So.
5: No, I don't. No.
1: Well,
5: and the things I did know, I forgot.
6: Yeah.
1: You know, I'm glad you brought that, because one of the things that we did was play school sometimes when we got home, and, you know, they'd you know, that was just a thing, and I didn't realize it was actually helping us learn by, you know, being the teacher, and I would name my stuffed animals, and, you know, they were great students, of course.
2: Sometimes, even today, I go over to Teresa's and we play school.
1: Play school, different kind.
3: Who's a teacher?
2: I'm always
3: and
2: a
3: bad. And you get spanked?
2: I'm a bad boy.
1: That ruler comes in so handy.
3: She says, bend over, you need another spanking.
2: For a spanking.
3: And you go, I wasn't even bad, it doesn't matter.
1: That's
3: Tommy.
1: Why you're getting the spanking. Yeah,
2: I don't know why she...
3: What, do you bring her, an apple?
2: I don't remember teachers wearing leather.
3: Yeah. I tell you what, it's fun over at Tom, and when they play school, look out, man, I tell you what. The playground. What's a playground consist of? Chains and whips and all that?
2: Trapeze and stuff.
3: By the way, Kathy wanted me to tell you, because she sent me a text, how much she enjoyed talking to you, so I have to pass that along.
5: Well, I really enjoyed talking to her, too. She's such a sweet lady.
3: I mean, she talked to you more than she talked to me.
2: Well, that's understandable.
5: Well,
2: I get it.
3: Well, that's true. Yeah, it doesn't matter. She sees me all the time. You know,
2: I got there and John left. I was kind of...
0: Yeah,
2: well...
3: He had other things.
2: Gotta go.
0: Missy had to go outside.
1: Pet obligations.
2: Gave me a complex.
3: How long...
2: The
3: only question, I mean, you must have left early with the buggy to get there, you know, and the horses and everything up front. So.
5: Forever. You know, I mean, it was after
0: the next week. Need the coconuts.
2: That was great to see you. Great to see your husband. It was fun. Yeah.
0: And first time I'd been to that party, and you were the very first listener I got to meet, if you remember. When I came in. Yeah.
5: I feel honored.
0: Yeah, well, you know, sitting there at the little bar, and you know, Chris Casale was there, and he goes, hey, this is Buggy Babe, and this is, you know.
1: Yeah.
0: I'm like, oh, okay, hi. You know, nice to match the face. But no, it was a good time. It's great to meet you and everybody there.
1: And you can make some seriously great bread.
2: The bread is awesome.
1: And I tell you, I share with my son, who's like, oh, I'm watching what I eat. I don't, you know, I'm eating better. I said, eat better, have a piece of this. And it's like,
2: I made French toast with that
5: bread.
2: Some of that bread yesterday. Mm.
3: And Tina brought the hot honey again.
2: I missed out on the hot honey.
3: Oh,
2: I didn't get it.
1: So some hot honey.
3: I want to thank her for that. That was great.
0: Well, you know, it's a backup. You know, you can go to hothoney.com.
1: Well, type that in.
2: I've done that a couple of times.
0: Yeah.
2: And after about an hour of looking at the videos, it's
3: not the same.
2: There's no condiments on there.
3: And most of them are hot, though.
1: Yeah, well, rulers.
2: There's some hot honeys on there.
1: There was a ruler involved.
2: Exactly.
1: And your husband is so nice, too.
3: Yeah.
1: I mean, just a really nice guy.
2: Yeah.
5: He's a pretty cool dude.
3: That's very good.
1: Now, all your kids are the kids all grown out of the house?
5: Yeah.
1: Okay.
5: Yep.
1: Mm-hmm.
5: Yeah.
2: So what was it like getting them back to school? Did you have issues?
5: Getting my kids back to school?
2: Yeah, when it was the first day of school.
3: No problem.
5: It was a lot of fun.
3: Yeah.
5: I mean, the fun part was, you know, going and getting all their supplies and, you know, making sure they have everything on their list.
3: Yep.
5: But I love school supplies. I love, you know, new pens and markers and all that stuff.
3: And it just seems like, for me at least, I was ready to kind of go back after 3 months off and after Labor Day. It was
2: Some of the kids you never did get to see during the summer.
3: Get back to school.
1: Mm-hmm.
2: Second day of school. Yep. Okay.
3: What did you like on the summer? What did you like on the playground? Were you a tomboy?
5: I like the swings.
3: Okay.
5: I like the swings. Mm-hmm. And we used to jump rope.
3: Oh.
5: I mean, talk about jumping rope.
1: Yeah.
5: It was,
1: double dutch?
3: Is that when people jump into the rope, whatever they call that? Is that what double dutch is?
1: Or double dutch?
5: Yeah.
3: Okay.
5: Yeah.
1: And foursquare. Do you remember doing foursquare?
5: Oh, yeah.
1: Yeah.
5: We
1: did
5: foursquare. We played foursquare. We did.
3: Could you ever do the hula hoop? Could you do the hula hoop?
5: We did the hula hoop. I wasn't that great at it.
3: Cullis is pretty good.
2: I'm still good at that.
3: Yeah, he does it. He practices.
2: Yeah.
3: That's part of school days for Tommy and Teresa.
2: Yeah, I can imagine Buggy Babe going back to school. And, you know, in the morning, they turn on the lights. Don't turn on the lights. Yeah. Light all the candles.
3: She's going, what is this? Get the candles out.
2: The intercom, they didn't have one. They just had a guy with a big megaphone standing in the hall.
3: Class!
5: Yep.
1: Now, was yours a big school, or was it?
5: No.
1: No, very small.
5: No, I went to a little private two-room schoolhouse.
3: Oh, did
1: no
3: you?
1: No way.
5: Room. I did.
3: Oh, that's
5: did.
3: That's yep. neat. Okay. All right.
2: How old are you? Two-room school. It's a two-room schoolhouse. That sounds like the Little Rascals.
5: That's what the Amish kids do.
3: Two-room schoolhouse. Yeah. Okay.
5: They still do that.
2: That's what the Amish kids do.
3: Let me ask you, but aren't there like certain grades all in that school together, you know, in the school?
5: There is Normal. Well, okay, when I was going to school, it was first through fourth.
3: Oh, okay.
5: In one room.
3: All right.
5: And then fifth through eighth in the other room.
3: Boy. All right.
2: Then what did you do after eighth grade?
5: What did I do after eighth grade?
2: I mean, did you...
5: I went and got my GED, and I continued and got a CDA, which is a child development system.
3: Yeah, right.
1: Okay.
2: Now, what do the Amish normally...
5: After I was married and had kids. What's that?
2: What do the Amish normally do after eighth grade, then? Do they go to a regular public high school?
5: No. Yeah. Nope. No, they don't go to high school.
2: Yeah. Oh, okay. Right. So
1: they're
2: pretty
1: done.
2: Much is,
1: they're,
2: yeah.
5: They quit,
2: okay.
5: Where, are they...
2: You start churning butter.
5: And
2: building barns.
3: So, churning barns. They're very good.
2: And making bread.
1: Now, is it customary to stay home until you get married?
5: Yeah.
1: See, a lot of cultures are like
2: no
1: that.
2: No bachelorette pad or anything.
1: Yeah, no, yeah, you stay at the house and you kind of help with the chores and whatever needs to be done.
3: Did you do anything? What do they call it? What about the rumswinger? What do they call that?
2: Rumspringer.
3: You didn't do that?
2: Is that a fallacy?
5: I didn't. Well, there are church.
3: Okay.
5: There are kinds of Amish that'll do that. But yeah.
3: Because I used to watch those Amish shows. They did that, you know, breakaway Amish or whatever.
2: You're
3: it was.
2: Still on Rumspringer, aren't you, Phil?
3: I do. Yeah, that's right.
2: Phil's been, I mean, 45 funny. Years. Been
3: something funny? We're ready. We like to hear something funny.
5: Well, it's not funny. It's very interesting. I met this girl a couple weeks ago. I go to a Bible study every other Thursday evening, and the head of the Bible study was saying that her mom was never Amish. Mm-hmm. Her dad married out of the Amish culture. But she

0: What do you think?
1: We don't want you to think too
0: it's
1: hard.
0: It's one of
1: that,
0: the...
1: That candle will go over, over your head.
2: Yeah. The Yoder Network.
0: I'm not sure.
2: It's on the Yoder or Miller
1: Network. It's the Yoder Toter Network.
3: Now, but...
0: Hey, wait a second.
2: I have a friend
0: you'll
2: think of that. I have a friend that's a Yoder Toter.
3: Yeah.
2: He drives Amish around. That's
1: sure.
2: what he does.
1: I have a friend that drives the Amish around. Yeah. Yes, I know. She's been doing it for quite a while.
2: Yeah.
3: Were you going to add to that, Buggy Bang?
1: Go ahead.
0: What's that?
3: Were you going to add to that?
0: What, the Yoder Toter thing?
2: Yeah.
3: Well, sure.
0: Well, I mean, I know lots of people who drive
2: the Amish.
0: But
2: you
0: there's
2: bet.
0: A guy who has, you know, the vanity plates you put in the front.
3: Mm-hmm. Yes.
2: Yeah.
0: He drives Amish, and it says Velagay, which is let's go.
2: Oh. Let's go.
3: Let's
2: what,
3: go.
2: What is it again?
0: Velagay.
3: Huh. Gaia is go.
1: Okay.
3: Yeah.
1: Let's
3: yeah.
1: go.
0: Yeah.
3: Now,
0: yeah.
3: would you like to go to the Portage County Randolph Fair?
0: Oh, I'm planning to go anyway. Sure.
1: Oh, okay. Well, you're getting tickets.
2: Yeah.
3: Ringing the bell, you're getting a family four pack.
1: And if you don't want to take anybody, you go four times.
2: Yeah.
0: Well, my grandkids are showing and.
3: Oh, they are?
2: Oh, how many? Yeah. How old are
1: you?
2: Your
1: have quite a few grandkids.
3: It's like 10 grandkids?
2: What?
3: Correct?
0: I will have. Yeah, I have 10.
2: 10 grandkids?
3: So, yeah.
0: Yep.
1: All I can say is when your whole family honestly gets together, the food is tremendous.
2: Yeah.
1: You know?
0: Oh, yeah.
1: All homemade.
0: And
1: yeah.
0: my girls can cook good.
1: Yeah, no doubt. And you can too.
0: Oh, thank you.
1: Yeah.
0: Thank you.
1: But thanks for the bread.
2: Do any of the kids follow the Amish lifestyle?
0: No.
2: No. Okay.
3: They don't.
2: Yeah.
3: Well, you got from
2: yeah.
1: yep.
3: 10 yeah. grandkids, 5 kids, right?
2: Holy smokes.
0: Yeah.
3: If I recall.
1: Yeah.
3: You're a winner.
2: Yeah, you are a winner.
4: Yay!
3: I have your info.
1: It's always, Martha, it's always nice talking to you.
2: Yep, always good
0: Thank
2: to hear
0: you.
2: From you.
0: Great,
2: great to see you.
0: Always fun to hang out with
1: great
0: you.
1: Great seeing yeah. you the other night. Your laugh is great. I love it. Thank you.
3: Yeah. Hey, thanks for calling. All right, bye. We're going to take a break, and then we'll be right back.
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1: 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Is that right, Cully? Jeep
10: it's
1: state
10: a Jeep
1: of mind.
10: Thing.
1: Okay.
2: That's what they say. Right. It's a Jeep thing.
1: And I passed one the other day, but it had all those ducks
2: I'm not,
1: in the front
2: I don't,
1: or whatever
2: I don't do
1: those
2: that
1: things.
2: I have no problem with it. If you're into that, that's fine. But yeah, I must have had
1: 30 or 40.
2: Yeah, all across the dashboard. 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
4: 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Now, here's Phil Ferguson, John Lockwood, Joyce Johnson, and Tom Collison.
5: Yeah, it's a Monday. This Monday is going so quick.
6: It is.
7: Hoagie.
5: So quick.
6: Oh, boy, don't start.
7: Okay.
5: Hoagie, and yeah, we're talking back to school stuff. Some of your memories of your first day of school. This could be any grade, any age. You know, walking to school. I remember walking to school with my brother, wearing a new dress, getting my little cubby and filling it with my supplies. I love the little cigar box kind of
6: grade
5: supply.
6: School, you didn't have lockers or anything, did you?
5: No.
6: Each classroom, you had a cubby where you could hang your coat, put your little galoshes. I remember I was a crossing guard.
5: I was,
6: fifth
5: too.
6: Grade.
5: Yeah.
6: Fifth grade.
7: Yeah, I did that, too.
6: And it was rainy out and kind of slushy, and I didn't wear my boots, my galoshes.
5: Right. Mm.
6: So the teacher made me, I remember the Wonder Bread bags.
5: Mm.
6: She made me put Wonder Bread bags over my shoes, and then she rubber band them to my leg, and I had to stand there with a crossing guard, the sash, and the big pole with the flag, and I had Wonder Bread bags on my feet.
7: That how old were you?
6: I was fifth grade.
7: Oh, you had a beard then?
6: Well, yeah.
5: It's a fashion statement.
6: All right.
5: Let's go back to the
6: talk
5: phone.
6: To people.
5: Talk to people. Good morning. Hello. Thanks for holding. Hello.
8: How you doing?
9: Good morning, gang.
6: Oh, hey, game changer, another star.
5: Hello. Hi.
9: How's it going this morning?
6: Hey, going well.
7: Doing great.
5: Recovered.
6: How's your wife doing?
7: Yeah.
6: She doing
9: she's feeling better.
6: Oh, good.
9: Feeling better.
6: Good, good, good.
9: So,
6: good.
9: Yeah, I don't know. I don't know if it was something she ate before we got there, because it definitely wasn't what we had.
6: Yeah,
9: that's true.
6: Yeah, never know.
7: Well, we just hope she's feeling better.
6: Could have been she saw Phil and
7: that's true.
6: Kind of upset her stomach.
5: Started
6: a little
5: regurgitating.
6: Bit.
7: Yeah, that happens.
6: That happens. I've had that happen too. Yeah.
5: Yeah.
6: Ooh.
7: First person I see is like 4:20.
6: Oh,
7: like,
6: boy.
7: He was out front the whole night.
6: He was parking cars.
7: You know, was he? Okay.
9: Yeah. You know, when we pulled in, as soon as we pulled in, I told my wife, I said, that's 4:20 right there. Said, there's no mistaking it.
7: Yeah.
5: Right.
7: You know what people say? They wonder what callers look like, but when you see him.
6: You had never met 4:20 before in person?
9: No, that was my first time I've met 4:20.
7: And you knew that was 4:20?
6: Yeah.
7: Yeah.
9: Oh, absolutely. Yeah. It was a dead giveaway.
7: Yeah,
10: this is the first party
9: I. He waves and stops us, and he goes, hey, he goes, who are you?
6: I said, who are you?
9: I said, I'm game changer. He goes, oh, hey, man. Nice to meet you. And then he says, well, I want you to park right up here up front.
7: Oh.
9: He goes, we got a special spot for you.
7: There you go. See?
9: Okay. So
6: he tried to get me to
9: where
6: park.
9: He wanted me to park, so I did that.
6: He tried to get me to park about three blocks away. He said, way down there is an old gas station. You can park there. Wait a minute.
7: Well, I did. I talked to a Mr. Golf, who hosted the party. I said, I kind of forget where you live. He goes, well, look for those smoke signals out front.
10: There's 420.
7: Because there's 420. It's kind of like when they elect a pope.
6: Yeah.
7: Those big smoke signals. And then I saw it. There it is. Okay, Kathy.
6: Elect a pope or elect some dope? I'm not sure what it is.
5: Well, he had all his supplies out. I mean, there's no secrecy there.
6: No.
5: Everything was out. There's little jars that I'm thinking.
6: That's illegal.
5: Yeah.
6: That's illegal.
5: Yeah, no sweat.
7: I went around the front one time, man. I said, whoo.
6: Yeah. Contact.
7: That's all I need right there. Thank you, 420.
10: Yeah, the first listener I ran into was 420, and I thought to myself, well, if we needed name tags, we certainly didn't need one for 420. We knew exactly who it was.
5: Right.
6: So
9: for sure, but,
6: Game Changer, you remember your early days at school? Something that stood out to you?
9: Oh, yeah. Well, you know, the...
10: Not the three girls.
7: No, we don't want to hear about the three girls.
10: We don't want to hear about the three girls.
5: The first day of school. Like, do you have memories of even a first day of school?
9: Oh, yeah, absolutely. Kindergarten, I remember, you know, my mom and dad both took us to our first day of kindergarten.
10: All right. Mm-hmm.
9: And, you know, they said, okay, you're here. Now you just got to go into the school. We're not going to walk you up there. You're going to have to learn this.
7: Oh, boy. Yeah.
9: So we walked in and... You know, there's all these kids and everything else, you know. And there's some kids from the neighborhood that obviously we knew and we've seen and all that. And so, you know, we finally get rounded up. Now, in Barberton back then, they had morning kindergarten and afternoon kindergarten.
10: Sure.
7: Okay.
10: Mm-hmm. Half day?
5: Yeah, we did,
9: yeah, half day. And we went in the morning. So I kind of liked that because I had all afternoon to myself.
10: Yeah.
9: You know?
10: There you go.
9: But the one thing I remember very well is the first day of kindergarten, our teacher, her name was Miss Smith, really nice lady from what I remember being that young, but she kind of got after me because I was talking too much.
7: Oh, so really? That's a surprise.
5: I understand.
10: That seems to be a standard.
7: I think so.
10: Yeah.
7: Yeah. That's...
9: So I should have realized then that I was going to be a talker.
5: Yeah.
9: But anyway, so here I am. But one of the first things that I really noticed were all the girls in the class.
10: Yeah.
9: You know, and she's like,
10: of course.
7: How can I picture you pushing a girl on a swing in kindergarten already? Were you?
9: I did.
5: Yeah, I did. Get you.
7: That's game changer right there.
10: See, game changer under the bleachers.
5: Yeah.
7: Hey, the good thing about Barberton, you only have to go through sixth grade.
10: Yeah, that's pretty much the max.
7: Just kidding there. Just kidding there, game changer.
9: You know what, Phil? That might be true this day and age. I don't know.
10: Well, you know, in early years in Barberton, home ec class, it all centered around fried chicken and hot rice.
5: Right.
10: We're going to make aprons today, and they turned out to be chicken and hot rice. We're going to make a wooden shelf today in wood class. It turned out to be fried chicken and hot rice.
7: Look where Barberton is, the chicken capital of
10: the world.
7: Of the world there.
9: Well, you know, somebody had to take that moniker. I guess it's Barberton, you know. But anyway, hey, it was great to finally meet you, Cully.
10: Yeah.
9: John, obviously, and Chris Casale.
7: Yeah. Played some great music that night, didn't
9: he? He sure did. Buggy Babe and...
7: Sporty Girl, right?
9: Dog Walker, Bad Man, and of course, you know, 420. He was doing his thing.
5: He was
9: there.
5: Really the parking cars, huh?
10: He was sitting out front.
7: they were all over the place later in the night, man.
5: Yeah.
10: You know, they parked every which way.
7: One was parked in the street.
10: That's good.
5: Yeah.
7: Yeah, keep it going. Boom. Okay, far enough.
10: At least he wasn't valet parking.
5: Right. Cars. Oh, my gosh. Would that be funny?
10: Well, it might not be funny.
5: Yeah, where's your keys?
10: Well, he told me to. He said there's a fishbowl. He said there's a fishbowl here. Throw your keys in the fishbowl.
7: Yeah, okay. Mm-hmm.
10: Different party.
7: You did that a year ago at the one party.
10: It was a whole different party.
7: Yeah. But no, it's great you showed up because I know how important it was to you when you canceled going to a race.
10: Brian Adams.
7: Mm-hmm. I'm sorry.
10: Was it Brian Adams?
7: Yeah.
9: Yeah, oh yeah. Well,
10: you went yesterday.
9: Yes.
7: Yeah, but we knew how important it was to go. Yeah, you canceled it. So.
10: Wow.
9: 3-hour show, played 30 songs.
10: Oh, wow.
9: It was fantastic. I mean, he never disappoints. You want to see somebody actually put all their effort into doing a concert, it's Brian Adams. Yeah, it's coming from his heart.
5: Right.
9: He's there. He wants to play for the people. That's what he lived for, so, you know.
10: But. Sure. Once again, how many times have you seen Brian Adams live?
9: Oh, last night was 19.
10: Wow. Does he know you by now?
9: If he doesn't, he should.
10: Yeah, I mean,
5: he should.
10: You would think he'd recognize you, give you at least a little wave.
5: Right.
10: Yeah. Now, throw you a guitar pick or something.
7: You went with your son, right? You went with your son?
9: Yeah. Yeah,
7: okay.
9: Absolutely.
7: Now, you drove, did he drive home?
9: I did.
7: You did. Yeah. Oh, that's because
10: Oh, boy.
9: Yeah.
7: He enjoyed the $18 drinks there.
10: Who do you think drove home with 420? You think his wife drove home?
7: I hope so. Yeah, I hope so.
9: Absolutely.
5: Had to be his wife doing that.
9: Hey, I do have to say this, though. Mr. Golf, Al, and Beth, great host, great party.
10: Absolutely.
9: I had a blast, and my wife enjoyed herself because she didn't feel well. But anyway... It was a great time, and
7: the food was great.
9: Menches,
7: I'm telling you,
9: party on, Mr. Golf and Beth. Beautiful home. That's a nice yard they got. That is something else. Yeah. That backyard. Something else right there. A lot of love and care taken in.
7: No doubt.
9: Taken in that yard right there.
7: Beth does a great job.
9: It was a great time. You know, I liked how Chris played the music when Cully come walking in with Teresa.
5: Oh, yes.
10: Mr. Big Stuff.
5: Yeah. Yeah. That's funny.
6: You missed it a little bit later. He had the play journey.
5: That's right.
7: And he asked Kelly about favorite scotch, and you said don't worry.
6: Well,
7: about that.
6: Mr. Golf said asked me about what we have my favorite scotch there, and which is generally if I'm it's before paydays, Johnny Walker Red. After payday, Johnny Walker Black, and if it's a big
7: blue?
6: If it's a big payday, it might be Johnny Walker Green.
7: Oh, great.
6: But I told him you really don't need to it. At
7: just
6: 4
7: get the
6: or 5 in the afternoon, start drinking glasses of scotch. I got to drive home.
7: So you stuck with the Rolling Rock.
6: He said, so I stuck with the Rolling Rock.
7: No, very conscientious. Yeah. He cares about everybody, what they want, drinks and food. Yeah. He mentions food truck. I tell you, those hamburgers, I took a couple home for later.
6: I want to thank Mensch's. Jake is a Mensch. Yep. Jake, that didn't sound right, did it?
5: A Mensch.
6: Jake is Linda's son. And
7: Kathy
6: Jake
7: sent
6: was
7: me
6: there.
7: Remember the other? The
6: I cannot remember the other guy's name. I feel bad because I asked him about half a dozen times. But and then again, I started the tip. The tip trail.
5: Started it going
7: you
5: on.
7: You put a change like you did.
6: Well, I started it.
5: Yeah.
7: And then you looked at me.
10: Hey, I started the line for the burgers at the Mensch's food truck.
6: You got to start somewhere.
5: Love that you called us, and it was great seeing you guys.
7: Hey, game changer. Absolutely. It's always nice hearing from you.
5: It was a pleasure.
9: Absolutely.
7: Hope your wife is feeling better here.
6: Yes.
9: Thank you very much.
6: All right.
9: You guys have a great day.
10: All right. Nice to make your acquaintance, bud.
7: Kathy had mentioned that the other guy's name was Brian.
5: Brian. Okay.
6: Sorry, Brian.
5: Sorry, Brian.
7: Sorry, Brian.
5: We'll be back.

0: back to your calls in a minute. 330-673-1234. 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Pretty nice day on tap, 79 for the high today, and very nice tomorrow, mostly sunny and 80. 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
2: 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Now, here's Phil Ferguson, John Lockwood,
3: hello,
2: Joyce Johnson,
3: yep,
2: and Tom Wilson.
4: Uh-huh. Well, yeah, we're talking about the first day of school, if you remember it.
3: Yeah, man, memories. But, you know, I still got to get into this starting in August thing.
4: Yeah.
3: It's always after Labor Day. But
5: yeah, it was always always later in September, like it would be
6: after Labor Day.
3: Yeah, yeah.
5: Starting in mid-August.
3: Yeah, and a lot of the county fairs going on, too, and it was like after the county fair, okay, right. Time to get back to business. It is a Monday. It's the 17th of August, and we were going over birthdays and special days. A few more. Today, just in time for the first day of school, is number 2 pencil day.
5: Oh, yeah.
3: And, you know, you wonder if it's the most popular pencil. Why isn't it number one?
4: Why isn't it number one? I know.
3: Vanilla custard day. Ooh, that would be something to have in your lunch today. Sweet pudding like dish, vanilla, eggs, sugar, and milk be enjoyed on its own. A topping for other desserts. I love my feet day.
5: Oh.
3: Good day to get a pedicure, a foot massage, buy a new pair of comfy shoes, tickling your mate's feet when they're least expecting it. You do that at your own risk, of course.
4: Right.
3: And also, nonprofit day, recognizing the goals and positive impacts nonprofits have on communities and on the world, and a lot of great nonprofits out there. And I love the nonprofits where all proceeds, not just proceeds, mm-hmm, but when they say all proceeds go to a special cause. That's
4: beautiful. Yep.
3: That's the ones that we honor a lot.
5: All four of us are here as a nonprofit.
4: Well, yeah. Yeah.
5: Yes. Like we're all waiting. We're all waiting for money, but
0: we're worth it. We're free.
5: Yeah, we're free. We work cheap.
0: You get what you're asking. Money's yeah, worth here.
5: You get what you ask for.
3: All proceeds go toward the coffee fund.
0: Yeah. Yes, right. That's right.
4: Good morning. Hello. Hello. Thanks for holding. Hello.
3: WNIR.
5: Good morning. Hello. How you doing?
7: Can you hear me?
5: You betcha. How you doing today?
3: What's going on?
7: I'm doing awesome. I'm glad you guys had a great party.
5: Yeah, it was very nice.
3: We did indeed. We did indeed.
5: This was not necessarily our doing, but we had a friend, a caller, that put that together and invited us to come over. Yeah. So it was very cool.
3: Nice little private soiree.
5: Yeah.
3: It was good. So how was your weekend?
5: How was your weekend?
7: It was gorgeous.
5: Ah,
7: really nice.
5: Very good, man. All right.
7: Yeah, not eventful, but
5: that's sometimes that's good.
3: Yeah, doing a whole bunch of nothing.
7: Yeah.
3: doesn't have to be a boring bad thing. It can just be kick back, relax, and take a nice deep breath and enjoy.
0: What's that?
5: I kept dozing off yesterday.
0: I was really tired.
5: Sitting on the couch, and then Hoagie starts walking around and round and round. I'm thinking, maybe you need to go outside so we can go sit out back.
0: And then
5: back
0: he takes
5: for
0: a nap
5: bit.
0: Out there.
5: Yeah, we went outside. Boop, he lays down on the patio.
0: At least he could have gone
5: outside.
0: You're
5: going to take a nap. Let me go back and sit on the couch. It's a lot more comfortable.
3: Yeah, I took Missy out. My neighbor, my next-door neighbor, Joanne, was there. And you know, she, Missy got a haircut. And, you know, and she's petting Missy. And then another neighbor, Mitch, who has Vinny, the dog, who walks by. Mm-hmm. He drives by in his car. And Missy just... kind of like sits down, like, okay, you know, you guys do your thing, I'm doing my thing, and you know, but
5: petting the missy is code.
7: Yeah, I fell asleep.
5: Code.
7: Yeah. watching the Browns do their next
4: thing. Yeah.
0: Well, I did not get to see any. Well, what do you
7: first quarter?
0: Well, they say that Deshaun Watson played pretty well, though.
3: Yeah. So you saw the game. What say you? How do you think it went?
0: I didn't see it.
7: It went like any other Browns team. They come out like hellfire, excuse my language, and then they die.
0: I think they scored. I think they scored the first 10 points, and the final was 34-10.
5: Oh,
7: yeah, right.
0: Well,
7: that's what they do all the time.
0: It's only preseason.
5: Yeah, we've got to suffer through a number of more games.
0: That's the motto. It's always next year. You're right on that. Yeah.
3: So if you had to choose, you had the one quarterback,
0: Deshaun
3: had the fumble and Shadur had the interception. If you had to choose quarterbacks based on that, would you rather have them fumble or be intercepted? Because the fumble was recovered, too, by the opposing team.
7: You're making this rough. making this hard.
0: Well, how about based on the game, who played better, Deshaun or Shadur?
3: Yeah.
5: Who's third string?
0: Okay.
5: Who's third string?
0: And it's Dylan Gabriel.
5: Let's see Dylan Gabriel. Did he play?
0: He played in the fourth quarter.
5: Yeah. Oh, how'd he do?
7: What did he
0: do? Left
5: about
0: hand.
5: That point.
3: Yeah, so sorry for interrupting. Go ahead.
7: No, I don't.
0: We do love
7: him. I don't. Particularly care for Deshaun.
0: All right,
5: Deshaun Watson fan.
3: Okay. Yeah.
0: Well, we'll see what happens when they start the season, but I have a feeling Deshaun's going to start, but we'll see.
5: What are we looking at pregame? How many? Is there
0: three?
5: Yeah. Three pregame games?
3: Yeah, and they're playing Buffalo next time, and Shadur is starting next game.
0: Yeah. So, you know.
7: Oh, he is?
3: Yeah.
5: They're going to switch it.
3: They're going to alternate.
5: Yeah, alternate it back and forth.
0: And then, you know, but we'll see what happens. There's 17 regular season games. Oh, boy.
7: Yeah.
5: Oh, boy. 17 opportunities for us to go. Ah, crap.
3: Yeah, I mean, I'm still up in the air about the coach, you know, Todd Monken. I mean, it's his first head coaching job. And I've seen him in some press conferences, some interviews. He seems to make a lot of sense, but then I'm thinking, I wonder if, you know, he's up to the task, you know?
7: And he really knows what he's doing.
3: Yeah, and you know, and of course it's the Browns, so it's going to be a challenge no matter what, no matter how many years or tenure you have. But
0: and the other thing is, you don't have to prove too much. Winning 5 or 6 games, and we're going to go, wow, that was pretty good.
5: But we
0: I mean, you don't have to
5: much.
0: Win 12.
5: But that's an interesting question. I think you had Phil. Which one is worse, interception or a fumble? Or was that you, John?
3: Yeah, that was me.
5: Yeah, that's an interesting question to me. I mean, I'm not a big football guy, but. I would something about an intermission interception just
4: not to be confused with an intervention
5: or intervention.
4: Right.
5: Well, they
4: intervention.
5: Could use an intervention,
4: right?
0: What'd you say, sir?
7: I was thinking the same thing.
5: Yeah. A fumble's bad enough, but
7: they really need.
0: I mean, turnover's a turnover. It doesn't matter.
5: Right.
0: They're bad.
5: But
0: I think Cleveland had 3 of them.
5: Whoopsie.
0: Yeah.
4: And nothing wrong with a turnover with coffee.
0: I like
4: I'm just going to throw that in.
0: I love it.
4: I'm just going to throw it in as a true fan.
5: Cherry turnover is never a problem. Although the meat tart.
3: Okay. Boy, and just like that, it's a Monday, and we're getting ready to wrap things up here. We'll be back on Tuesday for the Morning Buzz, 5:30 a.m.
4: Thank you so much for calling in today. And you know what? Call more tomorrow, and we'll chat more, okay?
3: Thanks very much.
4: We're coming up to the top.
3: All right, we'll see you guys on Tuesday.
7: You guys have a great day.
4: All right, you too.
3: Couch Burner coming up.
0: Oh,
4: Couch Burner is coming up. We'll be back tomorrow.
3: You've been warned.
4: You have
5: fairly warned.
4: That's right. Thank you for spending
0: Thanks
4: your morning with us. You're listening to WNIR. Ken Akron, ABC News, is coming up next.
8: From ABC News, I'm Brian Clark. President Trump told Fox News he's in no hurry to make a deal with Iran, even as the 60-day period for the U.S. and Iran to reach an agreement expires. Mick Mulroy is a former Defense Department official and ABC News contributor.
9: It doesn't look like we're close at all. In fact, the situation now is almost entirely focused on the Strait of Hormuz, which, of course, wasn't an issue before the war started, but now it has become not only the main focal point, but basically the primary discussion at large.
8: President Trump's business dealings are facing new scrutiny after his own Treasury Department approved a bank charter for a crypto company that has ties to the Trump family. ABC's Jay O'Brien explains.
10: It's a move that could be lucrative, opening the door for potentially higher profits that go directly to the Trump family's expanding cryptocurrency empire. The decision coming from the Treasury's Office of the Comptroller of the Currency, run by a Trump appointee.
8: A World Liberty Financial spokesman said the institution's embracing regulation, not running from it. The Supreme Court this morning rebuffed President Trump's push to throw out a $5 million finding that he sexually abused writer E. Jean Carroll at a department store in the 1990s and then later defamed her. Lawyers for the president had asked the court to reconsider its initial refusal to hear the appeal. Cleanups underway in Indiana as record flooding took a deadly toll. ABC's Alex Perez is in Carmel.
11: At least seven people have been killed, including a four-year-old boy, after several days of torrential rain and flash flooding inundated the state. Emergency crews conducting dozens of water rescues. At one point, at least 150,000 without power. Streets turned to rivers, roads washed away.
8: Actress Hayden Panettiere died in South Carolina Sunday at 36. She had been open about her struggles with addiction and postpartum depression. You're listening to ABC News.
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3: Hawaii is now cleaning up from its brush with Hurricane Lala, as ABC's Lionel Moise explains.
4: At one point, nearly 200,000 customers were without power, including small hospitals having to switch to backup generators. The governor crediting first responders for heroic rescue efforts.
5: They saved lives. They were able to pull an elderly woman out of a tree when her house washed away.
4: Officials say more than 200 structures were damaged or destroyed.
3: A baby born last week in Texas is at the center of a legal battle that pits his biological parents against his birth mother. ABC's Jim Ryan says the saga began last September when McKenna West agreed to serve as a surrogate for a couple in California.
6: At 20 weeks gestation, the fetus McKenna West was carrying was diagnosed with a life-threatening heart condition, and the couple who was paying West decided to terminate the pregnancy. West refused, telling the anti-abortion podcast Live Action,
7: "This is my body, and I absolutely don't want to go through this."
6: She traveled from Alaska to Texas, where abortion is severely restricted, and gave birth last week. Next week, a court in Dallas will be asked to untangle the increasingly complex case. Jim Ryan, ABC News.
3: Over 4 years after a Microsoft executive was shot and killed while driving with his two-year-old daughter in Florida, the first of three murder trials begin today. Prosecutors say Mario Fernandez Saldana, who was married to Jared Bridegan's former wife, organized the plot to kill Bridegan. I'm Brian Clark, ABC News.
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2: 10:07, good morning. I'm Phil Ferguson, WNIR News. We do have a slight chance of showers this morning, otherwise partly sunny and the high 79, 60 the low tonight, and then tomorrow mostly sunny for your Tuesday, the high 80. Two teenagers are dead after a shooting at a house party. Lorain police said it all happened at an Airbnb and a suspect in custody. Investigators believe this started as an argument, turned into a fight. Police responded to the home on Washington Avenue right around 3 a.m. Sunday. And when police officers arrived, they found an 18-year-old and 17-year-old both shot. They were pronounced dead at the scene. They have made an arrest. They took a 19-year-old into custody, Alexander Gibbons, who faces several charges. Deadly accident in Stark County after a tree fell onto a vehicle. Happened around 5 p.m. Saturday on U.S. 30 in Paris Township. Troopers say 35-year-old Bridget Reagan driving in the westbound lanes when a large tree came suddenly down onto her Jeep. She was pronounced dead at the scene. No other vehicles were involved. Reagan, a mother of three young children, owned a business in Minerva. An online fundraiser has been set up to help her family. One person is dead after striking the side of a SARTA bus with a car. It happened in Canton, according to police. It happened around 1 p.m. Police responded to the crash in the area of Cleveland Avenue Northwest and 35th Street Northwest. According to police, a Toyota Camry heading westbound on 35th Street Northwest when it failed to stop at a stop sign at Cleveland Avenue Northwest hit that passenger side of the SARTA bus. The driver of the Camry, an 85-year-old woman, transported to the hospital where she died from her injuries. The bus driver was not hurt. Police said several bus passengers were transported to local hospitals with minor injuries. Northern Ohio Violent Fugitive Task Force offering a reward for information leading to the arrest of a local fugitive, Stanley Smith, wanted by the Akron Police Department and U.S. Marshals Service for felonious assault and weapons under disability. Smith is 41 years of age, described as a white male, about 5'6", weighing 155 pounds, known to frequent the Akron, Canton, Cleveland areas. Anyone with information, call 1-866-4-WANTED. 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Contact them at 330-730-2025 WeatherNext.
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2: All right, WNIR weather forecast. Slight chance of showers this morning. Partly sunny, otherwise a high 79. Clearing out tonight, partly cloudy and 60. Tomorrow, mostly sunny and the high 80. Willis Evans at the Talk of Accra, WNIR. Good morning, Couch.
7: I go out walking.
8: Hey, Philip.
2: Yeah.
8: I need your help, news director.
2: Yeah, go ahead.
8: In the last week or two, various local school districts cut busing back to state minimum, like Talmadge.
2: Right.
8: When is it old enough to walk to school or stay home alone?
2: Whoa, that's a good one there.
8: How far did you walk to school? Winter, rain?
2: Uphill both ways.
8: Bears attacking?
2: Yes, I walked. I walked to Herbrick Elementary School. That was, you know.
8: Really?
2: Yes. Walked there, walked back home.
8: Did you guys?
2: And
8: it was
2: pretty
8: good
2: distance.
8: Did you have sidewalks in Copley?
2: It was Fairlawn.
8: Or Fairlawn.
2: Yeah,
8: that's
2: okay.
8: Right.
2: Yeah, I lived in the Fairlawn area.
8: That's right. Yeah.
2: But no, we didn't have the sidewalks there, so we were in the street, walking in the neighborhoods and everything. And how about you, Kosh?
8: I'm looking for walking songs
2: okay.
8: about walk or walk in at 330-673. I'm on pre-vacation mode already. When is a child old enough to walk to school or stay home alone? I think the home alone is probably a little, I don't know.
2: 10?
8: I don't know. That depends on the maturity of the child.
2: Yeah.
8: And the discretion of the parent. But after parents across the country have been investigated, even arrested, accused of neglect for allowing their kids' independence, mm-hmm. Ohio lawmakers are tackling the issue, Philip.
2: Uh-oh.
8: Let the children grow up. Act. Senate Bill 277 in Columbus would give parents legal protection when their children are mauled by coyotes.
2: No.
8: And are mature enough to do activities without adult supervision.
2: Yeah.
8: The issue is a larger debate over whether increasingly supervised childhoods make children healthier. You know, we got the helicopter parents. And then we got the other side. What'd they call the parents? Rogue parents? They just let your kids go do whatever. My dad, Jim Gaffigan.
2: Yeah.
8: Funny.
2: Very funny.
8: Very funny. He's like, my dad didn't know I was alive for about 5 years. For about 5 to 10, I saw my dad once at Christmas.
2: I mean, I'm telling you, and especially in the summertime, we would leave and we'd go one place to another, Fairlawn Plaza, different house. I never checked in. We were gone the whole day until, evening. They didn't know where we were.
8: It's street nights here.
2: I mean, my parents, the one time they put me on the bus and moved.
8: when I was 5, my parents moved to another city. It took me 3 years to find them.
2: What up, Bob? So, I mean, back then.
8: But Talmadge?
2: Oh, Talmadge.
8: Didn't they go away? Did they go to, if anybody's in a city where you had to adjust your sales because they moved to state
2: Well, didn't
8: minimum.
2: They say also with the busing that if you live within 2 miles?
8: Yeah, that's
2: it. Used to
8: that's
2: be like 1 mile,
8: minimum.
2: I think.
8: Oh, did it?
2: Didn't
8: really?
2: It? And then it was like, I was kind of surprised the other day I heard 2 miles. I'm going, wow, you got to find a ride. You're not going to have kids walking 2 miles.
8: Well, look at the picture.
2: They're playing video
8: look
2: games.
8: At the
2: couch.
8: Look at the backpacks on those kids.
2: Yeah, that,
8: they look like
2: that weighs more than a kid.
8: They look like they're going to go on a Higgins boats to Iwo Jima. What are they hauling in their backpack? Well, I want you to get up right now. So walk this way. I can think of.
2: Kids aren't going to walk 2 miles.
8: Did you? I rode my bike everywhere.
2: Oh, no. Well, we walked to school back then.
8: Really?
2: So, and you rode your bike to school? No.
8: Yeah.
2: Did you? A Huffy?
8: Three
2: speed?
8: No. We couldn't afford Huffies or Schwinn's like rich people at Fairlawn.
2: Would you have the knockoffs?
8: No.
2: Like
8: Hoopties? I had a Montgomery Ward 20 inch. I don't even know if it had a brand name. It was,
2: But no, I mean, kids can't. They're playing video games. Nobody's even in shape to walk 2 miles a day. One way?
8: Oh, are you kidding me? The kids are 5 and 6 years old.
2: Oh, they're okay.
8: Why does a 5-year-old weigh 120 pounds? Remember that?
9: Don't be an old fuddy-duddy.
8: I was husky growing up.
2: Had to go to the husky section.
8: I had to go by. Where did they sell husky pants? And how he was talking.
2: Steve French was always in there. Let's see who else was.
8: Well, French was always.
2: I think Collison said he had
8: French
2: to go to the husky
8: to wear,
2: section.
8: They assumed if you were tall, you were big. Because French said he was skinny.
2: Yeah.
8: And the parents would stay on. And he had to do like Jethro and put a rope around his pants for a belt. Remember? The Let the Grow Children Act will fill a vacant. We need our parents to have clear legal protection when they decide their kids
2: are
8: mature enough to do activities without adults.
2: I agree with that.
8: The latchkey kid, trying to think. We didn't have, I didn't have many friends that.
2: Stayed after or whatever?
8: I didn't have any friends whose parents were divorced. Although I did have five friends whose dads died.
2: Oh, okay.
8: Do you know what I mean?
2: Yeah.
8: But it seems like Terry, hey, Tank, I called him Tank, they lived upstairs of a ice cream thing in Dover that's still open.
2: Okay.
8: The ice cream is downstairs, seasonal, from May to June, or to May to Labor Day, you know. But then they had the apartment upstairs, so they lived upstairs, and, you know, it was their house where the, you know. And and Terry and his mom lived upstairs. And at about 9 o'clock at night, all of our friends would miraculously show up behind. Come and get it. All the ice cream of the day. We were eating all
2: You're
8: the
2: lining up
8: ice.
2: Having the having the ice cream.
8: And it was right next to the Masonic Lodge.
2: Oh, okay.
8: And we were like, what goes on in there? I lived in Dover 18 years, okay? Born and raised. I never saw one person ever go into the Masonic Lodge. And Terry lived next door to it.
2: Okay.
8: What are they doing?
2: What was going
8: on? Did they live there? I mean, what was going on?
2: Did they wear those hats with the, you know, fez hats or whatever those things were with the little tassel?
8: No.
2: That wasn't that?
8: No, is that the Masons?
2: I don't know.
8: The circus with a purpose.
2: Yeah, as they go out in those bikes.
8: And they had the little cars.
2: Yeah.
8: And, you know, you might be right.
2: And they had the hats.
8: In the parades, they wrote their little cars. So the gas operated. They had a little fez.
2: What was the one movie in, go ahead. No, what you were
8: about
2: saying.
8: I'm
2: trying to think.
8: The Masons?
2: No, the cartoon, you know. With Fred and
8: Grand Poobah.
2: Yeah, they were in a.
8: They were in the water buffalo.
2: Yeah. That's right. Fred and Barney.
8: What's the difference between people of Saudi Arabia and Abu Dhabi? The people in Saudi Arabia hate the Flintstones.
2: Oh.
8: They don't like them, but the people in Abu Dhabi do.
2: Don't care who you are.
8: The issue is a larger debate over whether increasingly supervised child. What do you mean, video games?
2: Well, you don't have to yell at me, Couch.
8: What do you mean, video game?
2: Kids are playing video games.
8: Right,
2: they're not riding a bike. They can't walk 2 miles.
8: Last night,
2: one way.
8: It was my team, my four versus a whole.
2: Do you know the people you're playing on your team?
8: No, they're random, and I don't even. I do, but they're off for the summer. That's only in the wintertime because they're all.
2: Do they get mad at you when you aren't doing very well?
8: No, because I play differently when I'm with them.
2: Okay.
8: You know, I got to follow them around, be part of the team. You buy in when you're part of the team. They do get mad once in a while, you know. But last night, I even recorded it. Look at the boomer go. I figured out you can record gameplay, like the last 2 or 5 minutes, okay?
2: Okay.
8: And it was my three teammates got killed by a grenade.
2: Oh.
8: It was me.
2: It was just you.
8: And there's a thing where you could go, if you have enough money, you could go buy your friends back and they parachute in.
2: Okay.
8: Yeah. But I was trying to, all the buybacks were in the gas and I didn't have a gas mask. So it was me versus four Beavises. All guys, all four of the team.
2: Are you saying that?
8: They buy the skin of Beavis and Butthead.
2: Okay.
8: And so they were all the same. They were all Beavis.
2: And you beat them?
8: No,
2: oh.
8: I got beat. I got beat like a redded pony.
2: Well, why'd you record it?
8: Because it was
2: you
8: funny.
2: You play it back later?
8: No, what are the odds that you would get killed by Beavis and Beavis and Butthead? That's what I'm saying. You're dead. You're dead. And they're all it was just funny. You know, I didn't really die. You know, it's a virtual death, Phil.
2: Okay. Would you play 3 hours? Is that the max limit?
8: No. It was double XP. I watched all the news.
2: Watch a good show like Lincoln. I watched that on Netflix. That was 3 episodes.
8: With Daniel Day-Lewis?
2: Abe Lincoln.
8: Daniel Day-Lewis?
2: I can't remember the exact.
8: Because there's a lot of Lincolns, but Daniel Day-Lewis.
2: It's a very good series. So playing video games with Beavis.
8: what else? Minnie Minaj? What's that girl's name?
2: Yeah. The one actress passed away at 34.
8: Okay. Now listen.
2: Oh, yeah.
8: This is when you know you're old. I've officially crossed the Rubicon.
2: Yeah,
8: because every platform that I go to, from Wall Street Journal all the way over to the Daily Mail, CNN, all of them that my normal...
2: Go to highlights.
8: Hayden Panettiere?
2: Panettiere, I think, yeah.
8: Okay, I'm like, all right.
2: Yeah, she 30-something. She passed away.
8: Okay, well, I have no idea who she is. Okay, Hayden Pan... We'll just call her Hayden. I don't even know how you pronounce her last name. Reported as suffering a cardiac arrest and overdose on 911 call before being pronounced dead of a suspected drug overdose in Greenville, South Carolina. And, you know, like the B.F. Good... Visualize B.F. Goodrich or Goodyear with the smokestack, and they turned it into upscale apartments. That's the photo. That's where she died.
2: Oh, okay.
8: Now, I don't know if she was filming a movie down there or what. But, I mean, look at this. I went to Wikipedia.
2: Yeah, you've got a lot of stuff on it.
8: Because I had no idea.
2: Beautiful young lady, Hayden.
8: She's from Palisades Park, New York. She died from 1990. She was a child star. She was in a series called Nashville.
2: Okay.
8: Did you ever see it?
2: There's a couple things she was in.
8: Heroes, NBC Superheroes. I never saw that. What was the one thing I watched?
2: Yeah, there was...
8: A Bug's Life, Pixar.
2: Okay.
8: My buddy Bob Peterson wrote for Pixar, and I watched that in the 90s. Seems like... I think he had, like, a voice on that. That's why I watched it. But she played Princess Dot.
2: I think she has one or two young kids, I think.
8: Well, she has a kid with a guy from the Ukraine.
2: Okay.
8: And she let him have custody.
2: Well, she's had some drug problems.
8: And then
2: PTSD? Postpartum, after you have a baby.
8: Yeah, postpartum depression.
2: So, yeah, and stuff. And she was on drugs for quite a while. And you said, did they come out what she died of? Because when I had the story earlier, they just said...
8: Well, the Daily Mail is quoting someone.
2: Okay.
8: From the... Ally McBeal was the one that I remember. 2002. That's the only show. I used to watch Ally McBeal.
2: But I think 34 years
8: she
2: of age.
8: She was 36.
2: Six.
8: Whatever.
2: And, yeah. Beautiful young woman. And... it's tragic. And
8: oh, okay. She landed the role. She started her career as a young Sarah Roberts, ABC soap opera, One Life to Live, from 94 to 97.
2: Okay.
8: Guiding Light.
2: So, yeah.
8: It's your mom. My mom, if my mom was watching TV.
2: Did she watch soap operas?
8: No. The thing is, watching TV was like a penance.
2: Okay.
8: You had to do work. So she was either doing her nails, and we had a... Did you ever a lamp that had a little... what do they call that? A stand-up lamp?
2: Oh, yeah.
8: A floor lamp.
2: Yeah.
8: That it had a circle thing.
2: Right. We had one of those.
8: It was the no-go zone in the house. It was my mom's Q-Tex. And my sisters, I would go over, I would huff the Q-Tex once in a while. I picked the wrong week to give up smelling glue. But mom would wash, she would do the laundry.
2: Well, she's busy. Yeah, she's home. She did a lot of different things.
8: I don't know. It was like she felt guilty if she just sat down and watched TV. But she watched all the
2: Guiding Light.
8: The old and the worthless. What's the one where the earth...
2: The Young and the Restless?
8: The beginning of the intro, the earth spins around.
2: Yeah, see, As the World Turns or something?
8: Oh, yeah!
2: I don't know. Is it that it?
8: The other one was, like the days of our lives.
2: I used to watch Dark Shadows.
8: Oh.
2: Barnabas Collins. And I watched The Gong Show. And Chuck Bear is very interesting. Is that true what they say
8: CIA,
2: about Chuck Bear? And they had Gene the Dancing Machine, who was actually, and they also had the comic, the unknown comic he came out, but Gene was actually, he was actual janitor or something.
8: Yeah, he was worked on the backseat.
2: But what, they got in trouble, I think it was, I forget her name, that actually flashed. She took her
8: time. No, the one they got in trouble with was the Lollipop Twins.
2: Oh, the Popsicle Twins. Yeah, I remember that episode. Tell you what, I wish I could have recorded it. I forgot about that. That was, I think, the one, or J.P. Morgan or whatever, who flashed and took off her top. Because, you know, they were drinking and stuff before the show.
8: Well, who was the gay guy that was on the center square of Hollywood Square?
10: I'm super.
8: Paul Lynn. Paul Lynn. Who was the guy that threw the confetti around?
2: Oh, yeah.
8: Hello. Oh, how you doing?
2: And who was the Charles Nelson Reilly was a little bit...
8: wait a minute. He was on H.R. Puffin stuff.
2: Yeah, but was the other guy throwing the confetti? He had the mustache and everything.
8: I don't know what he did, but that's the only thing I know.
2: I just remember also in Hollywood, Charlie Weaver.
8: Oh, he had the crew cut.
2: Charlie Weaver, I think he had that. And John Davidson was in there a lot on the Hollywood
8: John Davidson. You might be right.
2: And he had a show at one time. All those guys had those shows. John Davidson and...
8: You mean like a variety show?
2: Yeah. I mean, even Barney had one. Don Knotts.
8: What?
2: Nip It! He had one for... I watched an episode.
11: I say this calls for
2: and
11: action,
2: that was terrible.
11: Now, Nip It in the bud.
8: Barney had a...
2: He had a show, variety show.
8: The only one I remember that my dad would... The only one my dad, if he was watching TV, it was the news.
2: Okay.
8: But dad
2: would watch... Glenn Campbell? Oh, Dean Martin.
8: Dad met Dean Campbell. Dean Martin.
2: He did?
8: Down in Steubenville.
2: Yeah, well.
8: And he's like, I was glad to get out of there. I thought I was going to end up in the Ohio River. The mob was all over the place.
2: I just remember Foster Brooks was on the Dean
8: Foster
2: Martin show.
8: Brooks calls me about four times a day in the afternoon. I just wish he
2: call somebody else.
8: I'm happy that he calls, but he's like, all right, Ravenna sucks. A new police department.
2: Glenn Campbell had a variety show. Do you remember that, Glenn Campbell?
8: He
2: was pretty good.
8: What about?
2: And he played with David.
8: Oh, Cousin Carol said, what about Rip
2: Van Torn? Flip Wilson.
8: Flip Wilson.
2: He had one, Flip Wilson.
8: I can't read my phone. Flip Wilson.
2: He had one. He was, what was his famous?
8: Geraldine.
2: Geraldine, yeah, Flip Wilson.
8: What, he dressed up, he was in drag?
2: Yeah.
8: What the, come the judge.
2: Here come the judge. I think it was, here come the judge.
8: Here come the
2: judge. Everybody had one, you know what I mean?
8: We got a lot of hours. Oh, there's a thing about, speaking of that, what was the dating game?
2: Yeah, the dating game.
8: Netflix has a story about the dating game killer.
2: I saw that.
8: You're the one that told me.
2: Yeah, it was like an hour.
8: Oh, by the way,
2: did you see it?
8: No, I did because you. Thank you so much. My new Ford versus Ferrari.
2: Yeah.
8: Is Air with Michael Jordan. You told me about that.
2: Yep.
8: I'm telling you what, man. That the soundtrack of that 1983-84. I mean. But yeah, that was
2: a dating game, and he stalked her in the parking lot. Even he was right after her, and that was I forget the killer, you know, his name or whatever. But he was on the dating game, and she. But anyway, and then you had some funny lines in the dating game. Where's the most interesting place you had sex?
8: No.
2: We won't get into that.
8: No, that was the honeymooners.
2: Was that the
8: newlywed game?
2: Okay. Sorry.
8: I know the one you're thinking about, and we can't talk.
2: No,
8: about.
2: But she came out pretty quickly on that answer.
8: Where's the strangest place you've ever had sex?
2: Something like that.
8: meaning location. And she said body hair.
2: I gotta go.
8: Why is it always end like, hey, where are you going?
12: I gotta go.
8: These people are gonna call and yell at me.
12: You said it.
8: Hey, good morning. Couch with you, I think. I've already got the rooms booked. A week from tonight, we'll be sleeping at the Hopkins Airport Best Western. Our plane takes off a week from tomorrow at 0:30. I thought for sure, with my boomer crowd, even the younger kids. 330-673-1234. Grandma? Because Grandpa's like, I can't walk. So I'm talking to grandmothers right now. Are you more stringent than your daughter was? My late sister, Paula.

streaming services that they have like a 3 minute commercial break. And if they're timed up, you could go from one to the other and watch all the stuff. But what song? I'm sure it was a top 10 hit. We'll just say top 40 hit. What famous song from the 70s was inspired by a line, a punchline in Young Frankenstein? All right. Let's get to the never-ending spree of death and violence and hate. I don't know about this Hayden Panettiere. If you know how to pronounce her name, call me. And it's over there. Don't care about walking to school. Does a political debate help or hurt a candidate? Think Biden, June 2 years ago. We beat the hell out of Medicare. Yeah, you did. You beat it to death. Next thing you know, the Democrats have a coup and they install Kamala Harris. So, in that example, a debate hurt a candidate. I can think of another one. I guess we have to talk till 3 o'clock. That's fine. I got plenty to talk about. 1960, Kennedy versus Nixon. People listening on the radio. At that point, it was interesting. There's about 200 million people in the 1960 census nationwide. And I think they said about a third of the houses had TV. So 2/3 didn't have it. So they were still sitting there like FDR, listening to it on the radio. The people on the radio thought Nixon won the debate. When you're listening to the, politics of it. But the people on TV, Kennedy was tan, handsome, young, kind of just very calm. Nixon was pasty. He had been sick. I think he's the only president of, he was the first president to go to all 50 states. I remember that about Nixon. But the debate hurt Nixon, the debate hurt Biden. Should Sherrod Brown and John Huston. Who would win the debate between Huston and Sherrod Brown? I think in that example, John Huston would be the biggest loser. He has a lot of baggage, and Sherrod could just pick him apart. Say what you will about Sherrod. He's a lifetime politician. He's been around for 52 years. He knows how to sidestep landmines. So I think, will Ohio's biggest races have debates? It's no longer a given. I think that Amy Acton would be wise not to debate Vivek Ramaswamy. Think about 2020, Vivek on the dais with Trump. I mean, he is a Republican candidate for president. Vivek would mop the floor with Dr. Amy Acton. She's running commercials. I apologize, man. Something about the humidity going on here too. Some plants, I don't know. I apologize. I didn't take my antihistamine yet. Picked the wrong week to give up amphetamines. Amy Acton's running a commercial where she grew up in a tent. Kind of a rags to riches. It is an inspiring story. I don't know her origin story too much. I knew she's out in Youngstown, neck of the woods. I know she went to NeoCom, NeoUMed, whatever they, we used to call it Northeast Ohio College of Medicine. It was Kent State, Akron, and Youngstown. Sent their medicine. They had one centrally located medical school for Akron, UKent, and Youngstown. But and she obviously got a medical degree, worked her way up. But Vivek Ramaswamy, Sherrod Brown, say they'd like to debate their opponent.
Sheridan Ramaswamy are asking for it. I don't think Husted and Amy Acton are.

0: All right, I got 3 pages of this Hayden person. No one cares about that. Oh, this is tied into my poll question. Is this why you don't want your kids walking to school? The Beacon Journal, yesterday, the Sunday Beacon. Stephanie and Laura do a good job. They're listening. Traffic fatalities and pedestrian fatalities have decreased in Ohio. Efforts are still underway to try to make roads safer for everyone who uses them, including pedestrians and cyclists and e-bike riders. Akron is among the cities that have been doing road projects aimed at improving safety. Memorial Parkway, they added that. We talked about that last week. Akron mother mourns her son hit by a car. When my son died, I died. They didn't even have time to scream, the Beacon writes. 1 minute, the energetic young Akron boy is crossing the street. The next, Kingston Solomon was struck by a speeding car that bystanders just didn't see coming or hear coming. Jaslyn Riley, Kingston's mother, who had been alerted by a neighbor, rushed from the nearby apartment, saw her 7-year-old son lying in the middle of the street. I watched the life leave my son's body. Riley, who lives in Canton now, recalled during an interview, it was literally the worst day of her life, obviously. Kingston died the day after the crash, 2 years ago. So that's the cautionary balancing. You got distracted driving. You got people with e-bikes. You got people looking at their phone. You got people trusting their car to drive the steering wheel for them. Things today are different when we boomers were coming up. I think, you know, us kids, man, we used to play, you know, car, and we'd have to move the basketball hoop out of the, you know. But nowadays, people are so much more distracted driving. Maybe walking to school is not such a good idea.
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0: Thanks, Bob. See you at 3 o'clock today. You're on the air, WNIR. Happy Monday.
2: Happy Monday to you. It's the Flying Guy. How are you?
0: Hey, what's up?
2: Now, you're talking about cars, the distracted driving, and it has become very, very difficult in a lot of cases to hear a lot of these vehicles because, you know, some of them are hybrid, some of them are electric. I mean, they make a small tone, but in reality, I think you and I talked about this one time where, you know, you really have to be, the point is you have to almost be careful, and especially in my case, you almost have to be careful because you can't, you know, you're not able to. It used to be, I mean, I grew up in the days of V8s with, you know, loud mufflers and every other thing. Not like that anymore. And that these people and people are so distracted in the car. And there is no such thing as a completely self-driving automobile. That's all there is to it. I mean, there has to be some human footstep in it. I know these people put their cars on this, you know, Super Cruise and Blue Cruise and whatnot. And Tesla's got the thing where it'll drive you from point A to point B. But there is no really fully automated car yet. That's the bottom line, you know. But the thing I wanted, I mean, that's just my thoughts on that. People can take it for what they want, but that's, you know, that's my thing thinking on that.
0: Oh, I thought you had a topic you were going to.
2: Well,
0: introduce.
2: Yeah, I do actually have a topic. This I know you, maybe this was touched on last week and I missed it. This girl that defaced the war monument. You know, there are ways of protesting the government. This is not one of them. And I think she should get the most possible maximum sentence she can receive for that, because there are people that gave their lives in war.
0: Went there, obviously. My dad was in World War II, and we went there, and the first couple months it was open. And we were there on the Memorial Day. I think it might have opened in the fall, but it had been open 5 or 6 months. But we, the family and I, we all went over, stayed at the Watergate, and we got on the Pacific side on Memorial Day. You know, on Memorial Day. On Memorial Day, you have to be quiet in the morning. The flag's at half staff. There's no fireworks on Memorial Day. It's just, okay. So we're there at the fountains, and right there at noon, right about 5 minutes to noon, I said, all right, now watch. Because I had read about it. The flags were at half staff, but they had flags on the north, the Europe side, and the Japan side.
2: Right.
0: And at noon, they automatically went up. They had electronic flags. It's cool. But for those who don't know, some idiot woman spray painted the World War II memorial.
2: Right, and you just don't do that.
0: What would be the maximum crime for that?
2: I say kick her butt out of the country, as far as I'm
0: concerned. Oh, is she illegal? I don't know anything about her backstory.
2: I don't know about that, but she should have to, she should have to sit with you're not going to find very many World War II veterans today, but then again, you might. There are people living over 100. If she only knew what those people went through, my dad's cousin's husband was a POW in Vietnam, and the stories he can tell are just amazing about the way they were treated. He was 7 years in a prison camp. You know, and you don't even, he's very, very hush about it, but when you get him to open up about it, you can't even imagine what they've done. His plane was shot down over there in 66.
0: Mm-hmm.
2: You know, it's just amazing to me. You know, and anybody that served monument to a war, you deface that thing, you don't belong in this country. That's my theory. Illegal or illegal, you do not belong here. You want to protest, fine. There are ways to protest. You want to have a sit-in demonstration or something like that, that's fine. Go have a thing up at the shopping center. Get on your computer instead of looking up what your friend said on Facebook and write your congressperson. That's just my rant for the morning.
0: All right. WNIR, good morning.
3: Good morning, John.
0: Hey.
3: Can you hear me?
0: Yes.
3: Let me get my phone a little closer. You got quite a bit of topic going this morning.
0: But you want to add one. Go right ahead.
3: No, I don't want to add one. We're talking about walking to school. I walked to school at the age of 8 years old, and I did walk 4 to 5 miles. I basically had to do this out of self-preservation. The bus would come by my house, but there was two bullies on the bus that I'd always get picked on, beat on. So I decided I'm just going to walk to school. So you did.
0: Unbeknownst to your parents, the bus is coming, get to the bus stop. And the bus stop for me was way down by the railroad tracks. Okay, literally, on Truscross Avenue. Right. Busy, double whammy. You had trains coming through, and it was, you know, the Truscross Avenue, main thoroughfare, right between Dover and Philly. The reason they did it there is because the bus had to stop anyway for the railroad tracks. They were like, I don't know.
3: Right.
0: But I had a couple friends that would, kids that would rough me up, and I remember not wanting to ride a bus.
3: And then, you know, at about the age of 15, you know, had a girl over, you know, then I had to walk uphill in a snowstorm to go to the store.
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9: John, dude.
0: Hey, what's up, man?
9: I got a new one for you. I'm cruising last Sunday, 7 o'clock in the morning, through East Kent, right? Village of East Kent. And at 7:04 and 32 seconds, they get my speed above the 35-mile-an-hour posted speed. Okay, so I get these two envelopes in the mail Saturday. There's a second ticket in there that was issued at 7:06 and 20 seconds. So I got clip going in and leaving within a mile and like 3/10 of one another. So I called the clerk and I said, hey, I called Canton because that's where you go to if you want to go to court. And I says, you know, if I take, I can understand paying the first ticket, but if I want to dispute the second ticket and I lose, they said, well, then we throw another $125 on for court costs. I mean, the tickets are $125.
0: What road is
9: it? This is, I'll give you the exact deal. Hang on. I was on, I was going to Columbiana.
0: Is it a state route? Is it, what's going through East Canton? 30? What? I don't even remember.
9: 172.
0: 172. 172.
9: 172.
0: Got it. That's a state route. Okay.
9: Well, because here it says 1400 block Lincoln Highway.
0: That's it. The Lincoln Highway. Right. 30 was.
9: Yeah.
0: The Lincoln Highway is 30. Yeah. Okay. And you're saying you got a ticket going into town and a ticket going out of town.
9: Yeah. Well, they're. I mean, do the math. One is at 704.32.
0: What do you think? Wait, is it 2-for-1 speeding day? You're speeding. They caught you twice. So you're saying what is the time interval between two separate tickets?
9: Well, here's what, you know, I got a buddy of mine who's a lawyer, and I called him yesterday, and I said, hey, I said, you know, it seems as though I'm being penalized twice for the same.
0: Double jeopardy, right? Yeah. Like Luigi and Mangione.
9: So here's what he said to me. He said, listen, he said, there's got to be a glitch in this system. But he said, if you do go to court and a judge feels that you do have you are being presented with two tickets and you need to pay both, then, because that's $350. And the court cost would be another $125.
0: Mm-hmm.
9: And I'm like,
0: really? Were you in your classic car going to a car show?
9: No, I wasn't. No, I was going to mass.
0: Oh, well, that's what you. You were on a mission from God. You were on a mission.
9: I said, it's getting expensive to go.
0: Why are you going to mass out there? Is that where you were collecting your bookie earnings for the week? I forgot.
9: So the Diocese of Youngstown does a mass at each county fair. We were going to the Columbia.
0: Oh, and you were going to the fair. Okay, because they do that out at
9: the German-American.
0: Yeah, they got – okay, I see.
9: Yeah, they do. They did one at the German-American Club, yeah.
0: You have like mm-hmm. – is it like the town hall meeting in Blazing Saddles where cows are roaming around mm-hmm. the city council meeting?
9: You have to shush the lamb. You know? Can you be quiet over there?
0: See, no good deed goes unpunished.
9: Right. Well, but I'm just saying, I don't know if you ever heard that scenario.
0: I got to give you credit. Have you ever, okay, like for example, in Peninsula, 10,000 tickets a couple summers ago, I never had one person, I guarantee you I had 20 or 30 people call in and say they got pinched with Peninsula. I never got one going into town and then going out of town on the east.
9: Well, I mean, think about it. I mean, it's a mile and 3/10 between the first infraction and the second infraction. I mean, the village of East Canton, that's not that long of a road going through there.
0: You know what? Have your attorney look this up. Somewhere in the ancient bylaws or laws of America, it used to be illegal to arrest someone on their way to church on a Sunday morning.
9: That's right.
0: I'm not kidding. I'm serious as a heart attack. You need to play the constitutional card on them. Well, what happens if you don't pay them? It's a civil crime, and they don't have the authority to ding your credit bureau.
9: Well, There's no point. Well, if you go to collections, they can send you to collections, and then collections would be recorded against your credit.
0: I don't know. I got people up in Cleveland saying no. I got a guy that did eight of them in Newburgh Heights. He goes, I don't pay a dime. They never jacked me up on my credit, or they never put a lien. Lady said that they wouldn't renew her tags on her car unless she paid the fine, but then that turned out to be inaccurate.
9: Well, I mean, be advised that failure to comply with civil penalties may result in legal action, including a declaration of default judgment. That's basically what it says here, and it does say.
0: Were you in a school zone? But there's no school on Sunday.
9: No. I wasn't in a school.
0: So these were cop in a box, cameras, no human being cop, right?
9: And I think these cameras are the software and all that is from suburb of Cleveland, up in the Cleveland area.
0: What's that mean?
9: Well, they're going. They're taking the software that they've set up for the village of East Canton. They're recording everything that happens in that village for speeding. They received the notice, then they transfer that notice down to the village of East Canton, and then there's a part of this where the photo of my car, the photo of my license plate. And then it says, I am a duty authorized law enforcement officer for the Village of East Canton Police Department. Based on the inspection of the recorded images, the above-described motor vehicle was involved in a traffic law violation. I declare under penalty.
0: All right, so let me see if what you're saying. There's a layer.
9: And then they have the badge number.
0: Hold on, I've only got a minute because I got the news is coming. You're saying an actual police officer saw that video? Is that what you're saying? Yes or no?
9: They saw the images that was captured.
0: What do you mean a human being was involved? What did that mean?
9: Well, they sent the images to East Canton. East Canton reviewed it.
0: And then who reviewed it? A cop?
9: Yep, a cop.
0: Okay, well, that changes. If a cop reviews it, that might change the whole standing. That is
9: a
0: part.
9: We're going to find out.
0: Yeah. A part that I've never.
9: His badge number is right on the ground.
0: That's what I mean. Because a cop reviewed it, is it the same as the cop giving you the ticket? That way it's not civil, it's criminal.
9: Well, no, it is civil. It is civil. It does say it's a civil violation. It does say that.
0: What's the cop's name that reviewed it?
10: I say this calls for action, and now, nip it in the bud.
0: My advice to you is not go to church and stay out of East Canton.
9: I'll see you, man.
0: All right, brother. Take care.

0: I might have thrown it away already. Oh, here it is. It's my poll question. Let children grow, Act Senate Bill 277 in Columbus. How old is old enough to walk to school? It's 11 o'clock on the Talk of Akron, WNIR.
1: From ABC News, I'm Brian Clark. It was 2 months ago today that President Trump and Iran's president signed a memorandum of understanding to end the war. But that was supposed to begin the process. And ABC's Karen Travers at the White House says it has not resulted in a long-term agreement.
2: This 60-day window was meant to be the period where the two countries were going to get at that nuclear issue. They never even got to that stage. The memo of understanding fell apart. The president declared it dead. And they are still haggling over control and reopening the critical waterway of the Strait of Hormuz.
1: On Sunday, the president said the U.S. would scale down its participation in joint military exercises with South Korea, citing his very good relationship with North Korea's Kim Jong-un. The Supreme Court rebuffed the president's effort to throw out a jury penalty in a writer's claim that the president sexually assaulted her in the 1990s.
3: This is where the $5 million judgment against President Trump in the case brought against him by writer E. Jean Carroll comes to an end. The money has already been paid, but the president will get no further appeals as the justices declined to rehear the case they'd already denied to hear once. The president's petition in the first E. Jean Carroll suit, however, the one worth $83 million, alleging defamation, is still pending. In that appeal, Trump is alleging he is immune from prosecution from the comments he made about Carroll because they were made in an official capacity. And as president, he cannot be held liable for them. Sherry Preston, ABC News.
1: Worries about the economy today may be sapping Americans' ability to save for tomorrow, says ABC's Jim Ryan.
4: Even the term retirement has taken on new meaning, with nearly half of workers saying they'll probably have to keep doing something to earn money in their golden years. Why? The Ipsos poll found that 64% of non-retirees are more focused on their current situation than on setting aside money for a future without work.
1: In Indiana, there are over 105,000 power outages as cleanup continues from deadly storms and flooding. 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
1: Hawaii continues to clean up from Hurricane Lala. It brought heavy rains to the Big Island before weakening. Right now, there are over 114,000 power outages. ABC's Melissa Adan is on the Big Island.
6: Lala turning deadly, pummeling the Hawaiian islands with torrential rains, life-threatening high surf, and damaging winds. At least one person killed in a car accident on hard-hit Big Island, where some areas have been inundated with more than 30 inches of rain.
1: Hollywood's mourning Hayden Panettiere, who died at 36 Sunday. She was best known for her roles on TV's Heroes and Nashville.
7: Panettiere fought battles she later made public, including postpartum depression after the birth of her daughter. Amid those struggles, she gave up custody of her daughter, Kaya.
8: I remember every second of that day. Every second. No mother could forget a single thing about the day she signed her child away.
7: Panettiere also battled years of addiction and sought treatment multiple times.
1: To ABC's Rena Roy, no cause of death has been announced. There were several mass shootings across the country over the weekend, including Friday night in Virginia, where 5 people were hurt at Virginia State University and 19-year-olds in custody. ABC's Aaron Katursky says
9: there was more gunfire in Hartford, Connecticut, where police said 1 person was killed and 4 wounded. In Kansas City, Missouri, police said 4 people were shot, including a boy under 5. The Gun Violence Archive says there have been more than 300 mass shootings in the country so far this year.
1: Brian Clark.
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0: The Horseshoe Diner is going to the fair. The Randolph Fair, that is. 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
16: 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Weather today, a slight chance of showers before 1 p.m. Otherwise, partly sunny. The high 79. 41-year-old male Stanley Smith is currently wanted by the Summit County Sheriff's Office, U.S. Marshals Service, for felonious assault and having weapons under disability. According to this release, Smith stands about 5'6", weighing 155 pounds. Previously reported, he also has a swastika tattoo. Smith has been known to frequent the Akron and Cleveland areas, according to this release. Springfield Township Police issued a warrant for his arrest. That was back in July of 2025. At that time, he was accused of shooting and hospitalizing an unidentified victim. If you have any information on his whereabouts, call the Northern Ohio Violent Fugitive Task Force. Reward money available. 1-866-4-WANTED. Once again, that number 1-866-4-WANTED. Fatal crash on I-71 southbound forced all lanes in Middleburg Heights and Strongsville between Pearl Road and Royalton Road to close yesterday afternoon for several hours. According to the Ohio Department of Transportation, the single car crash occurred around 3:15 p.m. I-71 north of State Route 82 on scene. Police and EMS found the vehicle in a ditch off the highway. Three people inside that vehicle. One passenger, 20-year-old Heaven Hennings of Cleveland, taken to the hospital, later pronounced dead. Another passenger, 19-year-old Cleveland resident Caden Ozanich, was pronounced dead at the scene. And police say that third individual in that car, the driver, a 20-year-old resident, was transported to the hospital with multiple injuries. No other information has been released at this time. Over the weekend, two DUI checkpoints set up in Stark County. Officials report more than 700 vehicles passed through those checkpoints, 11 drivers receiving citations. The locations of those checkpoints, 300 block of East Lincoln Way, and the other in the 3600 block of Union Avenue Southeast. Now, back in 1990, the Supreme Court upheld the use of sobriety checkpoints as long as they meet certain guidelines, which include public notification of where those checkpoints are going to be held prior to those checkpoints being set up. Remember, get the local news anytime at WNIR.com, sponsored by CNB Homes. 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
16: Slight chance of showers before 1 p.m., partly sunny, otherwise high 79, 60. The overnight low tomorrow, mostly sunny and 80 at the Talk of Akron, WNIR.
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0: A new bill is going to give parents more protections for when a child walks to school or a latchkey stay home alone. Does a political debate help or hurt a candidate? Vivek wants to debate Dr. Acton as remaining mom, and Sherrod Brown is very interested to debate John Huston. I think that debates aren't the same as they were back in the day. Iran's 60-day deadline is over today. What's the history of the term deadline? I mean, it literally goes back to Civil War era, but we'll see what happens today with Trump and Iran. Wall Street Journal, job hoppers. You go from job to job, you know. I worked there a couple years and I learned a lot, but I didn't like it, so I'm interested. Job hoppers used to be a red flag to employers, but now this article is saying that job hoppers are better employees because they get up to speed faster. Rockets, red glare. Rocket launches in America are so ubiquitous now, they're like the Blues Brothers. How often does that elevated train go past your room? So often you won't even notice it. The miracles of what they're doing with these rockets, like the one that lands on a barge out in the open ocean. Of course, we, you know, watched when they went around the moon and everything, but, you know, for 4 or 5 days. But there are so many rockets going up now, we don't even pay attention. We have a tragedy where this Jeep was driving, a tree fell on it. The statistical, astronomical odds of that. Saturday morning, we had a lot of discussion about Alexandria Ocasio-Cortez went online and had like a 5 million views about she's taking shots to freeze her eggs at 36 years of age. And ironically, both sides of the childbirth, abortion, anti-abortion have weighed in on that. AOC, the takeaway from that, if the Democratic National Committee, if it was 2 years from now and everything stays the same, AOC would be the odds-on favorite to become the presidential candidate for the Democrats. I don't know. Ohio's largest open AI data center being built. Big tech, huge debt over the AI. The next crash could be looming if AI is a flop. Trillions of dollars either being lent or borrowed for these data centers. And the caller last hour talked about the World War II graffiti. He thinks the girl should get deported even if she's a U.S. citizen. Doozy got 2 tickets in East Canton within a mile. You got him going in and going out. WNIR, good morning.
1: Hi, John.
0: Hey.
1: Okay, Hollywood Square. The guy with the confetti was Rip Taylor.
0: Oh, that's right.
1: And another one like the shoes that I believe was Waylon and Madam. Now, I don't know if he was in the center square or not.
0: I forgot.
1: He had this freaky looking, he was a ventriloquist, and he had this female puppet. And had a big nose and a boa.
0: Yeah, I remember that now. And then Paul Lynde. Is Paul Lynde from Ohio? I think Paul Lynde's from Ohio.
1: I believe he was.
0: Yeah.
1: Okay, now, you were talking about the Gong Show and the things they couldn't show on TV. There is a movie called The Gong Show, the Movie. And yes, both girls in hot pants with the popsicles and J.P. Morgan are in it in their full glory.
0: All right.
1: I don't know if you've seen
0: it. No, I've never seen it.
1: Yeah, Gong Show the movie.
0: Okay.
1: Yeah. Okay, now about Trump. You have to understand something. Trump is not Islam. He is what they call an infidel. I don't believe he's going to get anything from Iran other than dropping all the bombs on it. That's all that's going to happen.
0: Mm-hmm.
1: Because they're just going to lie to him because he's a nobody because he's not Islamic.
0: Mm.
1: The only thing we can do is put up posts just like Vladia and Taylor did. he took all the people coming into Romania. It wasn't called Romania at the time.
0: What are you talking about? You mentioned a name. Who? What?
1: Vlad Tepes. Who? Vlad the Impaler.
0: Oh, Vlad.
1: When the Tatars came in from, these are the Turkic people, like the Islamic.
0: You're going back to Vlad the Impaler, back during the Crusades?
1: Well, it wasn't during the Crusades. It was when the Golden Horde from Central Asia invaded into, try to get into Western Europe.
0: Okay.
1: And they were stopped at the Danube, but all the countries that were east of it were messed up, like Hungary, Czechoslovakia, Yugoslavia, all these countries. They end up getting raped and pillaged, and that's why you have a lot of Islamic people in the area, as well as people of Eastern European descent that had Asian, you know, characteristics, especially around the eye.
0: Okay. All right. Thank you. WNIR, good morning.
2: Hello.
0: Hey.
2: Let's go back to a topic you had before the top of the hour there. You had a guy call about receiving two tickets within a couple minutes time.
0: Mm-hmm.
2: That's why I believe it's important. And usually I'm all for any tool the law enforcement has. But I believe cameras like that fall under what everybody's getting excited about now, the flock. Because essentially they're basically a license plate reader. So if I'm wrong, I can't see how. It takes a picture of your license plate, and then it determines who gets the ticket. You know, so that's basically a license plate reader. As far as kids going walking to school, absolutely. They should have the crossing guards like we did when we were kids. People that are, well, that are collecting benefits now have to work so many hours. Vet them. If they're, you know, haven't had any contact or wrongdoing with kids, they should absolutely be made to be crossing guards twice a day.
0: That's interesting. Where they pass, where'd he go? Why is he always drop? That's Mr. Drop the Mic, which is okay, but you're on food stamps and you have to volunteer 20 hours a week. That would work five. That'd be 2 hours in the morning, 2 hours in the afternoon. That'd be 4 hours a day, 5 days a week. That'd get your 20 hours a week volunteering to be a crossing guard. Now, that's interesting. WNIR, good morning.
3: Hi, John.
0: Hey.
3: How are you today, sir?
0: Meh.
4: Meh. I'm here.
2: Couple things. Who checks your house before it goes dark for the night? I know now it's you, but I mean, when the wife and the kids are there, who walks through the house, makes sure anything that heats is unplugged, the windows are closed, the doors are locked?
0: That's an interesting one. I would think we've cross-trained everybody to be cautious about that. Here's why. Years ago, okay, we had an aquarium, and it, for some reason, we had it plugged in to a, what do you call those, surge protectors and battery backup? Like, let's say the power went out for an extended period of time while we were on vacation or whatever, and that thing overheated and almost caught the house on fire. So yep. That was like a cautionary tale that, hey, I have a checklist. I don't know if you've done anything about over the years. You should have a routine before you go to sleep. Do you know what I mean? It almost, they tell you to have a routine before you go to sleep. And mine is checking the doors. The only thing that we would have plugged in that wouldn't normally be plugged in, we have a little pizza thingy, and Jillian would use the oven fryer. What do they call that? Dry fryer? Air what are those fryer. Things called? Air fryer. And I'm paranoid about those two, and I would unplug those. But Why do you ask?
2: Well, you know, I live by myself, and last night I was looking at the TV. I had my dinner. I usually eat late. And the commercials on television drove me nuts. So I had to retreat to my fortress of solitude. And that's my playroom with where all my models and stuff are. And I got up this morning and turning off the outside lights, you know, the night lights and such. And I looked over at my kitchen window. It's wide open. Now, my kitchen window goes out to my screened-in porch, which, you know, there's no rain going to get in or anything. And the way it's been raining, you know, you get them open just in time to close them for the next rain. But I looked at that, and I thought to myself, you are slipping.
0: Because you now, didn't go and check the lock, little locking mechanism.
2: I just, you know, I mean,
0: man, I'll tell you what, I didn't, that was, anything that I do was not learned. I've told the story 1,000 times. I'm probably 16 or 17, and it's Sunday morning, and I've been out with my buddies, and I'm hungover. Mom yells upstairs, Johnny, did you bring any friends home last night? And, you know, you wake up in a drunken stupor. I don't think so. Why? There's a man I don't recognize sleeping on our couch. And Heidi was our dog was laying right next to it, you know. But we never locked the house going back to, you know, walking to school.
2: Well, no, no. I mean, my dad, he was a soldier, okay?
0: Yeah, but we never lived in Akron either. I lived in Mayberry. But the guy got dropped off. And he said, hey, I live on the big white house right off of Tuscarawas Avenue. And there was one house on our street that was a rental, okay? And Dad hated it. Rental property brings your property down. I hope he sells that thing. But he was supposed to go to the rental unit, and he stumbled into our house. And Mom was going to make him breakfast.
2: Well, how many people lived in your city or town?
0: Well, the population never changed because every time a girl had a baby, a man left out. 10,000-ish.
2: 10,000-ish. So you probably knew everybody in what, 5-block radius of your house?
0: I knew of them, yeah, uh-huh, because we were always out and about, you know. We knew who we didn't like, and we'd throw corn at their house at Halloween, yeah.
2: Okay, that's doable. So when I was growing up, I'm not talking about growing up. You're talking about a guy that lived in Highland Square for 20 years.
0: Right.
2: You know, screaming women, guns going off, people running down the street carrying other people's property.
0: Our pets' heads are falling off. Yes.
2: Yeah. And, you know, one day I was going to put my car back in the garage, and somebody had the hood up on it, getting the battery out of it.
0: Mm-hmm.
2: And I'm hollering to my buddy, Charlie, get my gun! Get my gun! And I'm in my bedroom slippers trying to chase some fleet-footed folks as they got into their car and went blasting down the alleyway.
0: Let me say this about that. There is a documentary, a guy, his name's Joe Kenda, K-E-N-D-A, okay? He's from Pittsburgh. In the 70s, he went to, college somewhere, and he got a job. He wanted to be a cop, and the only city that would hire him in America was Colorado, up there in the mountains, wherever you would think I would remember. Doesn't matter. But he said something last night. What he basically does is reenact he's solved like almost 400 murders, okay? Colorado Springs, there's an army base there, and I don't remember which one, doesn't matter. But he said something last night that reminded me of me. He's like, I have guns in every room of my house as a cop, okay? I have guns hidden everywhere, okay? Meaning that is why I didn't do that when the kids were younger, but I do now. You know what I mean? And but he said that. I'm like, man, maybe I am paranoid, like Lily says, you know. But if I, you know, the main thing I miss about Merlin is I don't have my Sentry Alert anymore.
2: Yeah. And that's
0: And
2: the
0: you
2: I
0: had
2: want
0: Bella.
2: to
0: Was
2: set
0: your
2: the
0: dog's
2: dog.
0: name Bella? Bella, right?
2: Bella and Bonnie
0: Yeah.
2: and Boo.
0: Well,
2: Bella
0: why'd
2: were.
0: they have alliteration? Why did they have to start with B's?
2: Well, because my wife used to name the dog,
0: Oh, okay.
2: and
0: All right, enough said. Yeah.
2: enough said.
0: But
2: Okay,
0: you're
2: but
0: slipping. You left your window open. Okay,
2: I
0: what about
2: couldn't
0: it?
2: believe it. I couldn't. Well, it's just the idea. You know, this place is Chipmunk City around here, and chipmunks are like mice. They can get into anything, and chipmunks are more curious than mice. I don't know if they could scale the wall to the kitchen window, but they could get up on the back of the sofa and maybe jump. I don't know. But you know, it's just when you do something stupid, you know, it's just that one little slip.
0: All right, well, wait a minute. So this morning, for some reason, oh, we went to the movie. We went to go see Spider-Man. Remember, I told you?
2: Yeah.
0: And with my car, because I'm the only one that's virtually ever in my car, it is, I've always got sweatshirts and I've got extra clothes. I just. And I got weird stuff in my car that, you know, because I don't care. I don't live out of it, but, you know, I'm at work 6 days a week, and things I might need, I'll put in my car. So I cleaned up everything and put it in the back so that Lily, her or Jillian, her boy, my daughter, her boyfriend, and our next door neighbor, we all went to see Spider-Man, and I drove. So this morning I was looking for something, and I'm like, when I got to work, I'm like, where did I had a cord I needed. My charging cord,
2: Yes.
0: and I open the hatch on my car to get my cord out, the charging cord for my old laptop. And about 5 minutes before 10, I'm in here getting everything ready, and Debbie walks in from the front office and goes, "Do you know your hatch is open on the back of your car?" Does that qualify?
2: It's starting. Well, we were having a conversation. You know, all my friends are getting long in the tooth. And a couple I'm worried about. I don't know how healthy they really are. They don't, you know, when people get really sick, they stop talking. But it's the idea that he put something down in his house and he can't find it. Okay, now, I know this is a small thing, but I have my heavy-duty scissors for cutting through, oh, you know, that miserable plastic that they bubble things
0: Oh,
2: in,
0: don't
2: you know.
0: even get me started on trying to get open a package. Oh my God, yeah.
2: And then I have my paper scissors that has the screw in the middle is loose, so they don't work till I get the screwdriver out of my little cup by my where the phone used
0: You
2: to
0: want to
2: be.
0: cut out the articles in the beacon, okay?
2: Yeah, you know, so no, well, actually, it's to cut the ends off of the cigarettes that I roll for myself because they're so flimsy
0: Oh,
2: and
0: I
2: in
0: got you.
2: high humidity,
0: Okay,
2: they
0: yeah.
2: fold up like a cheap suit. But it's just the little things that you get used to every day. And then when you slip, or, you know, you put your keys someplace, well, I still smoke, so if I put my lighter someplace, I will not rest until I find that lighter, or find those scissors, or find my special pen, my favorite pen. I got pens all over the house, but I have one that I love, and it's going to run out of ink soon because I can't see it.
0: I
2: It's too
0: all
2: big.
0: right, I want to ask you a question. How
2: Okay.
0: many measuring tapes have you owned in your lifetime? I've owned 100 easily. Okay?
2: Well,
0: And remember the project I was telling you about? Okay, the doors, the French doors. I looked around, I went through every toolbox, I got all my tools, I got the blah blah. I had no measuring tape. So I went to the store to buy one right across the street from Rams. Okay? And it was the first one I had. Remember we had the topic, they started printing on both sides of the measuring tape. I'm like, why would you need that? Well, that's okay. The point is two things.

0: person that's going to miss it. Not anybody but me, right?
1: Yeah.
0: So I keep it in a... I have an old toolbox that I bought 35 years ago that is a step stool toolbox. And when you're my size, sometimes an extra 12 inches would help. And I'm going to come over there and hit you. I can hear you laughing, you SOB. You son of a... I swear to God, your mom was a female dog. I'm going to come over here. But I always put... I have my normal routine of tools I put in that box, and if they're not there,
1: it's the idea when you get older, it's a double-edged sword. I live alone, so there's nobody in this house using my stuff.
0: Yeah, nobody to blame but yourself. Uh-huh.
1: So that means I either had brain flatulence, or I was super busy and it's buried under a bunch of other stuff that I use. Now, my mechanics toolbox for the cars and such, it's always in disorder. It's never proper. You know, when I was used to work, at the end of the day, you'd clean your tools, you'd snap them into a particular place, and they were there the next day. Okay, well now... when I get done, I'm covered with dirt, and I'm tired, my back hurts, and I'm crabby. So I just heap them on the top of the top box,
0: right,
1: on my mm-hmm. toolbox, okay? And the other day, I was looking for a brass rod that I used to use regularly at work, as seat bearings and such. And I was trying to knock something apart, but I didn't want to mar it. So I was looking for the brass rod. And
0: man, that's something, man. I haven't. My dad used to have an old banged up brass rod, and I didn't understand why he used it until one day he was doing something on. Is that like a people automobile or engine mechanic thing?
1: Well, yes, because okay,
0: because when I was a kid, I took it to work as show and tell. I remember I saw it, and I told everybody, my dad found a brick of gold when we were down by the pool. You had to do a speech, and it was a made-up story. You know what I mean? Mm-hmm. But that brass was, malleable, right?
1: Yeah, and it won't mar steel. And
0: well, Dad worked in the steel mill, so that tracks, but I have no idea why he used it.
1: Well, did he work on the car?
0: Once at a blue moon, and that was when we cleared out, because if the one thing Dad taught me about cars was how to throw wrenches.
1: Well, my dad gave me wrench throwing 101, and then...
0: How do you not know what wrench I'm going to need? Oh, my God. Two things. When my dad was working around a car, or he had to clean out the sump pump one time, and man, that was... Oh, my God. Anytime my dad had work to do, I tried to clear out.
1: I was not allowed. My dad, when I was little, he started training me about helping him. Watch what I'm doing. Keep your eyes on
0: exactly.
1: What I'm doing.
0: Yeah.
1: And then when I got a little older, he'd say, "Get me a wrench." And I said, "What size?" He says, "You should know what size.
0: Right.
1: You see where my hands are working? You should know the size of the nuts and bolts where I'm working." So I learned.
0: Right.
1: Well, later on in life, when I was working on a truck, and when you're a mechanic, you have a service worker who's kind of like your gopher. And I had the dumbest one that ever walked the mm-hmm. face of the earth. He almost took two of my fingers off because I told him to remove the cables from a big truck, that they had two batteries in series, so it would really throw a charge into the starter and the other electrical mm-hmm. stuff. And I was taking a starter off to get to something else, and that starter hit and made connection, and there's a thing called a bending
0: right.
1: the starter
0: yep.
1: that flies out.
0: That was invented by Pickering of Pickerington, Ohio, General Motors.
1: Yep.
0: Yeah.
1: They had the first electric starters.
0: Right.
1: Well, it almost took my two fingers off on my left hand.
0: Well, our neighbor, old Kenny, not Kenny Boy, there was his old man. He worked for Detroit Diesel, and he had a truck that went out on the highway and fixed trucks 24/7, you know.
1: Mm-hmm.

0: And he made pretty good money from that. But dad was like, I'd never want that job at 4 in the morning in sub-zero weather fixing an old semi truck, you know. But he, I'm one day I ask him, like, why don't you wear a wedding ring? And he goes, I change because it arced between a starter and a battery. What it grounded, yeah, he it about burned his finger. What else is going on out there? Vivek and Dr. Amy Acton, Husted versus Brown. Does a political debate help or hurt a candidate? I think they're not going to debate.
1: No, it can go either way. It depends on how the news media spins it and how much of the actual debate that they play.
0: And who is the moderator asking what questions, right?
1: And who knows the questions before they're asked?
0: Oh, like Hillary got all the questions ahead of time.
1: Yeah.
0: That still didn't hurt help her any.
1: All that they are is another television show to me.
0: Right.
1: I
0: When
1: mean,
0: is a child old enough to walk to school? They're
1: we
0: passing a
1: started
0: bill.
1: walking to school when we were in kindergarten.
0: Did you ever have any latchkey kids? Kids that
1: No,
0: went home?
1: we had these things called mom. They were wonderful women that took care of you, punished you,
0: Did
1: loved
0: you
1: you,
0: have
1: wiped
0: anybody
1: your
0: that was a
1: nose.
0: block home on the we were a block?
1: Now that was new when that started after I was out of
0: I just
1: elementary
0: we
1: school.
0: we had two things. Mom had two things. She had a little DAR, Daughter of the American Revolution. She had a DAR insignia. It was the only thing she ever really like publicized. I don't want to say she had a little thing in the window. That was, and
1: Yeah.
0: she, you know, had DAR. And the other thing was it seems like it was like a blue star. Gold star was for people that had somebody die in the military. Gold star.
1: And the war, yeah.
0: I think it was a blue star. And what we learned at school is if you're walking to school and you have a problem, look, every block would have a block home. And we were, so that was the safe place to go if you're scared or whatever, right?
1: Well, you were talking about that, and I remember my dad. He had one of the first 55 Thunderbirds, first year they built them, Thunderbirds in the city of Akron. He had to have one.
0: Was that the
1: Okay.
0: one that was in American Graffiti?
1: No, that was a 56. 55 didn't have the
0: But it
1: fence.
0: was a T-Bird, not a Chevy Corvette, right?
1: No, it was a Thunderbird. It was
0: Thunder,
1: white
0: okay.
1: with a red interior. And
0: Got
1: I
0: it.
1: remember we were over at the old house, and when Dad would take the hard top off, he'd set it up against the side of the house. And it was my fort to play in. Hey, I love that top and I love window wells. Window wells were my other fort.
0: Pew, pew, pew, pew. When is your child old enough to walk to school or stay at home? Let the children grow, act in Columbus, Senate Bill
1: Stay home
0: 277.
1: by themselves,
0: Yeah.
1: refer to the mother, the woman
0: All
1: who
0: right, well,
1: took
0: then that's
1: care of.
0: exactly what this would give the parent, plural, parents, singular or plural, but I'm saying singular nowadays. It would give the parent clearer legal protection when they decide their kids are mature enough to do activities without adult supervision. Why do we need a law for that? Is the whole.
1: In the 1950s, the first year I walked to school was 1958, okay? And that would be a half a day of kindergarten. We only went a half a day because there was so many
0: Oh my
1: kids.
0: gosh, I think you're right about that. I forgot about that.
1: And there was 365 people in my, or 360, yeah, it was around the same number of days in the year in my graduating class, just in one class. Okay, we had
0: Well, you know
1: 43,
0: what is
1: 36.
0: interesting? It didn't get any calls. DeWine said we need these Haitian immigrants and other migrants to come to Ohio because we are having a net baby loss. More people are dying than babies being born in Ohio. And I'm like, that certainly wasn't a trouble in the 1950s, was it?
1: Well, no, and I'll tell you a story. The reason why you had block homes and stuff like that, just in case there was bad people. All right. Now
0: Bullies, you know, older people are like weirdos.
1: this is a true story. My sister and the girl across the street, there was two girls lived across the street and one next door to us. They were all the same age, okay? So they were brownies and they were walking down to Case Elementary School at the same time on whatever night was brownie night, all right? Mm-hmm. And there was a man who lived on Garmin Road who undressed in front of the window when the little girls were walking by, okay? So, I don't know, it might have been Vicky or it might have been Sandy, one of the others. My sister didn't say much to my dad even back then. Complained, you know. They said undressed. And the dads got together.
0: Yeah, well, there you go. Dads, problem solved, right?
1: All those dads were veterans of this little kerfuffle called World War II.
0: Yep.
1: So they got their heads together, and it was a rental house, by the way.
0: Uh-huh.
1: And they went down there, and nothing was said anymore, but that man was gone. Just gone. Now, we don't know what happened. Dad never talked about it again, never said anything.
0: Murder on Garmin Street?
1: No, it probably wasn't murder, but it was one of those.
0: You are persona non grata, weirdo. You got 48 hours to get out of here.
1: They probably beat the crap out of it.
0: North Canton, Ohio. North Canton, Ohio, this morning. A flock camera on Apple Grove Street Northwest was cut down with a reciprocating saw as a wave of vandalism across Ohio. North Canton police received the call 6:45 last night. A pole holding up the license plate reader was cut down. That was Saturday morning's topic. The only thing that the left, right, and the middle can agree on is they all hate data centers and they all hate these flock cameras. Doozy got a speeding ticket going to church on the east side of East Canton and on the west. Within a mile, he got two speeding tickets. Isn't one per day? Should there be a limit?
1: You got it right. You couldn't get arrested going or coming
0: to church. That was a thing back in the day, right?
1: Well, of course, church. I mean, you know, separation of church and state is so important. And the, you know, they always, you know, like often, you know, the tea's silent, folks. I don't know. The whole thing is going nuts. But I did hear one thing that made me perk up my ears.
0: What?
1: Because when I'm in my little room, I have the radio on in the background, and they were talking about all these far lefty people are now becoming an albatross around the neck of the Democratic Party.
0: Yeah.
1: They're ridiculous. I can't say that word anymore. The ridiculous ideas that they tout and put out there, you know, the men and women's sports, blah, blah, blah. You know, the litany of the...
0: Round up the usual suspects. Yeah, what about it?
1: Some of them, your AOC, she's starting to walk away from...
0: Oh, no, she's going to the center. Saturday morning, she had a video out Friday about... She's 36, and she was doing some video, and I didn't know what ASMR or whatever... Some weirdo thing. People like to listen to things. Here she is injecting her belly hormones or something. She's getting ready to freeze her eggs because she's going to run for president in 2 years. She's 36. 2 years from now, she'll be 38. She could be the first female and the youngest president ever. You watch. You guys laugh at me. I'm telling you, because she is getting away from that squad crap and going to the center, exactly what you're saying.
1: Okay, I want you to consider one thing. You were probably the monkeys. You might have been 2-3 years old when the monkeys came on TV. As they showed up in 65 or 66. And the monkeys were a commercialized version of the Beatles. Because the success...
0: I'm familiar. We watched them on reruns on MTV. What about it? What's that have to do with AOC?
1: Well, I'm going to tell you. The monkeys were made up. And they had a casting call for the musicians. They didn't have to know how to play music. Where the Beatles, you know...
0: So you're saying AOC was a Soros-pick bartender?
1: She's one of... the monkeys. She doesn't know crap about anything. She goes out there. She looks nice, even though she looks like she needs to wash her hair more often. I mean, come on. You're getting on TV and stuff and your hair's greasy. I mean,
0: I never saw AOC with greasy hair. What are you talking about?
1: Well, I know greasy hair. I'm a hippie.
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0: The summer heat is turned up. Will be 80 degrees today with a 20% chance of rain. 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
0: Let's see. This was, I got to double check my dates here. Yeah, it was Friday. Last Friday. It was Friday afternoon. I had this at Beacon, 2:31 p.m. Friday. The city of Akron has fired police officer Devon Fields and reached a tentative $4.75 million lawsuit settlement in the death of 15-year-old Jazmir Tucker, who Fields fatally shot while on duty nearly 2 years ago at Thanksgiving. These August 14th announcements come after Fields and a second officer faced disciplinary charges in June, stepping from Jameer's November 24 death. Preliminary hearings were held August 4th. The Akron Fraternal Order of Police Lodge Number 7 indicates in a Facebook post on August 12th last week that the city was poised to fire Field, calling it a, quote, political investigation. In the city's news release Friday, announcing Fields' firing, Akron Mayor Shamus Malik said Fields violated the city's medical aid policy by delaying aid to Jazmir for almost 8 minutes in the city's body camera policy as well. Fields, the mayor said, also faces, quote, other serious criminal allegations. Ultimately, the decision on whether to discipline any employee in the city of Akron rests with me, said the mayor. And it is a responsibility I take very seriously, end quote, Malik said in Friday's news release. A second officer who was at the scene of Jazmir's shooting was disciplined for a separate body camera policy violation, the news release noted. That officer has not been, his identity has not been disclosed publicly, although I think everybody knows who it is, but we are committed to a department that reflects the highest professional standards, where investigations are thorough and objective, policies are consistently enforced, and accountability is not dependent on the outcome of a criminal case, end quote, said Malik in the news release. Oh, here it is. The lawsuit filed November 24th of last year, a 1 year to the date, the anniversary, 1 year anniversary it happened. The Northern District of Ohio Federal Court sought monetary damages and police reform here in Akron. In exchange for the $4.75 million Green had dropped the client, that's Ashley Green, Jazmir's mother, she agreed to drop all claims. The only thing holding the money up right now is a probate judge has yet to approve the settlement.
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0: Partly sunny, 79 degrees here at almost high noon in 10 seconds. Slight chance of rain today. Low of 59 overnight. It's 12 o'clock. I'm taking a break for lunch on the Talk of Akron, WNIR, Ken Akron.
1: From ABC News, I'm Chuck Sievertson. The Supreme Court again rebuffs President Trump.
2: After being found liable for sexual abuse and defamation, Donald Trump was ordered to pay E. Jean Carroll $5 million. His legal team appealed that decision numerous times. He ended up paying her the money, and now the Supreme Court has refused for a final time to review its denial. However, there was an earlier case focusing solely on defamation, for which a jury ordered Donald Trump to pay $83 million. He claims he made the remarks in his official capacity as president, and since the high court gave him blanket immunity, he cannot be held liable. That case is still pending. Sherry Preston, ABC News.
1: A stalemate continues between the U.S. and Iran. President Trump has claimed that there has been back-channel discussions with Iran's Revolutionary Guard. Iran's foreign minister has denied that. Iran continuing its patrols of the Strait of Hormuz. The deal that President Trump signed at Versailles in June set an ambitious 60-day deadline for ending the war with Iran and reaching an accord on its nuclear program. The deadline was today. ABC News contributor, former defense official Mick Mulroy.
3: It doesn't look like we're close at all. In fact, the situation now is almost entirely focused on the Strait of Hormuz, which of course wasn't an issue before the war started, but now it has become not only the main focal point, but basically the primary discussion at large.
1: President Trump's ordered the Pentagon to scale back annual joint military exercises with South Korea, saying the ally declined to help with the war against Iran, citing his good relationship with North Korea's leader. ABC's Britt Clennett in Hong Kong.
4: South Korea says they've taken note of Trump's message and will continue close coordination with the U.S. But look, the decision to pare back these drills, they come just as the U.S. pulls out its last aircraft carrier from Asia. And it will be a big concern to South Korea, which is still technically at war with Pyongyang.
1: ABC's Britt Clennett, you're listening to ABC News.
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5: 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This product is not intended to diagnose, treat, cure, or prevent any disease.
1: In Hawaii, cleanup from Lala, first a hurricane, then a tropical storm, dumping 3 feet of rain on parts of the Big Island, washing away about 100 homes. 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A gloomy inflation outlook and Social Security's uncertain future have about half of all American adults doubting they'll ever retire completely.
9: An Ipsos survey conducted in June for financial services company Thrivent does find that 58% of working adults believe they will be able to step away from their primary careers on schedule. But that doesn't mean they'll stop working. 47% of respondents say they expect to need to earn extra income, even after retirement.
1: ABC's Jim Ryan, father of Hayden Panettiere, confirms to ABC News that the actress died yesterday. ABC's Rena Roy.
10: Panettiere fought battles she later made public, including postpartum depression after the birth of her daughter. Amid those struggles, she gave up custody of her daughter, Kaya.
11: I remember every second of that day. Every second. No mother could forget a single thing about the day she signed her child away.
10: Panettiere also battled years of addiction and sought treatment multiple times.
1: Panettiere would have been 37 on Friday. In Las Vegas, opening statements getting underway in Tupac Shakur's murder trial. The rapper killed nearly 30 years ago. A one-time L.A. gang leader is charged with orchestrating the shooting death. Chuck Sievertson, ABC News.
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18: 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I'm Phil Ferguson.
19: 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Two teenagers are dead after a shooting at a house party. Lorain police said this all happened at an Airbnb and a suspect is in custody. Investigators believe that this started as an argument that turned into a fight. Police responding to a house on Washington Avenue around 3 a.m. Sunday, and when police officers arrived, they found an 18-year-old and a 17-year-old both shot. They received immediate medical attention but died at the scene. Officers took 19-year-old Alexander Gibbons into custody, who they say is facing multiple charges.
18: Well, a reward now being offered by the U.S. Marshals for information leading to the arrest of a local man wanted for felonious assault and having weapons under disability, according to this press release from the U.S. Marshals Service. 41-year-old Stanley Smith, known to frequent the Akron, Cleveland areas. Smith is a white male, standing 5'6", 155 pounds, also has a swastika tattoo. Springfield Township Police issued a warrant for his arrest. That was back in July of last year. At the time, he was accused of shooting and hospitalizing an unidentified victim. If you have any information, again, reward money available, call the Northern Ohio Violent Fugitive Task Force at number 1-866-4-WANTED.
19: A deadly accident in Stark County after a tree fell onto a vehicle. It happened around 5 p.m. Saturday on U.S. 30 in Paris Township. Troopers say 35-year-old Bridget Reagan was driving in the westbound lanes when a large tree came suddenly down onto her Jeep. She was pronounced dead at the scene. No other vehicles were involved. Reagan was a mother of 3 young children and owned a business in Minerva. An online fundraiser has been set up to help her family.
18: Well, one person is dead after striking the side of a SARTA bus with a car. It happened in Canton. According to police, it happened around 1 p.m. Police responded to the crash in the area of Cleveland Avenue Northwest and 35th Street Northwest. According to Canton police, a Toyota Camry was heading westbound on 35th Street Northwest when it failed to stop at a stop sign at Cleveland Avenue Northwest and struck that passenger side of the bus. The driver of the Camry, an 85-year-old woman, was transported to the hospital where she died from her injuries. The bus driver was not hurt. However, police say several bus passengers were transported to local hospitals suffering from minor injuries. WNAR News Time 1210. More local news coming up next.
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19: 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At the corner of State Road and Steele's Corners in Cuyahoga Falls. A fatal crash on I-71 southbound forced all lanes in Middleburg Heights and Strongsville between Pearl Road and Royalton Road to close Saturday afternoon for several hours. According to the Ohio Department of Transportation, the single car crash occurred around 3:15 on I-71 north of State Route 82. On scene, police and EMS found the vehicle in a ditch off the highway. Three people were inside the vehicle. One passenger, 20-year-old Heaven Hennings of Cleveland, was taken to the hospital and later pronounced dead. Another passenger, 19-year-old Cleveland resident Caden Ozanek, was pronounced dead at the scene. Police said the driver, a 20-year-old resident, was transported to the hospital with multiple injuries. No other information has been released at this time.
18: Well, the Springfield Township Police Department responded recently to a home on Ewer Drive after neighbors had some concern about the welfare of some animals inside that home. On scene, police first of all found a German Shepherd serious need of medical care. And then they found 25 cats inside without adequate food or water. Police said all of the animals were in need of medical attention, serious medical attention, and were safely removed and provided with care from the Summit County Humane Society. Police said the woman, who has not yet been identified, owner of the home, located and charged for the incident.
19: Over the weekend, two DUI checkpoints were set up in Stark County. Officials report more than 700 vehicles went through the two checkpoints, with 11 drivers receiving citations. The locations of those checkpoints, 300 block of East Lincoln Way and the other in the 3600 block of Union Avenue Southeast. In 1990, the Supreme Court upheld the use of sobriety checkpoints as long as they meet certain guidelines, which include public notification.
18: Kent State University will be infused with fresh energy this week as new and returning students begin moving into residence halls on the Kent campus in preparation for the start of the 2026 fall semester. About 6,000 students moving into the university's 24 residence halls on the Kent campus. Just a reminder, if you're out and about driving, new students moving in on Wednesday and Thursday of this week, followed by returning students Friday and Saturday. Fall semester classes at Kent State University begin Monday, August 24th.
19: I may have to leave 10 minutes earlier. Okay, in Boston Township, just a reminder, a three-day closure of Boston Mills Road starting Tuesday. The section of Boston Mills Road being closed is located a half mile east of 1409 Boston Mills Road. Access to homes and businesses will be maintained. The closure is due to a crossover replacement. The detour route involves Riverview Road, State Route 303, Ohio Old 8 Road, and all work is subject to inclement weather.
18: Well, school days, of course, right around the corner. In fact, some students going back to school this week. High school football game, some of them being played this Friday. And just a reminder, some new security measures in place for Akron Public School games, as well as other school events. The biggest change, a bag policy. Only clear bags and diaper bags will be allowed this year. Clear bags can be no bigger than 3 by 8 by 6 inches. As far as existing policies, fans will still have to go through those metal detectors before getting into the game. Remember, you can get the local news anytime at WNIR.com. 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Sports coming your way in a minute.
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18: 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All right, you're not going to win any game. You don't score any runs. And the Guardians have done quite a bit of that. And they lost yesterday by the final score of 5-0 to the San Diego Padres. Good news, Jose Ramirez had a couple of hits for the struggling Guardians, who have dropped their last five series and are 4-11 since July 31st. They have an off day today before hosting the San Francisco Giants for three games that begins tomorrow night. Guardians rookie outfielder Chase DeLauder taken out before the third inning of the game against the Padres yesterday due to mild left hamstring tightness. So we'll have to wait and see how many games he's going to miss. And he has had really a good year, a rookie year, 24 years of age. DeLauder has been Cleveland's most consistent hitter throughout the season. He's averaging .286, second among AL rookies in runs batted in at 57, fifth in home runs with 13. Tommy John, the pitching great known for the surgery that bears his name, has died at the age of 83. According to his agent, John died at his home in Bradenton, Florida, Saturday night. He had a remarkable career, 26-year career, winning 288 games, becoming the first pitcher to successfully return after groundbreaking elbow surgery. And, of course, it's been known as Tommy John surgery. He was a four-time All-Star, played for a number of teams, including the Yankees and Dodgers. More than 2,600 big leaguers and thousands more amateurs have since undergone the Tommy John surgery. Series finale between the Aqua Rubber Ducks and Altoona Curve Sunday night in Altoona. That was postponed due to rain. The game will be made up as part of a doubleheader Thursday, September 10th. Rubber Ducks will have today off before welcoming the Harrisburg Senators to Akron for a six-game series that starts Tuesday night. Future Hall of Fame pass rusher Von Miller coming home agreeing yesterday to a deal with the Dallas Cowboys. It's a one-year deal, but he is 37 years of age. Played last year for Washington, the Commanders, and really had a pretty good year. He had 9.5 sacks last year with Washington. We have a sports bowl for you. Check it out. Who played better at quarterback for the Browns in the preseason opener against the Bears? Deshaun Watson. That's leading the way, or Shedeur Sanders. Kim will be back with weather and business in a minute.
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19: 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Looking at Wall Street for the lunch hour, looks like a mixed bag. We've got the Dow down about 200. The NASDAQ is up about 44. And S&P is down about 10. We'll see how those finish out later on today. U.S. stocks fluctuated today as tech stocks drifted modestly higher, while investors weighed the Federal Reserve's next policy move and awaited a slate of retail earnings this week. Investor attention turns toward retail earnings and oil prices this week, with fewer markets moving economic data releases on the calendar. Big box stores, including Walmart, Target, Lowe's, and Home Depot, report quarterly results this week, providing insights into consumer health during the important back-to-school shopping. Hundreds of bags of dog food are under recall over possible salmonella contamination. Omaha's Pride announced 1 week of Woof Complete canine chicken recipe in 6-pound bags is being recalled. The affected lot, BB012729, was distributed in Arizona, California, Indiana, Kentucky, Louisiana, Maryland, New Jersey, Nevada, New York, Pennsylvania, and Virginia, and about 639 bags were affected. Anyone with an affected bag should stop feeding its contents to the dog and contact Omaha's Pride for a refund. All righty. Taking a look at weather. Slight chance of showers today, but it's going to be partly sunny with a high near 79. Looks like a really nice day out there. Tonight, low around 60. Tomorrow, another good day, mostly sunny with a high near 80. No rain in the forecast for tomorrow. Wednesday, we see a chance of showers and thunderstorms, mostly after 2 p.m. with a high near 78. For your news and weather, I'm Kim Maxwell for WNIR.
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2: Lines wide open. What do you want to talk about? So I got some fresh dice and a new deck of cards. Because the first 2 hours we're not getting anywhere with my normal topics. So breaking this hour, as you heard ABC say, 330-673-1234. 330-673-1234. See, what happens is I give topics out, and then you bring your own topic that you want to talk about. Supreme Court rebukes Trump again as he attempts to claw back $5.6 million in writer E. Jean Carroll's lawsuit. The Supreme Court case appeared on a list of denials released by the court about an hour ago. The orders list does not specify the position of individual justices. Trump had already asked the court to reconsider its June decision not to let him claw back the $5.6 million judgment for sexual abuse and defamation he was ordered to pay to writer E. Jean Carroll. In an unusual move, however, the Supreme Court responded by agreeing to distribute Trump's rehearing request to all 9 justices. A procedural step could have cleared the way for the High Court to revive action in the case as early as August. Trump has already paid $5 million in damages plus interest. At issue is the lawsuit Carroll filed against the then-former President Trump in 2022, accusing him of sexually assaulting her at a New York City department store in the mid-1990s, and then subsequently defaming her after she went public with her allegations. Lawyers for Trump then took the rare step of filing the petition for rehearing for asking the justices to take a second look at their decision. Well, they're not going to do that. They're on summer vacation, after all. A minimum of 4 justices must agree to take up the case. So maybe 3 Trump nominees agreed, but they didn't get anybody else. I don't know. Maybe they don't list that.
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2: Throw that topic away. E. Jean Carroll goes thrown away. President Trump brushed aside mounting alarm over conditions aboard the USS Abraham Lincoln, even as accounts pile up of desperate sailors trying to go overboard during a record-shattering Iran war deployment. The Lincoln and its more than 5,000 servicemen and women who've spent more than 250 days at sea since leaving San Diego last November diverted to support the war with Iran. Navy families have described collapsing morale and suicidal ideation on the ship, with one sailor's wife telling Navy Times her severely burned out husband attempted to jump overboard. On August 3rd, a sailor assigned to the carrier's air wing went into the rough seas wearing a life vest, and the Navy deemed a mental health episode, according to CNN. He was pulled from the water by a search and rescue helicopter within the hour. Confronted with the fears of military families over conditions on the carrier, the president flatly denied those fears existed. When asked about it, he said, quote, well, no, that ship is moving. No, they're not, end quote. Continued, quote, that ship is moving right now or very shortly and is being replaced with another very similar ship, Trump added. The USS George Washington warship is now steaming toward the Middle East to relieve the Lincoln in a swamp officials insist was already planned. Asked whether the deployment had simply gone too far, the president shot back, no, not nearly long enough, end quote. WNIR, hello, you're on the air.
3: Hey.
2: Hi.
3: Hey, first time I've actually talked to you. I listen to your show a lot. I live in East Akron, so I'm always interested in whatever goes on. And what was today's question?
2: Would a political debate, if you had Sherrod Brown versus John Husted for senator or Dr. Amy Acton versus Vivek Ramaswamy, what a political debate, are those things going the byway, or are they? Should we have a debate?
3: Oh, well, okay, as far as Amy Acton, oh my God, and, well, I would definitely hands down for Ramaswamy, but Amy Acton, oh dear God, I'm sorry. Yes, because I don't think she has the mental capacity to be, you know, governor. I really don't, but, you know, that's just my observation.
2: Mm-hmm.
3: Plus, I will say, I definitely have a serious prejudice against her because when I was working in 2020, my dental office was shut down for 6 weeks. You know, a lot of businesses couldn't recover from that. And I think that was a huge, huge mistake. But, you know, what do I know? What say you?
2: Well, I wonder, there.

0: I don't know. I think there's many people, as many people that wanted the shutdown that didn't want the shutdown, like you and me.
1: Okay. Guess what was not, abortion clinics and liquor stores were not shut down. Now what the bleep? Of course I'm pro-life, so that was an offense to me. I mean, really?
0: I got a question about that. That on Saturday morning, did you see the video of Alexandria Ocasio-Cortez, who is your front runner for Democratic for president, doing these hormone treatments to freeze her eggs? Your thoughts
1: I
0: on that?
1: saw it. You talk about a whack job. And for lots of reasons, not just, but she's trying, what I've heard on your news program, she's trying to move more to the center to get away from the democratic socialists, which, you know, oh my gosh. And then as soon as they get an office, they flip back. Because haven't we seen that? I don't know.
0: Right.
1: I
0: She's a wolf in sheep's clothing.
1: And that's the topic I call. How many?
0: Massachusetts did 9 month abortion, up to 9 month. All you need is
1: Oh,
0: one doctor.
1: I gotta tell you, I will never ever get that. I mean, it's a baby, for God's sake. It's murder. But that's, you know, I'm definitely very hard right pro-life.
0: How
1: So,
0: so? What do you mean, hard right pro? What's that mean?
1: okay, so. I now, this is going to sound hypocritical. I never wanted children. I married at 30, age 35. My husband was on the same page. We planned not to have children, and because I just didn't want, I didn't want the responsibility. Okay, I'll admit it. Okay, so, but if I would have become pregnant, you know, we slipped up, whatever. I couldn't have done it. I couldn't have aborted it because it's human
0: All
1: life.
0: right, I got a question since you're going to go there that is deep in my pile. I didn't lead with. There is a surrogate mother. She's being paid to have the child for other people, right? And the parents found out, they did the whatever, they found out the child was going to be born with a mental defect of some sort. They didn't want to have to, and they wanted her to abort the child. She says, no, I'm having the child. Your thoughts? Should that surrogacy stuff be cut out, is the question.
1: I find that really creepy. Creepy, and if someone is desperate to have a child,
0: Yeah, but
1: I don't.
0: surrogacy is very pro-life, I'm told.
1: Well, okay, but it's a step removed from normal. I don't know. Well, I know. Then you're going to say, well, what is
0: Yeah,
1: normal?
0: what's normal?
1: Oh,
0: Is freezing, well, we did get the pro-life mama called in, or grandma called in Saturday. She said that it's an embryo. There's a legal definition about freezing embryos. It's not technically considered an embryo until like 9 weeks.
1: okay. I didn't know that.
0: I
1: I didn't
0: didn't
1: know that.
0: either. I don't know what the term, but she said her she is this self-described right-wing pro-life. She believes biblically and religiously in her religion that a child is a child when the sperm hits the egg.
1: Right. Okay. I guess I'm hard right. That would describe me.
0: Okay. All right. So it wouldn't matter if it's a frozen embryo or not. It's,
1: No, that
0: but
1: is a
0: the,
1: whole.
0: but if there was a cryogenic place that lost power 3 or 4 years ago and killed
1: Oh,
0: millions of
1: I
0: embryos.
1: remember that.
0: If you kill an embryo, is that abortion in your view? Yes, because you said it's a child, even though it's sitting there in limbo and freezing, right?
1: Yes, I have to say. That is definitely modern technology, which is beyond my, you know, pay grade.
0: I
1: But
0: have people saying that the people that own the cryogenical firm or whatever they are should have been charged with 100,000 cases of murder. I had a woman call and tell me that when it happened.
1: Well, that's a little, well, okay.

0: All right, that's a little extreme. I mean, was it their fault? Was it?
1: Well,
0: it
1: was their fault because they didn't have the backup. You know, hospitals have backup generators.
0: Yeah. Okay. All right.
1: And technically, they should have been under the whatever state that was. Might have been in Ohio. I don't remember where it was. But the thing was, hospitals had to have backup generators, and they didn't have them. So that was the whatever.
0: Well, that's a tricky one for the lawyers, right?
1: Yeah.
0: And where would we be without lawyers? God rest their souls, whatever. My dad was an attorney, so.
1: How old, when is a child old enough to walk to school or be a latch kid? Ohio Congress members in Columbus have introduced Senate Bill 277, which would expand parents' rights for, they are the ones that get to decide when their kid can walk to school or stay after school by themselves. Your thought? Because in age, there are 8-year-olds and then there's 8-year-olds, right? Just putting an age on it, you know, because as a man or a former boy, we're idiots, right? Mom and dad aren't around. We're playing with fireworks. We're going to do
0: something. You're right.
1: You know, so should boys not be allowed to live alone? But girls, you girls are fine. It's always the boys that screw things up, right?
0: Well,
1: walking to school with a slingshot, shooting the bus tires.
0: I suppose. Now, I lived in Cuyahoga Falls as a kid, and I walked like 6 blocks to the elementary school, and no one ever thought it. But now. Oh, my God.
1: Did you go to IHM or public school?
0: Public school.
1: Which?
0: Bodie Elementary.
1: Bodie.
0: Yeah, and the building's not even there anymore.
1: Well, when we lived in the Falls 30 years ago, the Quirk Elementary has turned into the Quirk Cultural System, whatever. And I used to sneak my dogs over there around 9 o'clock. And lift them up over the fence and put them in so they could run and splash in the kids' wading pool. And Lily's like, "You're going to get busted." I'm like, "No, I'm not. I'm best friends with the mayor. He's not going to say anything." But Quirk was there. I don't even know what elementary school we had. We were on Chestnut, or 13th off Chestnut.
0: Oh. Huh. Interesting. Yeah.
1: But we used to walk. I'd walk from there all the way down to Mary Campbell's Cave, and they changed the name to, you know, because it was very unflattering that the Native Americans kidnapped a 14-year-old white girl.
0: Oh, God. That, now you're getting into a sticky wicket. I mean, that is, can we focus on the dogs?
1: Sure.
0: See, I'm a dog lover, so I can appreciate... I've had 3 dogs, don't have one right now, but yeah, dogs are like the best people. I'm sorry. So anyway, I would have had to give you a wink.
1: Well, a famous person, I don't know who said it, but he said, dogs don't go to heaven. I want to go where dogs do when I die.
0: Well, that's a point. I'm hoping I see my 3 dogs in heaven because I'm going there, and that's a whole nother story. I know I'm going there, but that's, you know, then we don't want to get.
1: What, did you get your reservation in the mail, or what?
0: We don't want to get that delves into a deeper religious topic. We won't go there today, because but that, oh my gosh, that democratic socialism. I don't understand why people can't grasp the dangers. But they don't get history anymore. The kids don't get the same kind of hit. I don't know. Whatever. See, I'm digressing. Sorry.
1: That's okay. I mean, look, if you promise to rob Peter to pay Paul, you can depend on Paul's vote. And these socialists are, you know, the price of living in New York and maybe even parts around, I guess around Ann Arbor, the college town, it's very expensive. You know, there aren't apartments, and they're all eaten up by the kids coming in from China, you know, so that they can pay the upcharge for it. So there are areas of America where saying you're going to, offer, you know, free or reduced rent and food. Is groceries are sky high, gasoline and oil are sky high. This is because Trump started the war in Iran. You know, the 18 to 40 year olds, they get 70 to 80% of their news from TikTok.
0: Right. Yeah.
1: And that's why AOC's video got viewed 10 million times.
0: Yeah, I'm not on any social media, but I'm in that age group where I already watch too much news anyway. So.
1: Well, the idea is socialism, we all share in the wealth. We've got 1,000 billionaires. We got plenty of money. Tax the hell out of the data centers, tax the hell out of the corporations, and let's give the money to, you know, the young kids so they don't have to get a job they don't want.
0: No, absolutely not. I worked in a job. I won't go there for 38 years. Was so glad, or actually more than that, but when I was done with that, done. But I worked to get where, now I'm not wealthy, but I worked every day, four and a half days, and some Saturdays, and whatever, dental office were open, you know, every day but Sunday.
1: Mm-hmm.
0: So, I don't know, I'm sorry, I'm digressing, but... Yeah, there's no free lunch. I mean, okay, it might be free on the front end, but you're going to pay the piper.
1: Eventually, socialism always devolves into communism, which is everybody shares into misery, right?
0: Right. But what do the kids, what are they, do they learn about socialism and communism in school anymore?
1: Who teaches the teachers? 20 years ago, the people that were going to college were taught by the people that 20 years before them, that, you know, you got, who teaches the teachers? I mean.
0: That's a good point. Right?
1: How much are your property taxes?
0: Oh, don't even. I am just,
1: Are you getting your money's worth out of your schools?
0: That's a tricky one, too, because I'm for abolishing property taxes.
1: Mm-hmm.
0: But then my husband said, well, part of that money goes to the fire and police, and which I'm a big supporter of. So then I was like, oh, yeah, that's no good. But why don't they have their own separate...
1: Well, look, all they're saying is there's a kernel of truth to what your husband's saying. You're in Cuyahoga Falls proper, the city, or are you in a township?
0: I live in East Akron right now.
1: Oh, you're in East. Yeah. Okay, you're in Akron.
0: My childhood,
1: okay.
0: Right. Yeah. I'm in Akron.
1: Well, here's the problem, that inside millage that you're talking about for fire, police, and certain things, it's never been voted on by we the people, and that's why that's the problem. Okay. But in a township, okay, almost all of a township funding comes from property taxes. Consider that as I finally got the bottom of the story. Geauga County, Hamden Township firefighter accused of stealing $1.6 million, spending it on gambling. So if you own property in Geauga County in Hamden Township, they stole $1.6 million of your property tax. And you should be able, you need to stop paying these townships because we're going to have the fire and the police. If they're stealing millions of dollars and the sheriff is also the fire chief, how's that allowed? I mean,
0: convenient.
1: Huh?
0: Convenient.
1: Molly Walsh and the Plain Dealer, I got this at lunchtime. A longtime fire official, Hamden Township, stole about $1.6 million in township's nonprofit fire organization over more than 3 years, spent the money covering gambling losses, prosecutors just announced. 59-year-old Richard Vandevader, 59, former assistant fire chief and treasurer for Hampton Volunteer Fire Department Incorporated, a nonprofit organization, was indicted by the Geauga County Grand Jury on 5 felony counts, according to the Geauga County Prosecutor Jim Flays, F-L-A-I-Z, about an hour ago it was announced. I mean, this is why people, you know, are they wasting your money in the township? Most townships, no, okay? Most schools, no. But the bottom line is, over 3 years, you don't know where this money is? Why is it their dual control?
0: Yeah. Well, he should go to the gallows, whatever.
1: Well, that's a little...
0: bring back the gallows. You know what I'm saying? Instant, done. No life in prison with 3 meals a day, whatever, blah, blah, blah. So, see, I'm really...
1: All right. When checks required, and I've been asking about this, okay? I said that many times I dealt in the banking world and the corporations required 2 signatures, okay? That's called dual control, right?
0: Okay.
1: The article continues, when checks required additional signatures, prosecutor alleged Vandevater of forging them. He also provided financial information from QuickBooks that omitted the transfers and checks payable to himself, according to the Geauga County Prosecutor's Office. But that kind of, you know, I mean, I'm just saying, this is one of the reasons, like your husband, we need the taxes. When's the last time... I'm knocking wood for you and me and everybody. When's the last time you had fire department to your house? When's the last time you had an emergency vehicle to your house? Honestly.
0: Yeah,
1: The alternative is you would go to a per use. You get one free call from the fire department a year and one free EMS for a year. Anything above that, then it would be added to your property tax. Once your property tax is eliminated, then it would be added to your property as a 5-year lien, and you pay it off over 5 years. That's my idea. That's one idea.
0: Wow, that's really, that's very complicated.
1: No, it isn't. It's simple. I thought of it.
0: Oh, okay.
1: I'm the least complicated brain ever invented. If I can think about it, and I'm giving these free ideas to all these politicians, they're all like, oh, no, we'll never get we'll lose our phony baloney jobs if we get rid of property debt.
0: That what you just said about I've got to be careful. My neighbors are out, but it's a rental property. They're all on public assistance, and they don't go to the doctor. They have EMS come out and visit them. Four times in 1 month.
1: Yeah, that's the thing. That's the thing. That's exactly what I'm saying. You know.
0: And the guy, the EMS guy, we heard him say we live close enough. I heard him say to the woman, "Why didn't you go to the hospital?"
1: Hey, WNIR, hello.
2: Hey, Kotsemi.
1: Yep.
2: All right. I don't have much time left here, but so I'll trim up the story a little bit and cut it short. You mentioned about what age is appropriate to walk to school.
1: Mm-hmm.
2: And I'm 30. In my experience, I'm sure, which is different on when you were born, but middle school, like seventh, eighth grade, what's that, like around, 11, 12 years old,
1: mm-hmm.
2: that was fine. I was mature enough to know what to do, what not to do, and it gave me a lot of satisfaction of being able to get myself home without my mom.
1: So are you, let me see if I'm reading your tea leaves. You're saying... in Ohio bill proposed through the U.S. Senate Friday, when is a child old enough to walk to school or stay home alone? And this bill would give parents like yours more leeway in clear legal protection when they decide their kids are mature enough to do activities without adult supervision. So they say putting an age on it, like if you, let's say you said everybody 12 and over is mature enough to walk to school, to middle school. Well, there's 12-year-olds, and then there's 12-year-olds, if you know what I mean.
2: Yeah. It is really hard to put a number on it. And it is scary having my first kid and knowing how I grew up. I wasn't like a full-blown latchkey kid, but at 10, 12 years old, I could be trusted to go 2 miles down the road and walk to school every day.
1: It depends on the maturity of the child, not the chronological age, this reads.
2: This is true. And I'm glad something's getting on the books, though. I know you mentioned, like, what does this prove? But there is a fear, like most parents fear, about getting in trouble for allowing their own children to gain some responsibility and grow up.
1: Right.
2: You have to, at some point, you have to incur risk in order to get a reward, right?
1: Mm-hmm.
2: If you have to, in order to profit on the stock market, you have to take a risk. And there is a risk by letting your kid walk a mile or two to school. But in the flip example, like nowadays, everyone's afraid about everything. One kid, you know, two states away gets abducted and you hear about it.
1: Stranger danger.
2: Right. Yeah. But if you looked at the statistics over the decades, we're just as safe as we are then. I mean, not saying freak things happen, but more likely it's going to be a car accident. I mean, I could speak for that. It was a day in high school.
1: Well, there's a woman in somewhere Massachusetts. She's claiming PTSD, and she used those exercise bungee cords to strangle not one, not two, but three of her children, and planned it ahead of time and tried to cover it up. But honey, would you go to the store, get me some ice cream, and I need my prescriptions filled? She knew he'd be gone for an hour. He came home, and all his three kids were killed. You know,
2: yeah,
1: so there. Wow, sometimes the number one danger is inside your own house with your own parents.
2: And usually it is like that. Most issues you have related to deaths and accidents.
1: Look down there in southern Ohio. 16 kids are basically living in a 12 by 12. You know, and the school knew about it.
2: Yeah, yeah. The fear shouldn't be letting my kid at, you know, 10, 12 years old walk to school and have some responsibility. That shouldn't be the fear. And I'll say that walking to high school, I think it was my junior year, it was raining heavy, and my mom worked nights at the bar, and she wasn't really coherent to drive me. I was walking to school plenty by then, and I asked her, can I get a ride, because it's raining heavy, and I mean, it was pouring, man. And she wasn't waking up because she was tired. She just got to bed. And I took my umbrella, and I walked to school, and it was raining so hard I couldn't see very well. And I crossed a two-lane road, not at a crosswalk, and I walked right out in front of a 40-mile-an-hour car and got hit. Luckily, I didn't get hurt too bad. I
1: What did we learn?
2: With all my bruises. That's me in high school, you know, and I could still make that mistake today as an adult. Like, it's called an accident.
1: How old is old enough to ride an e-bike? I hope that's in this bill, okay? I want an age. I want a chronological age for these e-bikes, and I want licenses, like we had to get actual driving license, and somebody's got to have some kind of insurance on mom or dad's car insurance, right?
2: I know. That's a thorn in your side.
1: Oh, man, does that drive me nuts.
2: I get it.
1: You damn 30-year-olds and younger, get off your electronic stuff and pay attention. And take the earbuds out while you're on a bicycle.
2: Yeah, that's nuts, man. Like, they have technology now where you can, it's called, like, surround sense, where you can hear ambient noise around you.
1: Yeah, God gave it to you. It's your ears and your eyes. You've had that since birth. You don't need electronic. Put your head on a swivel and pay attention.
2: I say this as I'm talking to you on my head.
1: Yeah!
2: See,
1: you Generation Z, you kids today, you don't know how good you get. Well, you're not wrong. Hey, it's good to hear from you. Call me when I got more time. Yeah. Thanks. Okay, take care. All right, bye. We'll be back.
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1: 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And this song was on the track. I thought, man, why? Oh, it was Air, about the Michael Jordan story. 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
7: From ABC News, I'm Chuck Sievertson. The hearing's taking place related to Nick Reiner, accused of stabbing his parents, Rob and Michelle Reiner, to death last December. ABC's Trevor Ault.
8: He has pleaded not guilty. He's been appointed a public defender, but he wants access to more than $500,000 of that trust fund that he says he's owed because he wants to use that money for his legal defense. But a financial steward for the trust fund argues there is a piece of California law known as the Slayer Statute that prevents a person from receiving trust fund money from a person they intentionally and feloniously killed.
7: The Supreme Court has refused for a final time to review its denial of a President Trump appeal. It upholds the $5 million judgment that Trump ended up paying E. Jean Carroll after being found liable for sexual abuse and defamation. ABC's Sherry Preston.
9: The president's petition in the first E. Jean Carroll suit, however, the one worth $83 million, alleging defamation, is still pending. In that appeal, Trump is alleging he is immune from prosecution from the comments he made about Carroll because they were made in an official capacity. And as president, he cannot be held liable for them.
7: Opening statements underway in Las Vegas for the murder trial of the man accused of killing hip-hop star Tupac Shakur 30 years ago. Dwayne Kefi D. Davis, used to be a gang leader, is charged. In Las Vegas, ABC's Alex Stone.
10: This is a moment that many people thought, many of Tupac Shakur's fans thought, would never get to this point. I was just talking to a man who showed up here among the fans who have shown up of Shakur, and he said he just wants to know what justice is in this case, and he wants to see what the evidence they've got against Davis is.
7: The deal that President Trump signed at Versailles in June set a 60-day deadline for ending the war with Iran and reaching an accord on its nuke program. The deadline was today. The stalemate continues. Iran says it has reached a deal with Oman over a plan for ships to transit the Strait of Hormuz. 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
11: These statements have not been evaluated by the FDA. This product is not intended to diagnose, treat, cure, or prevent any disease.
7: Heavy rain and potential flooding will linger in portions of the Ohio Valley and Southeast, says ABC News forecaster Samara Theodore.
15: Johnson City, Knoxville, Tennessee, just outside of Millard, headed into Winston-Salem and Charlotte as we head through the overnight hours. Damaging winds and flash flooding are going to be a real issue.
7: In Hawaii, there is a lot to clean up after Lala, first a hurricane, then a tropical storm, dumping 3 feet of rain in parts of the Big Island, washing away about 100 homes, about 250,000 power outages. A judge in Texas being asked to decide who'll make medical decisions for a baby born with heart issues, his surrogate birth mother or his biological parents.
16: Under the contract McKenna West signed, the California couple paying her would have the option to terminate the pregnancy if medical complications arose. But when the fetus was diagnosed with a serious heart condition, West flew to anti-abortion Texas and gave birth. So it's a fight between McKenna West and the baby's biological parents.
17: And of course, you now have the states getting involved as well.
16: ABC News legal contributor James Sample.
17: This is a jurisdictional morass with a child in the middle of it.
16: A Dallas court will take arguments next week. Jim Ryan, ABC News.
7: Just being with a dog in a positive environment can help teenagers struggling with social anxiety, say researchers at Tufts University, who studied more than 500 kids between 13 and 17 struggling with high levels of stress and anxiety and found coping skills improved. Chuck Sievertson, ABC News.
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9: 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Springfield Township Police Department responded to a home on Ewart Drive after neighbors had some concern about the welfare of some animals inside. On scene, police found a German Shepherd in serious need of medical care, as well as about 25 cats inside without adequate food or water. Police said all of the animals were in need of medical attention and were safely removed and provided with care from the Summit County Humane Society. Police said the woman, owner of the home, was located and charged for the incident. Many students in Ravenna School District will be in new buildings when the term gets underway. This school year will put grades 7 through 12 at the Ravenna Junior Senior High School at 6589 North Chestnut Street. Jonathan Lane is the school's principal, and Brian Duncan and Kristen Stambaugh are the assistant principals. And students in grades 3 to 6 will attend Brown Intermediate School at 2028 South Scranton Street, and Acacia Scott is their new principal. Kent State will be infused with fresh energy this week as new and returning students begin moving into residence halls on the Kent campus in preparation for the start of the 2026 fall semester. About 6,000 students will move into the university's 24 residence halls on the Kent campus. New students will be moving in on Wednesday and Thursday of this week, followed by returning students this Friday and Saturday. Students at the University of Akron will also begin moving in this week. Tomorrow, August 18th through Thursday, August 20th, resident students will be moving into all the residence halls to prepare for the fall 2026 semester. Both the University of Akron and Kent State will begin the fall semester next Monday, August 24th. Be prepared for increased traffic and pedestrians near both campuses, which means I'm probably going to have to leave home maybe about 15 minutes early.
0: All right.
1: College kids are never up that early.
0: Well.
1: Oh, you do? You come
0: I get
1: in
0: here
1: 11.
0: At yeah, noon. Well, right. 11:30. So, yeah, I'll be. They'll just be coming out as I'm coming in, you know. Some of them might still be coming home from the night before. You never know, John, you know. Hey, especially those guys over in Akron. You know, those bars are. Well, the ones you and I went to aren't there anymore. But
1: that's right.
0: Anyway.
1: Thank
0: All
1: God.
0: Right. I'll be back with weather in just a minute.
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0: Looking at traffic, going to be a pretty nice day out there. Partly sunny with a high near 79. Take your dog for a walk. Get up off the couch. There you go. Tonight, partly cloudy, low around 60. Monday. Mamas and the papas. And looking ahead tomorrow, another great day. Mostly sunny with a high near 80. No rain in the forecast till probably Wednesday. We won't worry about that just yet. Also, looking at traffic, just letting everybody know in Boston Township, Boston Mills Road starting tomorrow is, we'll have a 3-day closure in certain parts. Half a mile east of 1409 Boston Mills Road, access to homes and businesses will be maintained due to a crossover replacement. There will be a detour route posted, and the detour involves Riverview Road, State Route 303, and Old 8. So if you're headed in that direction, be prepared for a detour for the next couple of days. For your news, traffic, and weather, I'm Kim Maxwell for WNIR.
1: What's a crossover replacement?
0: I don't
1: If anybody knows, dial 330-673.
0: Fill us in.
1: 1, 2, 3, 4.
0: Educate us on what a crossover replacement is. We'd like to know.
1: The Boston Stranglers, they used to be, you knew when you got up in that neck of the woods, you had to slow down. Man.
0: Yep, you did.
1: What
0: you didn't
1: a
0: want them coming out.
1: Replacement.
0: That's not a place in the old days. Well, maybe, I mean, there's nobody around, well, nobody who's supposed to be around there. I mean, you don't want to have your car break down up that way in the dark.
1: Oh,
0: I mean, there's
1: What's the old Boston log town or whatever they called it that's
0: Peninsula?
1: Haunted?
0: Peninsula? No.
1: No, there's a YouTube video that where it's haunted up there. Boston, what's it
0: called? I'll look it up.
1: It was part of the old township that got taken over by the national park.
0: I know where you're talking about now. I got to think of the name.
1: I can't remember the name.
0: Yeah, I know where you're talking about. Oh, well. So, yep, that's about all. I'll see you next hour.
1: Okie dokie.
0: Bye, John.
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1: WNIR, good afternoon.
26: Good afternoon, John.
1: What's a crossover replacement? What's a crossover?
26: A crossover? In what context?
1: That's what I want to know. Kim just said Boston Township, the road will be closed for 3 days somewhere for a crossover replacement. They mean like a crossing guard for the kids? I don't know what that is. Anyhow, what's going on?
26: You know what? I wonder if it's one of those like catwalks.
1: On the catwalk. What do you mean a catwalk?
26: In Cleveland, we have tons of catwalks.
1: Oh, cross over the highway like a...
26: Yeah, cross over the freeway or...
1: So they got to replace the human cross over a road, and they got to block the road off to be able to repair the... You might... I can't believe it. You might be onto something there. I just didn't know what that was.
26: Here's the thing. With the kids going and walking to school, I prefer they don't. You know, there's too many creepers out there. And think about it. Now you have a perfect schedule. You will know where every one of those kids is going to be 5 days a week. And if you think you have a problem with e-bikes now, if you had those kids had to walk to school, they're all going to have e-bikes. You're going to see, you know, you're going to see thousands of e-bikes every morning and every afternoon.
1: Wait a minute. Going back. No. People are like, oh, we can't afford back to school. The kids are, we pay to play is too expensive. How much does an e-bike cost?
26: On the low end, about $300.
1: $300?
26: Oh, yeah.
1: Well, I thought they were like $1,000 or $2,000.
26: Well, that's if you want to go 50, 60, 70 miles an hour.
1: Well, yeah, if I'm getting one, I want to be able to jump like Evel Knievel. I'm not spending...
26: Well, yeah, my son is the only one out of the six kids he hangs out with in the neighborhood that doesn't have an e-bike. And I told him, you're not going to get one. I said, first of all, you guys are all 14, 50. I said, look at all your friends. They're not. Look how flabby they are. You're the only one with muscles. I go, and you could almost ride as fast as they could go on their e-bikes. You know, I go, this is ridiculous. And then the one, he just bought his. It's about 2 months old. He already needs tires. And it's going to be $200 for the back, and I think 100 and something for the front.
1: How long do those batteries last?
26: They get about between 80 and 90 miles.
1: No. So, I mean, what is the life expect?
26: It depends on how you handle it.
1: Well, what was funny, I remember my dad, because Buffalo Bill and I were talking about work. We learned what not to do when our dads were working on cars. So Dad went and bought, it seemed like it, back then it was a 36-month or a 48-month battery, okay? And he said, I don't know how they scientifically know it, but if you have a 36-month battery, you can guarantee in the 37th month, it'll go dead as a doornail. How long do the batteries, are the batteries built into these e-bikes? When the battery, the lithium ion battery or whatever, when it goes bad, does the whole bike get thrown away or what?
26: No. Most of the batteries are removable. Most of the batteries are removable. They usually have a lock on them because it comes out as a pack. But if, like you said about the car batteries, you know how you can tell a good car battery from a cheap one? Pick up the exact same size, whatever the group number is, let's say 51R, and weigh them. The one that's heavier is going to last longer because there's more lead in it.
1: Mm.
26: That's how you can tell with alkaline batteries. When you buy batteries at the, you know, for your radio or whatever, you're going to put a AA in. Heavier batteries last longer. That's that. It's not a secret. That's how it works. But yeah, and here's another thing for walking to school. Do you have sidewalks? I mean, you can't have kids walking on the side of the road in a ditch.
1: Well, every winter they're like, well, the kids, school got canceled in Akron because the sidewalks were unpassable.
26: Well, it's, I mean, I walked to school up until eighth. What was it? I think 11th grade. Now there's a few times I got a ride either to or from school and high school.
1: I think the walking part, because let's be honest, there's strength in numbers. You know, when we walked to school, now I know it was a long time ago, but when we walked to school, there was at least 10 or 12, 14 of us. But really, I think what is more interesting to me is how old is old enough to let a kid be at home by themselves? This is Let the Children Grow Act, Senate Bill in Columbus 277, if you want to look it up. The Let Children Grow Act, Senate Bill 277 introduced, would give parents clearer legal protection when they decide their kids are mature enough to do activities without adult supervision. This issue is part of a larger debate over whether increasingly supervised childhoods make children healthier or not. It's like you said, you know, get out, run around, get some exercise. But the real thing is, of course, they don't. You cannot put an age on it because there's 12-year-olds and then there's 12-year-olds. It depends on the maturity of the child. How do you measure that? Well, who can measure the kid's maturity better than the parents?
26: Exactly. The parents, I can leave Johnny home, but that Ricky,
1: Thank you. Yeah. It's usually Johnny is the bad kid. Thank you for making Ricky the bad kid in your example.
26: Ricky's the bad kid. You know, but yeah, no, that's up to the parents. You know, and I don't think you should demonize a parent if they, I mean, hell, remember it was during the 80s? They had to run the ads. You know where your children are?
1: Yeah, it's 9 o'clock. Do you know where
26: the kids? They didn't give a damn where your kids were. Nobody asked where you were. I remember, especially when it was out during summer vacation. 6:30 came. I was out of the house. Didn't show back up until the lights came on. Nobody questioned a thing at all. They didn't ask me. They never asked me where'd you go. What'd you do? Nothing. Just
1: wait,
26: picture your back.
1: That we've all said that 1,000 times. At what point? What point changed? I think in Northeast Ohio, they are still the family. Amy Mahalovic, I remember that one when it first happened. Mm-hmm. That's that been 30, 40 years, 34, 35 years ago? How a long time. Every once in a while in the summertime, they'll have the. But were there one or two examples that scared the parents or what happened?
26: Well, sure. I mean, you had the one kid, the three girls in Cleveland.
1: Oh my God! Charles Ramsey.
26: Charles Ramsey.
4: Talking with Charles Ramsey. He's a neighbor. Walk me through again what happened this afternoon.
5: I knew something was wrong when a little pretty white girl ran into a black man's arms. Yeah, give away.
1: Good God! How long ago was it? Yeah, but those were well.
26: No, they were young, and let me tell you something.
1: How young were they? How young was the youngest when they were captured by him?
26: I think she was 10 or 11.
1: Oh my gosh, really? I don't know.
26: I gotta look.
1: You might be onto something here. I didn't think about that.
26: Literally 2 weeks prior to those girls escaping.
1: Mm-hmm.
26: I'm at work talking to a young lady that's working for me,
1: mm-hmm.
26: and this guy walks past. Smiles at her, says hi to me, and I see he walks past. That was the end of it. And she goes to me, that guy just gave me the creeps. I don't know what about him. It was Ariel Castro.
1: Oh my God.
26: And I was like, and to me, he seemed like a perfectly normal person. But this is why you never, ever dismiss a woman when they tell you that a woman's intuition about, especially about guys. Never dismiss it, because that right there proved to me 100%.
1: All right, now wait a minute. Let me say this about that. Literally coming on 28, 29 years ago, we're in graduate school. Lily and I, my wife and I, are in grad school together at Ashland. And we had a 3-credit class. It had, you know, for an MBA, you got to, if you're in business, you got to understand Congress, right? The power, you know, taxes and everything and regulations, yep. And all that. So we had a 3-day. It was fun, you know. We went over there. We stayed at the hotel across from the zoo that had I didn't know, but it was like Meet the Press or one of those have been on since the 40s, and they used to broadcast from that ballroom at that hotel. Anyhow, we're right across from the zoo. We are walking through the Capitol Rotunda, right?
26: Mm-hmm.
1: And everybody's walking around. You got the tourists. It's the summertime. Maybe, you know, politicians weren't ubiquitous. They weren't everywhere. And there's Dennis Hastert. Do you know who he was?
26: Yep.
1: Speaker of the House. Okay. And I, of course, am the only person that recognized him. And I go, Mr. Speaker, hi, how are you? And he came over and introduced us. Oh, you're Ashley. Oh, yeah, my blah, blah, blah, blah. And we talked for 5-6 minutes. He's very nice, friendly, gray-haired old guy. We're doing exactly what you're saying. We're walking away, and Lily goes, that guy's a creep, okay? Mm-hmm. And I'm like, what do you mean? I got the weirdo vibe. I think he's in jail now, went to prison, or might have got out, but he was like a college or high school coach of some sort and paid off all these kids secretly to keep quiet. He was a pervert. He was a weirdo.
26: Yeah. Yep.
1: And you're saying is I was oblivious to it, but Lily, women have that innate ability to know that. Maybe that's in their DNA, right? Yeah.
26: I don't know what it is. And it, like you said, I mean, the interaction was a fraction of a second.
1: Well, yeah. I mean, we literally, because we had two or three of our, college professors, we had probably 8 or 10. Now, you got to imagine by then, I think Lily and I were, closer to the younger age in grad school. We were both in our late 20s, but we had people there from, you know, that were in their 30s. And one guy was like 45 getting his MBA. But anyhow, yeah, you're right. She mentioned that. And I was like, and then later I'm like, I'm reading this article and, you know, later I'm like, I printed it out and I'm like, man, did you call that one? Haster's going to jail for 15 months for federal crimes of paying off kids that he allegedly, well, at that point, wasn't allegedly that he, yeah.
26: Yeah. But you know what's amazing about that, especially with our elected politicians and everything? You know that everybody, there's the people that are around them know that they're creeps. They know they're crooks and everything. I think they put them in position. I think they get elected because then they can manipulate them.
1: Well, that's why they didn't want Trump, because he wasn't a puppet of all the major, you know, donor class.
26: Well, I know they've gotten them. I mean, look what he did in South Korea.
1: What?
26: I mean, he basically, did you hear what he did to South Korea?
1: What, we invade South Korea again? No, North Korea.
26: No, they were supposed to have military exercises.
1: Who?
26: Like they do every year, the United States with South Korea.
1: Okay.
26: And he says, no, it's all right. We don't need to go. You know, and plus, you know, I'm good with Kim Jong-un. And South Korea didn't bother to help us with Iran. So we don't need to do these exercises. I mean, I'm like, what do they got on this guy?
1: That has nothing to do with Trump. That has to do with the DMZ and all of our U.S. troops in all these sweet locations around Germany and everything. We got troops all over the world that aren't anywhere near the war front. And we've got people on the Abe Lincoln that are, you know, don't have, the ladies don't have any tampon. Tim Walls could send tampons to the ship. They're out of feminine hygiene.
26: I remember this girl that worked for me, she went into the service, and she would literally, she had to guard the border between South and North Korea.
1: Yeah, the 38th parallel.
26: She would call me from her Humvee, and, you know, we'd just go just shooting, you know, the thing, and then she would just tell me, I go, what's going on, anything, anybody, you see anybody sneaking around? She goes, no.
1: No.
26: She goes, it's an easy job, you know, whatever. But the thing is, there was an agreement there between the United States and South Korea that they would always do it. Now Trump says, maybe we're not going to do this anymore. You know, I don't understand. I mean, it could be that we're out of weapons, and he just doesn't want to admit it. I mean, we've been supplying Ukraine, we've been supplying Iran, we've been bombing Iran, supplying Israel. I mean, we're just out of it.
1: Well, you know, at lunchtime when I was in there eating lunch, I was watching, I think it's Fox News, and they said Trump is going to go back to using financial. He's going to try to cut the money off to Iran. I don't know exactly what the details were. I just saw the headline.
26: Well, first of all, Russia has their own version of SWIFT. China has their own version of SWIFT.
1: I don't know what you're saying, SWIFT. What is
26: it? You know the SWIFT payment system?
1: SWIFT?
26: Yes.
1: What does that have to do with the price of it?
26: That's how you move money around the world. This is how countries and big corporations, you know, it's got to go through the SWIFT payment system. You know, this is how they can...
1: You're going back to your namesake, the Federal Reserve?
26: Oh, yeah. I mean, this is how they do it. But the thing is, China and Russia both have their own versions of it. You know, because like Russia, you know, the.
1: So this is that whole BRICS thing that I told you guys was going to die on the vine, and it did.
26: And it didn't. Oh my God! It's there's 30 something people now in BRICS. There's 11 major. Saudi Arabia was the last.
1: Well, then why is Japan getting bailed out with $1 trillion worth of bonds from the United States Treasury? Answer me that.
26: Well, because one, we owe them a lot of money.
1: We owe them a trillion bucks.
26: 1.2 or 1.5, whatever it is. And if we don't help them, they have to sell those treasuries. And what happens if they sell those treasuries?
1: They're going to sell at a profit.
26: You think gas is expensive now? You think beef? Oh, speaking of beef, oh my God. Did you hear what happened with Tyson?
1: Mike Tyson? What'd he do?
26: Oh, the Tyson food processing in Illinois.
1: What about him?
26: They sent a letter out, I think, on the 13th or the 14th of this month. Same day, 2,800 people, you're fired. We're closing the plant. You're all laid off. Goodbye. When you leave today, you're done. 2,800 people. They have another plant somewhere in Utah. I think it's 800. And then I can't remember where the third one is, another 500.
1: Well, that doesn't surprise me. That is Barack Obama and Agenda 21, 2030. Get rid of cattle. They're the number one methane global warming producer.
26: Okay. No, they just want to get rid of cattle from the United States. They open up the floodgates from Argentina. They open up the floodgates,
1: you know what?
26: From Brazil.
1: I was rewatching how the states got named, okay? Mm-hmm. And that's about 20 years old. What is the largest state in the union? What's the largest state of the union for cattle, at least 20 years ago when that was recorded? You want to guess?
26: If I had to guess, Texas.
1: Everybody gets Texas. It was Florida. And the whole episode talked about cracker.
26: Florida?
1: Yeah, that's exactly right.
26: Now, are they talking about per square mile?
1: Yeah, well, I don't know. I don't know per head. I don't know. I'm just saying. But then they went the... to crack a joke, or the term cracker from the crack of a whip, mm-hmm. okay, which, believe it or not, is a little sonic boom. Did you know that?
26: Yes.
1: Okay. Mm-hmm. But it goes all the way to Shakespeare. And I don't know, we've got some Shakespeare people, but Shakespeare basically said, what cracker of this is that is blowing hot air? Somebody that didn't know what they're talking about, but was always talking, and it comes back from that. But yeah, at that 20 years ago, Florida, per acre and per head, it was both. They produce more cattle than anybody.
26: Because I know,
1: and it had to do with the cattle and horses both are not native to North America, and the Spanish brought them in with Ponce de León.
26: Right. Yeah. You know, they also, too, believe it or not, Florida and North Carolina are one of the largest producers of bison. And I mean, isn't it hot for them? But I guess they can make it happen there.
1: I have bison, like farms, you mean?
26: Yeah, bison farms. You know, and the one guy I used to buy bison from, I said, What's the biggest thing? What's the biggest hurdle, you know, to get into the business? He goes, this is what you do. You put up a fence. You take your F-150 at 35 miles an hour and hit that fence. If it stays up,
1: right.
26: You can sell bison.
1: You know what? That's what I had a neighbor. I'm channeling my neighbor. Isn't that weird? I hadn't talked about him in years. And whenever he was working on a car in the backyard, he would get his floor jack, and he would jack it up, and then he would have redundant bricks under it. You know what I mean? And mm-hmm. then he would be like, Kenny boy, come here. And he'd get three or four of us, young kids, and we would have to run at that car and hit it as hard as we could. If it could survive us hitting it that hard, he could crawl under it safe enough. Mm-hmm. I saw one video one time years ago on bison, and they had the real thick, like 3-inch pipes, welded pipes that would catch the bison, and it had to be very tight so they wouldn't turn around and get upside down or sideways and hurt themselves. Yep. And when mm-hmm. the bison inhaled, the pipes expanded. That's how strong those things were.
26: Oh, it's amazing. It's amazing how.
1: Well, would I be able to tell if you give me a good piece of steak? I don't know from steaks.
26: Okay, the cuts are the same as beef.
1: What?
26: The cuts are the same as beef. So what? You have a ribeye.
1: Okay, so if I had a ribeye and you blindfolded, you wouldn't have to blindfold me. If you cooked two ribeyes exactly the same, one a regular Black Holstein or whatever, American cattle, and a bison, would I be able to taste the difference?
26: Well, Well, let me tell you what, John. This is what convinced me to sell it for over 20 years. A friend of mine always bought beef from that mail order, Omaha.
1: Oh, yeah, yeah, yeah.
26: This,
1: yeah.
26: This was supposed to be like top of the line everything.
1: Uh-huh.
26: And so I called the bison producer. I said, listen, I want to get into the selling the product. Send me a sample. So he, I mean, believe it or not, he sent me an entire tenderloin, you know, about 5-6 pounds. And so I called my friend Joe. I said, Joe, you still got that tenderloin from so-and-so? Yeah.
1: Let's do a blind taste test. Let's do the Coke Pepsi challenge from the 80s.
26: And let me tell you something, John. First of all, don't buy it because you're just going to spoil yourself.
1: What? The bison's that much better, huh?
26: It is so. It's
1: you know what? You're right. Somebody just sent this to me. I heard can you hear that my cell phone through the. You didn't hear anything through the radio, did you?
26: No, I didn't.
1: Okay, but it must be just on my side. I had to reach over and get this. Tyson Foods abruptly announced the permanent closure of its beef processing plant in Georgia.

0: They go, why are they, what, why? Wait, they just don't have enough supply of beef, right?
1: No. The corporations want the cheap beef. They're going to bring it in. And here's the thing.
0: So you're saying bring beef in from another country rather than America is cheaper?
1: Yes.
0: Okay.
1: You could bring it in from New Zealand. You could bring it from Denmark. As long as you cut and package it here, you could say it's USDA, which is a crime. It's
0: The
1: not.
0: company is shifting its primary U.S. beef operations toward facilities in Nebraska, Kansas, and Texas.
1: I know, they're shutting it all down.
0: No, they're not.
1: They eventually,
0: They're shutting down the Quad Cities area.
1: Yeah, and it's going to be just a collapse of everything, and they're just going to they're going to find.
0: Well,
1: a way
0: didn't
1: to get
0: Obama allow the Chinese to buy Smithfield, the pork people, 20
1: And you
0: years
1: know what
0: ago
1: the thing
0: in
1: is?
0: Illinois?
1: And if you notice, it didn't pan out like the way they thought they would.
0: No, I don't. Why would I notice? I don't know from food or
1: because
0: meat.
1: The Chinese came here to learn how they raise our type of pork. And they went there, and I mean, I think they finally got it because it's all full. The processing, the farm and everything is humongous. I think it's like square miles big. But it took them forever to understand because the pork here is very susceptible to viruses and people.
0: Oh, man.
1: It's a sterile environment.
0: You better. Okay.
1: Story.
0: You know what? Since you're going there, Richland County, Ohio, down by Mid-Ohio Racecourse, 35 years ago, I'm working on a well down there that we had a short fuse lease. And while they're drilling it, my job was, there's no better time to lease than when you got a rig in it running. And here's why. You can actually take the people out to the location and educate them, and they can see it's not as bad as they've been told, right?
1: Mm-hmm.
0: So I'm in my Jeep, and there's two huge farms. When I say huge, I'll qualify them. 800, 900, 1,000 acres, Richland County, right off 71, okay? And I went to the one farm and was talking to him and his wife, and they were very Ohio courteous. You know, I knew that I didn't have a snowball's chance, but they were very friendly, brought me in, showed me around, and they said, well, we'll think about it. So I went across, I was going to go directly across the county road or whatever. It was a chip and seal road. And I went across there and I started driving in the driveway, and the guy that owned that from across the street, I don't know if the neighbors called him or he was just, he came out like Bo and Luke Duke and literally skid his truck sideways to block me from coming in. And I thought, man, what did I thought, uh-oh, I'm in trouble now. I've had a gun pulled on me a couple times, okay?
1: Mm-hmm.
0: But he goes, are you that oil man? Stay the hell off my property. I got hogs, and you were on the other farm, and they have some kind of fever. You'll spread it. Get out of here immediately. You know?
1: Mm-hmm.
0: So there is something to what you're saying about, you know, the swine are very, you would think swine would be much more robust, right? Because they're
1: They are. It's just the breed that they're using for meat isn't.
0: Oh, okay.
1: You know, kind of like the chickens. I mean, the roasting chickens. You know, there's a guy on YouTube that he has egg chickens and roasting chickens. The roasting
0: Did
1: chickens.
0: Did you hear the lady call me last week with the chickens in the background? It was one of my favorite calls this year. She called me, and I'm like, I even turned my mic off, and I go, Cully. And I just point to his ear so he can listen. And then I go, do you hear chickens? And he said, yeah. And she goes, oh, yeah, those are my chickens. I said, how do you know what are the eating chickens and the laying chickens? You know, and she said, well, when the chicken stops laying, then we make dinner out of it. It's that simple.
1: No, I guess there's two different types of things. But the one guy explains, he goes, the roasting chickens can barely move, you know, because of the breed, you know, because they make it so they're, the breast is big and they can barely walk. And I mean, if you look at turkey, it's such a crime how they breed everything. The turkeys can barely walk and everything.
0: Right.
1: And the regular egg laying chickens, he leaves them outside. And they're like, don't you worry about the hawks? And he goes, no. And then he screams and these things just disappear into the woods. Where the other ones, he has to keep them under a roof.
0: Okay. All right, I got to go.

0: I'll see
1: All right.
0: You.
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3: WNIR, good afternoon.
8: Good afternoon, John.
3: Hey, old timer.
8: Sitting here doing my laundry, listening to your show. Yeah. Oh, yeah. By the way, Mr. Federal Reserve was wrong about USDA being illegal. It's USDA inspected. That's U.S. Department of Agriculture. So I don't care where the beef or where it comes from, as long as it has to be inspected by the Department of Agriculture. So therefore, it is USDA inspected. He failed to mention the name inspected. Anyway, a couple things. Number one, I'm listening to all the Fox News and everything about all of these polls that are, you know, all of these polls that they announce are all BS. You know, you can't believe any of these polls.
3: In terms of what? Polls on what?
8: Well, polls about the status of Trump support, for example. It's less than 60% with regard to the economy, so on and so forth. How many? If you go out on the street right now and ask 10 people, do you have enough money What do you think the answer is going to be from every one of those, at least 9 out of the 10 people?
0: And the answer is no.
8: Exactly. So, you know.
3: You can never have enough money.
8: Yeah, so it's not a question of the answer. It's a question of how you structure the question that you present. I mean, if you look back at history, why aren't I 50 points ahead, you might ask.
1: Why aren't I 50 points ahead, you might ask.
8: All the polls indicated that she was going to win. Well, guess what? You know, I mean, if you look back through history, all of these polls, they're all wrong. What just happened in Wisconsin with this, with the governor primary? That the commie woman was ahead by I don't know how many points. Okay, guess what? She lost. You know, so all of these polls, I don't believe any of them that come out. You know, it's just a question of how you structure the questions and who you target as far as the people that.
3: If you ask a question, are you happy that our candidate stopped beating his wife a year ago?
8: Exactly.
3: Right?
8: Right. If you say yes, automatically.
3: Yes,
8: automatically.
3: I'm happy that he stopped beating his wife. Okay.
8: Yeah, so you just convicted him as being a wife beater. Yeah. It's just that simple.
3: No, that was a real debate, like 30. That's my poll question. Does political debate help or hurt the candidate? Sherrod Brown's lickety chops to debate Husted. I don't. If anybody's got an ear to John Husted, tell him not to go anywhere to debate. And Vivek said, "Bring on Dr. Amy Acton." I got a lot of questions for her. So, but there was a debate 30 or 40 years ago. When was the last time you beat your wife? I mean, yeah.
8: Well, it's when you talk about the debates, it's all about who's asking the questions.
3: That's the whole point.
8: Yeah, exactly. So, you know, they can formulate it to make one candidate a hero and the other one look like an ass.
3: Sure.
8: Just that simple.
3: Mm-hmm.
8: The other thing I was watching the other day, I was watching Charles Payne, and I'm sure you're familiar with who he is.
3: Mm-hmm, the money guy on Fox News, black guy.
8: Right,
3: mm-hmm.
8: Right. And he was talking about the comparison between average wage increases over the last 2 years versus the inflation rate. And he brought out a very good point from the standpoint that average wage increases over the past 18 to 24 months are equal to and or exceed the current inflationary rate.
3: And those are because of the no tax on tips and no
8: exactly.
3: Whatever, the big, beautiful bill. Okay.
8: Mm-hmm. Right. But, you know, all you hear about now is affordability, affordability, affordability, you know, and everybody's, you know, everybody's talking about how much more it costs for groceries, how much more it costs for gasoline, so on and so forth. And, you know, it's really nothing more than a political talking point to sell the American people on how bad Trump's economy is, when in fact it is really not that bad. I mean, and by personal experience, every place I go, I don't care whether it's restaurants, whether it's a casino, whether it's a golf course. Where, you know what? I don't see anybody doing without. I don't see people not traveling. If you look at the last holiday, how many people traveled by car? I mean, you know, if gasoline was that expensive, you know. People would be staying home, but it just doesn't make any sense to me when I listen to all of these polls about how expensive everything is. You know, our prices up, absolutely. But if you look at what's happened since gasoline was $2.60 a gallon 4 or 5 or 6 years ago, or even during the first Trump administration, what has happened to wages and cost of living and everything else in the last 7 to 10 years?
3: The number one inflation driver, Maslow's hierarchy of needs. Everybody needs food, clothing, and shelter.
8: Right.
3: Property taxes, the number one. It's 1,000% inflation in some areas. You know, that the property tax going up year after year in the last 6 years, pre-pandemic, it's crazy.
8: Well, I said a long time ago.
3: Geauga County, Hamden Township. You ever heard of it?
8: Yeah, it's right down the street from
3: the
8: us.
3: The fireman was charged with stealing $1.6 million gambling debts, okay, indicted today. And townships get the 99.9% of their funding from property tax. I think Geauga County might review their property tax that feeds money to Hamden Township.
8: Well, I think I
3: and every township. You saw him. You saw him where?
8: I think I saw him at the casino.
3: You saw a guy in fire outfit.
7: He had a fireman.
3: Aren't you supposed to be on the truck like Kramer in the back? No, I'm on a hot streak with your money, old timer.
8: Walk into school. Yeah. When Abe and I were walking to school one day, and George chopped down the cherry tree, but it was really Abe that did it. George blamed it on him.
3: You have no proof.
8: I'll tell you a funny story. And I used to walk to school when I was in elementary school. We lived about, I'd say a mile and a half or so from the elementary school. And we were walking home. I was in the fifth or sixth grade, and we're coming home, and it was in the wintertime. And one of the things we used to do was we used to throw snowballs at the cars that were going down the street.
3: Uh-huh.
8: So we're walking home. I'm almost home. And one of my friends yells, "Here comes another one." So we all turn around and we peppered the car with the snowballs. It was my old man. And he got me. I was afraid to go home. I would have froze to death before I went home.
3: I'd rather freeze to death than face my own.
8: Yeah, I caught hell when I got home, believe me.
3: What was he driving, a 58 Studebaker or whatever?
8: 1956 Ford Fairlane.
3: Oh, my.
8: It was green.
3: How long was that thing? 380? It was bigger than your school bus, probably.
8: Yeah, we could put the – well, we had six kids in the family plus my mother and father.
3: And not one seat belt and not one cup holder and an AM radio. Yeah, that's it.
8: And you didn't even touch elbows. Put four kids in the back seat, and it was like, you know, nothing, you know. But anyway, what else did I have on my list here? Oh, yeah. Vice President Vance, every time I hear him and
3: All right, what'd he say? Then I got to go.
8: Okay. He talked about the two goals in Iran, okay? Number one, get energy prices down, and secondary, no nukes for Iran. Well, first of all, the number one priority in this whole war is to make sure that Iran does not have the weaponry necessary to create a worldwide nuclear holocaust, which they would definitely start if they had the weapon by attacking Israel. And number two, what's going on with the Gulf of Hormuz right now, they're shutting down basically, or trying to shut it down with spitballs. Can you imagine if they had a nuclear weapon and or weaponry that was capable of really shutting that strait down? Could you imagine the hostage that the rest of the world would be held at if they had the capability, weaponry capability, to do what they're doing now with basically nothing? So I applaud Trump and what he's trying to do and what he's. And you know what? I don't have any problem bearing the brunt of maybe a few extra cents for gasoline and or a loaf of bread if in the future I know that his efforts are going to guarantee worldwide peace and probably saving the lives of several million Israeli citizens.
3: All righty. Good to hear from you.
8: Fight the bullet, folks.
3: Okay. Bye. We'll be back after this.
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12: Hello, John. How are you?
3: Good. What's up?
12: I was calling to give you the name of that town from Boston Mills called Helltown.
3: You know, I think you're right. They do call it Helltown.
12: Back in 74, Ford signed legislation to allow National Park Service. They were supposed to go in there and tear down like 70 or 80 houses, and they didn't tear them down. They just boarded them up and put no trespassing. And then all the crazies went
3: out.
12: You
3: mean Gerald Ford when it became a national park? Yeah, okay.
12: Yep.
3: All right.
12: Yeah, so then they never went in and tore the houses down. They just put no trespassing and boarded them up. Then you started getting some satanic cults out there, and that's how it got its name.
3: Oh,
12: witchcraft
3: right.
12: and rituals back there. So that's how it came about.
3: All right. WNIR, hello. WNIR, hello.
7: Hello?
3: Hi, you're on air, young lady.
7: Oh, okay, you can hear me. I didn't hear the beep. I'm sorry, I know you got, you're pressed for time, but I had a question for you since you know what's going on in the world. I haven't watched the news in a while, but what's with this grocery prices when we don't have a supply chain problem, or do we? Like when we were in COVID, they raised all these prices like cat and dog food and everything else because they said our supply chain, we had a shortage, and the shipments were sitting at the docks on the East Coast waiting for truckers to haul it to the grocery stores. And as a result, I mean, this is what Fox News was saying back then when I was watching it. And also about, and I want to also squeeze this in too, about our oil prices. I just went in Brimfield. It's $4.37 a gallon for regular gas up at the Circle K on 43 and Talmadge Road. And I'm wondering why we're not using our Alaskan pipeline to just, you know, drill, baby, drill and get our own supply and forget about this Hormuz thing, because that'll go on until Trump's out of office, because they know he's a one-term, he's only got one term left. And once he's gone, they can do whatever the heck they want.
3: Right. Well, the real issue is, and it was the first time last week, the first time for 30 years, we do not have a supply side problem with oil. Okay. America is a net exporter of oil. What we need in the, we need at least a dozen refineries. And it was the first time last week, whoever Trump's guy is, the energy guy, didn't matter. He said that they are going to offer tax incentives to the major oil companies, Exxon and Chevron, round up the usual suspects. We have all kinds of oil. We have oil like you wouldn't believe. But if I brought you an unrefined barrel of oil, 42 gallons, what good is that? You cannot put that in your car. It needs to be refined. We only have three refineries in Ohio. So we have a refinery shortage because of the environmental crazy peoples like Obama 20 years ago shut down coal burning generators. That's why your electric bills went crazy. And you can't have, we can't have these refineries. Look at the pollution they do, blah, blah, blah. So, you know, until we get more refineries, you're going to have to suck it up, Buttercup.
7: Well, the thing is, they have offshore drilling, don't they?
3: We have plenty. You realize that the oil and the drilling have nothing to do with gasoline, diesel, and air jet fuel. It has to be refined.
7: You're talking about the oil being made into gasoline.
3: That is correct. And diesel. And, it has, the oil has to go through a refining process.
7: Oh, yeah.
3: And we don't have enough refineries. The first refinery in 50 years was built down in El Paso or somewhere in Texas. And I'm like, hooray, finally. And then I read the second page in Wall Street Journal. India bought it for their own oil. So Trump should have had, at least, he could have used the military and built refineries out in New Mexico where they used to blow nuclear bombs up. I've been begging it for 20 years for more refineries.
7: Well, what about the groceries? I mean,
3: if you bought it, a truck brought it. Diesel's $5 or $6 a gallon. Okay.
7: Okay, so that's the problem, is because of
3: it's oil and gas. The price, the rising tide makes everything go up. That is correct.
7: Okay, so it's not a shortage of.
3: No, it's just more expensive to get it there.
7: Yeah, because the prices haven't gone down, and so he's not able to get anything built. Is that the idea? Like the refinery?
3: They take 10 years to get on. If he started building them today, it would take 10 years to get it to market. They take forever.
7: Oh.
3: Yeah, I gotta go. It's 2 o'clock. WNIR, Kent Akron. Here's ABC News.
13: From ABC News, I'm Chuck Severson. The deal that President Trump signed at Versailles in June set a 60-day deadline for ending the war with Iran and reaching an accord on its nuke program. The deadline was today. The stalemate continues. What the U.S. strategy is from ABC News contributor and retired Marine Colonel Steve Ganyard.
14: All that oil money that Iran normally would be putting into its coffers is not entering its coffers. From the U.S. perspective, which is why the president said today, I'm in no hurry here. I can wait this out. The U.S. can continue the blockade, continue to watch the Iranian economy decline until Iran can't take it anymore.
13: Iran says it has reached a deal or is close to a deal with Oman over a plan for ships to transit the Strait of Hormuz. President Trump, in a social media post, ordered reduced U.S. participation in joint U.S.-South Korean military exercises that just started. ABC News White House correspondent Karen Travers.
15: One, he said this sends a very bad message to North Korea. It's talking about his strong relationship with the leader there, Kim Jong-un. And he said that these are inappropriate and hostile signals. Two, he also said that they're very costly, these exercises that have been happening now for half a century with these two countries.
13: Opening statements underway in Las Vegas for the murder trial of the man accused of killing hip-hop star Tupac Shakur 30 years ago. Dwayne Keffy D. Davis, who used to be a gang leader, is charged. His tell-all book stated that he planned the drive-by and provided the gun. Davis has pleaded not guilty, saying he lied to sell books. ABC News legal contributor Bernarda Biarloa.
16: Once he gets arrested is now when he's like, I have nothing to do with this book. So laying that out for the jury, I think, is going to make the huge difference for this prosecution.
13: The hearing taking place related to Nick Reiner, accused of stabbing his parents, Rob and Michelle Reiner, to death last December. Reiner seeking access to his trust fund to pay his legal bills. 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
17: 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And yes, I told you so.
13: The Supreme Court has refused for a final time to review its denial of a President Trump appeal. It upholds the $5 million judgment that Trump ended up paying E. Jean Carroll after being found liable for sexual abuse and defamation. The Palestinian American, whose home in the occupied West Bank has been besieged, surrounded by Israeli settlers for over a week, traveled to his property today to join other family members who have been defending it. The U.S. has condemned the siege. A Trump-appointed national bank regulator has granted a wing of the Trump family's crypto business conditional approval to establish a bank charter, opening the door for larger clients and potentially higher profits. The decision marks the first time in U.S. history that a company owned by the sitting president's family has been granted bank status. ABC's Jay O'Brien.
18: Started in the months before Trump returned to the White House, World Liberty used to list the president, his sons, his Middle East envoy Steve Witkoff, and Witkoff's sons on its website. The page appears to have since been removed. The firm's deals, including in the Middle East, have helped Trump's personal gains from crypto balloon, earning upwards of $1.4 billion from his family crypto businesses alone last year, according to his financial disclosures.
13: Dozens of House Democrats demanding answers from the Trump administration about critical mineral agreements amid reports that the Trump family and members of his cabinet could profit from them. Chuck Severson, ABC News.
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21: 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And this is also brought to you by the Bistro on Main in Kent. It's No Restrictions Sandwich Monday. 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Look for the big martini glass on Route 59 in Kent. We're going to start this news report with news of a fire in Stowe at Holy Family School. I will have updates as the afternoon progresses. A large fight at Barberton's Block 7 and Grill around 2:15 a.m. Sunday morning ended in 8 charges of disorderly conduct, 4 warrants, and 2 arrests. Officers were called to the location to find about 30 people outside the bar, which is located at 524 West Tuscarawas Avenue in Barberton. Most of the people were actively fighting near a car parked on the road, according to the Barberton police report. One male was lying unconscious in the road next to the car. 6 people were actively fighting each other in 3 separate groups. The officer had to point his taser at the most aggressive fighter so he would comply. After an investigation and review of security footage, 8 people were charged with disorderly conduct, including the aggressive fighter and woman who came across the street, according to the report. The aggressive fighter was arrested on his warrant for disorderly conduct and booked into the Barberton jail. Another man was arrested on his warrant for burglary and booked into the Summit County Jail. Warrants for disorderly conduct were issued for 4 other people, including the man arrested for burglary. 2 teenagers are dead after a shooting at a house party. All this happened at an Airbnb in Lorain. Investigators believe that this started as an argument that turned into a fight. Police responding to a house on Washington Avenue around 3 a.m. Sunday. When police officers arrived, they found 18-year-old Mark Taylor and 17-year-old Silas Henry, both of Elyria, shot. They received immediate medical attention but died at the scene. Officers took 19-year-old Alexander Gibbons into custody, who they say is facing multiple charges. A deadly accident in Stark County after a tree fell onto a vehicle. It happened around 5 p.m. Saturday on U.S. 30 in Paris Township. Troopers say 35-year-old Bridget Reagan was driving in the westbound lanes when a large tree came suddenly down onto her Jeep. She was pronounced dead at the scene. No other vehicles were involved. Reagan was a mother of 3 young children and owned a business in Minerva. An online fundraiser has been set up to help her family. And let's have some good news. The Akron Zoo is offering its annual community days for Summit County residents. 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You must create an account and enter a valid Summit County address to receive the discount, and parking is free. The Akron Zoo has offered community days since 2001 after the first zoo levy passed in Summit County. I'll be back with weather in just a moment.
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21: Okay, looking at weather, we've got a pretty good day out there. We've got some sunny skies and a high near 79. Looking pretty nice. Low tonight around 60. Tomorrow, another great day. Sunny with a high near 80. Tomorrow night, low around 62. Don't see any rain until probably Wednesday in the forecast. Chance precipitation 60%, mostly showers and a thunderstorm. Looking pretty good for Friday night football starting this weekend. Mostly sunny Friday night with a high near 78. So not a bad day for weather. Let's talk about traffic here for just a minute. Please remember that we have that fire at Holy Family School over on in Stowe. Darrow Road probably has a lot of congestion there right now. If you see any traffic, you can update us in the newsroom at 330-673-2331, or you can email me at kim@wnir.com. 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
25: Well, this is in response to your poll question on Friday or Saturday.
3: What was it? Remind me.
25: I think the Browns will win 3 games this year.
3: Oh. My over-under was 5. Why only 3?
25: Because the guy that said 5 was an optimist.
3: Okay. There's 17 games. It's the NFL. Come on.
25: Come on, man. Isn't that what Joe Biden said? Come on, man.
3: Come on, man. Come on, man. Yeah.
25: Well, anyways, I thought I'd share that with you.
3: Well, did you watch the game Saturday?
25: You know the difference between the Browns and a dollar, don't you?
3: What?
25: A dollar's good for 4 quarters.
3: Oh, we're going to go. All right. All right. What else?
25: That's all I have for you.
3: All right. If you've been getting a busy signal since I came back to lunch, opportunity is knocking right now. We didn't talk about the Browns today. I didn't even bring it up. If you want to, you're welcome to. I don't even know when's their next game. Somebody help me with that. And is Shadur going to start? The only thing I saw was Terry Pluto wrote in the Plain Dealer, I think, yeah. He's like, well, at halftime, I mean, Deshaun Watson... What I saw the first half was pretty good. Shadur, not so much. But my poll question today has to deal with political debates in Ohio. Does a political debate help or hurt a candidate? Thinking of Biden. Biden had a debate with Trump. Clearly, he mentally was not there. Next thing you know, they had a coup against a constitutionally elected president or candidate in this case, Joe Biden. Next thing you know, they said, well, we're going to bring Kamala in. Uh, Vivek wants to debate Amy Acton. I don't think Acton so much. Hugh said should probably not debate Sherrod Brown. When is a child old enough to walk to school or be a latchkey? Hey, Talmadge, what are you doing about kids walking to school? There is a Senate bill being discussed to give parents more leeway. Parents know their kids better than the teachers do, allegedly. 330-673-1234. Let the Children Grow Act, Senate Bill 277, introduced by Ohio lawmakers trying to tackle the issue. A chronological age doesn't always mean maturity and vice versa. When is a child old enough to walk to school or stay at home alone? That depends on the maturity of the child and the discretion of the parent. But after parents across the country have investigated or even arrested, accused of neglect or allowing their kids independence, Ohio lawmakers are tackling the issue. The Let Children Grow Act in Columbus, Senate Bill 277, was introduced last week, the end of the week, and it would give parents clearer legal protection when they decide their kids are mature enough to do activities without adult supervision. The issue is a larger debate over whether increasingly supervised childhoods make children healthier. You're on the air just like that. Good afternoon.
0: Hey, Couch, let the kids carry guns to school. How about that?
3: Well, you carried a gun to school?
0: Howie did.
3: Oh.
0: Remember?
1: Don't be an old fuddy-duddy.
3: I don't think Howie ever wielded a firearm.
0: But, well, eat that black powder.
3: Okay. WNIR, hello.
5: Hey, Couch.
3: Hey.
5: So I like this bill. I think we need to let these kids be mature. I have a 14 and 15-year-old, right? Yeah, I mean, we walked to school, we biked to school, we did things, right? I'm not saying let them go wild, right?
3: I don't know. What do you mean, right? What do you mean?
5: Well, I'm just saying, you know, They hamstring these kids with everything. Just to go back a little bit, remember, 15-year-olds with the labor laws, right? They can only work till 7, and they can only work so much, and they can only do this, and they can only do that. It's like every time we turn around, we want to make these kids mature, right? We want to give them responsibility, but you're not allowed to, right?
3: Well, the 14 and 15-year-olds could work till 7 p.m., but you had to get permission from the parents and the school. Why would the school have anything to do with a kid working after school hours was my question, number one. And the idea by the guy that sponsored it, hey, Bill Romer, if you're listening, what's your buddy's name that sponsored that bill? We talked about it this summer. You got a 15 and 16-year-old can work during school year with school's permission, which is always weird. 15 and 16-year-olds can work till 9, but their 14 and 15-year-old brother and sister can't work until only 7. And, you know, a lot of times families could use that extra cash.
5: Oh, absolutely, because I do. I have a 15-year-old.
3: And pay for their own, you know, pay for their own tennis shoes and their back-to-school stuff and their backpacks and their guns.
5: Yeah, well, just to say this, I do have a 15-year-old that works, and he it's 16. So at 15, you still are under that 7 o'clock bracket.
3: Where do they work fast food, or what do you mean?
5: Yeah, he's fast food. If you want, it's Chick-fil-A, if I can say it. Yeah.
3: Well, they're only open. Why are they? They're only open 6 days a week. They're not open on Sundays.
5: No, they're not. So.
3: So when does he work? Through the school week or just Saturdays?
5: No, he works through the school week and then Saturday. And then this summer, he's worked all summer. It opens up even more for him because it's not the school year.
3: Right.
5: And he's worked all summer, and he even picks up shifts. So, I mean, there's work out there, and then my 14-year-old wants to work, but nobody will hire him.
3: Why?
5: You know, because he's 14. They say, like, certain places say they won't even touch him until they're 16. Other places say it's 14. There's other rules. I don't know if that's true or not. But even getting the 15-year-old that job was hard because he wasn't 16. But, you know, I mean, and walking to school, I mean, I don't know, Couch. To me, this is kind of a no-brainer. I mean, I would think by fourth, fifth, sixth grade, you should be able to walk to school. You know, you should be responsible enough to walk down there. And I understand, you know, the world we live in doesn't always say that. But, I mean, we all came out okay. So, I guess where I'm going with it is, if we want these kids to be smarter and more mature and, you know, like, they get on the millennials, which I fall under that bracket, you know, but we make these laws to where, or curfews or whatever it is to where they can't do anything.
3: You know, I think now that I look, hold on a minute, I had to go through and look. I think in Ohio, 14 and 15-year-olds can work till 9 p.m. from June 1st to September 1st, summer break, or during school holidays, 5 days or more. They're only limited to working 14 and 15-year-olds until 7 p.m. during the regular school year. That must not have passed then. Or if it did, it's going to kick in later. During the school year, shifts must end by 7 p.m., max 3 hours per school day, 18 per week. Why do the school and why does the state limit this? I mean, you know, I understand child labor laws and all that stuff. We had the Akron sit-down strike in 1936. You know, they gave us the 40-hour work week and overtime and child labor laws. But, I mean, let's be honest. Working at a fast food joint is not anywhere near as dangerous as working at Firestone Tire and Rubber. Come on, you know.
5: Exactly. And they make it sound that way. And just to tell you, you know, that blip in there during the school week, you can only work 18 hours. So, for instance, if you work, you know, I know Chick-fil-A is something.
3: Well, what's 18? You could work 3 hours a day, 6 days a week.
5: Right. But Saturday, he could work all day. Now, and granted, they'll schedule him that way. They do. But, like Friday night, for instance, if he ain't got nothing to do and somebody doesn't want to close and he wants to and make some extra money, let him. I don't care. It's Friday night. You know, if the kid wants to close, let him close. If that person doesn't want to and he wants the money, give him the money.
3: In Ohio, 14-year-olds can legally work in specific entry-level retail, food service, and office jobs, such as a cashier, food preparers, or grocery clerks. They must get a minor work permit through their school district, which I think is wild that the school would even have skin in it, and they cannot work during school hours or in dangerous settings. When I was 14 in the summer, I worked with Tennis Shoe Ted and Brian, my in-law outlaws, my cousins, if you will. We worked stripping pipe out of an oil well. I mean, running diesel engines, driving trucks and cars at 14, you know, not on the highway, but I mean, I don't know. Nowadays, you'd never be, I don't know how they. But my only job was I was whenever they'd pull out, say, the inch and a half pipe, okay, they'd pull it out in 30-foot sections. Brian and Ted would put it on the rack and then drop it down. And my job was to run a rabbit through it, okay, to make sure the pipe wasn't bent, all right? And then I had the dope both ends up with the pipe dope, so when they put it back in, you know what I mean? But, I mean, that was kind of dangerous. You're working around a natural gas well. At any given time, it could cough H2 and kill you, or methane, which would blow up, you know?
5: Right. But, I mean, you were able to do it, right? And you're still alive. I mean, these kids can do this stuff.
3: Yeah, but they didn't. You know, I didn't get W-2 wages. I just got a $100 bill at the end of the day.
5: Right. Yeah, that's a whole nother thing that comes
3: out. It ain't how much you make. It's how much you keep. The government knew nothing about that job.
5: Yeah, back then, that was different, too. I mean, and even, you know, it's just like what they say. We want to coddle them. Oh, they can't go do this. Why? I mean, You know, for instance, you know, he can't work the fryer, the 15-year-old. Why? It's a button. I mean, I get it. Maybe don't let him clean it, but think about it. When you go to places, they hit a button, it goes down, and it comes up. And you really don't do nothing. So, but I just thought I'd throw that
3: okay.
5: out there with it.
3: All right, man. Take care. Hey, Kim, if you're listening, she just sent me a text. There's a fire at Stowe Holy Cross Family. I'm like, what are the details? I don't know what's going on at Stowe Holy Cross Family School there. Stay tuned. We'll try to get you some details about what's going on at Holy Family School there in Stowe. They have a fire of some sort. She's working on it. Okay, thank you.
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3: Are you in Stowe on 59 on the, I would say the northwest side of Kent? And that would be west of 91 Darrow Road. Holy Family Parish in Stowe. Kim is saying they have some kind of fire reported there. So if anybody is, what are you seeing in terms of traffic or anything? 330-673-1234. Been very busy in terms of phone calls this afternoon. Lines are wide open right now. 330-673-1234.
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0: so good.
1: Let's see, what else were you not interested in talking about today? ABC's been running hard on this Trump White House crypto bank and mineral agreements with the Trump family. If anybody knows anything about that, call me. When I hear mineral agreements, that could be rare earth minerals like in Greenland, or mineral rights, could be oil and gas leases. They're so ambiguous with this stuff on ABC News. They have arrested someone that spray-painted graffiti on the World War II memorial in D.C. Carrie Fisher was obviously famous for being Janet Lee and Eddie Fisher's daughter. But she catapulted to global fame in 1977 with Star Wars. Who did she marry for a short period of time? Carrie Fisher, after Star Wars, who did she marry? It didn't last very long, and it broke the heart of many a 13 and 14-year-old boy like I did. She also had a cameo in a movie, very famous, in 1980. She was, I would say she was even more than a cameo. Cameo usually means like one scene. She had an ongoing underlying scene and theme. And what movie, Carrie Fisher? I might have to do history for the next 20 minutes. We'll be back.
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4: She married Paul Simon.
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4: I am not, but Carrie Fisher married Paul Simon.
1: Why didn't I know that?
4: And get this. Simon and Garfunkel played the Akron Rubber Bowl 1983. I was front row. She was on the side cheering him on.
1: Wait a minute. Slow down. You're my only call. I'll talk to you for a half hour, okay?
4: Oh, okay.
1: What year?
4: 1983, Simon and Garfunkel started an American tour. Their first stop, believe it or not, was the Akron Rubber.
1: Man alive. I
4: was on the front page of the next day of the paper.
1: I do not remember them having, in the summertime when I was maybe on vacation?
4: Yeah, 1983.
1: Summertime?
4: Yes.
1: Okay.
4: Akron Rubber Bowl sold out.
1: Okay, because the summertime of 83, I was working down, speaking of summer jobs, I was a landscaper all summer in 83. I didn't remember. Now, I did, the only concert that I ever saw at the Rubber Bowl would have been in 86. The Dead, Dylan, and Tom Petty. Yeah.
4: That's correct. I didn't go, but I heard about it.
1: And I got thrown up by, it's the only time I ever rode an Akron Metro bus.
4: Oh.
1: And a girl threw up on my shoes on the ride home in the Metro bus.
4: That sounds about right.
1: First and only time I ever rode on the Metro bus. I take that back, okay? I take that back.
4: There was another time.
1: There was another time, but it was when we chartered and rented the Metro bus to go to a Browns game. Or no, we went to a bachelor party in the flats. We rented a Metro bus,
4: right?
1: And we lost our $300 deposit. We tore that bus apart.
4: Of course you did.
1: Yeah.
4: And I didn't go. I was too young, but 1972, the Rolling Stones.
1: Well, Cullison. Yeah, Cullison was at that one.
4: It
1: was
4: a riot. And they said never again.
1: You said never again, or they said never?
4: The city Rubber Bowl, they go, no more Stones here, nope.
1: They banned the Stones.
4: Yes.
1: Why?
4: Anyways, there was riot. You know, people, girls getting assaulted, drugs. It was 72, you know.
1: Back, but, you mean back when you were allowed to walk to school in 72?
4: Yeah, which I did as a five-year-old. I walked to kindergarten a half mile each way.
1: How long was Carrie Fisher married to Paul Simon?
4: Not long, but I just remember at the concert, I said, wait a minute, there's Carrie Fisher on the side sitting down cheering Paul on.
1: Wow.
4: Said, oh, my God. Of course, no one had phones.
1: Wait a minute now. That would have been, what was the second movie, Empire?
4: I don't know.
1: You're not a Star Wars guy?
4: No,
1: I think
4: I'm not.
1: The first one was 77, and then blah, blah, blah, blah. And then I think Empire was 80. So
4: my Star Wars is Apocalypse Now.
1: What?
4: That's my movie, Apocalypse Now.
1: Oh, I don't know what that sentence means.
4: No, Apocalypse Now. Have you seen the movie?
1: Yeah, what about it? Why was that your Star Wars? I don't understand.
4: Meaning that's the movie I loved.
1: Oh, okay.
4: See what I mean?
1: Well, yeah, that was 79, right?
4: Yes, that's correct. The only movie the Doors would let use their music.
1: Hmm.
4: That's why it's the only film with Doors music, because they said, no, that's a good movie, you can use it.
1: Really?
4: Yes. Movie, believe it or not, it's the only movie with no opening credits. There's no credits in the opening. Just napalm bombs dropping.
1: Oh, I don't remember. What?
4: Yeah, there's no opening credits in Apocalypse Now, the only movie.
1: Well, I know that Charlie Sheen.
4: What? Martin Sheen.
1: Charlie's old man, Martin. Yeah. He had a heart attack. Way, Charlie Sheen was over there where they were filming.
4: That scene is real, and Francis Ford Coppola said, keep filming. He had a breakdown, and they filmed it for the movie.
1: What scene are you talking about?
4: The opening when he's drunk in the hotel room, and he punches the mirror and cuts himself. That's all real.
1: What do you mean that's all real?
4: Because he was having a breakdown in real life, Martin Sheen. And Francis Ford Coppola said, keep filming. If you watch the movie, you'll see what I mean.
1: I know. I've seen it. He's like...
4: He cuts himself, punches the mirror, and bleeding all over.
1: Right.
4: That's real.
1: Now, who was in the Russian roulette scene? Christopher Walken. That's Deer Hunter.
4: Correct.
1: That's
4: correct.
1: That's Deer Hunter,
4: that's correct.
1: Right? Okay.
4: It's a great movie.
1: Yeah.
4: Robert De Niro, Christopher Walken. Just stunning movie.
1: So Walken was in the Deer Hunter, not

0: smell like victory. And then he stands up and he's sad, the warrior, the hawk. He goes, you know, boys, one day this war will end. And, it,
1: and
0: yeah.
1: He's just looking at him, and he's the great movie.
0: Okay. WNIR, hello.
2: Hey, did anyone answer the Carrie Fisher what movie?
0: No. What movie?
2: The Blues Brothers.
0: Yeah. She plays the Jilt Elk. No, Jake left her at the altar, and throughout the whole movie, you don't know why, Carrie Fisher randomly is trying to blow him up and kill him with flamethrowers and laws. What is all right, what is the name of her beautician where she's reading the how to run the rocket launcher? What's the name of her beauty shop?
2: Oh, my goodness.
0: It's a neon sign as they come in.
2: Oh, I know. I want to name. I want to know that. I've watched that movie a couple times.
0: When did she marry Paul Simon, though? I don't remember that at all.
2: You know, I don't see why they say she's so beautiful. There's plenty of actresses prettier than her. In Star Wars, she had a weird hairdo where it looked like she had two black muffins on each side of her head.
0: Yeah. She was told by Lucas or whatever. You know, they didn't have brassieres in outer space. You didn't need them. There was no gravity, so she had to run around without a bra on. I do.
2: So that must have made what made her so famous.
0: I don't know. Her mom was famous for the most famous scene Hitchcock ever held, the shower scene. Her mom was the one. Hey, in the shower scene, the blood that they put, they had pig blood. They tried all kinds of. What eventually made the scene as blood going down the drain in black and white? Do you remember that part of the trivia?
2: No, but the woman that played in the movie called The Bird.
0: Yeah.
2: Alfred Hitchcock screwed up her acting career because he made a pass at her and she turned him down. So the old part made everything worse for her.
0: In the movie The Birds? Who was the actress in that? Was that Tippi? Who was that?
2: I don't know, but I just heard it on. Saw it on my phone that she didn't get any more much.
0: Oh, she was kind of. I'm 99%. I don't know why. I'm going totally by memory. All right. So last night we're getting ready to go out west to Mount Rushmore. So I've told everybody you need to watch Hitchcock's North by Northwest, at least the second half of the movie when they end up out in Rapid City, South Dakota. Right.
2: Mm-hmm.
0: That is Eva Marie Saint. Eva Marie Saint. What college did she attend? And she's still alive, I think, at 102 years young. I looked it up last night. What college did Eva Marie Saint attend? And that's where she met her husband.
2: I don't know, but you ever see Rear Window?
0: Yes.
2: Jimmy Stewart.
0: Yeah.
2: Alfred Hitchcock.
0: Yeah. Who was the young hot blonde in that one?
2: I don't know. She's prettier than Carrie Fisher.
0: Is she the one that became a princess that gave up the career and married
2: Okay.
0: Is that
2: talking about Princess Diane?
0: Princess Leia. That's Carrie Fisher. She, one of Hitchcock's actresses, gave up, became the prince of somewhere.
2: Morocco. Or Spain.
0: Morocco? Rear Window, wait a minute, Rear Window, remind me, that's the one where our Jeremy Stewart breaks his leg, right?
2: Yeah, and he's watching the neighbor.
0: He's watching the neighbor, and the neighbor was Ironsides. Wasn't he the murderer, alleged? What was the guy that played Ironsides?
2: Yeah,

0: Yeah, Einstein was the murderer, and
1: He was,
0: he comes
1: right?
0: over to kill Jimmy Stewart.
1: Yeah, I'm
0: And I
1: 99%
0: think they
1: sure
0: talked
1: that
0: about
1: was I now that you mention it, now that was Grace Kelly, and man, was she. I think even Marie Sane is as sexy in North by Northwest as Grace Kelly is. I don't.
0: Yeah.
1: Raymond Burr? Was that
0: Raymond
1: Raymond
0: Burr.
1: Burr? Was Raymond Burr Ironsides? It was Raymond Burr that was. What'd he do? Did he cut his wife up in a suitcase or so? I don't even remember.
0: Yeah, it was pretty macabre. But I think it ends up, they both end up with broken legs.
1: Oh, because no, that was Vertigo. Vertigo. Wait a minute. How did Grace Kelly? She broke her leg?
0: Yeah, I believe so.
1: Oh, did she fall? How? What? That would he would have been in a what about a three or four stair store? I don't. You know
0: Grace
1: what? I
0: Kelly
1: don't. I
0: died
1: only
0: in
1: saw that once or twice.
0: a car accident.
1: In real life?
0: Yeah,
1: No,
0: I believe so.
1: you're thinking of Jane Mansfield, right?
0: Well, more than one person can die in a
1: Man,
0: car
1: I don't.
0: accident.
1: Grace Kelly died of a in a car crash.
0: James Mansfield got bumpers lowered on truck tanks.
1: Yeah, they're called the
0: But,
1: Mansfield bar in the back of the semi truck or trailer. You're right about that. All right, thank you. WNIR, hello.
2: Couch.
1: Hey.
2: The Browns host the Buffalo Bills this weekend, Saturday.
1: At the new stadium in Brook Park?
2: Yeah, no. No, that was not quite ready.
1: Oh, it's not?
2: Although I did hear some grumblings about the new Bill Stadium from fans. I guess
1: Oh, that whole
2: we're
1: thing I had last week, the grass versus the art. The sight lines are horrible with the glass. You can't see the game. And
2: yeah.
1: it's natural grass, and the Players Association wants to go back to natural grass, except some of the old-time guys, not Bobby Golic, but some of the older retired players are saying, be careful what you wish, because natural grass can, football, believe it or not, is a violent sport. And you're trying to cut on natural grass. Natural grass is not the panacea it's made out to be. You know what they showed? Sunday, Saturday, they showed the time lapse of the United. What do they call those soccer guys? The U.S. What's it called? The national people? FIFA? FIFA?
2: FIFA, yeah. Yep.
1: FIFA said only natural grass, but that's so that the players can lay down and take a nap. It's more comfortable.
2: Exactly. I mean, they flop more than LeBron James in professional
1: Yeah,
2: soccer. But
1: exactly.
2: yeah, that they laid down this beautiful turf at all these, like the Meadowlands and that for the soccer, the World Cup, and I think that you're going to have guys that are for grass, there are guys that are for turf, but man, I remember back at the old Municipal Stadium when they were playing on dirt, on the Indian
1: Yeah.
2: infield,
1: Hey,
2: and then
1: Golic. What was? Yeah. Wait, Bob, come in early. Tell us what it was like to be a lineman on second base in the dirt of Cleveland Stadium.
2: right? They would bust out the green spray paint and spray paint the
1: Wait a minute.
2: frozen field.
1: Why didn't Golic just sent me a text 12 minutes ago? The answer was Jar Jar Binks. What a. We were talking about Jar Jar Binks. Oh my gosh. They make fun of Jar Jar Binks on Big Bang Theory. He's the worst character ever in Star Wars. I'll see you in
2: Yeah,
1: 15 minutes, Bob.
2: that was part of the crappy Star Wars, I think, when Disney took over.
1: Oh my God, yeah. They've ruined it.
2: But man, the ideal situation is like the Cardinals have out in Arizona, where the field is on rollers and they literally roll it outside, and it gets
1: Yeah, but if you do that and November, December, January, Northeast Ohio, it'll probably kill the grass. We don't have any sunshine in the fall.
2: No, you can't do that in Ohio. But so apparently Shador is going to get the start this week.
1: Well, they announced that last week. Why is that some
2: Yeah.
1: revelation?
2: I don't know. I didn't see him play much. He didn't look good. Watson.
1: Watson had one clunker. He is known for one reason or another. The way he will throw a ball at the feet of the receiver. I don't understand it.
2: Yeah.
1: He'll just throw a clunker, man. He is not a natural passer of the football, man.
2: No, I watched a lot of football over the weekend, and a lot of these quarterbacks that the Browns passed on, and you know, a lot of kids like Garrett Nussmeier, Altmaier kid from that played at Illinois. A lot of these kids, Drew Aller, that the Browns all passed on.
1: Hey, how did the Indiana guy, the Mexican Spanish kid, whose mom's got
2: Mendoza?
1: MS?
2: Mendoza?
1: Yeah. What's his Mendoza?
2: Yeah. He looked really good. He was really firing a few balls out there. I mean, he didn't play a lot, but they did get him out there. The superstar.
1: Is he signed? How much money is he making? Do we know? I haven't heard.
2: I'm not sure what his rookie. I mean, he has to have a rookie contract. He's not eligible for anything more than that, other than endorsements. He's probably making a boatload of endorsement money, but I think the league is a minimum for rookies. All rookies is like a minimum base on that. But so I looked up that Trump thing you're asking about, the mineral thing. Apparently it's got something to do with some agreement with Kazakhstan over mining tungsten.
1: All right, that's a rare earth minerals then. Yeah. Okay.
2: Yeah, and it's important in manufacturing, you know, missiles and ammunition and all. It's a real heavy metal. I mean, back when we raced, man, if you could find a chunk of tungsten, you know, to put weight in your race car, that was the hot ticket. That's what all the NASCAR teams use, is the tungsten.
1: Yeah,
2: well,
1: it's a, you know, at the end of Dad's career, Dad retired at the steel mill in 89, okay?
2: Yeah.
1: And I worked there in the summer of 84, so it would have been right in that range. There was a company, what they did was their specialty was to get really hard carbon for Gillette razor blades. And there were some other things they made, things that had to have a real high carbon so that they would keep an edge. And they got a roll of some tungsten, a special deal they got, a roll of it in. And Dad ran every mill in the mill. Okay, they had the 18-inch, they had the 12-inch, they had their cash cow was the 22-inch. And it had three rollers. So here's what happened. You got a big toilet paper roll of steel. You with me? And you feed it into the first mill, and it would take it from a half an inch to a quarter of an inch. And then about 20 feet away was another mill. You feed it in, it'd go from a quarter inch down to an eighth. Something came in with tungsten in it. I have no idea what it was for. And it tore up. And those mills were old school, 100-year-old mills. They were big, you know what I mean? And they couldn't handle the tungsten. The rollers, here was the problem. They had to have rollers that were harder than the stuff they were putting in it. And it tore the roller bearings up. That's what I remember about tungsten. Now, I know tungsten from, you know, the periodic charts, but tungsten seems like there was some tungsten they were trying on some roller bits with the Hughes. You know, they had diamond. We had the diamond bits in the roller for our, you know, drilling bits, you know?
2: Right.
1: But that was overkill because they would, you couldn't drill on air with them. You had to cool them down with drilling mud. You know what I mean? They would get hot, that tungsten. Yeah. It seemed to me like we had some tungsten were in the welding electrodes and some heating elements. I think maybe what they were doing it was going to be in the heating tungsten or electrodes for like, it seemed to me like the welding companies needed this, but they needed it cut thin or rolled thin enough that they could slice it with the slitter. They even had a slitter at the mill. Yeah.
2: Yeah, I worked at a slitting company in Canton for about 4 years.
1: No, I didn't know that. Really? Yeah.
2: Yeah. Yeah, I worked at a slitting
1: and
2: company.
1: And the slitters would have to be made of tungsten to cut tungsten.
2: Yeah.
1: Yeah, right.
2: Yeah, we slit and we sheeted steel, and I pretty much would go fetch the big coils with the overhead crane, and then...
1: Really?
2: I
1: didn't know that.
2: Yep. Yeah, but man, I tell you what, that was a scary learning curve running that crane, because they would stack these coils like a pyramid almost.
1: Yep.
2: And you would like shove blocks under them.
1: Oh.
2: Man, if you pick the wrong coil, buddy, you better...
1: Well, let me say that. The first day I'm there, Dad's up in the crane co. He's running the crane, yep. Right? And he had a PA. He's like, hey, 37, get up here. 37. Hey, Myler, get up here. He would call me by my football number or what I ran in track. Myler, get up here. So I got up there, and he said, now, look, do you know what the rule of thumb is? And I'm like, well, you can't beat your woman with something that's thicker than your thumb. It goes from ancient. And he goes, no. The rule of thumb is, if you hear one of those rules unspooling, you run as fast as you can away from the noise, and when you can cover it up with your thumb extended, you're far enough away. But you know what? Literally, the rule of thumb was you could not discipline your wife with a switch that was thicker than your thumb. Hold on a minute. Kim, go.
3: Hey, we got a traffic update. 76 West between... Route 18 and 532 in that stretch is a parking lot. Somebody just called in and made me aware of it.
1: All
3: excuse
1: right,
3: me.
1: Westbound, that's going from Youngstown toward Akron.
3: Barberton, yep.
1: In Barberton,
3: yep.
1: Okay.
3: That way. And we're still waiting on updates on that fire at Holy Family in Stowe. So those are two things we're working on.
1: You don't know if it's in the lunchroom?
3: It's in the second floor of the school building.
1: Oh, my.
3: That's what I've seen.
1: But
3: on
1: the good thing
3: internet.
1: Is nobody's at school.
3: No. Right. Teachers were there setting up. That's all we know.
1: Oh, one of their cigarettes caught fire, just like in
3: yeah,
1: the 70s.
3: Exactly.
1: Right?
3: Smoking and teaching at the same time.
1: All right. Thanks, Kip.
3: Yeah, exactly.
1: All right, back to you. I got 2 minutes there, Lieutenant Dan.
2: Yeah, they're probably out there on 76 cutting down flock cameras with Solva.
1: Oh my God, where was that? Was in where on in East Canton or where was it?
2: No, in North Canton.
1: North.
2: And they were,
1: oh
2: they were,
1: no, no. Doozy called me this morning. Not he got
2: oh,
1: two
2: yeah,
1: speeding
2: yeah.
1: tickets going to Catholic Church out at the fair. They were doing
2: yeah,
1: and he got pinched going through East Canton within a mile. He got two speeding tickets.
2: Well, it's weird how you'll just be driving down a road you've been driving down every day for days, for weeks, months, and all of a sudden, boom, there's a flock camera. I've noticed several around where I live, and my God, somebody was going around cutting them down around Belden Village and North Canton all weekend, apparently. Well,
1: did you, was that the one you told me they used a Sawzall or something to cut it down with?
2: Yeah, they're just going out and cutting the poles down. I mean, they're probably just sneaking up behind them and cutting them down, you know, opposite where the camera's facing, and they're not, you know, but I'm sure people in the neighborhood are going to be reporting them. I saw a few people on Facebook saying that, you know, if you're going to be vandalizing these flock cameras, you should probably do it at night. So I don't know, man. It's just a big thing. Like,
1: well, why? What good is that? The cameras see in the dark.
2: Yeah, they just...
1: Oh, you mean that people... Oh, so people could see you.
2: People,
1: well, how long would it take you to haul... Man, I've run a lot of Sawzalls in my life. How thick are those pipes going through? They're probably quarter inch, 8 inch wide, or 4 inch wide?
2: Yeah, they can't be, you know, more than probably a 4 inch hollow pipe, you know, thin wall.
1: Yeah, that's what I mean, but yeah.
2: Yeah, but, so... All right, brother, well, I gotta run.
1: See ya. We'll be back.
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1: You're on the air. 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WNIR, hello? From your vehicle. Grace Kelly did die at the age of 52 after marrying Prince Rainier. It's thought that the crash was caused, however, by Princess Grace having a hemorrhage. Oh, okay. So Princess Grace was in Rear Window. And Eva Marie Saint went to Bowling Green University and met her husband there. And he was an actor, too, I think. And he died like in his 90s. I think Eva Marie Saint of North by Northwest fame is still alive, at least yesterday when I'm like, why? I remembered, I didn't know if she was from Ohio or lived in Ohio. And I think, I don't remember where Eva Marie Saint's from. She's not born in Ohio, but she went to Bowling Green Falcons, of all places. And I think she's still alive from, so you've got about a week. You got about 6 days. If you're going out to Rapid City, South Dakota with us next week, a week from today, we'll be flying out there. That has to do, that ends on the face of Mount Rushmore. That is the, you know, she died. Oh, Princess Grace died September 14th, 1982, after suffering a stroke and getting into a crash near Monte Carlo. Okay.
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0: did not remember knowing if I knew that Princess Leia married Paul Simon. The guy said, caller said, we were there at 83 at the Rubber Bowl. Princess Leia was there. Carrie Fisher. Bobby Golic's next. Sunny in 79. That was Bob Golic's number when he was a Cleveland Brown. Hi, Bob. We'll see you in a minute. Cloudy in 60 degrees tomorrow. Sunny in 80 degrees. It is 3 o'clock on the Talk of Akron. WNIR Kent Akron. Bob Golic is next. Don't nobody go nowhere.
1: From ABC News, I'm Chuck Severson. Today's the deadline under the deal that President Trump signed at Versailles in June for ending the war with Iran and reaching an accord on its nuke program. Iran says it's been talking with Oman. ABC News White House correspondent Karen Travers.
2: Iran has said today that they are getting close to a final agreement where those two countries would figure out a way to manage the Strait of Hormuz. The administration, of course, has maintained that this can be under control of no country, despite the president in recent days saying the United States controls it.
1: President Trump ordered reduced U.S. participation in joint U.S.-South Korean military exercises that just started. Trump wants to reinforce his relationship with North Korea's leader, says ABC News military and diplomatic contributor Steve Gagnon.
3: Everything that the Iranians have been doing in terms of hardened underground, they learned from the North Koreans. All their missile technology. So all those missiles that are killing American troops, hitting civilian areas in the Gulf countries, in Jordan and Israel, that is North Korean technology.
1: Two U.S. officials tell ABC News that nothing has changed so far with the joint war games with South Korea. House Democrats demanding answers from the Trump administration about mineral agreements amid reports that the Trump family and cabinet members could profit from them. A Trump-appointed national bank regulator has granted a wing of the Trump family's crypto business conditional approval to establish a bank charter, leading to more questions about possible conflict of interest. ABC's Jay O'Brien.
4: It's a move that could be lucrative, opening the door for potentially higher profits that go directly to the Trump family's expanding cryptocurrency empire. The decision coming from the Treasury's Office of the Comptroller of the Currency, run by a Trump appointee.
1: The Justice Department today finalized a rule to pave the way for people who've been barred from owning firearms because of criminal convictions to apply to have their gun rights reinstated. Listening to ABC News.
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1: With opening statements in Las Vegas for the murder trial of the man accused of killing hip-hop star Tupac Shakur 30 years ago, Dwayne Keffie D. Davis, who used to be a gang leader, is charged. His tell-all book stated he planned the drive-by and provided the gun, but he pleads not guilty, saying he lied to sell books. Judge today decided that a hearing for Nick Reiner be continued October 23rd. Reiner accused of stabbing his parents, Rob and Michelle Reiner, to death last December. He wants access to his trust fund to pay legal bills. The Supreme Court has refused for a final time to review its denial of a President Trump appeal. It upholds the $5 million judgment that Trump ended up paying E. Jean Carroll after being found liable for sexual abuse and defamation. Military recruiting has bounced back, says ABC's Steve Bainon.
9: For most recruits, the decision is overwhelmingly economic, helping pay for college, health care, and above all, a reliable career. That pattern has held for decades, and recruiting has historically benefited when the civilian economy is a little tougher. The harder problem for the Pentagon is finding enough people who can qualify. That's the biggest hurdle.
1: Only one in four qualify. Guac update from ABC's Jim Ryan.
10: Mexican avocado pickers are back at work. They were sidelined by an American security alert designating cartels that operate in areas where avocados are grown as terrorist organizations. That alert has now been lifted. Shipments are resuming. The farm workers are back on the job.
1: Chuck Sievertson, ABC News.
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19: 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It's 3:07. Time for your WNIR News Update. 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And this news is also brought to you by the Bistro on Main in Kent. It's No Restriction Sandwich Monday. 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See you at the Bistro. Look for that martini glass on Route 59 in Kent. We're going to start with the report of a fire in Stowe at Holy Family School. It appears to be on the second floor. So far, we have no other updates. I will keep you posted as the story comes in. Also, a traffic update. 76 West is a very slow go, almost a parking lot, going from 532 West towards 18, which is Market Street. So if you are headed in that direction, you may want to find an alternate route. Lorain police have released the names of the two teens who were found dead after a shooting at an Airbnb house party this weekend. 17-year-old Silas Henry and 18-year-old Mark Taylor, both of Elyria, were found shot and died at the scene. It is believed the incident started as an argument and then turned into a fight. 19-year-old Alex Gibbons has been taken into custody and is facing multiple charges. The story remains under investigation. The Cuyahoga Valley National Park will temporarily close a section of the Ohio and Erie Canal towpath trail and peninsula for nearly 3 months while crews replace a wooden boardwalk that has reached the end of its serviceable life. The section between the Boston Trailhead and Lock 29 will be closed from August 24th through November 20th. The park announced this today. No detour will be available during that closure. School days are right around the corner. In fact, some high school football games will be played this coming Friday. Some new security measures will be in place for Akron Public School games and other school events. The biggest change, a bag policy. Only clear bags and diaper bags will be allowed this year. Clear bags can be no bigger than 3 by 8 by 6 inches. And as far as existing policies, fans will still have to go through metal detectors before getting into the game. Kent State University will be infused with fresh energy this week as new and returning students begin moving into residence halls on the Kent campus in preparation for the start of the 2026 fall semester. About 6,000 students will move into the university's 24 residence halls. New students will move in on Wednesday and Thursday, followed by returning students this Friday and Saturday. Also, the University of Akron, go Zips, will begin moving in this week as well. Tomorrow through Thursday, August 20th, resident students will be moving into residence halls to prepare for the fall 2026 semester also. Both the University of Akron and the Kent State Golden Flashes will begin the fall semester on Monday, August 24th. Be prepared for increased traffic and pedestrians near both campuses. I will be leaving much earlier so I can be here on time at noon. All right. For your news, traffic, and weather, I'll be back in just a moment.
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19: Okay, looking at traffic, we got a pretty good day out there. It is sunny and we have a high of 79. Looking pretty good tonight too. No rain, low around 60. Tomorrow even better, sunny with a high near 80. And again tomorrow night, a good night, 62 degrees with light southwest winds. Best chance of rain is going to be coming in on Wednesday. We have a chance of rain Wednesday of 60%. And then Wednesday night, more rain likely. However, Friday night, high school football so far is looking pretty good. So if you are headed out to a game on Friday night, The weather is looking pretty good. Let's talk traffic for just a moment. As we mentioned earlier, 76 going westbound towards Akron and Barberton between 532 and 18 is almost at a standstill from what we've been reported. So if you see anything, please bring it to our attention. You can call the newsroom at 330-673-2331, or you can give me an email at kim@wnir.com and let us know what traffic updates you have. For your news, traffic, and weather, I'm Kim Maxwell.
0: Obviously, there's lots of things happening today.
19: It's a busy Monday.
0: Yeah.
19: I mean, sometimes Mondays are quiet. Today, not so much.
0: So we've got the fire.
19: Fire in Stowe, and that's probably going to affect traffic on 59 at Darrow Road, right in that intersection right there. So far, I've heard they had the fire out. I don't know if the traffic or anything like that has been cleared. That was an online social media update. That hasn't been official. So take it for what it's worth.
0: Is that weird? I mean, I heard John talking about the fact that there were no kids there yet.
19: Right.
0: So
19: teachers setting up their classrooms could be an unusual situation. Maybe there was, you know, speculating here. You know, something gets plugged in, maybe something that hadn't been working for a while. Mm. Maybe, you know, it was...
0: Somebody wanted some kind of transcendental meditation candle.
19: Possibly. You never know. I mean, you know, fires, unfortunately, especially too when you're starting like into an area where people haven't been for about 2 or 3 months.
0: True.
19: You don't know kind of what's been left behind or, you know...
0: About 17 years ago, I brought a candle in here, and I lit it up. Don't do that.
19: I didn't plan on it.
0: No, not you.
19: Oh.
0: It told me.
19: Oh,
0: don't do that.
19: Yeah. Right. I thought you were telling me not to do it.
0: No. No, when I did it, and I'm going, okay, it's going to smell better.
19: Mm.
0: Don't do that.
19: They make flameless candles now.
0: Yeah, I know,
19: which are like artificial... smelly things. I don't know.
0: You'd have to have the artificial candle and the artificial smelly thing.
19: Yeah.
0: So I don't know. I just once I was told don't do that. I went okay, and I never did it again.
19: Yeah.
0: Far as I know.
19: Well, you know, during the holidays and usually in the fall, I light some candles to just sort of, you know, add a little bit of freshness to the home and all of that good stuff. And I had one burning and somebody said, why are you, I think it was my son, why are you keeping the lid to the jar? I said, because here's what it does. When you're ready to put the flame out,
0: right,
19: you put the lid on top of the jar and the candle, you know, extinguishes.
0: Absolutely.
19: Why can't you just blow it out? Well, when you do that, you get wax all over.
0: You never know.
19: Lo and behold, Mom was right. Somebody about 3 hours later decided to just extinguish the candle, blew it out, and hot wax all over. Thank goodness I had a table cover on it. All over my dinette set. I was not
0: Mama's,
19: a happy camper.
0: Mom was all over. You know,
19: and guess who got to clean it up?
0: Of course. The only person who really knows what they're doing.
19: Yes. And I'm like, what? What did I just say 2 hours, 3 hours ago?
0: I forgot. When we were selling our house in Manhattan Beach, California.
19: Beautiful place.
0: Beautiful place. And in the Jack and Jill bathroom, my daughter had a candle. Mm. And it turns out that it wasn't just a glass candle. It was a regular candle.
19: Oh.
0: And so she lit the candle. And it was going on, and we're loading up the truck, trying to move to Beverly. No, I mean moving to Solon, and
19: moving on up to the east side.
0: Moving on up, and we're like, what is that smell?
19: Yeah.
0: And we looked, and her candle had burned, basically through, and had caught the wooden windowsill on fire.
19: This is the house you were just moving out of.
0: Yeah.
19: Oh, I'm sure the new owners appreciate it.
0: Yeah. Well, we had that.
19: Oops.
0: We had to have that all fixed and done all up stuff.
19: I have a feeling your daughter was probably not your favorite person for a few days.
0: Yeah. I'm so sorry. She was.
19: I didn't know that.
0: She was so sorry, and I was just like, to be perfectly honest, I had already moved here.
19: Oh.
0: And Karen was closing up the house and got to deal with the whole thing. So,
19: oh, I bet you Karen was not a happy.
0: I don't know if there was a beating going on or what the hell went on. So,
19: yeah, it's funny how kids are like, you know, you're taught early on, don't play with matches and all of that. Yeah. And then all of a sudden, you know, somewhere in their teenage years, this candle lighting takes effect.
0: I know.
19: And I understand why you want things to smell good and all of that. But they don't realize, you know, like, A, not watching them, B, you know, leaving them burn longer than they're supposed to can really cause damage, you know, like fire.
0: Yes.
19: I said one day, who lit all these candles? And I heard, not me, not me. I'm like, well, I haven't been home and you're the only one here. So somebody is lying.
0: If I had a dollar for every time somebody said, not me.
19: Oh, my gosh.
0: I would be.
19: You wouldn't need to work here, Bob.
0: No, I would not need to work at all. Not me. It wasn't me. I didn't do it.
19: I know.
0: So I would know. I know better than that. So.
19: All right. Well, hey, I'll be back later with more updates.
0: Let us know what's going on with traffic and fires.
19: You got it.
0: Okay. Bye. Thanks. Bye. 330-673-1234. The toll-free number, 800-669-4100. And I don't know what we're fighting in the Golic household, but I'm the one that is that's doing okay. So give us a call and give me a hand. I don't know. It's just everybody's been like under the my dog. One of my dogs, Teddy, like barfed, and I'm thinking, well, there's got to be something going around that is transmutable between humans and dogs, because I feel like crap, Karen feels like crap, the dog's barfing, and Dakota is like, I'm not kissing any of you people, I'm not licking anybody, you're on your own. If you want affection, go get yourself a fish. 330-673-1234. I know John was talking about jobs. They were talking about the idea of what parents can do. The bill that's saying what parents can do with their kids. You know, we've watched all these different states say, no, the teachers, they get to decide. They get to figure out who, they're the ones that are, screw you. But then again, there was, what is the difference between now and then? I mean, are kids in more danger now than we were when we were kids? I mean, I think that's the big question. Are our kids in more danger now than we were when we were kids? Now, normally as a parent, you would say, oh, of course, yeah, it's different. Is it really? Is it really? Is it really different? Are the kids in more danger, or are we just being helicopter parents? Are we just hovering over the top and saying, you know, we're going to make sure we protect you? I know John was talking about, they were talking about jobs. My first job, a lifeguard. In fact, that was my only job. I was a lifeguard at Mannery Pool in Willowick, and when Bill Gutbrod, who was the he was the head coach at St. Joe's, but he was the he was in charge of like hiring everybody at in the city of Willowick. So somewhere along the way, he found out that I was only 15. And he said, "Are you 15?" I said, "Yes, I am." He goes, "Don't tell anybody." But I was big. I was a big 15. And so, I had learned how to save people's lives. I stayed there the whole time. I think I made $1.25. I think I eventually got up to $1.75 before I went to college. And at that point, I'm thinking, I mean, I'm making $1.75. I'm a freaking entrepreneur. It was something. Yeah, but nothing against Bill Gutbrod. His memory as a high school football coach at St. Joe's will be forever be historic. But somewhere along the way, he said, "You're 15?" I said, "Yeah." And he said, "As a lifeguard?" And he goes, "Yeah, don't tell anybody." So, don't tell anybody. So he didn't. And so I don't know. And by the way, John was also talking about Carrie Fisher. She was married to Jar Jar Binks briefly. It did not last long. She goes, "I just cannot I can't understand a word you're freaking saying." And so she dumped him and then moved on to other earthlings. Tungsten. I know those guys are talking about tungsten. Tungsten is, well, let's put it this way. The first time I heard about tungsten, it was the rods of the gods. Tungsten is a very hard, very dense metal. It's not iron. It's not steel. It's not any of that crap. It's a very dense metallic material. And at one point I was going to have a wedding ring made up of tungsten because it looked cool, and it was kind of cool to go, "Hey, I've got a ring made of tungsten." But then I would get swelling in my knuckle, in my ring finger, and then it would go down, and then I started doing weird stuff. And I'm pointing, thinking, I asked somebody, I said, "I want to get a tungsten ring." And they said, "Do not get a tungsten ring with your hands. A tungsten ring, they will have to cut it off of you. Your fingers will swell. Your hands will swell. They will have to cut it off of you. And they won't be able to because it's hard to do. I mean, it's a extremely hard, very dense metal, and that's the cool thing about it. I remember later on, I looked up what they call it, the rods of the gods. I don't know if you remember this or not, but there was talk that they were going to have tungsten rods, and they're not as dense as gold, they're not as heavy as gold. I mean, gold's softer, but when you go to pick up gold, it's heavier than you would expect. Tungsten's same way. Now, they were talking about the fact that rods of the gods, the rods, giant metal rods, would be made out of tungsten. They would be dropped from space. They would come down and they would impact certain areas where bad people lived. And the kinetic energy, the speed versus mass, the kinetic energy would basically destroy everything. You know, is it one of those ones that have that have explosives? No, very much like rail guns. Remember rail guns? Oh, we're going to shoot these big chunks of tungsten at targets, and when they make contact, mass times energy equals ba-boom. And so they were doing that. But somebody's saying that rods from gods never existed. They never designed it. They never tried to make it. God, what a great idea that would be. 330-673-1234. Let's go first to you. How you doing?
2: Wow.
0: Hello.
2: Yeah. What was that big thing on the... I was down in Canton Saturday. A bunch of people at Listeners and Hosts were at had the WNIR get together.
0: I have no idea. I didn't. Yeah. I was not invited.
2: Bill Ferguson went, and it was on Facebook. If I would know.
0: Well, that sucks. I mean, if Ferguson didn't invite the rest of us, then I have no idea.
2: Call him.
0: Ask him.
2: Well, I went to Sports Rock. It's in Highland Square.
0: Mm-hmm.
2: There's these I think it's like every first Saturday in August, every the Highland Square, the bars there on West Market would have their bands, and then they would have bands. Certain forces on the side street, certain neighbors will agree to let a band play on their porch. So hence, that's why it's called the Porch Rock.
0: Okay.
2: I was down there for a few hours. Of course, I was less than anyone. Then I left because I was going to meet up with a group of friends that
0: was it any good?
2: Oh yeah, I mean it's something. I think it would be cool if the people that put it together would advertise on your station.
0: That would be nice.
2: The bars were participating, and then they had certain neighbors. In the local blog, I don't know if you ever heard of it, 330 to go, covered it, and it was a pretty amazing thing. I haven't been down there prior years, but I had nothing to do. Normally, this time of year on Saturdays, I have to work because the kids are coming back. But
0: sure.
2: This year, fortunately, my work up at the university got fully staffed. And I think, well, Michael, go check out Fort Rock. Did you think at this point we should get out of Iran?
0: Because No, we shouldn't.
2: I just think...
0: Why? Jason, do you realize what would happen if we got out of Iran? Think about it.
2: Well,
0: people would say, oh, Iran won. You lost. Screw you. Too bad.
2: But it's strange. I mean, look at...
0: Just because people have to pay higher gas prices isn't a big deal. It shouldn't be a big deal. If it is a big deal, then you got your own problems.
2: Here's the thing. People are going to grocery stores and going to the restaurants.
0: Don't blame grocery stores on Iran.
2: I just don't know because...
0: I'm telling you why. The gas prices are up because of Iran. Some transportation prices are up because of Iran. Our food prices are lower than they were under Biden. And if we walked away from Iran at this point, you might as well turn everything over to the to Democratic Socialists. And if you want to be a Democratic Socialist, if you're turning into a Democratic Socialist, Jason, then that's, I mean, then I understand.
2: I'm not.
0: Okay, well, no, we don't get out of Iran.
2: But a conservative talk so hard.
0: I don't care. You're like, whatever you're listening to is stupid.
2: Well, anyways, I should be dropping it. Should be dropping a couple news. I mean, what we do next? The deluxe.
0: If you think dropping nukes on Iran at this point is the thing to do, then you're not paying attention. 330-673-1234. You're up next. Hello. Hello.
3: Hello.
0: Hello there.
3: I am the lady that has a tent in my side yard in Atwater.
0: Okay.
3: A tent.
0: Yeah.
3: I called last week. You said to call back.
0: Yeah.
3: Monday, Tuesday, and Wednesday, it was so rainy we had to cancel it. But Thursday, Friday, and Saturday, we had a really, really good crowd. We had 50 Thursday, 60 Friday, 60 Saturday. Then Sunday it rained, and then...
0: Hello? Hello? Hello? I don't know what happened to you. It's weird. You're up next. Hello?
4: Hello, Bob.
0: Hi.
4: Hi.
0: Hi there. How are you?
4: Well, I got out of the hospital Thursday.
0: Oh, crap.

0: Oh, I did anything. They said no. They said Quinn, my youngest cousin, was doing CPR.
1: Oh my God, CPR!
0: I said why, and he said you weren't moving. He said you started coughing and you grabbed your chest, and you were gasping for air.
1: Okay.
0: And I'm like, okay. And they said, Cheddar was running around looking at you and shaking. Like he knew something was definitely wrong.
1: Right.
0: Mama's down. Guys, think about this. Mama's sick.
1: Mm-hmm.
0: They called the, of course, they called the paramedics and da-da-da. When I woke up, I'm laying in the hospital. I've got an IV in the arm and the, you know, all the little, all over your chest. I'm like going, what the hell am I doing here? And then I had started coughing. I coughed up a lot of ugly stuff. And I said, I looked at him. I said, look, I said, I'm 73 today. I said, I don't need to be in here. They said, you're sick, lady. I had a 103 fever.
1: Did you feel it ahead of time, or did it just...
0: I just felt achy, and I started coughing a lot. Excuse me. I'm just now getting voice back, but it was like, you know, just, you know, you feel like you're going to, you know, get a cold or something, you know, the simple stuff. And I, that whole day, my cousin looked at me, she said, you're off. She said, your color doesn't look right. And I said, you know, I said, I'm 73. What should my color look like?
1: What color am I?
0: I said, think about it.
1: Yeah.
0: And they said, no. They said, you don't have that pink tone. And when I had the blood clots the year before, they said my skin turned gray. And I said, what color is my skin? They said, it's not gray, but it's not pink. It's sort of a white. And I said, well, I said, you know. I don't drink anymore. I said, so that's the problem. I said, I haven't had a glass of wine. So they kind of, you know, I checked it off.
1: Sure.
0: And then all of a sudden, I was stood there for a moment, and they said, you went down like a ton of bricks. They said, do you remember the Twin Towers? I said, yeah. They said, you remember how they, you know, whooped down? I said, yeah. They said, you did the perfect reincarnation. And she said, then you laid on the floor motionless, and they said Quinn jumped over you, and he put his head to my chest, and he said, come on, he said, get in here, he said, come on. And he just totally calm, and he's, you know, fun. And they said he was singing Staying Alive.
1: Oh jeez.
0: With the beats.
1: That'll do it.
0: And he goes, come on. He said, breathe. He hit me in the face, and I mean, I came around a bit, and then I went back out. But I don't know what the heck it was. And then, of course, the next couple of days, we have the, you know, the straight line tornado, Del Vecchio, whatever the heck those winds were.
1: Right.
0: And I'm like going, okay, God, you know, you did. I said, it's not a brick. I said, just a feather. I said, don't be up there laughing at me, God, please. But, I mean, I'm much better than I was. I mean, I'm seeing one of everything. At one point, after they took me to the hospital, I came around, I saw three of everything. I'm like going, whoa, my vision. But they said my heart was fine, my blood pressure was fine. It was just, it's something that's going around. They said, when you get it, they said, either you're going to get, you know, slammed or you're not.
1: So it's like a bronchitis.
0: Yeah. And of course the first thing they do is they'll test you for COVID.
1: Oh sure.
0: And I was negative COVID, and I said, well, that's good.
1: Yeah.
0: But they said, do you live alone? And I'm like, yeah. I said, except there's, you know, I have a dog. They said, not good enough. So my cousin Robin, she stayed with me, and she goes, she was babying me, and I got so angry. And I looked at her, and I said, stop it. I said, don't treat me like it. I said, I know you're worried. I said, God, don't treat me like I'm, you know, 192 years old here.
1: Right.
0: I said, just let me walk to wherever I have to go. But she goes, but we want you around. And I said, yeah, right. I said, I'm only good for my musical knowledge.

0: So where? So what's the prognosis now?
1: The prognosis now, I went to the doctor today, and he said lungs are good and clear. He said that's one thing we want to make sure. But he said, and I hate to do this one, at your age, and I'm like, I did the eye roll, and I thought, oh,
0: right.
1: Here we go.
0: Hated
1: at
0: it.
1: Yeah.
0: He
1: goes, at your age, he said, you have to be very careful. He said, if you feel bad, I said, I know, contact you. He said, I would go back and start wearing a mask for a while.
0: Really?
1: And I just looked at him and I said, excuse, please. He said, if you're in the general public, he said, wear mask up for a while. He said, I don't know what's going on. He said, you're not the first case. He said, we've had down here in the Cincinnati area, they've had case after case. And he said, also, he said, you got to remember, he said, weather. He said, back to school. All this stuff, he said, back to school, he said, you're going to see germs floating out of the, they said, it's going to come up out of the ground, walking around. But he said, like today, I was fine. I took a long walk. I mean, Cheddar was happy with that. He's like, you know, Mom, you're back to normal. Mom, you're back to normal. But they said he did not do well being separated from me, though.
0: Oh, God. Well, they should bring him into the hospital room.
1: I told him, I said, you should have brought him in. I said, he would have just, you know, I said, I could have told him, it's okay.
0: Mm-hmm.
1: But he was here with, here at our complex here with his friend Poppet.
0: That's a different dog?
1: Poppet is 3 years old, and she is a Siberian Husky.
0: Oh, okay.
1: And they love each other. Oh, they're good friends. They bark at each other. They howl together. And I'm like going, yeah. I said, I see where that's going.
0: Yeah. Forget about Mom.
1: But he's fixed, so he can't do anything. I said, but she just, you know, when she sees him out, she'll stop and look at him like, oh, you're here. Oh, good. But I'm like going, oh, I said, like two kids. But
0: well, I'm glad you're doing good. I mean, this is obviously, you know, everybody talks about being older and you gotta be careful, and the reality is that for the longest time we didn't do that. We just said, I'm fine, don't worry about it.
1: I said, shoot, I said, what was it? Take two aspirin, call me in the morning.
0: Yeah.
1: I said, you know, we're talking the generation that drank out of a garden hose that was in the mud.
0: Yep.
1: I said, we survived all of that. I said, it's just, and I was watching, they had, of course, they had a TV in the room, and they had this history thing. They were showing the year in review, 1960, and they talked about the Sabin oral polio vaccine.
0: Okay.
1: And I'm sitting there, I'm thinking about that, and I'm thinking about our COVID shots that we took. It took them years for the Sabin, first for the Salk, and then for the Sabin.
0: Mm-hmm.
1: And they tested the Sabin vaccine on Russian people. I said, okay, the COVID vaccine was never tested on a group of people.
0: Certainly not Russians.
1: Right, and I'm like going, wait, you know, all this is, you know, clicking, and I'm like going, okay. And a friend of mine who's a nurse asked me, which vaccine did I take? She said, did you take Pfizer or Moderna? And I said, I took Pfizer, and she shook her head, and she went, wrong choice.
0: Oh, God.
1: She said, the blood clots that I had the previous year was a reaction from the vaccine. I said, oh, geez. I said, you could have went the whole, you know, whatever, and not told me that.
0: Well, I had heard that Moderna was the worst of the two.
1: Yeah.
0: So I don't know, you know, I don't know her background, but I had heard that Moderna was the worst of the two, and if you've got the Pfizer, that was less bad.
1: She works in infectious diseases here at UC, and she said what the public don't know would scare the crap out of them.
0: Yeah.
1: They said, she said, either you got the good vaccine or you got the crap. And she looked at me and I said, so, I said, in other words, I said, I was playing Russian roulette. She said, how many, she said, first of all, she said, how many shots did you take? I said, one. She said, okay. She said, that's a good thing. She said, I would have not just took one and that was it.
0: Yeah.
1: I said, okay.
0: Well, that was like Karen and I, sorry, we were talking about it for some reason. And we both ended up taking two. Because we had to, because of work. And smartest thing in the world? Probably not. Not looking at it now. No.
1: Yeah. And she laughed and she said, why do you think when you got the shot, you had to sign a form?
0: Well, that's not true because every time you got to do anything medical, you have to sign something.
1: That's what I told her. I said, I could walk into the hospital. I said, first thing they're going to do is shove a paper in front of me.
0: Yeah, that's...
1: Thank you. But,
0: I think you're right on that. Yeah, we always have to sign stuff. This whole idea of signing something for COVID or for the COVID vaccine is ridiculous.
1: But I just sat there and I just shook my head and I'm like, well, here we go. But she sat me down. She said, oh, this is da da da. And I said, do you know, I said, you're my best. I said, you're a good friend. You're a best friend. I said, but I said, I don't want to know. I said, when we took the Sabin vaccine, we didn't ask questions. We took it. It was done. I said, the only thing I said I have to say is I said, I like the Sabin vaccine more than I like the shot. You ask any kid, they'll say, well, you know, we'll take liquids in the shot.
0: Sure.
1: And it was cherry flavored.
0: Yes, it was. And what was the one they gave us on a sugar cube?
1: Same thing. That was Sabin.
0: That was Sabin. Okay.
1: Sabin, you either got the cube or you got the liquid.
0: Gotcha. Because I remember getting the cube.
1: So what I decided is I'm celebrating today. So this is Odie 2.0 birthday.
0: You hang in there and you tell Cheddar to relax. Everything will be okay.
1: Oh, I will. He's got his squeak toy and he is in my cupboard and I can't even hear him. So he's probably zonked out knowing
0: good.
1: Him.
0: Good. All right. Well, you take care. Let us know how you're doing.
1: All right. And okay. Hey,
0: what?
1: Go Browns, go Bengals.
0: Okay. Yeah, go Browns. I I didn't see how the Bengals went, but the word on the street is that Deshaun didn't do great, but Monken is saying he did. this is coming out of national media. So is it? Are they? Jamming Deshaun down our throat or what? So I guess it'll wait till we find out what's going to happen with game number two of the preseason, which, by the way, three preseason games. You might as well just have a pickup badminton game. Just saying. We'll be back.
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4: Back to the phones. You're up next. Hello.
5: Hey, how am I doing?
4: I'm good. How are you?
5: I heard you're going to the Canfield Fair. Is that correct?
4: We'll be at the Canfield Fair. Correct.
5: Are you giving out autographs and photos?
4: Yeah. Whatever you need.
5: You can sign my brown shirt.
4: I will definitely sign your brown shirt.
5: Hey, so I hope we finish this thing over in Iran.
4: Yeah, well, I do too. I mean, we can't walk away from it, but yeah. Hopefully we find a way to finish it. One of the two. I mean, Jason had mentioned, you know, getting out of Iran. If we walk away from Iran, then we will be a socialist country from now on. The Republicans will never win again. So, at least this way, Trump and the guys are proven that they're doing something for the world, and the Democrats are doing nothing except finding a way to let Islam and socialism into the country.
5: All right, you think we've seen a good chance on the midterms?
4: No. No, I don't. Right now, I don't think we have a good chance. I will say this though. I know that Trump's having, they're going to have like a rally. They're going to have like the Republicans and Democrats had during election years. They're going to have that for the midterms too, so it will draw focus on everybody. The one thing that I really think is detrimental to the left, but I don't know if people are smart enough to figure it out, is that there's so many socialists out there, so many democratic socialists out there, like Hassan Piker and Abdul Al-Sayed, and some of the other ones that. That are here for, they're not here for America. They're here for their own agenda. And if you want to be a party, whether it be a Republican or Democrat, you better have what's best for the American people in your mind, not what's best for some other entity like Islam.
5: All right, I agree. All right, I'll see you, Bob.
4: All right, man. Thank you. 330-673-1234. The toll-free number, 800-669-4100. Yeah. There is, it ain't good. It ain't good. Well, it could be good, depending on how people take it. And we'll see. Obviously, the DSA is becoming a big part of the Democratic Party. The Democratic Party is trying to blow it off by saying, oh, it's a big tent. Well, you know what? Republicans are a big tent, too. We've got gay. We've got all different kinds of nationalities. We've got all kinds of people in the big tent. The big tent isn't who's in it. The arguments about who's in the tent is about what's good for this country. The Democrats aren't into it for what's good for the country. And you know you aren't, because you're lying bastards. You are socialist-loving, and you, if unless you call me up, Democrats, call me up and say, I absolutely despise the DSA. I despise the DSA. If you're a Democrat and you want to call me up and say, I despise the DSA, feel free, because I'd love to have you come on, because they have nothing to do with the future of this country. And if they get into any kind of power, then the Second Amendment will become very important, and they will be taken out of power by freedom of speech. Oh, that's right. That's the First Amendment. 330-673-1234. Toll free 800-669-4100. You got to understand, when you've been around for a while, you've met people that fought in World War II. You know people that fought in the Vietnam War. You knew people, you've met people, and you've talked to people who have been in Iraq and Afghanistan. And all of this is a way of, all of it is involved in people who have given their lives for this country and their health, for the country that is America. There are people like Abdullah the Butcher. Hey, Mr. Mosque, screw you. Send another email to my boss. You go right ahead, you freaking chicken shiitake mushroom. Send it to me. When you're talking about socialists, you're talking about a bunch of dumbass young people who don't know what the frick they're talking about. I'm sorry, but it's time to get you dumbasses out of power, and to bring it. You know, hey, oh, you know what? The Republicans, they're doing this, it's a hell of a lot better. Whatever problem you may have with the Republican Party, it's a hell of a lot better than the bullcrap anti-American BS that the DSA, that Abdullah the Butcher, and I can call him Abdullah the Butcher. Shut up. I can call him whatever I want. You can call me Steve if you want. It's a name. Call me Steve. I don't care. Mr. Mosque. Call me Steve. Call me Steve the Butcher. That's fine. Why don't you, next time you send an email to the powers that be, say Steve the Butcher made a comment that I didn't like. And I say to you, kiss my ass. Send it to me. Discuss things with me, and I'll tell you how quickly you should go right to hell. Anyway, and for the people who have been around for a while, we don't want socialism. We don't want communism. We don't want any of the BS that the dumb young people don't know about yet.
6: From
4: this is
6: ABC News, I'm Chuck Severson. A judge in New York today gave prosecutors at the Manhattan District Attorney's Office until October 9th to respond to Luigi Mangione's motion to dismiss his state murder indictment. The judge set December 10th as the next possible court date. Mangione to be sentenced in federal court 8 days later after he pled guilty to stalking and killing the United Healthcare chief, Brian Thompson. No progress reported between the U.S. and Iran to end the war and reach a deal on Iran's nuke program. Today's the deadline for that, set in the agreement President Trump signed in June in France. Trump at the White House in the Strait of Hormuz and blockading Iranian ports.
7: We control it. We control it with the blockade. We have a blockade. We control it with the blockade. And I like the idea of declaring it a territory.
6: ABC News contributor, former Defense Department official Mick Mulroy, says he doesn't expect major combat operations resuming.
8: This Strait of Hormuz has to be resolved for the United States to even get to the point where they can talk about the denuclearization plan.
6: President Trump ordering reduced U.S. participation in joint U.S.-South Korean military exercises that just started, saying they're costly and cause disrespect to North Korea's leader.
7: You see, I'm actually making it much safer. Kim Jong-un has always treated me with great respect.
6: Two U.S. officials tell ABC News that nothing has changed so far with the joint war games. House Democrats demanding answers from the Trump administration about mineral agreements amid reports that the Trump family and cabinet members could profit from them. Trump-appointed national bank regulator has granted a wing of the Trump family's crypto business conditional approval to establish a bank charter. ABC's Jay O'Brien.
9: The firm's deals, including in the Middle East, have helped Trump's personal gains from crypto balloon, earning upwards of $1.4 billion from his family crypto businesses alone last year, according to his financial disclosures.
6: ABC's Jay O'Brien. You're listening to ABC News.
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6: A judge today decided that a hearing for Nick Reiner be continued October 23rd. He's accused of stabbing his parents, Rob and Michelle Reiner, to death last December. He wants access to his trust fund to pay legal bills. Heavy rain and potential flooding will linger in portions of the Ohio Valley and southeast, says ABC News forecaster Samara Theodore.
13: Johnson City, Knoxville, Tennessee, just outside of Millard, headed into Winston-Salem and Charlotte as we get through the overnight hours. Damaging winds and flash flooding are going to be a real issue.
6: Opening statements in Las Vegas for the murder trial of the man accused of killing hip-hop star Tupac Shakur 30 years ago. Dwayne Keffie D. Davis, who used to be a gang leader, is charged. His tell-all book stated that he planned the drive-by and provided the gun. Davis pleads not guilty, saying he lied to sell books. In Las Vegas, ABC's Alex Stone.
14: This is a moment that many people thought, many of Tupac Shakur's fans thought, would never get to this point. I was just talking to a man who showed up here among the fans who have shown up of Shakur, and he said he just wants to know what justice is in this case, and he wants to see what the evidence they've got against Davis is.
6: In Las Vegas, ABC's Alex Stone. In Hawaii, there's a lot to clean up after Lala. First a hurricane, then a tropical storm, dumping 3 feet of rain on parts of the Big Island, washing away about 100 homes. About 250,000 power outages exist. Chuck Sievertson, ABC News.
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0: 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It's 4:06 and time for your WNIR news update. 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A large fight at Barberton's Block 7 Bar and Grill around 2:15 a.m. Sunday morning ended in 8 charges of disorderly conduct, 4 warrants, and 2 arrests. Officers were called to the location to find about 30 people outside the bar, which is located at 524 West Tuscarawas Avenue. Most of the people were actively fighting near a car parked on the road. One male was lying unconscious in the road next to the car. 6 people were actively fighting each other in 3 separate groups, the report said, and the officers had to point his taser at the most aggressive fighter so he would comply. After an investigation and review of security footage, 8 people were charged with disorderly conduct, including the aggressive fighter and a woman who came across the street to antagonize the group. The aggressive fighter was arrested on his warrant for disorderly conduct and booked into Barberton jail. Another man was arrested on his warrant for burglary, and he was booked into the Summit County Jail. Several warrants for disorderly conduct were issued, plus a man was arrested for burglary. Stanley Smith, a 41-year-old male, is currently wanted by the Summit County Sheriff's Office and the United States Marshals Service for felonious assault and having weapons under disability. Smith is about 5 feet, 6 inches tall, and weighs about 155 pounds, according to a news release. The Beacon Journal also reported that he also has a swastika tattoo. Smith has been known to frequent the Akron and Cleveland areas. Springfield Township issued a warrant for his arrest in July of 2025, and at the time, he was accused of shooting and hospitalizing an unidentified victim. Contact the Northern Ohio Violent Fugitive Task Force at 1-866-4-WANTED with any information in reference to Smith. Reward money is available. Over the weekend, 2 DUI checkpoints were set up in Stark County. Officials report more than 700 vehicles went through the 2 checkpoints, with 11 drivers receiving citations. The locations of those checkpoints, the 300 block of East Lincoln Way and the other in the 3600 block of Union Avenue Southeast. In 1990, the Supreme Court upheld the use of sobriety checkpoints as long as they meet certain guidelines, which include public notification. Students at the University of Akron will begin moving in this week. Beginning tomorrow through Thursday, resident students will be moving into residence halls to prepare for the next semester. Also at Kent State University, it will be infused with fresh energy this week as new and returning students begin their move into residence halls. 6,000 students will move into Kent's 24 residence halls. New students will move in on Wednesday and Thursday, followed by returning students will be Friday and Saturday. Both campuses, Kent and Akron, will begin their fall semester next Monday on August the 24th. If you are in those areas, expect increased traffic and pedestrians as you are walking and driving. 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I'll be back with weather and traffic in just a moment.
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0: And looking at weather, pretty nice day out there. It's pretty nice and sunny. We have a high near 79. Very little chance of rain today, only 20%. Again, looking good tonight with a low around 60. Could probably turn that AC off and open a few windows. Tomorrow, mostly sunny with a high near 80. Tuesday night, looking good too, low around 62. Best chance for rain so far looks like Wednesday. We're going to see about a 60% chance of rain with some showers and thunderstorms. Looking ahead, so far, Friday night football looks like it's going to be dry and pretty nice, about a 70-degree evening there. So we'll keep you updated on that. Also with traffic, if you see anything that needs our attention, give us a call in the newsroom at 330-673-2331, or you can email me at kim@wnir.com, and I'll get anything on the air that needs an update. Also, looks like the fire in Stowe has been totally cleared away. I got an update from somebody that said not much going on there now. So as we get an update from the fire department, we'll have that news to you. For your news, traffic, and weather, I'm Kim Maxwell.
4: How was dinner?
0: Oh, Friday night?
4: Yeah.
0: Very good.
4: Yeah. We talked about that before before we went out there.
0: It was well-deserved and enjoyable, and it was a very nice encounter, and we had a good time.
4: Did you, when your daughter brought you stuff, did you say, I'm sorry, this isn't cooked correctly?
0: No.
4: Could I send this back?
0: No, because everything was so good.
4: Okay.
0: You could not, I mean, it was beyond compare. It was just delicious.
4: You brought something up, which it's always been a pet peeve of mine.
0: Yep.
4: and you said it was a peanut butter chocolate ganache.
0: Ganache.
4: I'm not sure what a ganache was.
0: Yeah.
4: But anytime somebody said, would you like some chocolate mousse?
0: Yes.
4: My thought would be, you mean pudding?
0: Correct. That's what chocolate mousse is. It's just whipped a little more.
4: Yeah.
0: Got has a little fluff in it.
4: Some air bubbles in it,
0: yes.
4: That sort of thing.
0: Yes.
4: So you guys had a good meal. You guys
0: had
4: a great
0: mood.
4: Dessert.
0: They brought us two desserts. We ordered one, and then just to be nice, they sent another one to our table. So we were deserted very well.
4: Yes, very nice.
0: Yeah, and it was like, okay, after we were done eating, it's like, we need to take a walk.
4: Oh, God.
0: How far away did we park? Let's kind of take the long way back
4: to the
0: car.
4: Yeah, please. We need to get out here.
0: It was very nice. It was a nice evening, all of that. And,
4: Well, good.
0: Well deserved. So,
4: and your daughter was working.
0: My daughter works where we were, yes.
4: And so she enjoyed having you there?
0: Yeah, she did. She did.
4: Did you tip her?
0: We did. Actually, she just is. She does what's called. She's the food runner, so she just brings the food to your table.
4: Oh, gotcha.
0: But the waiter did a very excellent job. So, and that was nice. But it was all very good and nice atmosphere. And her boss even came over and gave us a good report on her. And I told him never hesitate to crack the whip. That builds good character for most of our children nowadays.
4: Well,
0: you know, the boss telling you to do your job, or you know. Making you,
4: that's
0: you know, responsible.
4: That's not something our kids want to hear, but.
0: No, but it's not a bad thing. And he just laughed. I said, hey, in the long run, it builds good character.
4: Well,
0: it's good for him.
4: Good, good. I'm glad you guys had a good night and all went well.
0: Yep. Okay.
4: All right.
0: I'll be back
4: see
0: at 5, Bob.
4: 330-673-1234. The toll-free number, 800-669-4100. Taking your phone calls till top of the hour at 7 o'clock. And so jump on now. If you are out there, if you saw the Browns preseason game, give us a call. Let us know. I don't know what to think. You know, when I hear people like, what's his name? The kid from Boston, Denzel Boston. Then he's doing a great job. The problem is that in order to do a great job, you have to get some great catches or passes from quarterbacks. What did you think about Deshaun Watson? What do you think about him? What did you think about Deshaun and Shador? And I don't know. I feel bad for Dillon Gabriel because it just seems like people have just given up on him. So I don't know. I know that and by the way, I watched the teams that I usually played with. Fernandez Mendoza, the kid, the number one draft choice from the Raiders, from Indiana, was really good. He was really good. I think he played like a quarter, maybe half. They had like 100 yards passing, and he threw some nice balls. I've heard mixes on what's happening with Deshaun, and I don't think we're going to get – I think we need to move on, because I think we've got some groups of people saying, well, Deshaun looked really good, and Shador didn't. And then you have other people saying Shador looked really good, Deshaun was horrible. And, of course, when it comes down to it, all the people go, well, Dillon Gabriel didn't do anything. So does any one of our – the question was, will the Browns win more than five games? Now the guy asked, will they win more than three games? I think they will. I actually think they'll win more than five. I think they're bound to come up against some pretty doable teams, and so we'll see. I think they'll do seven or better. I think the Browns will do seven or better. So we'll see. I know it started off like 10-3. Browns over the Bears, and then it ended up like 40-something to 10. So not good at all. 330-673-1234, toll-free 800-669-4100. Moving forward in a couple of things, newly declassified documents about Swalwell and Fang Fang. Salacious details, so they say. They said it was previously reported that the intel community had classified a report detailing Swalwell's intimate relationship with Fang Fang, who was a Chinese agent. And of course, when you talk about salacious information, they're not talking about like breaking news. They're talking about, okay, did they light candles? What did she do? In fact, I noticed this at one night, or at one of the comments. And it said that Fang Fang went to Swalwell's apartment and she wasn't wearing underwear. Now, the hell does anybody know that? How does anyone know that? He had an intimate relationship with him, with her. Fang Fang was a bundler, and one of the people that were talking about him said that, you know, they were at him in a dinner, and around some of the people that want to kiss his butt showed up, and they said he started just giving out information left and right. So it was he was one of those guys that all you had to do is kiss his ego and he would spew. And so that's what That's where that was. 330-673-1234. Toll free 800-669-4100. Also, Reddit has come out and banned Sophie Cunningham's name from the NBA forum. And they said that if they want to, they can no longer post her name on the WNBA subreddit, saying that after moderators filtered it out amid ongoing debates over transgender athletes. I really and truly thought that we would get to a point where, is nobody else out there concerned that the whole transgender thing, which is a mental illness and or a feeling of doing something they want to do different because they feel like it makes them important. Do the people out there that just look at it and say, oh, this is truly a gender? No, it's not. Transgenderism is not anything. Transgenderism is a word. It's a term. Transgenderism means that you want to be different than what you are. That's what it is. Transgender. You want to be a different gender than what you are. Does that mean you get to be that? No, it doesn't. No, it doesn't. You are still XX or XY. Evidently, I guess some of the women on the sidelines had an XXXY. There's a company called XXXY. It's a pro-women sports company. And I guess at the end of the game, going into some overtime or towards the end, one of the ushers came down and said, one gentleman said he was offended. And so evidently they had some kind of game that was going to have T-shirts given away. So the usher said, why don't you put these over your XXXY T-shirts? And they said no. So bottom line is this. There is no, if you are a man, you are always a man. If you are a man and you feel like a woman, then you are a man that feels like a woman. That's all it is. If you're a woman and you feel, and you're a tomboy and you feel like a man, you know what? You may just be a tomboy. You may just be a female that says, hey, you know what? I like jumping off of buildings and climbing trees and playing baseball and things like that. Doesn't mean you're transgender. Doesn't mean that you're not a woman. Doesn't mean you're a man. It means that you like doing those things. And so if you say, I'm going to do them, then you're still a woman. That's all it is. I know that we've had a lot of discussions over the last couple of years about, well, you know, so-and-so is transgender and so-and-so. No, there is no transgender. There is no transgender. You cannot transgender at all. It's impossible. You cannot transfer genders because you will always be XX or XY. Someday, maybe, you'll be able to hook up to the CRISPR machine or one of the DNA machines and have your DNA altered. And at that point, you would be considered transgender. Until then, you're not. You're a guy pretending to be a girl, or you're a girl pretending to be a guy. And the idea that you would mutilate your body accordingly doesn't mean that you're more of a trans. It means you are more mentally affected by the whole thing. And hey, I said, if you're a a guy and you want to dress up like a girl, then first off, we're not letting you compete against other at other girls. If and I will say this jokingly, if you want to pretend, if you as a man want to say, I'm a girl, I want to see some commitment out of you. I want to see you lopping off of me. I want to see something. I want to see something that, don't give me this. Well, I'm taking hormones. Screw you. You know what? You can stop taking hormones too. So anyway, they're still, I never thought that it would continue going like this. I thought it was going to go away, but the WNBA, which is a company full of transgender-loving, woman-hating leadership, should make a commitment. They should do something that makes them say, hey, you know, we this is what we believe in. And next time I'm out in Las Vegas and I talk to Mark Davis, the owner of the Las Vegas Raiders and the Las Vegas Aces, I'm going to find out where he stands. And I don't know, maybe he won't like it. Don't know. Maybe I won't get invited out anymore. You're up next. Hello.
2: You apologize, Allah.
4: Yeah, you kiss my ass. You're up next. Hello. Hello. Hello. You're up next. Hello.
3: Hello.
4: Yeah. I said hello. Hello. How you doing?
3: Let me know.
4: I can't understand a word you're saying. Stop screaming.
3: I know. I got too excited.
4: There you go.
3: I got to calm that down.
4: What's up?
3: I said that was crazy. It didn't like let me know with like that little beep thingy. So I got confused. Oh, I just am feeling so good, and I think everything is going to work out. And I just wanted to say about this transgender stuff is it's really, really confusing. And we know who the author of confusion is. But the thing is how can we know if this person got a sex change or whatever and is bisexual and is with all these girls or the opposite sex in the showers with the kids and everything yeah. like that? It's scary. It is so scary out there.
4: Yeah, yeah, it's tough. By the way, if they're bisexual, that means that they like the same sex. And so there is no possible way to change your sex from one to another. There's no possible way to do it. And anybody who says that there is lying to you, and they don't know their basic science.
3: Right. I mean, it's like, do you just automatically grow with a winky or something like that? No. You're born with what you're supposed to be, and you are unique from everybody else. Why would you want to change that and become the opposite sex?
4: Because they want attention. Right. Because so many of these people want attention. They want to be, they want somebody to go, oh, look, that poor person. They believe, no, they want attention. They should just be who they are, get a job, get a family, move on, find a way to make peace in your life and move on.
3: Right, or, you know, be a furry, one of those animals. Animals are better.
4: Than what?
3: You know, Bob? Oh, my goodness. I was out in public, and there was this person that was wearing, like, a dog mask and dressed up like a dog and everything.
4: Mm-hmm.
3: So I thought it was one of those things that stand out and promote a business or whatever.
4: Right.
3: And they said, no, I am a dog. Well, and this is how I am for now on.
4: No, did they lift their leg on a tree or anything? Or They just pretend that they were a dog.
3: I think they were just pretending to be a dog, but it's like,
4: well, they're not. They're not a dog. They're not a dog. And when they say, "This is what I am," no, it's not. You can say it is, but it's not. You're a human being who is wearing either a dog collar or maybe a dog mask or something like that. It's you're not a dog. You never will be a dog. You should just let it go and quit passing on weirded out genes to other members of your family.
3: Exactly. And the other thing is, you're right about it being a mental illness, because what I've experienced with being labeled with that is there's a lot of people out there that don't think that they're Superman, and I'm just like, don't jump off any buildings, man.
4: Yeah, no kidding.
3: But,
4: no
3: yeah,
4: kidding.
3: But they literally think this, this one guy, and this was way back, because I didn't believe him. I thought he was joking around. And it was probably like in the early, I want to say around 2015 maybe, before I knew anything. And he was like, "Yeah, I'm an alien. I came from another planet. I can zoom you up, buddy. Do you want to go up?" Okay.
4: Yeah, no kidding. Yeah. That's some weird stuff. So, anyway, well, it's good hearing from you. Hopefully all is well. You're up next. Hello.
5: Hey, Bob. How's it going?
4: Doing okay. Thank you.
5: Shania Twain had no idea what she got us into.
4: Shit. Man, I feel like a woman.
5: Exactly.
4: Man, I feel like... And by the way, she had no idea what she was doing when she got, plastic surgery either. I mean, I looked at a picture of her, and I'm like, no wonder Mutt left. Somebody, you've got to do something wicked to your looks if a guy named after a dog leaves you. So
5: she's been through a lot in her life. She has
4: a
5: very abusive father. And
4: yep.
5: She got bit by a tick and lost her voice. You know, the way
4: I can't believe that. That is so weird, isn't it?
5: Yeah, it is. But, you know, you explained something a little while ago without probably even knowing you explained it. These people that are calling themselves transgender are just pretending to be somebody else.
4: Yeah.
5: It's no wonder this doesn't go, it goes off so well in Hollywood. That's what those people get paid to do.
4: They do. They pretend. Exactly.
5: Yeah.
4: Yep.
5: I'm going to pretend I'm somebody else and star in a movie or star in a show pretending to be someone else.
4: Mm-hmm.
5: But if the WNBA doesn't do something quick, you can bet that all of these guys that are 6'7", that can't make it in the NBA, they're going to come right there to the WNBA for a couple million dollars a year. You can bet they're going to do it. It's going to be, you know, hey, I'm better than all these women. Yeah. I'll come and play for you for $2 million a year.
4: And I can't wait. And if that's what it's going to come down to, if they think that this is just going to go away, it's not. I mean, it's not going to go away. These guys are going to play basketball against women, unless, of course, the WNBA comes out with some kind of ruling about what they truly consider to be a female. But it's going to take a lot, and we'll have to wait and see.
5: Well, but they've got themselves backed right in a corner, because there they are. An organization that wants to be very, very liberal.
4: Yep.
5: But are you going to allow all these guys to just say, okay, I now identify as a woman. I will come out and try out for your team, and you can hire me for, I'll play for $1 million a year. How about that? I'll give you a deal.
4: Yeah.
5: Yep.
4: And the funny thing is, too, if you bring that up, you're probably going to, some of these men are probably going to make some pretty good money, because the teams would realize that they're going to get a lot of notoriety from if they draft them, and so the money comes in from the television and all that, and merchandising. Seems to me that they'll be they'll be doing pretty well for themselves.
5: Yeah, they'll be doing very well for themselves. And the WNBA is the one that's going to be left holding the bag going, man, we thought we were going to be able to get this

0: not the first person that says, well, what are we going to do about, we got to get out of Iran. And all that will do will cost us the midterm elections and probably the next elections, too.
1: When people call you with that kind of question, just tell them.
0: Hello? Hello? Are you there?
1: A killing on us.
0: Yeah.
1: It's not Trump doing it. And it's not Iran doing it. It's these oil companies. They are just reaping the benefits.
0: Well, the fact that oil is at a certain amount right now, and that should, most people figure that should equate to a certain amount of gas price. And the thing is, it's not. I mean, we're talking about when gas got down to $74 a barrel, the last time it was down to $70 a barrel, we were at $1.99. Now we're at four bucks. So
1: look at the profits that Shell and Marathon and all them are putting up every quarter. They're the ones that are doing that.
0: Yeah, they are. They are. And you're right. Absolutely right. All right, man. Thank you. Appreciate it. You're up next. Hello.
2: Mr. Golic, I hope I can get dispensation from you and salutations to you. I called you and I had to lay my phone down because I was chewing a player's ass for him.
0: Well, of course. Ass chewing is a real reason. Yeah.
2: Just gave him a little ass chewing because he was slopping in practice day, and he's one of my starters, and I laid my phone down in the coach's office, and I followed him down into the locker room, and I chewed his ass for him.
0: Well, you know, good.
2: Straightened him up a little
0: bit.
2: Well,
0: of course. I mean, if I didn't hear your voice, then obviously you weren't there.
2: Oh, absolutely. When the previous caller was saying you were a little hard on somebody.
0: On Jason. Jason.
2: I heard you when you were talking. You weren't near as hard as what I was on this kid, and some butthurt about that, But it's high school football, man.
0: Yeah.
2: You know, don't ever call you up and tell you were a little hard on somebody. You're a NFL player, man. You went through this stuff.
0: Well, Jason, Jason's right on top of things, and I think Jason's being affected a lot by prices. And and unfortunately,
2: Jason's been calling for a long time.
0: Oh my God! We've talked for a bajillion years.
2: Yeah. No, he's a great kid. I've actually met that kid before.
0: But the thing is, we're in it, and there's not a whole lot we can do about it. And so we got to find a way. We got to find a way to get through it, not get out of it.
2: Yeah. No, yeah, absolutely. I don't want to be harsh on the guy that called you before saying you were a little harsh, because, I mean, the world is harsh, and, I mean, we're all facing this. I mean, he was absolutely right. It's not Donald Trump's fault with the gas prices.
0: Yeah.
2: Not at all. I'll give you a good example, Bob. You can go to some of the bigger gas stations, right?
0: Yeah.
2: And they're $4.50 a gallon. And you can go to independent stations, and they're $4.20 a gallon. Now, how in the hell does that happen? It means that the bigger conglomerates are gouging the hell out of gasoline prices.
0: Are they being told, hey, gouge, charge this amount, or are we? Because a lot of people go, we'll just never go back to low prices again. Yeah. And that's usually somebody on the left. And, some of these entrepreneurs and oil people want to accept that, then do. But, if not, open your mouth and say something.
2: Yeah, absolutely. I mean, OPEC has a big to do with this also. I mean, they will raise the gas prices to a big conglomerate to an X amount, but it is

0: less than what the hell they're charging the American consumer.
1: Yeah.
0: You know, way less. I mean, they're probably buying the gasoline for probably $1.35 a gallon.
1: Yeah.
0: Right? But they got to make, because they're big oil, big money, they got to make as much as they can so the fat cats can, you know, get their huge salaries and all that stuff. But it just kills me. How is it that an independent gas station can sell their gas for 30 to 40 cents cheaper?
1: Yeah, I don't know. I don't know what it is and why it might be. But reality is, we have to. You know, they're gonna charge what they're gonna charge. But we should be able to equate a certain amount of gas price to a certain amount of oil price. If they want to screw us over, then you know what? Tell us you're screwing us over. Tell us that
0: exactly.
1: You know, it's time for us to be screwed.
0: Yeah. I mean, be honest about it. And then here's another great thing. You know, we're into the end of summer, school starting up in some places tomorrow. And what are they going to do with the winter blend, which was nothing but a crack of shiitake mushrooms anyways.
1: Mm-hmm.
0: Winter blend. Yeah, winter blend, summer blend. It's the same damn gas. You know.
1: Well, yeah. Well, I wish I knew more about it.
0: Yeah.
1: But I don't, and so we're just gonna have to accept it for what it is at this point.
0: Yeah, absolutely. Like I said, thanks for the dispensation of being able to call you back.
1: You got it, man.
0: I had to run away from my phone and yell at a kid. And hey, we get started on Friday.
1: Snow.
0: Snow.
1: All right. You're up next. Hello.
2: Hey, Bob, did you hear the news about Caitlyn Jenner?
1: What happened now?
2: She has prostate cancer. It's a joke, Bob.
1: Oh, my God.
2: For saying it.
1: I was actually sitting there thinking to myself, did he not get rid of that crap?
2: What do you mean, crap? Okay, whatever.
1: Well, I mean, get rid of the prostate. I mean,
2: the lop it off of me.
1: The lop it off of me. I would have thought that if he was going the whole nine yards, he was gonna, you know, he was gonna commit.
2: I think he did. And I think in about 2017. I just Googled it right before I called you. I think he did have the bottom surgery done. So it's probably gone. He's probably in the clear now.
1: Yeah.
2: Yeah. It's funny. I watched the South Park rerun last night because there wasn't much else on.
1: Mm-hmm.
2: And it happened to be when Mr. Garrison has a sex change operation.
1: Oh, my God.
2: Because he's not having his period. And he goes to the bar and he's talking to all the other ladies in the bar about not getting his period. And the ladies are like, well, normally that means you're pregnant. So then he tries to go and have an abortion. And
1: oh, my God.
2: You can't get pregnant.
1: The stuff that they pull on South Park is just spectacular.
2: Oh, that's old. That's
1: maybe
2: 10 or 12 years old, but it's a goodie.
1: Yes, it is.
2: Yeah. I got nothing else, buddy. Have a good
1: you
2: night.
1: Got it. All right, man. Take care.
2: Later.
1: We'll come back with more after this.
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1: 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Toll free 800-669-4100. And by the way, for those that I yelled at and said, you know, that you have to, you know, you have to get out there and stand up for your holy days and your holidays and all that. There's a bunch of people out there who just could care less. One of them being New York Assemblywoman Ellamy Gallagher. She is a genius. She is a genius. Where are we at? She was joined by members of blah, blah, blah. Let's see. Oh, socialist lawmaker in New York City has claimed biological need. This is what gives shoplifters the right to steal from store shelves. I don't know. I guess we'll have to wait and see. If you live in the United States of America, if you live here, and you are, where are we at? And you aren't making it? Emily Gallagher, who's a lawmaker and a socialist newsmaker in New York, she says that shoplifting for biological need is okay. She was joined by the members of the Court Watch NYC, which claimed she monitored thousands of arrangements for several days and found half of those cases were misdemeanors. So basically what they're saying is that if these guys, the attorney, is saying that for the majority of the people, they should be able to steal stuff. That if you don't have enough food, if you don't have enough tattoos, if you don't believe any of that stuff, then if you don't believe that, then you're a socialist. Yeah, this is woman, Jim, or what's her name? Emily Gallagher, state assemblywoman. Emily Gallagher feels that that people should be able to steal. Stealing should not be a crime, because there are people out there who are looking for some kind of, you know, something to get by on. But she says that it is not a crime. And you can tell that it's not a crime. You can tell that because San Francisco wouldn't even charge somebody under $950,000. So, anyway, 330-673-1234 describes herself as a neighborhood organizer and a democratic socialist was her name. Most of what were crimes of poverty were stealing things like toothpaste, because they were stealing things like, you know, soap. And that means that if you're stealing these things, you need them. And you need, and you are chosen to protect billions, to choose to protect billions dollars and companies like Walgreens and CVS, all the people who are struggling to get by. So he said, so I would say that the true crime is that there is such terrible wealthy disparity in this country. So ultimately, that's what it comes down to. You have got her. You've got her going after the well, basically everybody. She wants Tenney and Malatokis are warning the socialist ideas that they're gaining traction among young people across America. These comments coming as the November midterm approach. So we'll see. We'll wait and see which way they go with the which way they go, and hopefully we'll be okay with where's that thing I was looking for? Anyway. 330-673-1234. You're up next. Hello.
7: Well, hello there, Robert.
1: And to you.
7: Hey, it's ridiculous, this okay to steal. I don't care who you are.
1: Yep.
7: You don't steal. And the deal with the toothpaste and things like that, they weren't going in and stealing one tube. They were going and stealing dozens and dozens, and then trying to resell it for a cheaper price on the internet and that. So that's what you got going on. So that's
1: Mondami, who wants to put out those government grocery stores for free, and his biggest concern is that people are going to come take a bunch of crap and then sell it.
7: Yeah, see, that's why stuff like that doesn't work. And how about the CVS company and the stockholders that shell out the money, whether it's for shampoo or soap or the toothpaste, like you're saying, and they even have some groceries items in those stores. They paid for those things.
1: Right.
7: The companies paid for those.
1: Yep.
7: The stockholders are paying for those. And then you're going to come in and say, well, it's biological for them to take these things. No, it's not. If you're hard up, we've got the food bank, we've got Salvation Army, and a dozen other places, charities, that'll help all the time. All kinds of different churches and stuff. There's no excuse for stealing from one person, as far as that goes, to line your pockets of another. That's a bunch of garbage, and that's all there is to it. How about I take your car, lady, and drive it to Montana for a vacation because I biologically will feel better about it if I can go to the park.
1: And by the way, you can walk to you can walk all the way up there if you want to grab it. Yeah.
7: And another thing too, you were talking earlier about the schools being in charge of your kid or whatever.
1: Yeah.
7: That's a bunch of nonsense. No way on God's green earth am I going to have, I mean, these teachers today are trying to groom these children, little children, toddlers, like kindergarten, first, second, third graders, and,
1: yep,
7: and tell them that, hey, you know, you're kind of feminine looking, you should be a girl, or you're kind of butchy looking, you should be a boy. You know, I mean, they're going and selecting these kids, these evil, evil teachers in these schools, and all they're doing is trying to recruit for their mistake.
1: Right.
7: And all of these biological changes that some of these young people have made on 12-year-olds or 15-year-olds, it's a fact that 55 to 65% of all these people that go through these sexual changes come back and say, I wish I'd have never done that. And so, you know, when you're programming this stuff, all it is recruiting. And it's pedophiles recruiting. It's lesbians trying to recruit. It's, again, the gay guys, the queer guys trying to recruit. That's all it is. And you leave the kids alone. They'll figure it out over time. My mother was the oldest of six kids, and she had five younger brothers. Talk about having to go through life, you know, like a tomboyish, you know, but she figured it out. She was very pretty and loved to dance and go on dates and all that other good stuff. So, you know, they'll figure it out. You don't need some idiots trying to program children. They're evil, evil people that do that, and it's got to stop. They can't keep allowing any of that, like that. What is it, Massachusetts, or was it Connecticut, governor that just signed okay to abort a baby up until the day before it's born? Well, doesn't the baby get a vote in on that? You know, hey, I'm coming out tomorrow. Don't kill me. Wait a minute. What are you trying to do to me? You know, what kind of nonsense is that?
1: Oh, you're absolutely right. Absolutely right. So I don't know. I mean, I just think that there's, I don't know. I appreciate it. Hey, I'm up against the top, man. Appreciate the call. I was going to respond to that, but I just looked at the clock and went, okay, I've got about 10, 15 seconds right there. So anyway, the phone number 330-673-1234. The toll-free number is 800-669-4100. We'll be taking more of your phone calls till we get to 7 o'clock on the Talk of Akron, WNIR, Kent Akron.
8: From ABC News, I'm Lindsay Davis, anchor Prime, streaming weeknights on ABC News Live. Democratic Senator Tim Kaine says he will file a war powers resolution to prohibit U.S. military action against Oman after President Trump threatened to bomb that country if it gets in the way of U.S. objectives in the Strait of Hormuz. Trump today at the White House.
9: No, I don't think they'd behave very well, but we'd handle them very easily, just like we do other things.
8: No progress reported between the U.S. and Iran to end the war and reach a deal on Iran's nuke program. Today is the deadline for that, set in the agreement President Trump signed in June in France. President Trump ordering reduced U.S. participation in joint U.S.-South Korean military exercises that just started, saying they're costly and cause disrespect to North Korea's leader at the White House.
9: You see, I'm actually making it much safer. Kim Jong-un has always treated me with great respect.
8: Retired Army General Robert Abrams oversaw Korea operations.
10: I'd wait and see another 24 to 48 hours to see what potential impacts there might happen to be on this particular exercise.
8: Two U.S. officials tell ABC News that nothing has changed so far with the joint war games. House Democrats are demanding answers from the Trump administration about mineral agreements and reports that the Trump family and cabinet members could profit from them. A Trump-appointed national bank regulator has granted a wing of the Trump family's crypto business conditional approval. approval to establish a bank charter. ABC's Jay O'Brien.
11: The firm's deals, including in the Middle East, have helped Trump's personal gains from crypto balloon, earning upwards of $1.4 billion from his family crypto businesses alone last year, according to his financial disclosures.
8: A judge in New York today gave prosecutors of the Manhattan DA's office until October 9th to respond to Luigi Mangione's motion to dismiss his state murder indictment. Mangione is to be sentenced in federal court after he pled guilty to stalking and killing UnitedHealthcare chief Brian Thompson. Wall Street major indexes closed lower. Crude oil prices went up. 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
8: I'm Lindsay Davis. For the latest on today's headlines, be sure to watch Prime tonight, starting at 7 Eastern on ABC News Live. 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
13: Opening statements for the murder trial of the man accused of killing hip-hop star Tupac Shakur 30 years ago in Vegas, ABC's Alex Stone.
14: This is a moment that many people thought, many of Tupac Shakur's fans thought, would never get to this point. I was just talking to a man who showed up here among the fans who have shown up of Shakur, and he said he just wants to know what justice is in this case, and he wants to see what the evidence they've got against Davis is.
13: The Supreme Court has refused for a final time to review its denial of a President Trump appeal. It upholds the $5 million judgment that Trump ended up paying E. Jean Carroll after being found liable for sexual abuse and defamation. A judge in Texas being asked to decide who will make medical decisions for a baby born with heart issues.
15: Under the contract McKenna West signed, the California couple paying her would have the option to terminate the pregnancy if medical complications arose. But when the fetus was diagnosed with a serious heart condition, West flew to anti-abortion Texas and gave birth. So it's a fight between McKenna West and the baby's biological parents.
16: And of course, you now have the states getting involved as well.
15: ABC News legal contributor James Sample.
16: This is a jurisdictional morass with a child in the middle of it.
15: A Dallas court will take arguments next week.
13: ABC's Jim Ryan. Wall Street major indexes closed lower. Chuck Sievertson, ABC News.
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3: It's 5:06, time for your WNIR news update. I'm Kim Maxwell, and this news is brought to you by Falls Auto Body. 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At the corner of State Road and Steele's Corners in Cuyahoga Falls. We have an update on the Stowe fire that took place earlier today. The Stowe Fire Department was called to the Holy Family Parish around 1 o'clock when a caller reported smoke inside the building. The school staff had evacuated, and Stowe Station 3 encountered heavy smoke on the second floor in a classroom. A rapid interior attack confirmed that there was no fire extension and damage was contained to only the classroom involved. Stowe Fire Department wants to extend its appreciation to Monroe Falls, Kent, Hudson Valley, and Akron Fire Departments for their assistance. There were no injuries, and the fire remains under investigation. The Cuyahoga Valley National Park will temporarily close a section of the Ohio and Erie Canal Towpath Trail in Peninsula for nearly 3 months while crews replace a wooden boardwalk that has reached the end of its serviceable life. The section between the Boston Trailhead and Lock 29 will be closed from August 24th through November 20th. The park announced this today. No detour will be available during the closure. Akron, Ohio, the Akron Zoo is offering its annual Community Days for Summit County residents. And during the month of September, residents can reserve free tickets to visit the zoo as a thank you for their continued support. There is a limited number of tickets available each day, and there are 4 tickets allowed per household. Tickets must be reserved online in advance at akronzoo.org, and residents may create an account and enter a valid Summit County address to receive the discount, and of course, there is always free parking. The Akron Zoo has offered Community Days since 2001 after the first zoo levy passed in Summit County. In Boston Township, just a reminder, a 3-day closure of Boston Mills Road starts tomorrow. The section of Boston Mills Road being closed is located about a half mile east of 1409 Boston Mills Road. Access to homes and businesses will be maintained, and the closure is due to a crossover replacement. The detour route involves Riverview Road, State Route 303, and Ohio Old 8 Road. All work is subject to inclement weather. And we'll be back with weather and traffic in just a moment.
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3: And Bob just informed me that it is a beautiful day out there. So if you have a dog or want to get outside and take a walk, probably not a bad night for that. We're going to see a low tonight of about 60 degrees. You could probably turn off the AC and open up those windows. Tomorrow, another beautiful day on tap, mostly sunny with a high near 80. Another good night tomorrow night with a low around 62. Best chance of rain is coming up for Wednesday. Possible showers and thunderstorms likely. We have a chance of rain of 60%. So far for Friday night football, opening night for high school teams, looking pretty good. It's going to be dry and partly cloudy with about a temperature running of about, 65 degrees. So not too bad for Friday night football. Let's talk traffic for just a minute. Coming up at 5 o'clock, it is a slow go on Route 8 from Route 8 South, from Cuyahoga Falls at Howe Road all the way through the Central Interchange. We have another slow go on 224 East headed through the Brimfield area. Expect slowdowns on 70 South from 224 to the 241 Maslin Road exit. Also, coming in from the south, Route 14 headed towards Ravenna is also a slow go. Our own Ron Potesta was caught in that, but he is here now. So good job, Ron. If you see a traffic situation, call the newsroom at 330-673-2331 or send me an email at kim@wnir.com. Be careful out there in traffic. For your news, weather, and traffic, I'm Kim Maxwell.
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8: That's all it comes down to. Yeah. I like dirt.
3: You like the dirt.
8: Yeah.
3: Okay.
8: I enjoyed the old Metropolitan Stadium when we got to play on the baseball infield.
3: Yeah.
8: After the Indian season ended.
3: Oh, that had to be fun.
8: Yeah.
3: And then it rained.
8: And then it rained. And then it froze. And then it got ugly.
3: Municipal Stadium. It's kind of the stadium that if you probably didn't want to go there, but you're sorry you didn't get your opportunity because it had so many quirks about it. And you guys
8: absolutely.
3: Were talking about the men's room the other night on air, and that was always an adventure.
8: Yeah. Yeah.
3: So therefore, I mean, you know, it just sort of had some quirks about it that you just had to experience.
8: There's no doubt about it that it was absolutely different. But you know what? For us, it wasn't different. It didn't seem quirky because it was, you know, when it was baseball season and we were just getting the season started.
3: Right.
8: Reality was that we knew we were playing on some of it will be the outfield, some will be the infield, some will be the dirt.
3: Right.
8: There was 1 year we had come out with new white pants.
3: Oh.
8: And it had gotten away from the orange pants and went to the white pants. But we ended up playing a lot of the games down by the end zones were in the warning track, and that was like crushed red brick, and it would get stuck in. Evidently, it would get stuck in the threads.
3: Yeah,
8: and when they washed it, the red dye would come out, and it would make our pants pink. And so they would have to get new pants every week. And so finally, I don't even know what they decided or if they found a new laundry or what the heck it was, but I just remember them saying, oh yeah, the red brick was getting stuck in the threads and the pants were pink, and I think, I don't think we want to wear pink.
3: I don't think
8: but
3: so either.
8: Thank you so much for asking.
3: Yeah, I remember when they tore that down, there was a big auction going off for Art Modell's toilet seat in his own private bathroom. Yes, they said that it was supposed to go for a good price. Now, that's something that would probably be interesting to look up. And
8: you know,
3: they were tearing down Municipal Stadium. They said Art Modell's toilet seat to his personal bathroom was going to be up for auction. So I'd like to see what that went for.
8: I will have to check that out because I don't remember that. I just remember getting my parents' seats.
3: Yeah.
8: I've got them at my house.
3: Good for you.
8: Mounted in the backyard.
3: That's always nice.
8: And so they're uncomfortable.
3: A lot of good memories at that old stadium.
8: Yeah.
3: I mean, a lot of good ones. I didn't go to a Browns game there, but I did go to a lot of Indians games there.
8: Yeah.
3: And it was a lot of fun. And I went to a Steelers game at the Old Three Rivers.
8: Oh,
3: and
8: did
3: that
8: you?
3: That was fun. That was
8: Wait, Old Three Rivers. That was
3: a long time ago.
8: Yeah, that was a long time ago. And that was AstroTurf, too.
3: Yes,
8: that was horrible.
3: It was turf there, too. Yeah, we were, my former husband was a big Steelers fan, and he called me on a Monday afternoon at like noon. And he says, what are you doing tonight? I'm like, I have no idea. What are we? He goes, well, we're heading to Pittsburgh. I'm like, we are for what? He goes, I got tickets for the Monday night game. We're going. I'm like, I got to work tomorrow. He goes, well, you can take a nap when you get home tomorrow afternoon. We're going. We got in at about 1 o'clock. We made it on time. It was fun. It was a lot of fun. They won. You know, Monday night game always had a lot of good vibes.
8: Yeah.
3: I mean, you win or lose, no matter what you feel about your team, you can't lose that energy.
8: Monday night had a different feel about it.
3: Mm-hmm.
8: You know, because you knew what part of it was. You knew you basically had to hang around all day.
3: Right.
8: When I was with the Patriots, it was our first Monday night game that I'd ever played in, and I was hurt. I wasn't hurt. I was on the sidelines, and during the day I was walking around the hotel and Howard Cosell was walking around, and I said, hi, Mr. Cosell, how you doing?
3: Yeah.
8: And he was just like, I'm Bob Golic, nice to meet you. And, oh, very nice to meet you, blah, blah, blah. Mm-hmm. I've heard a lot about you. And evidently during the game, a tackle was made out of bounds.
3: Oh.
8: And it landed near me on the sidelines.
3: Mm-hmm.
8: And he had made a comment, and there's number 51, a fine linebacker out of Notre Dame, Bob Gold.
3: How sweet
8: and I'm
3: is
8: thinking,
3: that?
8: And I'm thinking, all it takes is being nice to a guy. I'm guessing at that point I was thinking, you know, most people probably come up to him and say, hey, Howard, what's up? Mm-hmm. Hey, what's up? And I was, you know, I was nice to him and respectful. And and of course, that happened.
3: Did he have on his gold ABC sports
8: sport jacket? Not at the time. He was more casual.
3: He's probably up in the press box.
8: Probably. Probably waiting for him. All right.
3: Well,
8: thanks.
3: You have a good Monday, Bob.
8: You too.
3: Take care.
8: Bye-bye. 330-673-1234. The toll-free number is 800-669-4100. Taking your phone calls until we get to the top of the hour at 7 o'clock. Hayden Panettiere. Hayden Panettiere. I mean, she was in I'm trying to remember, was it called Heroes? Was that the name of the show when it came out, when she was like a little kid? One of the stars and she was also part of the Scream franchise, died over the weekend. And her representative announced her death. It is with profound sadness that we share the tragic passing of our beloved Hayden. She was an incredible light and a force of nature, brought immeasurable love and joy to all who knew her and to the millions who watched her on screen. There it is. Beginning as a child star with a long career in both TV and film, Panettiere is remembered for her roles as Claire Bennett in the hit series Heroes and Juliet Barnes in the musical Nashville. I didn't know. That's right. She was in Nashville. She was also in Remember the Titans, which, by the way, if you haven't ever seen, with football season coming up, if you haven't seen Remember the Titans, it's probably a pretty good movie to watch. So, check it out. But, she wrote a book. They said when she was 18, she was lured by a friend of hers into a room and told to get in bed with a famous male actor who was naked. She shared the story, which also recounts in her books, I don't know that they told who the person was. She also opened up about her decision to give up custody over her daughter. Her experience with postpartum depression and her struggle with alcoholism. That's tough. Wow. So, anyway, Hayden Panettiere died at the age of 36. And her daughter's name is Kaya. Like I said, she, after my postpartum addiction, after my daughter's traumatic death, alcohol was my only comfort, she said. So, anyway, I don't know. I mean, you would if you remember the name, you remember the name. If you don't, then you don't. But she was definitely memorable. 330-673-1234. Toll free 800-669-4100. Evidently, there is Fauci reveals another text message that was found on Fauci's government. Does anybody feel like itchy and like creepy? That the stuff that you're hearing from the memos with Fauci, does anybody out there feel that Fauci should not be tried for something? Another one of his text messages found on Fauci's government-issued cell phone provided greater context to the concerns of the coronavirus vaccine possibly being associated with higher rates of miscarriage in the first trimester. We saw that. Yeah, he said the Vaccine Research Center warned avoid vaccination in first trimester in 2021. And of course, they told everybody out there, no, don't worry about it. It's fine. It's all good. So, anyway, 330-673-1234. Toll free 800-669-4100. I told you the story before. A mother and daughter said they were forced to cover up their XXXY athlete T-shirts during a WNBA women's game at Atlanta. The Georgia mother identified as Casey and her daughter Annie attended the Atlanta Dream and the Indiana Fever game, where they said security told them to cover up or they would be booted from the arena. They were said that they had to cover up their XXXY shirts. There's a company called XXXY, which is anti-trans, basically saying there's XX and there's XY and never the twain shall meet. Security gave them T-shirts during overtime and told them they had to leave or cover up their shirts. So that was that. They said, we were just sitting there. I didn't make signs. I wanted to make a sign, but I didn't. I did nothing. So anyway, they were told to leave. The one shirt said XXXY Athletics on the front, and the back of the shirt said for the girls. So again, there are no trans. If you are not trans, there is no trans. You can dress differently. You can dress like the other sex, but until the time comes where you can change your XX and your XY to the other, you are not a woman and you're not a man. You can be that way. That's fine. That's fine. I mean, if you want to be a girl and dress like a guy or a guy and dress like a girl, that's fine. If you want to go and get a lop 'em off of me and get a boob job, you can still say that I don't care. It's up to you. You're still not a girl. You're a dude with mental issues. 330-673-1234. Toll free 800-669-4100. Because anybody that wants to chop off, I don't know, just doesn't seem right. 330-673-1234. Toll free 800-669-4100. Trump has come out and now said he was threatening to bomb Oman if it gets in the way of the Iran war. Oman is on the other side of the Strait of Hormuz and basically was trying to negotiate. Iran wanted to negotiate something with them and say, between the two of us, we can charge people to go through the Strait of Hormuz. And so Trump said, and I want to know what the hell, if Oman was even thinking about this, because with everything that Trump has done with Iran, with regard to all of that, the reality is that you, did Oman really think they're going to be able to come into the mix and say, "Hey, we're gonna work with Iran and not get blowed up"? So, yeah, things are getting bad. Things are getting bad in Iran. Also, it turns out that their food prices are up 400%. Remember during Biden, when eggs went up to $8 for 12. What was it before? Was it two? Let's see, $2 to $8, that'd be a 400% increase. So and that's just the start of it. So anyway, we talked about Fauci. We talked about the XYXXX. Talking about the Browns. Anybody watching any of that? I know I tried to watch some of it I was here on Saturday. Didn't get a chance to. I got blocked out with all the crap, with all the Primes and the Netflixes and the Peacocks and all the different things that I could possibly access to get on and watch. I was shut out of every single one of them on my laptop because it was a local broadcast. What the hell? We still have to deal with local broadcasts? I mean, these days where we can see a cricket game from Bangladesh live, but you're going to black out a local preseason game? Seriously, you guys are pathetic. You're up next. Hello.
9: Hello, Uncle Bob.
8: Yes.
9: Hi, how are you?
8: I'm good, thanks. How are you?
9: Good, I'm good, thank you. Can I do a potpourri thing today?
8: You betcha.
9: Okay, the reason I'm calling, thank God, Holy Family, they all survived.
8: Yes.
9: They're not hurt.
8: Yeah.
9: And stuff, and God bless the firefighters and the police officers.
8: Fire today, and it was not it wasn't a school day either.
9: Uh-huh, Well, that was a good thing.
8: Yeah.
9: And then as far as that guy was talking about and you about stealing, no one should have to steal. There's a lot of good Catholic churches out there that will help you, and Catholic charities, and they're awesome about helping people.
8: Mm-hmm.
9: And if not, if you don't do that, then ask some friends. And if they can't help, then you just do without until you get your pay or whatever, you know, or go to the food bank. Like,
8: I mean, we've got food places, we've got missions, we've got all kinds of stuff that are set up all over the place. So for the woman, she's actually a politician who came out and said that that theft should not be theft to go into a store and take stuff that you need.
9: You still don't do that. It's still theft, whatever, you know.
8: Yep.
9: So.
8: Well, that's the socialist. That's the socialist way of thinking.
9: Right.
8: Yeah. If we need it, we're going to take it. And
9: no, if you need it, you go out and you work for it.
8: Yeah. That's a good point there. For absolutely.
9: Right. And then another thing, Uncle Bob, the gentleman that called about Jason, Jason's a good boy. You and Jason, I listen to you talk a lot. Jason respects you. You respect Jason. You were not disrespectful to him. As far as I'm concerned, you were just trying to be a good friend to him and help him not get off the right path, off onto the wrong path.
8: Get off the wrong path, exactly.
9: Right.
8: Well, you know, we've talked forever. I mean, I've seen him at different places, and we've done all kinds of stuff over the years. And he's just I understand people's frustration, especially when they're talking about gas prices. But the thing is that there's more to it. There's more to it than, and that's all I was doing was explaining. There's more to it than just this elevated gas prices.
9: Yeah. And you know another thing, I love you all at WNIR, and I think you're like family and stuff, but I love you most. You're my favorite.
8: Well, thank
9: you. And your wife, Karen, you know, and stuff, but I love you all. And that new girl, Karen, Kim, she's a good weather person, and I like that Ron Vesco, too.
8: Yep.
9: And Terry Coleman, I wish him the best on his senator achieving or whatever he's trying to do and stuff, you know. And, you know, I just love you all. And these people, these are your shows. And if they can't call you and have respect for you guys, then they don't. You're just trying to voice your opinion just like they are.
8: Yeah.
9: And if they can't call you and have respect for you, then they shouldn't call at all. You know, I don't believe in fighting over all that stuff. That's why I don't talk politics too much, you know, because, But I just wanted to call them.
8: And it's because it's so weird that the show's called the John Denning Show or the Bob Golic Show, or so, you know, the idea that we would say what we believed, that would if you didn't expect I would be surprised.
9: Yeah, you all do a good job, and I respect you all, and you all have the right to your opinion, and it is your shows, and I'm glad you bring that up to them, too.
8: Thank you.
9: And I just want to tell you, I love you all very much, and like I said, I enjoy listening to you. I wish I knew you in person, because you and Karen are awesome. But I'm glad I got to know you on the radio and that you did that inside you.
8: And I'll be honest with you, the way Karen, I've known Karen for 30, 40 years, whatever, and myself, we don't act different on the air. So, you know, what you hear is what we are. So, so that there you go. Thank you so much for the kind words. Take it. You're up next. Hello.
10: Hey, it's me.
8: Yes, it is.
10: Hey, Bob, how you doing?
8: Oh, good.
10: A couple of small things. One thing I remember when you was the proud daddy, Gage was just born.
8: Yes.
10: And now he's graduated college and got married.
8: Yes, he did.
10: Oh my God.
8: I know.
10: He's nobody.
8: I know.
10: Okay.
8: And pretty soon he'll put me in a home and have to pay for it. So there you go.
10: Yeah. That's what the kids are for.
8: That's what they're there for, right?
10: I know, yeah. One more thing.
8: Yeah.
10: Saturday, you was talking to somebody about some pies. Peach pies. My wife was going crazy. We just turned you on and we heard it, and she kept saying, what's the name of the place? What's the name of the place? You won't say it.
8: It's,
10: and you never said the name of the place.
8: I feel bad saying it all the time, but so I'd probably end up not saying it enough. But in fact, I was supposed to go and pick up two peach pies after the show on Saturday, and I totally forgot. So I went today before the show. I've got two peach pies in my car. So don't come over here and try and steal them. But the name of the place is Beckwith's Orchards and Cider Mill. It's on Lake Rockwell Road in Brady Lake or Kent. It's like somewhere in the in between. So, but it's called Beckwith's.
10: Beckwith's
8: okay, Orchards. Look it up, and you'll be able to find, like I said, Lake Rockwell Road, and it's just a nice place. It's only open until 7 o'clock tonight? 5 o'clock? I forget what it is during the week. 7 o'clock during the week, and that's why I usually end up going after work on Saturdays because it closes at 5. But it should be open until 7 during the week.
10: Beckwith Orchards.
8: Beckwith Orchards on Lake Rockwell Road in, I think it's
10: Lake
8: Brady
10: Rockwell
8: Lake.
10: Road.
8: Yeah.
10: Brady Lake. Okay.
8: Got it?
10: Good.
8: All right.
10: Thank you.
8: Good luck.
10: Bye now.
8: Funny thing is, I went in Saturday before the show, and I

0: don't know how long it's going to last, but yeah, I started getting pies from them, and when I started getting the peach pies, I realized that there is not a. I mean, I've had people go, "Oh my God, here's an this Amish store. This Amish people make this pie. This peach pie, it's incredible. It was sweet and it tasted like peaches." But it wasn't Beckwith's. And I don't know if it's the crust. I don't know what it is. But according to my tastes, it is without a doubt the best. So, but I went in there Saturday morning before the show. And they said, we've got them in the oven right now. And it's about 15 minutes. I said, oh, crap, I got to be at the station in 15 minutes. And so that's when I said, I'm gonna have to come afterwards and pick them up. And that's when I forgot. But they said, oh, my God. She goes, we don't know how long we're going to have them. They said so many people came on Saturday and said, and she said that so many people say, oh, Bob talks about the peach pies. And so from now on, what I want to tell you is that you'd be probably better off getting a apple or a rhubarb pie. They have those. Those are spectacular. Absolutely spectacular. There's apple caramel, there's Dutch apple. There's berries of the forest. I mean, they make all these things themselves. And I guess what it comes down to is I leave my peach pies alone because I don't know how long they're going to last. Some taken away. I was just trying to share great. I love the people. They're great people. It's the place is just a little country place, and it makes me happy. And so I started talking about it. I didn't realize that they'd be running out of peach pies because I mentioned it to people. So, yeah, maybe you should get the apple pies. Try the apple or the apple caramel or with the caramel drizzling on it or the Dutch apple, that sort of stuff. Try that. Leave the peaches alone while they're here. 330-673-1234. You're up next. Hello.
1: Hi, Bob. It's the Frog Lady.
0: Hey, Frog Lady. What's up?
1: Same old, same old. You were talking earlier about the white pants turning pink.
0: Yes.
1: Tide has a thing out now. I did that with a pair of white shorts, and they turned pink. And Tide has a thing that catches dye.
0: Yeah.
1: And I put it in the washer with the white stuff, and the pink was totally gone.
0: Really?
1: Yeah.
0: I wish we knew it back in the time. What was this? This was 19, probably 83 or something like that.
1: Yeah, it's not been on the market that long. It's been a couple years, I think, but it comes in a box. And it's little sheets almost like dryer sheets, you know.
0: Yeah.
1: But it worked. And the little thing is left in the washer after it picks up the dye.
0: Because I've seen a lot of these things now have, they have sheets that you can actually put in that are the soap. And so.
1: Oh yeah, those are new too.
0: Those are new too, right.
1: The peaches, you're right. I go to Monroe Orchards over in Hiram. And Rittman Orchards are down in not near Wadsworth, I think.
0: Okay.
1: But anyway, I've gotten from both of those orchards, and the frost got both of them this year, so they're getting peaches from out of state.
0: Right.
1: And I know Monroe's has gotten some from Georgia, and they've gotten some from New York, or no, Pennsylvania.
0: Pennsylvania, too, yeah.
1: Yeah. So it's a shame because the peaches at Monroe's have been fabulous. And they have apples, pick your own, and they have berries and

0: and they get vegetables from local farmers. So they're on Pioneer Trail out there in Hiram.
1: Oh, that's nice.
0: And it's not that far of a trek, you know, so it's worth it. And you're right, the peach season is almost over, if not over already.
1: Yeah, it's a shame because it's like, I know that these orchards, the store opens up in end of July. And so by,
0: right,
1: you know, by beginnings of September, you know, you're running low on peaches, again, depending on what the supply is like.
0: Right.
1: So, well, but there's lots of apples.
0: Yeah, I know. I love apple pie, but, you know, I found out that mice like peaches.
1: Mice like peaches?
0: I have had some mice in my garage, and I put the peaches, you know, when you get a peck or half a peck or whatever, you're supposed to put them in like the boxes that you get canned pop in.
1: Right.
0: Those little flaps.
1: Sure.
0: You're supposed to line them up upside down and not touching each other. And so I left them in my garage because I've had an issue with fruit flies. And when I went out there to get one, there's nibbles off of several.
1: Oh, my gosh. You know, and, yeah, I had mice get into the house. And when I pulled out the Christmas stuff one year, a lot of garland that has fake holly on it, the holly was eaten. They were eating the things that looked like berries.
0: Looked like a berry.
1: And I'm like, I hope you choked on it because you ruined my garland, damn it! So I had to pull the berries off. But I guess at that point it made me realize that mice just aren't that smart.
0: Hey, they're really smart. I'm working on a baker's dozen. I've caught 11 of them already in my house.
1: It's really?
0: A trap, the old-fashioned wooden trap.
1: Yeah.
0: I'll tell you, I don't know. And then when I was at Walmart yesterday, I saw that they don't like peppermint. The mice don't like peppermint.
1: Sure.
0: And I saw that they have mouse deterrent. So I bought some because my cat likes to play with them, and one time brought one into my bed, dropped it on my face. I got up, I screamed, and then it went down my BiPAP hose and into my nightgown. I was going nuts.
1: Oh, my God. Did you say thank you?
0: No, I was screaming, what are you doing? I remember screaming, what are you doing?
1: Just hate it when they're so...
0: One to me since.
1: They're so nice what they bring you like that. That's just, they're so nice.
0: Oh, yeah.
1: Yeah.
0: Well, I think she's mad at me because I've been catching them, so.
1: All right. Well, you take care. Thanks for the info. Right. You're up next. Hello.
2: Hey, Bob Golic. How you doing,
1: sir? I'm good. Thank you.
2: Well, listen, all this talk about pie and stuff like that.
1: Yeah.
2: I completely forgot where I was going to go with everything, but now I have a good place to think about pies. But
1: okay, good.
2: Know, one thing with the pies is that, you know, my mom and my dad used to grow rhubarb out in the backyard and used to chew on those rhubarb stalks when I was a kid. How crazy is that? And then to find out that the leaves are poisonous.
1: Are they really?
2: That's what I heard.
1: Yeah.
2: So I was thinking, wow, let me chew on those things. Glad I never put one of those leaves in my mouth.
1: Yeah, I never heard that. I know that there's some indoor plants that if your pets start gnawing on it, you know, or if the kids do, you might want to call poison control. But still, I mean, I don't think I've ever been a big rhubarb person that I've ever had to worry about it.
2: Well, I'm glad you didn't, because that's probably why you were in the NFL and I was, you know.
1: I don't know if that's the case, but we'll go with that for now. Sure.
2: What else was I going to say? Anyway, you got me thinking about pies. I'm going to make it, you know, just. I don't think I've ever had peach pie, though.
1: Really?
2: No, I don't think so.
1: Do you like peaches?
2: whatever pizzas my wife brings home, I like peaches.
1: Okay. Well, that's very nice. All right, man.
2: This is a family show. Hey.
1: I appreciate it.
2: I completely forgot what I was going to tell you, but just I love the pie conversation. I'll call you back another day.
1: Bye, right, man. Take care. Bye-bye. We'll be back with more after this.
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1: 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Tell them Bob sent you. You're up next. Hello.
10: Top of the evening to you.
1: And same to you.
10: Well, do you learn a lesson here?
1: A lesson?
10: I'm talking about how good the pies are, how good the peach pies are.
1: Yeah, keep my mouth shut.
10: You go to get them, there's none left.
1: Yeah, yeah, kind of figured it out. Yeah, keep my mouth shut.
10: And then trying to steer everybody to other pies. Come on now, everybody knows. You're not going to listen to that.
1: I know. Boy, I'll tell you what. Thank God somebody's there to straighten me out.
10: Yeah, right. Oh, I know from last week you got a lot of people trying to do that.
1: Yeah, no kidding. Jeez.
10: Yeah. And sometimes you got to remember, just like in that movie, remember Band of Brothers?
1: Yeah.
10: The guy runs up and goes, "Sir, we're surrounded." He goes, "We're supposed to be. We're paratroopers."
1: That's right. We jump into the middle.
10: That's right.
1: Come on, man. Jeez.
10: Yeah. But you were talking about that woman that says that you shouldn't get theft charges for stealing food?
1: No theft for stealing food because...
10: Really?
1: For food, like things like toothpaste and shampoo and stuff that people need.
10: Oh. So how many stores does she own?
1: I don't know. Well, she called out Walgreens and CVS and all them and said, you know, they're just bad people for, you know, for not allowing people to steal, evidently.
10: Right. But, you know, what you got to do is, I think Iran is trying to hold out until Democrats come in control and everything.
1: Well, that's what he said, yeah.
10: They'll just ask the Democrats for money. And how many times have they handed Iran money?
1: Yeah, they've been giving it to what they gave a couple of $100 billion to just to Ukraine.
10: Yeah.
1: And so of course, yeah. I mean, I'm sure. Remember, we saw, who was it, Dingleberry, Ding Dong, Obama. Yeah, he sent millions and billions to Iran.
10: Yeah.
1: Oh, that's right. We took this from you because you were bad people, but you know what? We're going to give it back to you now because you're still bad people.
10: Mm-hmm. How'd that work out?
1: It kind of didn't, but according to them, I don't even know if they know if it worked out or not.
10: And do we wonder where they got the money for all this nuclear research and gathering of materials and? We know who gave the money.
1: Yeah, yeah. We did. Obama did.
10: Yeah.
1: Absolutely. Yeah. No. They're definitely a. They even came out and said, "We are going to wait until the next administration."
10: Wow. Are they pretty sure of themselves?
1: I think that they're hoping for the best. I guess they're hoping for the best, but you know, we'll see.
10: Yeah, and some people that call, there's a saying: "He who knows all the answers has not been asked all the questions."
1: Ooh, I got to write that down.
10: How that works?
1: Nope. I got to write that one down.
10: Yeah,
1: I appreciate it. Thank you.
10: All right, have a good evening.
1: You too. You're up next. Hello.
11: Hi, Bob.
1: Hi.
11: The reason I'm calling is, I haven't heard a whole lot about the governor's race, and, I've seen on social media, I really like Bybeck, and, you know, back in 2016, he was the first guy that stood up and backed President Trump when he became the nominee.
1: Yep.
11: and I really like him. And I saw a poll on social media, and that's why I don't know whether to believe it or not, and I don't know who conducted the poll. And it said that Amy Lady was 50% and Vivek was 49%. So I don't know if that's true or not. Have you heard anything on the polling for the governor's race?
1: I've heard one thing about the polling. Don't believe the polling.
11: Okay.
1: You know, these days with so much time ahead of the election, there's a lot of people who are going out and having things, you know, having certain polls made, having certain polls done. And the reality is that a lot of them don't know what they are. I mean, you don't know who's doing it.
11: Exactly. That's why I didn't know whether to believe it, because we slammed Hillary. We slammed Biden.
1: Yep.
11: And I can't see Ohio going for this woman. She would turn us into a sanctuary state. We would have immigrants everywhere. I mean, she'd bring that woke stuff back into the schools for our babies.
1: Yep.
11: I mean, I can't believe that people would vote for her, you know?
1: Well, I mean, remember, too, she was the one that said we need to shut everything down. I mean, and the sad thing is we're finding out all this, the BS that has been thrown at us from Fauci, and she was behind it all. I mean, she supported everything. She took it hook, line, and sinker. And so, as far as do we believe anything she says? Does she have her own mind, or she just like follow the Democratic Party blindly, which is pretty much seems like what she did?
11: They all do that.
1: Yeah, they do. Hey, I got to roll. Thank you. This is the Bob Golic Show. We'll come back one more hour to go, and then Ron Potesta will be with you here on the Talk of Akron, WNIR. Kent Akron, it is just about 6 o'clock.
12: From ABC News, I'm Chuck Sievertson. Problems remain, says a cabinet secretary, after President Trump at the White House said the U.S. totally controls the Strait of Hormuz and blockades Iranian ports.
13: We control it. We control it with the blockade. We have a blockade. We control it with the blockade. And I like the idea of declaring it a territory.
12: Trump's energy secretary, Chris Wright, in a TV interview referred to the Strait still as a conflict zone where disruptions to ship traffic remain, acting as hurdles to transporting oil and gas. Democratic Senator Tim Kaine says he will file a war powers resolution to prohibit U.S. military action against Oman after President Trump threatened to bomb that country if it gets in the way of U.S. objectives in the Strait of Hormuz. Trump today at the White House.
13: No, I don't think they'd behave very well, but we'd handle them very easily, just like we do other things.
12: President Trump ordering reduced U.S. participation in joint U.S.-South Korean military exercises that just started, saying they're costly and cause disrespect to North Korea's leader at the White House.
13: You see, I'm actually making it much safer. Kim Jong-un has always treated me with great respect.
12: Retired four-star Army General Robert Abrams was in charge of operations around Korea, says the last time President Trump indulged Kim Jong-un, North Korea.
14: Increased number of missile tests, aggressive behavior, more aggressive rhetoric from North Korea, and a complete breakdown and removal of all communications between North and South Korea.
12: Two U.S. officials tell ABC News that nothing has changed so far with the joint war games still going on. The actress Hayden Panettiere has died at 36. She starred in TV series including Heroes and Nashville. Police in Greenville, South Carolina say Panettiere was found unresponsive at an apartment complex yesterday and that an autopsy found no signs of trauma. Her death remains under investigation. You're listening to ABC News.
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12: House Democrats demanding answers from the Trump administration about mineral agreements amid reports that the Trump family and cabinet members could profit from those deals. A Trump-appointed national bank regulator has granted a wing of the Trump family's crypto business conditional approval to establish a bank charter. A judge in New York today gave prosecutors at the Manhattan DA's office until October 9th to respond to Luigi Mangione's motion to dismiss his state murder indictment in the death of that CEO. A judge is continuing a hearing related to Nick Reiner until late October. Reiner accused of stabbing his parents, Robin Michelle Reiner, to death last December. ABC's Trevor Ault.
20: He's been appointed a public defender, but he wants access to more than $500,000 of that trust fund that he says he's owed because he wants to use that money for his legal defense. But a financial steward for the trust fund argues there is a piece of California law known as the Slayer Statute that prevents a person from receiving trust fund money from a person they intentionally and feloniously killed.
12: This update affecting guac from ABC's Jim Ryan.
21: Mexican avocado pickers are back at work. They were sidelined by an American security alert designating cartels that operate in areas where avocados are grown as terrorist organizations. That alert has now been lifted. Shipments are resuming. The farm workers are back on the job.
12: Wall Street major indexes closed lower. 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
1: On this Monday evening, good evening, Ron Potester reporting WNIR News, where it's currently 77 degrees under partly cloudy skies. 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The Stove Fire Department was called to the Holy Family Parish earlier today around 1 o'clock when a caller reported smoke inside the building. The school staff had evacuated the building. Firefighters encountered heavy smoke on the second floor in a classroom. A rapid interior attack confirmed that the damage was contained to only the classroom involved. The fire remains under investigation. Lorain police have released the names of the two teens who were found dead after a shooting at an Airbnb house party this weekend. 17-year-old Silas Henry and 18-year-old Mark Taylor, both of Elyria, were found shot and both died at the scene. It is believed the incident started as an argument that turned into a fight. 19-year-old Alex Gibbons has been taken into custody and is facing multiple charges. The shooting remains under investigation. A large fight at Barberton's Block 7 Bar and Grill around 2:15 Sunday morning ended in 8 charges of disorderly conduct, 4 warrants, and 2 arrests. Officers were called to the location at 524 West Tuscarawas Avenue, only to find about 30 people outside the bar.
0: Most of the people were actively fighting near a car parked on the road. This, according to a Barberton police incident report. One male was lying unconscious in the road next to the car. Six people were actively fighting each other in three separate groups. The officer had to point his taser at the most aggressive fighter so he would comply. After an investigation and review of security footage, eight people were charged with disorderly conduct, including the aggressive fighter and a woman who came across the street. The aggressive fighter was arrested on his warrant for disorderly conduct and booked into the Barberton jail. Another man was arrested on his warrant for burglary and is booked into the Summit County Jail. Warrants for disorderly conduct were issued for four people, including the man arrested for burglary. In sports, Akron Rubber Ducks outfielder Ryan Cesarini has been named the Eastern League Player of the Week. And what a week it was for the Rubber Ducks outfielder as he wound up hitting 474, going 9 for 19 this past week, six home runs, and 11 runs batted in the series opener this past Tuesday. Cesarini hit three dingers off of Altoona curve pitching, and he became the first Akron batter to have a three-homer game since Bobby Bradley did the deed in June of 2017 against the Erie Seawolves. We'll have a look at traffic and weather coming up next.
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0: 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Summit County Engineer Alan Brubaker would like to alert residents and motorists of an upcoming 3-day closure of Boston Mills Road. This will start tomorrow. The section of Boston Mills Road being closed is located a half a mile east of 1409 Boston Mills Road. Access to homes and businesses will be maintained. This closure is due to a crossover replacement. The detour route will be posted. The detour route involves Riverview Road, State Route 308, and Old 8 Road. All work is subject to inclement weather. All right, let's take a look at the weather forecast, and it is becoming cooler as we get through the latter stages of summer. The overnight low tonight under a few clouds will be 58 degrees. Tomorrow's looking to be really nice. Going to be mainly sunny, although the clouds will start rolling in the afternoon. Tomorrow's high 79 degrees. A few clouds from time to time tomorrow night. We'll have an overnight low of 63. And then on Wednesday, partly cloudy skies in the morning. Increasing clouds with periods of showers later in the day. We'll have a high near 75. It is currently, as my phone decided to screw with me again, it is 77 degrees at the Talk of Akron WNIR. And do remember, You can get the local news anytime at WNIR.com. 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
0: Hey, it's a paisano.
1: That's right. Hey, I'm only caught part of the Browns game.
0: Yeah.
1: But I'm hearing some people coming out and going, "Oh, Deshaun did great," and some people saying, "Oh, Shadur did great." And then they'd say that, the other guy.
0: Dylan. Yeah.
1: Sucks.
0: Yeah.
1: And then I heard from national news, they said that they're wondering what the hell's going on with Monken, because Monken says that Deshaun did great, even though he did crappy. But yet he keeps pushing for Deshaun. I didn't see the game. I was able to watch some of the Raider game, and I saw Fernando Mendoza.
0: Yeah.
1: Who looks a lot more badass in the silver and black than he did in the white and red.
0: Although he still looks like the guy that was on Modern Family. The guy that was playing one of the daughter's boyfriends.
1: Okay.
0: Yeah, he looks like that clown on Modern Family.
1: I didn't think of that, but yeah. I'll have to go back and look. But he did a nice job.
0: He's a good quarterback.
1: He had some good numbers and stuff. And, the Raiders have been very much like the Browns in the sense that they've drafted people, they bring them in, and then they don't work.
0: I think they found their franchise quarterback.
1: And so I think they did, yeah.
0: Time will tell.
1: Right.
0: But, I think that if anyone's going to do it out of that class, it's going to be him.
1: Now, getting back to the Browns.
0: I don't know what the national people wanted, because Deshaun went 11 of 15 for 126 yards.
1: Okay.
0: Now, he didn't throw a touchdown pass, but he didn't throw a pick. And they scored 10 points. He was there the whole first half. They scored all 10 of their points in the first
1: with
0: half.
1: With Deshaun.
0: Yeah, with Deshaun. I don't know. I don't understand what the problem
1: is.
0: Well,
1: that's what I was wondering, because I saw the stats, and I'm going, the stats sound good. I mean, Deshaun had better stats than Fernando did.
0: Yeah.
1: And
0: Fernando got a touchdown pass.
1: Yeah, he had a touchdown pass, but, yeah. I mean, that's location.
0: That was a good pass.
1: I mean, that's location. That's finding the receiver. That's being on the right side of the right place on the field, that sort of thing. I don't know. But Fernando, I think he had like 97 yards. But, so Deshaun had the number. I didn't understand what the national guy was talking about.
0: Yeah,
1: and I thought maybe I missed something.
0: Yeah, I don't get that. And I don't get anyone that sits back and says that Sanders looked good. He was 6 of 11.
1: Yeah.
0: I mean, 79 yards, he threw a pick, and his pick, he overthrew the receiver. Ball, according to Shador, it slipped out of his hand.
1: Right.
0: So, stuff happens.
1: Right.
0: That's okay. He gets a start on Saturday against a Buffalo defense, a Buffalo first-team defense that was in there like three series against Carolina. Carolina might have had 5 total yards in the three series.
1: Oh,
0: oh dear God, did this defense look good. They were fast. They were, unlike the last few years, no disrespect to Sean McDermott, but these guys were tackling.
1: I heard two things. I heard Buffalo and I heard Denver are about the most complete teams in the AFC
0: right now. I would put Houston up there as well.
1: Really?
0: Yeah.
1: Okay.
0: I think Houston is a an under the radar, one of those teams that could very easily get the first seed overall, because their division's garbage.
1: Right.
0: I mean, Jacksonville is they're okay. Indianapolis is caca, and so is who's the God? Who the hell's the other team?
1: Tennessee.
0: Yeah, Tennessee. Yeah. They're gonna be better, but they're caca too. So I could see Houston like 5-1 in their division. They get a week one matchup against Buffalo in Houston. I wouldn't be surprised if the Bills lost that game.
1: Really?
0: Oh yeah.
1: Okay.
0: Yeah.
1: Okay.
0: Yeah. No, that's a fun team. Those three teams, Buffalo, Denver, and Houston, they're the three elite teams in the conference this
1: year.
0: Yeah,
1: they have filled their slots, so to speak.
0: Yeah.
1: And it doesn't seem like they're going to be missing. Not like somebody's going to say, "Oh, here we go."
0: Yeah,
1: they're on defense. We got to take care. You know, they're going to take advantage of their secondary. They all seem to have a pretty good balance on stuff. So
0: yeah, I'm still bitter over what happened in the playoff game with Denver. They had no business losing that. I mean, it was a turnover fest.
1: Yeah,
0: Josh didn't play a good game. Stop if you've heard that before in the postseason. It wasn't pretty. I was watching the game amongst Bills fans at a Bills bar in Canton, and I seriously wanted to throw my Labatt Blue empty bottle through a TV.
1: Really?
0: About the fifth turnover, I seriously wanted to throw my empty bottle through a TV.
1: Yeah,
0: it was that bad. It is what it is.
1: Yeah, and the thing is, you can get frustrated because a lot of times in situations like that, you don't expect it.
0: No, I expected them to to beat Denver and play New England, and you know whatever happens, happens, and you know they turn around and they pull this five turnover BS game, and whatever it happens.
1: Yeah. Okay. Well, I needed to know about that because, like I said, I was joking around with the Prime and Network and Netflix and all these places to watch games.
0: Oh, I know.
1: I couldn't find on my laptop. I couldn't find a flipping place that would let me watch it because local blackout rules. I said, "Wait, hold it! You can watch it on satellite. You can watch it on Starlink out of Mars.
0: How do you,
1: you're going to black me out?
0: How do you, in good conscience, refer to the blackout rule in preseason?
1: I don't know.
0: I mean, nobody sells their stadium out in the preseason. It's the preseason.
1: Maybe it's because they want people to, well, God, you know, I better commit to buying Prime Video or Netflix or somebody now, so I don't miss any more games.
0: Yeah, it's like somebody come up to me and said, you know, I mean, your Bills are in town on Saturday. Aren't you going to go to the game? Hell no, I'm not going to go to the game. Well, why not? I said, because I know Josh Allen will probably play one series, and that'll be it. I'm not paying $50 for a damn ticket to see a third and fourth string team play most of the game. Get out of here with that.
1: I've done preseason games.
0: Yeah.
1: Never in no other place are spotters more welcome.
0: Oh, God, yes.
1: Than in preseason games.
0: Yeah. Yeah,
1: I mean they'll sit there and they'll point at things, and you know, because I would make a big card.
0: Yeah,
1: and they've got to have their own stuff because even in preseason you don't even have all the names on, and they're pointing to who people are, and you're just so anybody out there who during regular season. Guys that are doing games will say, "Oh, so and so, you know, dropped the ball, blah blah blah." A lot of times. Sometimes you can't see because you're in the booth, you're talking, you're looking at the monitor, you're looking at the field.
0: Yep.
1: Maybe your eyesight's not as good as it used to be. Maybe
0: yep.
1: it's a bad angle. You know, you're looking at the field instead of looking at a close-up. And so a lot of times you don't know who somebody was. And so spotters will be there and point to names and numbers on lists, and so a lot of times when you hear somebody go, "Oh, so and so," A lot of times it's spotters doing a hell of a job.
0: Oh, absolutely. And, you know, there's a big difference between doing a regular season game and doing a preseason game, because a regular season game, it's a 52-man roster. You can fit it all on one sheet.
1: Yep.
0: Preseason games, you're looking at 90-plus players the first two preseason games.
1: Yeah.
0: And it's like continued on page five. You're thumbing through crap. And then, you know, if somebody happens to have a good game, if some obscure person has a good game, and you have no idea who the flip this person is, that's where you got to do a deep dive on where the person went to school, what they did in this. And you're like, okay, so I'm going to do this for every single person in the hopes that that person has a shining moment so I can sound really good and say, all right, hey, this kid played his football at the University of Akron where he was ba-dum-ba-dum-ba-dum. And you sound like a freaking genius.
1: Yeah, I mean,
0: and then you get a phone call from CBS or Fox saying, hey, you sounded really good. Can we interest you on being one of our voices? Why, thank you.
1: It's called internet.
0: Yeah.
1: It's called IA or AI or whoever it is.
0: I mean, I never got that when I was in baseball, but neither here nor there. You know, whatever.
1: I don't know. It's tough because, I mean, you're normally a spotting card will have name, number, school.
0: Oh, yeah.
1: And basic notes.
0: And you might have a too deep card.
1: Right. And I would always have a too deep card.
0: Yeah.
1: And as quarterbacks, I would have three deep, and some of the specialties or skill positions, I'd have more people. The night before the game, we would all sit down with select players, coaches, and we would interview them and talk to them about the game, and we'd make notes and stuff all over the place. And so, you know, so when you do the game, it's, you know, you know what you're talking about normally in the regular season.
0: Between the home team's notes, the road team's notes, and the interviews that you have a couple of nights before the game, you're all set.
1: Yep.
0: Now, if the game turns into a blowout and the two-team chart gets thrown out the window because everyone's got their third team in, that's when you got to grab the roster and go, oh, cripes. Now I'm going to be just looking for numbers, and then you go back to whatever you had, and you're like, oh, yeah, this guy's from Tea Garden Tech University where he ran for 5,000 yards in his college career.
1: We had one of the first times that when I was still in California, and the Browns, you know, I talked to the Browns about doing games, and they said, hey, the network said we want you to do play-by-play.
0: Oh, wow.
1: And we're going to have Brian Brennan do be an analyst.
0: Okay.
1: So we're going to get two players in there.
0: Very cool.
1: And I said, okay. And I, of course, I'm looking at play-by-plays going, I never really paid attention to them, other than the fact that they said it's third and seven.
0: Yeah.
1: So-and-so and such and such. And so we come in, and it's me and I think it was Brian. And it's like the first one of the preseason. And it starts lightning. And I'm sitting there, and I'm going, okay. And they say, and they're like, drag it out. We're in a lightning delay.
0: You got a 30-minute drag out there.
1: 2.5-hour delay because of lightning. In my first game as a play-by-play guy,
0: welcome to the world.
1: I was like, I don't even have a clue. I'm like, oh, look at the pretty sky.
0: Yeah, welcome to the world.
1: Look at the sky; it's so nice. Oh, that one looks like looks like a mouse. That cloud looks like a mouse. You know, I didn't know what to say after a while. It was nuts,
0: man. The one blessing that I had with radio. If we ever had a rain delay, because I was always in the minors, I was always with one radio station. I never had a, quote, network.
1: Mm-hmm.
0: So I just threw it back to them and said, we'll come back in 30 minutes. Come back in 30 minutes. If it's still raining, throw it back to them for another 30 minutes. Or I call them up and say, hey, tarps off the field. Get it to me the next break, and we'll go from there.
1: Oh, that would be great.
0: Oh, yeah, yeah. So I could drink a lot of coffee, and then,
1: yeah. I don't know. This was TV too. So
0: oh yeah, that's
1: it wasn't like, hey, let's go watch Lassie.
0: Yeah.
1: Until the lightning stops.
0: Yeah, exactly. It's not like you're going to be going back to it. You know, you're there. This is your job, and
1: the good thing about it is that I forget the weather guy's name. Like every 20 minutes, I would throw to him. And he would do a big thing from the studio.
0: Was it Dick Goddard?
1: No, it was Channel 19.
0: Oh, okay. I didn't know.
1: I think it was Channel 19. Anyway, so I would throw it back to him, and he'd do a big weather thing.
0: Oh, beautiful.
1: At which point I'd sit back there and just start pouring, like, tequila down my throat.
0: There you go.
1: Going, please, somebody shoot me. I don't want to be here anymore.
0: Yeah.
1: I want to go home.
0: Yeah, I hear you.
1: One of the two. Either I'm going to drown myself in tequila or I'm going to put a uniform on and let somebody squash my ass. One of the two, I'm not happy where I'm sitting right now.
0: So if the game goes by the second half, you sound like Euchre in Major League.
1: Just a bit outside. That's right. That's right. All right.
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1: All right, welcome back, everybody, to the Bob Golic Show on a Monday. It's Monday again. It never stops, does it? It almost seems like every 7 days we have another freaking Monday. God bless America. Come on, man. Can't we? I was watching a video. It was saying something about how we should have 13 months. We should have 13 months. 28 days in each month. That's what it should be. And I'm looking at that and I'm going, Sept means seven. Why is it the ninth month? October, oct, means eight. Why is it the 10th month? You know, in December. Dec, why is it the 12th month when it should be 10? And at that point, I just said, you know what? I think it's time for bed. This is way too much thinking for me at this point. I shut down once in a while. I figured that I know enough stuff to let me survive. And every once in a while, I just feel like, you know what? That's just overload. That's just too much. I'm gonna have to get rid of some of the old stuff before we start putting in some of the new stuff. It's just gonna be like that. So anyway, 330-673-1234, the toll free number 800-669-4100. Taking your phone calls till 7 o'clock, which will come in about a half hour. You're up next to hello. Wow, that's weird. That's just so weird. But anyway, so we'll go potpourri for the last half hour. How about that? I know, it's the same weird crap all the time. We should find, they're trying to find more and more ways to attack Trump. I guess Trump we know he doesn't like the media, and he doesn't like CNN in particular, a CNN reporter. He basically spanked him today, calling her a loud, boisterous person and fake reporter who reports fake news. The reporter taking the wrath this time was senior White House correspondent Kristen Holmes, who kept pressing the commander-in-chief in the Oval Office on his discussion with North Korean dictator Kim Jong-un. Trump said that it previously in a question and answer session that he had spoken to the North Korean leader while providing no specifics. As the president indicated, he was scaling back U.S. military drills with South Korea. A different reporter said, how do you respond to those folks who say that you are prioritizing the interests of adversaries in North Korea over your longtime partners by scaling down military exercises? Trump said, nope, I'm making it much safer. You see, I'm actually making it more safe. Kim Jong-un has always treated me with great respect. We met on numerous occasions, blah, blah, blah. Holmes then jumped in to shout, did he ask you to scale back on those? And that's when Trump just said, quiet, quiet, quiet. You're very disrespectful in front of this young man. Okay, don't you find her disrespectful? Trump said to the 10-year-old. That was, okay, if I'm going to criticize... If I'm going to criticize Trump, it's going to be, don't ask a 10-year-old. Evidently, they were in the White House today, and a lifeguard, the ocean was weird, and it was flat, and then all of a sudden waves come out of nowhere, and a 10-year-old got sucked under and was getting riptided, and lifeguard went out and saved him, and I mean, almost drowned, bringing him back. And so he had him come in today, had the both of them come in today to the White House. So that's what was going on beforehand. She said, he understands quiet. Who are you with? Trump said. She said, I'm with CNN. Fake news. I just want to follow up on this for your question. You're a loud, boisterous person. You're fake news. He said, I was trying to find out if you're talking to Kim Jong-un. You're a fake news reporter and report fake news. So, anyway, I don't know why they even keep talking. I don't know why CNN keeps talking. Somebody said that they're going to be caught up in the sale in order to keep something from being a monopoly, that they're going to have to buy up CNN also, and so anyway, we'll find out more about that. Let's see. The man threatened to shoot Thomas Massie is sentenced. He's gone. Even Democrats in the party of abortion say one plan goes too far. Yeah. Oh, I know what there was. There was a couple of things that I had pulled up. Where is it here? Where is it here? Hold on. It's not it. That might be it. Let's see. Oh, I love the John Wayne comments. This was classic John Wayne.
6: The wrong dictionary. Maybe I read the wrong dictionary, but I thought that a liberal was a man who would listen to everybody's point of view and then make up his mind what he was going to do. I made up my mind pretty fast, but I don't know of any of these so-called liberals that listen to anything but their own mouth. Pardon my English. Maybe I read the wrong dictionary, but I thought that a liberal was a man who would listen to everybody's point of view and then make up his mind what he was going to do. I made up my mind pretty fast, but I don't know of any of these so-called liberals that listen to anything but their own mouth.
1: Nice. So, John Wayne, basically saying, you know, these guys are. He had it way back when. They had it way back when. We haven't talked about the Muslim invasion anymore or today yet. The Muslim invasion of where is, you know what? Hold on a second, because I want to pull this up. Let's see. No, that one is a, sorry. I'm looking for.

Nope, that ain't it. Bye-bye for you. Doggone it. So we kind of hand Nope, that ain't it. Oh, I did want to put this one out there. Yeah. This one's a hoot. Superstar Sophie Cunningham had some words for LeBron after he had the nerve to call her a crybaby. Cunningham said, "I got up bleeding and kept playing. La Floppy would have insisted on being carried off on a stretcher. I guess nobody told him he hasn't been relevant in years." So yeah, so evidently that's Sophie Cunningham. I love this girl. I love this girl. She was, like I said, LeBron came after and said, she said, LeBron called me a crybaby because I got knocked down. She goes, "I got bleeding and kept playing. La Floppy would have insisted on being carried off on a stretcher. I guess nobody told him that he hasn't been relevant in years." So, no, LeBron, no calling. Don't you call me. I didn't. I'm not the one that said it. Sophie's the one that said it. It was beautiful. It was a beautiful thing. Hold on a second. Where is the one? 25 million chicken scampi. American Building America, churches, Piker. Oh, here it is. Here's the one that for the people of that want to go, "Oh, Bob, stop going after Islam." When you have obviously we've got Islamic people in Dearborn and other cities, and in now we've got Abdul Al Sayed and oh, some of these guys, and but the one country, one of the countries is well, in Europe, I should say, they have been inundated. Remember when we were being swallowed up by Joe Biden and 20 million illegals coming across? They were getting, they had Islamic people coming from the Middle East, from Northern Africa, from Morocco, Algiers, all kinds of places. And that's why when you go to Sweden, there are Islamic no-go zones. That's why in England, there's Islamic no-go zones. And the only place that really has protected themselves from being overtaken by a new Ottoman Empire was Poland. Here's rape statistics in Europe. Back in 2000 is when the influx is when the open border people started just flowing in, and they started coming across into our country, and started coming into all the into France and Germany and Sweden and England and all these. Back in 2000, right after the 2000 started. No, it wasn't 2000. It was not two. Oh, it was 2020. Excuse me. So now we are seeing this influx. Even about 6 or 7 years ago, I remember I pulled up a thing saying the new favorite boy's name for newborn babies in England is Muhammad. And now, who would have thought that would have happened? Anyway, they're comparing the year 2000 to the year 2026. In 2000,
in

0: England and Wales. 8,500, and just saying, you know, this is after the immigration influx. 8,500 rapes in England and Wales. In 2026, 75,000. So rapes in England and Wales went from 8,500 to 75,000. France went from 7,500 to 50,000. And some of the other ones, like Germany, went up. And here's the key, too. Poland has no illegal immigrants in their country. Poland went from 2,399 rapes in 2000, from basically 2,400 rapes in 2000, to 1,100 in 2026. Hungary went from 412 to 300. So the one thing that we have found is that a lot of the people that have come in have come into our country, their country, into Europe, and we hear it all the time. And if you don't hear it all the time, you're listening to the wrong people. People are saying things such as, well, in our culture, you know, we're allowed to have young girls. In our culture, they're not allowed to say no. In our culture, it's called rape. And so in Europe, all through the countries that were all nice and special and allowed illegal immigrants to come in and take over their countries, they've gone up by, like I said, England from 8,500 to 75,000. France from 7,500 to 50,000. Hungary, Poland, the ones that did not allow illegals to come in, theirs have gone down. And was it Piker that made the comment about confirmed rape? I remember I tried to pull that one up, it didn't work. Let me try and pull this one up. World, hey, Piker immigrant. Oh, here we go. And I can't play this. I would play this audio for you, but I can't because I didn't have a chance to edit it. Hassan Piker, the one who was butt buddies with Abdul Al-Sayed. No, they pat each other in the butt once in a while, you know, like football players did. And Piker said, here's his quote, "We want more immigrants to come into your countries, and then they're going to F your sisters and then your daughters. We're here to destroy the white race, bitch." Hassan Piker. I don't know what, I mean, right now, I can't even remember the Nancy Pelosi and some of those old Democrats. I can't even remember their names anymore. They're so gone. They keep saying, well, we have a very large tent. We allow all kinds of people in. Well, you know, Republicans have a large tent too. Remember, we saw all kinds of people in the debates when they were going for between Cubans and immigrants and women and all kinds of stuff. So, but Hassan Piker, we want more immigrants to come into your country, and then they're going to F your sisters and then your daughters. We're here to destroy the white race. B word. I know I said it already, but I was only comfortable with saying it once. Hassan Piker. Would somebody drag his dumb ass out of this country? I mean, literally and truly, this is where Donald Trump says, you know what? You call me a dictator. You call me authoritarian. How about now if I just start dragging all your anti-American asses out of our freaking country and send you somebody who will appreciate it? I'm game. I'm done playing politics. I'm done playing, well, you know, what Trump meant and what so-and-so meant and what, you know, what Piker meant and what Al-Sayed meant. You know, what they're saying is, and, you know, they can't. I'm done. When I hear people like Hassan Piker and Abdul Al-Sayed and some of these other, this chick from, I think she's New Jersey, that shoplifting stuff that you need should not be a crime. I mean, this woman is running for office. Shoplifting should not be a crime. She doesn't believe it's a crime. You know, if you need, I don't know, toothpaste or deodorant or food or, I don't know, maybe a new outfit, where do you draw the line? Maybe you're going to the beach and so you need a new cooler, and you got to put some beers in it. I need beer because we're having people over. It should not be a crime. People should be able to steal. Those ugly corporations like CVS and Walgreens and all these corporations, these people are nuts. And any of you young people who are listening to them, you are going to get the wake-up call of a freaking lifetime. Because your moms and dads and aunts and uncles will not stand for the BS. So keep pushing. 330-673-1234. You're up next. Hello. Hello.
1: Hello, Mr. Golly.
0: Yes, sir.
1: How you doing?
0: I'm okay.
1: I appreciate you mentioning Poland as a huge fighter for keeping the Muslims out of Europe, but you forgot to mention Hungary.
0: Yeah, I did mention Hungary the second time, but Hungary, too, also is rates of rape are down huge.
1: Yes, Hungary had to pay €1 million every day for the European Union because they didn't want to let the migrants in.
0: Oh, so they're being fined by the European Union?
1: Yes, because they had a quota of migrants they're supposed to let in every year. And in 2015, they built an actual fence, and they were protecting that fence until the liberals took over the country in the last election.
0: Why do... what is the... I guess I would have to look this up. I'm trying to figure out what the procedure is for... Is it possible to get out of the European Union?
1: Yes. Just look at the Brits. How inbred and stupid they are. They got out in time.
0: Yeah. Yeah, the Brexit thing. And I'm just wondering why, you know, why Poland... why Hungary and these guys haven't said, listen, I mean, if this is the way, if you're going to force us to do these things, then, you know, we don't want any part of this stuff.
1: Yeah, there's also Ireland. They had like a people's vote asking around if they want to get out, but somehow the elections got rigged and the results were, like, negative.
0: Yeah.
1: But also Italy, it has talks about, they have Giorgia Meloni, that's like a very conservative prime minister.
0: Right.
1: And there's France with that little freaking Macron, whatever his name is. But even he wants to get out of the European Union, even though France was the first one who started it like 50 years
0: ago. Oh, yeah, Macron, right.
1: Yeah.
0: Yeah, I mean, it's not like to be, I don't know. I'm not an expert on European economics or any of that, but it seems to me that there's enough differences in the way the people and cultures between the different countries.
1: My ancestors have been fighting them since the 13th century.
0: Oh really?
1: The Ottomans, the Turks,
0: yeah.
1: they were sieging all our fortresses since then, and they still didn't stop. And there is a fun story. There was a Vlad Dracul who was facing like 10,000 strong Ottoman army.
0: Yes.
1: And what he did, he impaled all of them and made a forest out of them, and then the rest just ran away.
0: Oh, is this Vlad the Impaler?
1: Yes, that was him.
0: I heard about him. That's right. They made a forest. They impaled people on stakes, and they just, so when the Ottomans came, they just said, you know, that's just not the way we want to go. So
1: yeah, try somewhere else.
0: Try somewhere else. Well, they tried, and they worked across southern Europe and into parts of Italy and Switzerland and France, and then finally they couldn't get their supply lines were stretched, and they hit the Pyrenees Mountains in eastern Spain, at the border between Spain and France. And they ran into opposition, and they basically, which is weird because right now Spain's like the only socialist, the real socialist country out there. That seems to be the pain in the ass. So, but they were able to get them out, and a lot of people want to talk about the Templars and the Crusades, and the reality is that Pope Urban called the Crusades because the Ottomans were taking over the Byzantine Catholics in Istanbul, and they were working their way west.
1: Even today, there's a lot of Christians that are getting slaughtered in the Middle East.
0: Yep,
1: and nobody talks about it.
0: Well, then in Nigeria too, Catholics, Christians are getting slaughtered. And a lot of people don't even realize this. And the funny thing is, not funny, but funny strange, is in this country, or excuse me, I'm trying to remember which country there. Oh, in the Middle East, there's lots of blacks being used in slavery. And a lot of people here don't get it. They don't know, they don't understand, they don't want to believe it, but it's out there.
1: The slave dealers, they're still the blacks in Africa, and that's what they started it, and they keep doing it, even nowadays.
0: Yep.
1: Hey, girls, they're getting traded, and labor is getting traded, but that's not in the news anymore.
0: All the time. All right, thank you. Take care. By the way, we'll finish it up on a happy note. What does buying a hooker and buying a sandwich, hold on a second. Boom, boom, boom. What does buying a hooker and buying a sandwich have in common? Both purchases could have been avoided if your wife had just done her job. Oh man, that's wrong. That's wrong. I can't believe that somebody would put that out there. I'm deleting that right now. That's just a bad, bad thing. We'll be back.
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9: Paying her the money, and now the Supreme Court has refused for a final time to review its denial. However, there was an earlier case focusing solely on defamation, for which a jury ordered Donald Trump to pay $83 million. He claims he made the remarks in his official capacity as president, and since the High Court gave him blanket immunity, he cannot be held liable. That case is still pending. Sherry Preston, ABC News.
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10: The U.S. military announced it'll be reducing its participation in military exercises in South Korea. Now, ABC's Karen Travers.
12: Two U.S. officials did tell ABC that the activities will continue and no changes as of now. The president was asked about that social media post where he said he had been pushing the Secretary of Defense, Pete Hegseth, to scale this back. And he defended this move. And he indicated that he does still have a good relationship with Kim Jong-un. And that's a big factor here.
10: Meanwhile, President Trump faces a fresh round of criticism over a potential conflict of interest after his own Treasury Department approved a bank charter for a crypto company run by his family. ABC's Jay O'Brien.
13: Started in the months before Trump returned to the White House, World Liberty used to list the president, his sons, his Middle East envoy Steve Witkoff, and Witkoff's sons on its website. The page appears to have since been removed. The firm's deals, including in the Middle East, have helped Trump's personal gains from crypto balloon, earning upwards of $1.4 billion from his family crypto businesses alone last year, according to his financial disclosures.
10: Police in London had to euthanize a stag after a man in his 60s suffered injuries to his chest when the animal attacked him while picnicking in a park over the weekend. Wildlife officials now urging visitors to avoid feeding deer in the park after noting several social media posts of visitors interacting with the animals, saying they're becoming too comfortable with humans. I'm Stephanie Officer, ABC News.
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21: 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Your poll question for tonight: should child actors be given a more normal childhood from their parents? 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While you're there, take part in the sports poll question: who played better at quarterback for the Browns in the preseason opener against the Bears? Was it Deshaun Watson or Shedeur Sanders? If you watch the game, it's not even close who played better. One of the quarterbacks had all the points, or was responsible for all the points, and one of the quarterbacks completed well over 50% of his passes. And a little hint, it wasn't Shedeur Sanders. I think I've given people enough of a hint. Yet, only 54% of you believe Deshaun Watson played a better game in the preseason opening disaster against the Chicago Bears. Hayden Panettiere, who played multiple roles. She starred in television series including Heroes and Nashville. She passed away over the weekend at the age of 36. Police in Greenville, South Carolina, say that Panettiere was found unresponsive at an apartment complex yesterday. An autopsy found no signs of trauma, and her death remains under investigation. Panettiere's father announced the actress's death in a statement provided to ABC News. Panettiere had a prolific career dating back to 1996. She was the little girl that appeared in the motion picture Remember the Titans, a really, really good football movie. She voiced Dot in the Disney animated movie A Bug's Life, and her role as a superpowered cheerleader in Heroes propelled her to fame 2 decades ago. One of the big reasons why she passed away, she had multiple problems. First and foremost, she had lifelong scars, acknowledging being addicted to alcohol and enduring postpartum depression after the birth of her daughter Kaya, with Ukrainian boxer Vladimir Klitschko back in 2014. And it seems like that's one of those things amongst the many, many things about mental health that we really don't take serious in this country. But I'd like to think, and it's also because of the poll question, I'd also like to think that a lot of the childhood actors and actresses, I got to be honest with you, they wind up screwing themselves into the ground not all of them, but a great deal of them, have just not been able to handle fame at an early age. Hence the reason for the poll question. I think if these child actors were given a more normal childhood from their parents, and you could do a normal, somewhat normal childhood, I think that it would go a long way. I mean, good Lord, I grew up watching Different Strokes in the late 70s, early 80s. You know, those three kids, man, you want to talk about messed up kids. All three of them have since passed away, if I'm not mistaken. I know that the young girl passed away. Gary Coleman has passed away, and I believe Todd Bridges passed away as well. I mean, I'm going to have to take a look at this. No, he's still very much alive. My apologies to Todd Bridges at 61 years of age, but all three of them had a screwed-up childhood. Joining a long list of actors and actresses who had a screwed-up childhood. All right, so we can talk a little bit about that. We had a marathon meeting involving the United States and Israel. Jared Kushner and Prime Minister Benjamin Netanyahu had a marathon meeting, but nothing really came of it. Officials are signaling moderate optimism after today's talks, but offered no concrete commitment by Israel to the latest U.S. proposed plan. American negotiators, they're looking to, make a commitment, having Israel make a commitment to withdraw its troops from the 60% of Gaza that they currently occupy. And that apparently is a major sticking point in the plan. I don't think that Israel wants to do that anytime soon. All right, 330-673-1234. Let's go to the phones. You're hitting leadoff tonight. You're on the Ron Potesta Show. What's going on?
1: WNIR once per day. Remember, only.
21: You're on the Ron Potesta Show. What's going on? Well, let's try that again. You're on the Ron Potesta Show. What's going on?
3: Hey, Ron.
21: Hey, what's going on?
3: I think a lot of the child actor things, I think the parents, see, that's their way to retirement, you know?
21: Oh, yeah, absolutely.
3: Famous, I'm done working, you know?
21: Yo, absolutely.
3: Like, remember the tennis player Monica Seles?
21: Yep.
3: She started, like, when she was real young, her dad quit his job, become her agent, and, you know, it just gets messy. And I think you got to let a kid be a kid. Excuse me.
21: Yeah, and Monica Seles, even though she wasn't an actress, she was a child prodigy at tennis, became an unbelievable world-class superstar tennis player at 16 years of age. And I'll tell you what, I'm convinced she goes down as one of the greatest of all time. Unfortunately for her, a psychotic Steffi Graf fan stabbed her in Germany, stabbed her I can't remember if it was a ballpoint pen or something of that nature, jumped out of his seat, went onto the tennis court and stabbed her in the back of the neck, and it screwed her up mentally like nobody's business, and she was never the same.
3: Hey, I think I wouldn't be the same.
21: No, absolutely not. I mean, I wouldn't have enough therapy to overcome that little problem.
3: Right, right. And the thing with the Iran thing, it's going to go on. You know, Trump, I think he has no choice but the bombing. But from what I understand is their tunnels are so deep that, you know, you're not going to get to all the what they need to get to. You know, so they'll just go down in their you know, 100-yard tunnels and let us do our thing. And then, you know, use up all our ammunition. And, you know, the thing I feel about Israel, they're between a rock and a hard spot.
21: Well, I mean, Israel wanted this. At the end of the day, that's the reason why we're doing what we're doing. Israel wanted this. They wanted this. They wanted this war. I hate to beat a dead horse, but this may very well cost the Republican Party the House, the Senate, or both.
3: I agree.
21: I don't understand why we didn't do what we did last June. Okay, if you thought, you know, hang on a second, July, August. If you thought 8 months later that Iran had a nuclear threat and you wanted to squelch the threat, well, then do what you did last June of 2025, and that's go on a bombing raid, bomb the crap out of their facilities. Lord knows we know where they are. I mean, we've got enough satellites to know where the hell these places are. And we also have enough bombs to go 40, 50 miles into the earth to blow everything up. So, use a couple of those bad boys and let's be done with it.
3: Well, I think Iran's very aware of how sensitive American people and the Democratic Party is. The price of gasoline, things being us being inconvenienced, everything going up in price, and you know, like they said, he says, "You guys got the watch, and we got the time. Time's not important to them. They'll wait forever. They don't care, you know." And Israel's going to be looking over their shoulder as long as they exist. And we can't finish the job without putting boots on the ground.
21: Yeah, and that's too big. That's the red flag for me. I don't want any boots on the ground.
3: And Iran knows that. Iran knows that, and Trump knows that. But I don't think they could do the job without boots on the ground.
21: Well, we're caught between a rock and a hard place because if you nuke them, I hate to say this to the warmongers that are listening, I know some people love the idea of us going to war, but. Here's the skinny on that. Most of the people in Iran don't want to be in Iran. They don't want any part of these people. Unfortunately, they were stupid enough to turn their weapons over when the Shah was exiled in 1979. So, you know, you kind of brought this on yourself with the new revolution and listening to them when they said fork over your weapons. You shouldn't have forked your weapons over.
3: Well, they have no choice. They can't leave their country. They're stuck there. From what I understand, you know, we're starving them out apparently. But you know, they had plenty of time to prepare us. We kept on sending the ships over. That took a lot of time to get all those ships in place. Just like you know, when Russia started beefing up the border against Ukraine, you know, everybody saw it coming.
21: Oh yeah,
3: it took 9 months a year to get there. So I think Iran, they put plenty of supplies as far as food and water and all that kind of stuff. And I don't know how it's going to end, but I don't think it's going to end good for us in the end. You know, if we pull out, Israel's a sitting duck, you know. that war's going to go on. Israel's going to be at the war there forever. And, you know, and Trump doesn't know how to save face at this point.
21: Yeah, it's a bad situation, which, again, if you'd only listened to your people and just did a repeat of what you did in June 2025, I don't think we would be in this situation. Strait of Hormuz would still be opened. Gas prices would be significantly lower. You know, I mean, it's a mistake. You can't turn the clock back.
3: Right.
21: But now, as you pointed out, you're in a rock and a hard place, and the only way that this has some kind of an ending is if you do one or two things. You either blow Iran up, which you would pretty much be hated by everyone because 90% of the people in Iran, they don't like the revolutionary people in charge, so we would be killing our own allies. or number two, put boots on the ground. And, boy, you want to talk about a lot of people that would turn on the Republican Party. Yeah, there'd be a lot of people turning on the Republican Party if he put boots on the ground in Iran.
3: And all our allies in the Middle East, they don't want us to bomb them to death, because when they start to fight back, then we got all those military bases all over the Middle East.
21: Sure.
3: They're going to go after them.
21: No, absolutely. I mean, they've already cut off supplies. Why do you think the USS Lincoln was having such a problem? You know, they weren't able to get all their supplies because the Iranians did a nice job of cutting off the supplies. Now, all of a sudden, these guys on that aircraft carrier, they're sitting back. They're not getting everything that they need. Now, it sucks. This has become a quagmire for us. And I don't mean the guy on Family Guy.
3: Yeah, I just don't know where it goes from here.
21: Yeah, this is...
3: And
21: now you better hope and pray that you can thread a needle, because I think that the November elections are riding on it.
3: Yep, and they're gonna pin every Republican to Trump, and rightly so.
21: Well, yeah, I mean, well, here's the thing, I mean, the only Republicans that I would not pin on Trump are the ones that have shown some kind of resistance toward some of his stuff, but that would be nobody. So,
3: the three guys that have spoken up to do anything against Trump, they're all leaving office.
21: Yeah, because they all got primaried.
3: Right. That's like you could say, hey, my boss is a rotten boss, when you already got another job lined up.
21: Yeah, exactly. Exactly. And that's where I don't have any respect whatsoever for Marjorie Taylor Greene. I mean, okay, yes, she's sitting back and singing a different tune, but she could have very easily stayed in Congress and sang that tune while being primaried and still doing her job. But she said, nah, I don't even want to do this because I know I'm going to get beat. Well, okay, I got no respect for you.
3: Yeah. So, all right, that's all I got, Ron.
21: I appreciate it, man. 330-673-1234, the number to call, toll-free outside of Akron, 1-800-669-4100. Your poll question for tonight: should child actors be given a more normal childhood from their parents? You know, the caller brought up the fact that some parents are living on their children's paychecks. I look no further than Christopher Knight, who played Peter Brady on the Brady Bunch. I mean, his parents were working, but both of them lost their jobs. And here's this 13, 14-year-old kid that's bringing home the bacon. I mean, Jesus, how much pressure was this kid under? All right, 330-673-1234. Weather and your calls coming up in a bit. Stick around.
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21: Right, here's your weather forecast for tonight. A few passing clouds will drop back to 58 degrees. On Tuesday, it'll be mostly sunny with a high of 79. Tuesday night, a few clouds. We'll have a low of 63. And then on Wednesday, cloudy in the morning. Then off again, on again, rain showers during the afternoon hours. We'll have a high near 75. It is currently sunny and 74 degrees at the Talk of Akron, WNIR 100 FM. Poll question for tonight, should child actors be given a more normal childhood from their parents? 87% of you are saying yes. Keep those votes a-coming. 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While you're there, take part in the sports poll question. Who played better at quarterback for the Browns in the preseason opener against the Bears? 55% of you are saying Deshaun Watson. That should be like 99%. I mean, good God, that wasn't even close. I mean, neither one of them played great. But Deshaun Watson led his team to all 10 of it, all 10 of the Browns' points, didn't throw a pick like Shador did, and he completed most of his passes. I mean, that's a no-brainer as far as I'm concerned. Now Sanders gets the unenviable task of trying to start against a Bills defense that was nothing short of brilliant in the short time the first-teamers were out there against Carolina over the weekend. All right, 330-673-1234. You're on the Ron Potesta Show. What's going on?
1: Only call WNI.
21: Ah, for the love of God. You're on the Ron Potesta Show. What's going on?
0: Hey, Ron, how are you?
21: I'm doing wonderful. How are you?
0: Good, good. I was thinking of Macaulay Culkin. I think that whole family had problems, too.
21: Yeah, there's, you know, another one. That poor kid. His father had more issues than National Geographic.
0: Well, his brother went on, Kieran went on, because I don't know if you followed Succession at all, but it was a series. It was excellent. But he went on to do other things. But I think Macaulay was the one that kind of took the brunt of it.
21: Oh, yeah.
0: He was so little then when he did that. So what? An interesting thing I saw today, I was out driving, and I was picking up some things, and there were six little boys, probably around nine, all on regular bikes. I don't know. All I could think of is my son, because when he was little. And then I was in the parking lot because I had to go to the laundromat, you know, and my washer's not working. But anyway, so I go up there, and these other kids are on these e-bikes, and people are pulling in and out of this parking lot, and they're just going around them. And, you know, I was just thinking how it's kind of a shame that, you know, the bicycles, you know, are not like what, you know, it seems like kids are getting these e-bikes now, and I don't know.
21: Yeah, I'm not big on the e-bikes. Give me a bicycle that you have to pedal, you know.
0: Yeah.
21: Give me a bicycle that you're going to have to use your legs, you know, God forbid that you don't exercise, you know, because, exactly. You know, I mean, once again, the e-bike, it's too easy. It takes out all of the fun of pedaling a bike real fast.
0: Yeah. I remember riding bikes and like going up hills, and then I remember having I had an English racer at one time, but you had to set the gears, and it was like you were like pedaling 100 miles an hour to get up a hill. You know, I was like, I just had to laugh. But these kids were cute. That's what I was trying to get at. But this Hayden, now there was another person in that room when she died. And they said there was some Narcan on the bed. And I know it's a conspiracy theory, but I always think of that Brittany Murphy, whose husband, like, she died very young, too. And there was some kind of suspicion there. Because, you know, these people have a lot of money, you know. So whoever's making the money, I don't want to say it was anybody. I don't know. But I did hear that her husband is in Russia and raising her daughter, so he had custody.
21: Yeah, well, she gave up all rights to her daughter, and I gotta believe the postpartum depression that she had shortly after giving birth of her daughter. And there's a trial that's going on right now about a mom that killed her kids and had no knowledge. Or she claims that she had no knowledge of doing it because she had suffered from a severe case of postpartum depression.
0: Well, I mean, it's You know, Ron, it's real. I had, when I had my first child, I didn't know he was handicapped or anything at the time. But I remember sitting on the bed because my mom had just died. She was like 50. And my mom just died, like, and she never saw any of her grandkids. And I remember sitting on the bed after I had my son and crying. And I think I probably had it. But, you know, Ron, back then, you basically had to just pull yourself up.
21: Well, yeah, we don't take any of that stuff seriously. That's a huge part. That's a huge part of mental health that we don't take seriously in this country.
0: Absolutely. I absolutely. And my last thought is Deshaun, 100%. There's no way that those, he was 100% better.
21: Yeah, it's not even close. I mean, I don't even know if how there could possibly be a doubt in any of this. First of all, Shedeur Sanders played against backup players, and he couldn't even complete 60% of his passes against backup talent, where Deshaun Watson was like 11 of 15 against first teamers.
0: I think he was a 91 or 98% his rating. But you know what? I was listening to Shedeur. Now, I know he's young. He does not speak that well, and he seems a little aloof, like he's not there all. Not in any kind of mental thing. I mean, but maybe it's just that he's young. I don't know. But I was listening to him, and I thought, geez, oh, man, do you think he'd speak a little bit better than that in front of all these people? You know, I don't know.
21: Well, it could be because he was disappointed in his performance. I know that he was extremely disappointed with the interception that he threw because he flat out said the ball got away from him. He didn't have the best grip on the football when he threw it, and he overthrew his receiver right into the arms of a Bear defender. So, those things happen.
0: Yeah, and I think he can put up the points. I think he can throw those balls down the field quite far. So I think he can put up the points. He's just going to have to get a little bit. It's going to take him some time. He's not a starter.
21: No. And honestly, in the grand scheme of things, I don't think Deshaun Watson's a starter anymore either. But unfortunately, it's going to come down to one of these two. To be the starting quarterback, and that's one of the reasons why I think the Browns are going to win no more than four games this year.
0: Yeah, you might be right, Ron. All right, well, have a good night.
21: I appreciate it. I mean, I hate saying that because, you know, except when they're playing the Bills, I root for the Browns. But I think this is going to be a long year because they don't have a franchise quarterback. Now, here's the good news. They could have all the other pieces in place. I always like looking at the glass half full. Depending on how bad the Browns are, you know, you get a top five draft pick. Apparently, this quarterback class is supposed to be really, really, really, really good. So let's say the Browns finished 4-13, 3-14, and they get like the number two or the number three pick in the draft. Well, if Arch Manning is there, you know, Arch Manning's family, good friends with the current owners of the Cleveland Browns, Jethro Bodine Haslam, and his wife Ellie Mae. Nah, I'm joking with the two names, obviously. Yeah, I love the Beverly Hillbilly reference. I'm sorry, it fits them. Who knows? If you get a franchise quarterback with all the pieces that are currently in place and the rookie receivers, KC Concepcion and the Boston kid from Ohio State, they all get a year under their belt, and you've got the rookie quarterback coming in, the quote savior, although I don't like using those terms because it's got religious meanings, but whatever. I could see the Browns instantly becoming a contender. But you got to get that franchise quarterback, and right now they don't. All right, 330-673-1234. You're on the Ron Potesta Show. What's going on?
6: How you doing, Ron?
21: I'm doing well, sir.
6: This is Robert calling.
21: Yeah.
6: I'll get into the Browns. I watched that game. I wish I had. time, I think that team's going to do very do worse.
21: It's tough being a Browns fan, Robert. It really is.
6: Well, at least I get to go to a real football game when I see when I go to a YFU game.
21: Well, I suppose. I mean, there's absolutely no comparison between going to a small Division One game to an NFL game, but you know, from the winning standpoint, I guess you get to see a lot more winning.
6: You're talking about Boston, a wide receiver.
21: Yeah,
6: he didn't go with you. He's at Washington.
21: What's that?

0: He didn't play, as far as I know, on Saturday, and I have a bad feeling that he's going to be a prime candidate to be released here pretty soon. He's going to have to, this week in practice, he's going to have to come up with some wow plays just to keep a roster spot. Now, I believe they have one more preseason game, and it's against Cleveland on Saturday up in Cleveland, and then they make the cuts to the big cuts to what is it, 70-72 or so, and then they make the final cut to 52. So.
1: When they do make Ross cut 72, I got to get USA Today because the local paper I got here, they don't do transactions.
0: Yeah, it's weird. I don't know what's going on with if that's an Associated Press thing or if that's a local newspaper thing. The local newspaper that we get at home, they I don't think they're doing much of the transactions either. I don't know what that is.
1: Well, the thing is, a local paper, which I'm talking about, Reagan Courier.
0: Yeah.
1: They're part of the USA Today Network.
0: Yeah, I don't know. Maybe that's a decision on them. Now, let me ask you something, Robert. Did they do a high school football preview on Sunday?
1: They're doing it last week or two.
0: Okay. All right.
1: I saw the sound schedule, like, on Saturday, either Friday or Saturday. Well, things are going to go good until the third game. And guess who's coming to Ritztown, a fourth game?
0: Who's that?
1: Kirtland.
0: Oh, boy. Yeah, they have a game against one of the Mahoning Valley teams. They're going to be traveling to Poland to take on the Bulldogs. I suspect Kirtland will pound them into oblivion because they normally pound a lot of teams into oblivion. I mean, Tiger Laverty and his staff, it's unbelievable what those guys do.
1: We've had a couple of run-ins with them before, and it's not been pretty.
0: Yeah, no, it's amazing how much of a machine that high school football program is.
1: Yeah, with Lakers getting sold, this is a third different owner in a year.
0: Apparently, Jeannie Buss is creating a lot of turmoil about the sale, and I'm not so sure that sale's going to be finalized now, because she was quoting chapter and verse on how certain things have to be in place in order for the team to be sold, and they weren't. So that could be something that could be very interesting down the road. I don't know if Jeannie Buss is talking out of her backside or if she has a few good points.
1: Well, anyway, here's the thing about Jeannie Buss. She's got a side project.
0: Okay.
1: She's running a wrestling promotion called Women of Wrestling.
0: Somehow that doesn't surprise me.
1: Mm-hmm.
0: Yeah.
1: Yeah. Anyway, it's a small promotion, but it's on cable and it's on 43.
0: All right, man. Anything else?
1: No, that's it.
0: All right, be good.
1: Bye.
0: All right, see ya. There he goes, off into the night, Mr. Robert from Rootstown. All right, 330-673-1234. By the way, this is high school football week, week one of the high school football season this week. We'll have a smattering of games on Thursday, and then the first week of Friday Night Lights on Friday evening, and I am going to try like heck to get as many of the local high school scores, not only from Akron and Canton, but I'm also going to try to get some scores from Medina County, Wayne County, and parts due east in the Mahoning Valley over in Trumbull and Mahoning counties. So hopefully during the course of Thursday and Friday nights,

0: While we're in the middle of talking about whatever floats your guys' boat, we'll also be throwing down some high school football scores this coming weekend. Again, the high school football season begins in earnest on Friday night, but there will be a smattering of week one games to be played on Thursday evening. So, like I said, we'll try like heck to get as many of those scores to you as humanly possible. All right, 330-673-1234. You're on the Ron Potesta Show. What's going on?
1: Hello.
0: Hey, Mark. How are you?
1: I'm good, thank you. Thanks for taking my call.
0: Oh, thank you for calling in.
1: Sure. I just had some thoughts about this young lady at 36. My God, that's my son's age.
0: Yeah.
1: They were born to say. I'm thinking about stuff like, yes, she was raised kind of in Hollywood, I guess, as a young girl.
0: Yep.
1: But another testament to that kind of thing is Drew Barrymore. She went through, you know, she's another young one that survived, I guess. You know what I'm saying?
0: She
1: very well today.
0: Good God, she was a coke addict in her early teens.
1: I know. She's come out with that. So it's tough out there, but on the other hand, what I'm going to say is, it's not just Hollywood. It's everywhere. I'm going to say that, let's say that you're like a 6-7-year-old and your older brothers are carrying guns and doing coke like they do in towns now, you know?
0: Mm-hmm.
1: You grow up, you know what I'm saying?
0: Oh, yeah.
1: It can kind of be tough out there. You don't have to be in Hollywood to have this kind of tough stuff happen.
0: Oh, no, absolutely not. I mean, let's go a little bit closer to home. Kids that are being raised in one parent households, kids that are being raised in, and it could be the inner city, it could be in the suburbs. You know, I know the inner city gets picked on an awful lot because that's where the quote
1: you
0: crime
1: know better,
0: is.
1: Don't you? Yeah. You know better.
0: Yeah.
1: Sometimes as well to do suburbs, they ain't got it good. Either there's stuff going on there.
0: Oh, trust me when
1: so
0: I tell you. Yeah,
1: is,
0: yeah.
1: It's across the board.
0: Absolutely.
1: And, you know, to say that her parents didn't do enough or maybe they should, I don't know that that's fair. You know, look at Britney Spears. Oh, my God. Her dad went through with trying to get her on track.
0: Well, unfortunately, and in fairness to her, she was their meal ticket. I mean, you know, Britney's mom and dad, they were like, well, we're going to be relying on your income. Wait a second here. You know, what the heck kind of crap is that? You're their parents.
1: There are so many childhood stars. I think of Miley Cyrus, for example.
0: Yeah.
1: I love Miley.
0: Oh, well, so,
1: love
0: yeah.
1: Her.
0: Yeah.
1: I do. But, and I know she did.
0: Oh, yeah. Hey, listen, there ain't no two
1: but
0: ways about
1: it.
0: That.
1: Yeah,
0: you know, I mean.
1: These kids go through a lot.
0: Yeah.
1: So do all our kids out there on the streets out here every day.
0: Yeah.
1: They all go through a lot. We all need to be better parents all the way around. I guess what I'm saying is. Let's don't blame it all on Hollywood.
0: No, but okay. I think I'm just looking at the record of child star actors
1: yeah,
0: and actresses
1: well, that makes it tougher.
0: You know, unfortunately, I mean, the entire childhood cast of Different Strokes could have been on America's Most Wanted at some point in time. the entire staff of the Brady Bunch went through their growing pains.
1: Mm-hmm.
0: You know, it's unfortunate.
1: But they're spotlighted because they are in Hollywood. They're spotlighted. But, you know, like I'm saying, there's many, many out there that's not spotlighted, but they go through the same kind
0: oh,
1: of
0: sure.
1: stuff. That's what I'm trying to say.
0: Absolutely. Okay. And I honestly want to hit a little bit more on something that, obviously, I know nothing about because I'm not a woman. I've never given birth to a child, and I would in no way, shape, or form sit back and say, oh, I know what this woman's going through when it comes to postpartum depression. Hell
1: well,
0: no, I don't.
1: I went through it. I went through it.
0: Yeah.
1: My firstborn.
0: Yeah.
1: I went through it. It was terrible. I would sit in my staff lounge where I worked, and I had a baby to pick up, and I just didn't want to go home. I didn't want to do it. That's kind of stuff I went through. And I had a newborn, well, newborn meaning 4 months, 5 months old. And thank God for some good friends of mine that talked to me. They said, Debbie, why aren't you going home? I said, I don't want to go home and face it. I wasn't ready, I guess. I don't know what it was.
0: Yeah.
1: It was postpartum depression is definitely what it was.
0: Yeah.
1: Because we're talking 50 years ago or maybe 30 years ago.
0: And honestly, I think that's part of a much bigger subject of mental health
1: that we don't talk about
0: at all.
1: Yes.
0: Yeah.
1: Yes. And you're ashamed. You're ashamed. I was ashamed.
0: Yeah.
1: As a new mom. I'm a brand new mom with
0: sure.
1: a baby. Why aren't you running home? I don't want to. I'm scared. I don't want to.
0: Yeah.
1: You know what I mean? And I would sit there for an extra half hour, 45 minutes, and didn't want to go home. And the reason why was because I was scared and didn't want to face what I had to deal with the baby, and it made me scared to be with her, you know?
0: Apparently, but Hayden...
1: We got everything together now.
0: Yeah, apparently Hayden Panettiere gave up all rights to her daughter with Ukrainian boxer Vladimir Klitschko. The daughter's living with the former heavyweight champion of the world. I mean, that's crazy.
1: Know that, but I, you know, I sympathize with her because I've been through it myself with my firstborn. It was tough. Thank God I didn't have to give my daughter away to get through it. I had lots of support from family and friends, but it's a real thing. It's a real thing. It's real. And, you know, you hear about a woman that kill their kids or something like that. You know, they go off the deep end and, you know.
0: Yeah, there's a trial really going on right now where the woman claims that she doesn't remember a damn thing when it came to killing her kids because she had a severe case of the
1: and it's happened before.
0: Postpartum depression.
1: Not the first time.
0: Yeah.
1: We've heard it many, many times. It needs to be dealt with. It needs to be looked at more intensely than it is, not brushed off. Okay.
0: Yeah.
1: It's a real thing. It needs to be looked at very, very carefully. You know, so I'm glad I got through everything. It was tough, but I got through it. I have a wonderful daughter who's given me 4 grandchildren.
0: Oh, there you go.
1: And I'm babysitting them all now.
0: Ah, wonderful.
1: Cool. Everything's cool. But that was a period of my life that I'm not really proud of.
0: Now, are you spoiling the heck out of those kids?
1: What's that?
0: Are you spoiling the heck out of those kids?
1: You betcha.
0: Oh, yeah.
1: Every day.
0: Yeah. See, my role as the uncle was put all those kids, get them as much sugar as they want, candies and whatnot, get them all hyped up. And then
1: pretty
0: send them
1: much.
0: Back to mom and dad and say, there you go. Just my gift.
1: I don't know what I'm going to do because the youngest one I've been babysitting since she was like in diapers is going off to kindergarten this year.
0: Uh-oh.
1: I know.
0: Yeah.
1: I kind of feel like her mom. I'm like, what am I going to do?
0: Yeah.
1: Well, I've been babysitting her for all these years.
0: Well, do you have the next one in line, or is this different family?
1: Nope. This is it.
0: Okay.
1: She's the youngest.
0: Okay.
1: Her older sister is going into fourth grade. So it's like fourth grade and kindergarten. Got to get them both off. I got to get them off to school each morning, and that'll be good.
0: Yeah.
1: Fun.
0: Absolutely. That'll bring back great memories.
1: Yeah. but what am I going to do all day?
0: Yeah. Well, I don't know what to tell you.
1: Thanks for listening to me, Ron.
0: Oh, you're so welcome.
1: It's a serious thing, and I think we need to pay more attention to it. It's not something to be ashamed of. It's something that happens.
0: Absolutely.
1: And we need to deal with it and be more realistic about it.
0: Yep.
1: That's it. Thank you, Ron.
0: I appreciate it. Open invite to all women. I mean, this the passing of Hayden Panettiere, Just heartbreaking, to say the least. 36 years of age. Again, by all accounts, her childhood was much like any other Hollywood kid. A lot of work and a lot of other stuff. And unfortunately, you didn't have a realistic childhood. She even made mention of not having a really good childhood, quoting her on one of, I think, the book that she wrote. Grown-ups gave me positive attention when, as an actor, I failed, got sick, screamed and cried, killed, grieved, and suffered. Is it any wonder why I've faced so many real struggles in my life? I've often wondered whether unintentionally I've brought on my traumas because I'm wired to think they're good for me. That's just effed up. I'm sorry, that's a weird way of looking at life. Unfortunately, Hayden Panettiere, who starred in Heroes in Nashville, also way back in the day, appeared in what played a prominent role in the Disney football flick, Remember the Titans. She passed away late last night in a Greenville, South Carolina hotel / apartment complex. Passed away at the age of 36. And one of the things that that I want to talk about was the fact that she was addicted to alcohol, but she also had to endure postpartum depression after the birth of her daughter, Kaya. She and the former heavyweight champion of the world, Vladimir Klitschko, had the daughter in 2014. That's one of the things I wanted to talk about, because we don't talk enough about mental illness, but this in particular. So open invite to any woman that wants to talk about postpartum depression. We're here till 10. Open invite to call in 330-673-1234. We're back in a bit. Stick around.
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0: All right, 330-673-1234, your poll question for tonight. 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I suppose I can go really, really, really old school and talk about Jay North, who played the role of Dennis in the black and white 1950s version of Dennis the Menace. I mean, you want to talk about a screwed up childhood. Oh, dear God. This kid wrote the book, and his parents wrote the book on how not to raise a child in Hollywood. Yikes. This kid had more issues than National Geographic growing up. You're on the Ron Potesta Show. What's going on?
5: Hey, how you doing?
0: Good, good.
5: Well, you made a statement a couple weeks ago that LeBron James was your king.
0: I never said that.
5: You said he, oh, the king is coming here to Youngstown.
0: Never said that.
5: I'm going to roll out.
0: You can go ahead and do it. I never said it.
5: Well, maybe you changed your mind.
0: I didn't change my mind because I never said it.
5: All right. Well, yeah, there's a lot of actors in Hollywood have gone. Look at Robin Williams. hung himself in a closet.
0: Yeah, and again, something that we don't talk about in this country. We don't take mental health very seriously in this country either, and it's sad.
5: Well, we've had attempted assassinations of presidents, and you think that there might be a little mental illness?
0: You think? Yeah, absolutely. You know, and again, thanks for the call. I appreciate it. You know, I'd like to think, you know, Ronald Reagan closed the mental institutions down during, I believe it was his first term as president. Rightfully so. I mean, good God, we were doing lobotomies. We were doing all kinds of stupid, inhumane stuff. I'd like to think that over the last 40-plus years, we've learned an awful lot about mental health. I say reopen the mental institutions and go at it in a more scientific way and go from there. We're going to take a break for the news and come back in a little bit. WNIR, Kent Akron, it's 8 o'clock.
6: From ABC News, I'm Stephanie Officer. President Trump has threatened to expand the U.S. war with Iran, warning U.S. ally Oman he could bomb them if they interfered with U.S. objectives in the critical Strait of Hormuz. ABC's Jonathan Carl.
7: Unable to put an end to the Iran war, President Trump today threatened to expand it, issuing a blunt and profane warning to a U.S. ally, Oman, saying he would bomb the expletive out of them if they interfered with U.S. objectives in the critical Strait of Hormuz.
8: No, I don't think they'd behave very well, but we'd handle them very easily, just like we do others.
7: The threat comes as ship traffic through the strait is at a virtual standstill.
6: A Massachusetts jury heard from two of the women who know Lindsay Clancy best today, her mother and sister. Clancy is on trial for the murder of her three children, allegedly strangling them to death. Her defense team argues she suffered from postpartum psychosis and was over-medicated. ABC's Peter Haralambos.
9: And both of them are testifying about one really important detail for the defense, the idea that Clancy was over-medicated by the medical professionals who treated her. Testimony. She was prescribed more than a dozen different psychiatric drugs, and that she believed a lot of her negative symptoms were actually coming from those drugs themselves, and that her doctors were actually worsening her condition. Her mom telling the jury, quote, the medication was pretty much destroying her mind.
6: Storm-soaked Indiana now in cleanup mode after days of storms and flooding. It was a deadly weather event, leaving at least seven people dead. Indianapolis residents were finally able to return to their flooded homes today. Oliver Riggle realized little to nothing could be salvaged.
10: I've been trying to keep a positive mindset. I've been trying to just not think about it too much because I know as much as I want things to be all right, it's obviously not.
6: A flood warning remained in effect for most of the day for parts of East Central Indiana. 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
6: The challenge of putting food on the table today impacting Americans of all ages, including those who might be looking to retire. ABC's Jim Ryan.
12: Even the term retirement has taken on new meaning, with nearly half of workers saying they'll probably have to keep doing something to earn money in their golden years. Why? The Ipsos poll found that 64% of non-retirees are more focused on their current situation than on setting aside money for a future without work.
6: New data shows having a good relationship with a canine companion can help teens dealing with social stress.
13: It's long been known that pet ownership can be beneficial for children, and researchers at Tufts University in Boston say it can be an especially positive experience for adolescents struggling with social anxiety. Investigators analyzed survey data